0: two touchdowns, one interception. Believe it or not, the Chargers, who were down 30-13 in the fourth quarter, in the last 2 minutes, actually had a chance to drive for the tying score, but things wound up this way.
1: On first and 10, Herbert, the shotgun snap, chase back, hit, loses the ball. It's on the ground at the 20-yard line. Who's got it? Seahawks say they have it, and they do. Seahawks ball at the 20.
0: Shades of last year with the Charger offensive line are what's left with it. Sack, fumble late, so Herbert with that turnover plus two interceptions. He did have one touchdown pass. Chargers had the fumbled punt. Four turnovers on the day. The leading rusher with 45 yards and a TD was Marion Hampton. Seattle 30-23 the final, and Seattle is now 3-1. We're closing it out when we return. 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
1: Final minute, first half, first and goal for Seattle at the LA 8-yard line. Ball left hash mark, Wilson in backfield. And Wilson takes the handoff, scampers left side, and walks in for the score. Absolutely untouched. Touchdown, Seahawks. The 12s are loving it as the Seahawks take the turnover and cash it in for six more points. It's 19-3.
0: Extra point made it 20-3 late in the first half. You mentioned the turnover a couple plays earlier. A pass intended for Ladd McConkey was interception. McConkey wound up with no catches in this game for the Chargers. He left early with a foot injury. Seattle rookie running back Jadarian Price on IR with a chest injury. And still, Wilson 81 yards and a rushing touchdown. As for the Chargers, 0-4. Seahawks, meanwhile, have won 9 straight at home. 30-23. Seattle the final. The Chargers' next 5 opponents are Denver, Kansas City, Rams, Texans, and Baltimore. Seattle's next 3 games against San Francisco, Denver, and Kansas City. Today's presentation of the National Football League on Compass Media Networks has been brought to you by Prize Picks, Liberty Mutual Insurance, Steel, NHTSA, Gusto, O'Reilly Auto Parts, Navy Federal Credit Union, and by Progressive Insurance. The final score, the Seattle Seahawks 30 and the Los Angeles Chargers 23. We'd like to thank all our crew for all their hard work today. On-site producer Brian Dantzel, our engineer Chris Prudhomme, statistician Brad Cummings, spotter Chad Brown, senior producer Chris Kleiber, engineering assistance provided by Brian Clark. The general manager is Robert Blum, and the executive producer of Compass Media Network Sports is Tyler Brewer. Don't forget, there's plenty more great NFL action coming up. Thursday, it's the Dallas Cowboys hosting the Tampa Bay Buccaneers. And next Sunday, it's a Week 5 doubleheader. First, it's a showdown in the NFC East as the Washington Commanders host the New York Giants. Then it's an AFC West battle from L.A. as the Chargers host the Denver Broncos. 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Once again, the final score, Seattle 30-23 over the L.A. Chargers. And now for Brian Baldinger and Troy Clarity, I'm Steve DeSager. 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
9: You're my true blue friend, Lamar Jackson. I know you are a champion, and we're relying on the backup quarterback. It's happened in the NFL before, Super Bowl victories with backup quarterbacks. And we can go on and on. It's happened for the 49ers way back when I was just a little pup. I mean, it's looking really rough here. But we did get a victory. Help me. Please tell me, can my backup get me to a Super Bowl this year?
12: Can a backup get you to the Super Bowl?
9: Yeah, our backup quarterback, Lamar, hobbled off the field today. I'm kind of a little nervous.
12: No.
9: We're going to give him some time.
12: Rick, chill out. I mean, come on. Don't be talking about backups taking your team to the Super Bowl when Lamar Jackson gets hurt on October 4th. He's going to be just fine. He's a future Hall of Famer. If it was massive, if it was major, I think we've already would have heard about it. Maybe I'm wrong on that, and maybe some MRI will tell us the worst possible news. But no, I'm just going to say this to every Raven fan listening. If Lamar gets hurt, you're not going to win a Super Bowl, bruh. Like, you are Lamar Jackson. I'm sorry, but if the movie starring Tom Cruise, if Tom Cruise's character dies in the first scene, I'm not going to be as excited about the movie. I went to see a Tom Cruise movie, right? They kill him off in the first scene? The hell is this? It's like in the NFL when your quarterback gets hurt early in the season. You sign up for this awesome movie. You're super excited about it. And then the star of the movie gets killed in the second scene. And you're like, whoa. This movie might suck now. That's how we look at it. Let's get to Indiana. Oh, Sue. Sweet little Sue in Indiana wants to talk about the Minnesota Vikings. Sue, how we doing?
13: Oh, not great for a 4-0 Vikings fan. I'd feel better if they were 2-2 and had looked better. I think they're the worst 4-0 team, and I'm just a little down, so talk me off the ledge.
12: I can't believe we're dealing with this. Sue.
13: Yeah.
12: You're down on a 4-0 team. I get it. The Vikings can't score. You win games by kicking field goals. And it's the most boring 4-0 team in the league. I will give you that too. They're boring as all hell. They are. But they win. Like, Sue, I mean, do you know how many fan bases would trade places with you right now? And Sue, you're sitting there in your house in Indiana, getting ready for some Sunday night football, and you're not all that excited about a 4-0 Vikings team. Help me out on this, Jamie. She's not excited. 4-0, does it matter? Does it matter what the ingredients are? If I go to a restaurant, Jamie, and the cook is, I don't even know what the hell he's doing. It's Circus McGurkus back there in the kitchen. But when the when the plate comes to my table and the meal is good, do I care how it was prepared?
14: I mean, as long as they wash their hands when they were preparing it, you know, before they prepared it, that's all I really care about. And the, you know, they use seasoning and everything. So, I mean, I guess at the end of the day, it doesn't really matter how it's prepared. So long as it's prepared, it's delicious and it's healthy.
12: Enjoy your 4-0. Thank you for chiming in there, Jay. Enjoy your 4-0, Sue. I'll tell you this, though. I mean, maybe you'll be happy if they play better but lose. Like, where are we going with this, Sue?
13: Yeah, maybe you're right, but I can't see them being 7-0. I really can't, not the way they've been playing. But
12: appreciate you. Yep. Appreciate you, Sue. Let's get to Chicago. Are we going to Chi-Town? Is Ferris Bueller running around talking about Ben Johnson? Mike in Chicago wants to talk about the Packers. Mike, what's up, man? Go for it.
15: Yeah, I'm definitely not a Bears fan. I've been a diehard Packers fan since the Bart Starr days. They're sitting at 2-2, but they're bad. They're really bad.
12: Agree.
15: Their two combined wins were against the Jets and Tampa, and they were by a total of 6 points. And the Vikings blew them out by 17, and Atlanta just tore them apart the last Thursday night. So I've seen enough after four games. They made a lot of mistakes. First of all, I don't think they should have brought back LaFleur. I really don't. I think the message is out the door with him, and their offensive line is in flux. And they're waiting for Parsons to come back. I mean, he'll be back in a couple of games, but he's not going to make that defense that much better because there's no one else on that defense is going to step up when he's doubled and tripled. So I'm very disappointed, very, very much disappointed. I don't see them. Oh, they're not going to win the division. They're definitely not going to compete with the Lions, the Vikings, and the Bears. And what, are they going to get another 7th seed? I doubt that. Well, I mean, how do you see them after 4 games?
12: Yeah, that's a good one, man. What a fan base, right? The Packers, and I thought they were flirting with 9-8, 10-7. That's kind of what the Packers were going to be. But they look worse to me. And I don't know if it's a LaFleur thing where, hey, if he was going to do it, he would have already done it, right? And now we're just kind of waiting around, buying time for it. And look, I'm telling you this, Packer fan, Niner fan is not afraid of you. Ram fan, Seahawk fan, not afraid of you. Like, the Packers are a nothing burger to the elite teams in the NFC for me right now. Nobody's caring or worrying about Green Bay. Yeah, fine. Parsons comes back. To say he has an amazing game, he gets 2 sacks. Whoa! Still not going to move the line. It's fine. No, and that's all of a sudden a tough division. You got the 4-0 Vikings and the 3-1 Bears. And if the Lions win in a few hours, they're also 3-1. This season's not looking good for a Green Bay fan now. Could it get corrected? Sure. But you're thinking, no Matt LaFleur in Green Bay, potentially. I don't know. A lot of guys get fired in this league. You know, the turnover rate, what, 25% of the NFL head coaches pretty much get fired every single year. Thank you for the call, Mike, the Packers fan. That's what I want. Real life fan, too. He knows. He gets it. You don't need to sugarcoat in the NFL. You know when you're like, I'm not feeling it with this team. You can't run the ball. You can't stop the run. Those type of situations. And this is kind of when you start to see these. It's not just, we've only played 2 games. We're good. No, you got some data now. You got 4 games. You can kind of see where you are, what type of team you're shaping up to be about this time. You really are. And it's what? We have, 3-4 weeks till Halloween? By the way, what's the good sports-themed Halloween costume this year? Is there one? I mean, remember way, way back in the day, all those dudes were dressing up like Steve Bartman? That was hilarious, man. That was the best Halloween costume ever. Easy to put together, too. Kind of want to know what the sports-themed Halloween costume would be this year. Maybe it's art. Maybe it's Nicolas Cage Madden. You dress up like a Nicolas Cage version of John Madden.
16: No.
12: Totally gross. No. All right. Travis Kelce and Taylor Swift, you do the little couple Halloween party theme. Art, are you married?
16: No.
12: Okay, well, Art, you can go stag then. You won't be Travis Kelce because you got to find someone who can have a Taylor Swift. But you can be. You wouldn't do it. Sorry, I just remembered a Raiders fan suggesting that he would go as a Chief. That would never, ever, ever happen. Johnny Ballgame filling in for Josh Graham. It's 310-840-4910. Was there a statement made by a team today? Who had the best win? Is there a worst loss on here? What did we learn? We get ready for Sunday Night Football. Got a lot to talk about with what just happened today. And we'll get there. It's Johnny Ballgame filling in for the Josh Graham Show on Westwood One Sports.
17: Kevin Harlan here from Westwood One. Coming up on Monday Night Football from New Orleans, it's the Saints hosting the Falcons. 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Now they march into New Orleans to face Tyler Shuck and the Saints. 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

0: It's NFL Sunday Now on Westwood One Sports. Here's Johnny Ballgame.
1: Filling in for Josh Graham. We'll have you for the next few hours. Hand things off to Linnell. Really just keep the sports party going, whether it's NFL. We'll check into some baseball playoffs, too. I get it. It's the best time of year, isn't it? And I know they've started this new football thing where you get at least a college football game or an NFL game every single day. It was like 61 straight days. You at least get a college game on TV, which is absolutely bitching. But with this in playoff baseball, October, and I won't even talk about hockey in the NBA yet for you geeks over there. But the fact of the matter is I just love on the off NFL days, right? Like on Tuesday and Wednesday, you give me playoff baseball there, and that's exactly where I want to be. I just want to do playoff baseball on those days. It's beautiful because there's a big game. There's a game of significance on every single night, it feels like, in the month of October, which is terrific. And here we are on October 10th, taking your calls on your teams at 310-840-4910. Were there seasons saved today? Would you say your team saved its season today? 310-840-4910. I have a couple. It feels like the Cowboys saved their season today, man. You know, Houston Texans are 0-4. I don't know where that season is, but that was in Houston. They did everything they can to win that game, and the Cowboys at times did everything they could to lose it, but Dak Prescott in the end just said, hell no, I got this. It's part of the reason I love sports, too, where there's a quarterback, there's a way, right? Sometimes you get that quarterback where they're just not going to let you lose that game. They're just not going to let you lose it. And Cowboy fan, I would imagine that's how you watch Dak Prescott today. Just not going to lose the game. And Dak Prescott, one drive after another. I thought the Cowboy fourth quarter was brilliant. I'll even tip my cap. Brian Schottenheimer in the second half. I loved the play calling, which was what? Just throw the ball to CeeDee Lamb, right? 17 catches. What, Brandon Marshall had 21 in a game? That's the record. Terrell Owens had 20. He had the record for a long time. 17 catches. And it was on like 21 targets, too, for CeeDee Lamb today. 17. He wasn't going to let them lose. 14 points in the third quarter. 14 points in the fourth quarter. And how about the Cowboys? They're 2-2. And I'm going to say it. I think their season was saved today. The Cowboys aren't good at handling defeat, loss. They're not good in the negativity. They need to be positive. They need to win. And that was good. They're 2-2 for the Cowboys, and hopefully they can get this season going in the right way.

They didn't save their season, right? Would you have counted the Rams out if they were 1-3? I wouldn't have. I wouldn't have counted them out if they were 1-3. Have no idea. Wouldn't have happened to me. But they're not. They're 2-2. And the Rams are ready to go. And I, dream team or not, I think the Rams are going to be a tough out. Of course they will. And that, they did what they did to do today. They come back and they beat a good team. I think Philly's good. This is also the time in the year where you're like, you have to ask people. Like Cleveland Brown fan, are the Browns good? Are the Raiders good? They're 3-1. That was a tough loss today. It's a good team they lost to. This is the NFL. Hell, the Bills lost to the Patriots today at home. So there's that every single week, as I say all the time in this league. But I don't think the Rams saved their season, but what they did do is not put themselves in a really tough hole. Every year, you see that one team with very high expectations, and then they do what? They start the season off horrendously. 0-3, 1-4, 2-5, and then all of a sudden, they have to play catch-up. And it's hard to do. You give yourself no wiggle room. You got to go on this big streak. And the Rams were absolutely capable of doing that. But now it's like 2-2. You can say, yeah, we have not had the start we want. We're 2-2, but it's not the end of the world. 3-1 teams make the playoffs 78% of the time since the new format became the new format. That's the stats. Like, that's how your season looks. If you're 3-1, you got a really good chance to make the playoffs. 2-2, yeah. You're still there, though. And I look at some of those 2-2 teams, the Rams and the Eagles. Where are they going? Packers, I said, 2-2. Those are in the NFC. I think maybe the biggest win this week that we won't talk about, it's fine, because nobody cares about the Jacksonville Jaguars. But the Jaguars had the biggest win of the week, right? They went into Cincinnati, into Joe Burrow, right there, and got the win. That's hard, hard, hard to do in this league. And that was a big win from the Jaguars. I loved it. Good for them. Joe Burrow threw for over 400 yards, and they lost. That's kind of what they're used to there, right? It's funny. I would love to see the Bengals record. You know, it's probably, 500? Usually when your quarterback throws for 400. Sometimes you win, but sometimes you're in a shootout on the wrong end as well. So it can be either or. 310-840-4910. Who's your team and where are you feeling with it this year? You 2-2? You better have a nice schedule coming the next week or two, right? You might. 208, yeah, you might. It's interesting. A lot of good matchups coming up next week, too. I want to check in with Sunday night, as we're going to do that a lot on the Josh Graham show tonight. Just underway in Carolina. You got the Lions have the ball on the first drive, moving right to left. We'll keep you updated there here on Westwood One. And fire it up. Fire away. We're going to play some fun games, too, as well on this thing. And keep it coming. There was one other thing. Oh, yeah. The Giants. Forgot you guys. I haven't heard from a G-Men fan. You're 3-1. Like, I don't care how you got there. I don't care how the meal is prepared. The chef can be as dopey as possible. But if somehow, some way, that meal tastes like I need it to taste, I don't care. So if I'm a Giant fan, yeah, I'm excited. Maybe I'm not saying, hey, we're going to go do anything special, but it's better than losing. And look at that fan base. What the hell have the Giants had to cheer about? What, since the boat? Right? The boat? Remember? I mean, I was like, when this thing never recovered from the receivers on their day off flying to Miami and partying on a boat. They never recovered from that. They hired John Harbaugh, he gets his quarterback hurt. That sucks. He didn't, but the quarterback.

0: back's hurt. That sucks. Nothing you can do there. But then after that, figures out a way to win. It's not easy to win games with Jameis Winston in this league. Not easy at all. And he's doing it right now. 310-840-4910. Who's your team? How you feeling? Johnny Ballgame filling in for Josh Graham. This is Westwood One Sports Network.
1: Kevin Harlan here from Westwood One. Coming up on Monday Night Football from New Orleans, it's the Saints hosting the Falcons. 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Now they march into New Orleans to face Tyler Shuck and the Saints. Join me, Ross Tucker, Jamie Erdahl, and Super Bowl winning coach Doug Peterson. 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
1: 310-840-4910. Remember in the opening scene of Back to the Future when Marty McFly walks into Doc's garage and he's hooking his guitar up and he just cranks all the knobs all the way up? Remember that? That's what we're going to do here. Filling in for Josh Graham on NFL Sunday Now, the Josh Graham Show. The Milwaukee Brewers defeated the Padres to take a 2-0 lead in that divisional series. Good for the Brew Crew. 4-3 was the final. Padre fan never going to get over it. Mason Miller, you love him so much, blows a save there. 5 total errors in that game, too. And we'll give you an update. The Braves off to an early lead on the Dodgers, up 1-0. That's the bottom of the second. The Dodgers are at the plate right now. Let's check in. Jamie H. across the glass producing. Jamie, what's up with the football? You said we got a score over there?
2: Yes, we do. We've got the Lions. They kicked a field goal on their opening drive. So we're sitting Detroit 3 and 0. So 3-0. Here
1: three,
2: we go.
1: Detroit 3, Carolina nothing?
2: Yep,
1: who that's you got,
2: right.
1: Who you got in that game? Detroit, Carolina, Jamie, where are you headed?
2: You know, I think I'm going to go with Carolina on this one.
1: Okay. Yeah, go with the home team. Carolina, football fan, NFL fan, big time?
2: You know, I like football, but I really love baseball. So I'm more of a baseball fan than I am a football fan.
1: That's fair. Art Martinez, would you agree with Jamie? Are you more baseball or football?
3: Ooh, good question. I grew up baseball. Baseball.
1: We'll take baseball calls on this, too, at 310-840-4910. Who's your baseball team over there, Jay?
2: Well, this is where the story gets really interesting for me.
1: Okay. I got time.
2: Oh,
1: what's up?
2: Okay. All right. Well, so I'm a Cardinals fan, but by default, I'm told that I have to be a Cubs fan, and it's very contradictive.
1: Because, yeah, you can't root for the Cardinals, but also the Cubs, because those two franchises absolutely hate each other. Jamie, where are we going with this?
2: I know. It's really confusing, but I am related to a Hall of Famer on the Cubs, so that's why I feel like by obligation and by like loyalty, by blood, like I'm supposed to be a Cubs fan.
1: Back up. So you are a Cardinals fan, but you have a relative who is in the Baseball Hall of Fame as a member of the Chicago Cubs.
2: Yes, that's correct. Yes.
1: Art Martinez, can you guess? Let's play this game here. Can you guess who that Hall of Famer you think is? Can you at least tell me about how old he is? If he's still alive or, you know, roughly how old? Art, do you have a guess who you think it is? He's a Cub who's already in the Hall of Fame?
3: Ernie Banks.
1: I like this game. Is it Ernie Banks?
2: No, it is not.
1: Okay. Who is it?
2: Billy Williams.
1: Okay. Why'd you buzz Billy Williams?
3: That was for me.
1: That's a relative.
3: That was for me.
1: Yeah, Art, that wasn't nice, man. She just said Billy Williams. I mean, yeah, he was a rookie of the year. One of the great Cubs of all time. Second in the MVP voting. That is really cool. So you're related to Billy Williams, huh?
2: Yeah, that's one of my relatives there.
1: And but you're a Cardinal fan.
2: Yes.
1: Okay. Family reunions must be a lot of fun over there. Billy Williams, that's cool. You remember Billy Williams, Martinez?
3: No.
1: Okay, he got his time. He's 88 years old right now. Okay, more of a baseball guy person than football. I wanted to get back to some of the football real quick. And 310-840-4910, certainly take your calls. Like I said, any Billy Williams fans out there, Cubs fans, want to call in and get their 2 cents in on that. The Lions, as she said, up 3-0 early on the Panthers in Sunday Night Football. So that was an interesting one. But for me, it's just like, are they good? Because there's a lot of teams in the league now. Their record's good, great, and maybe that's all you need. But how's the team? Is the team good? You know, and that's where I look at a lot of these teams. I don't know. Like, I don't think the Giants are good. I told you guys it's going to be fun. You're 3-1. Like, that's going to be a fun way to do things. You're excited about it. But no, I don't think you're thinking you're good, but you'll have to see. So I would say them, no, the Giants aren't good. Like, for another team, no. If I'm questioning, well, are these guys good? Well, they're 3-1 over there, the Cleveland Browns. Their defense is good. They hit on the Boston kid. Wow. Washington Husky wide receiver. They turn him out up there. He's good. Deshaun Watson is actually playing decent, even though nobody stinking wants to buy that jersey, and I get it. I wouldn't want to do that either. I'm not wearing that jersey. No way. But Cleveland, 3-1. Are they good? I think so. The Raiders, 3-1. Are they good? Yeah, I think so. I do. I think the Raiders are going to be fine. I think they're a good team, too. I don't put them in the class. I put them with the Giants. I don't. The Bears, 3-1. And they've been a big talking point today. Because there's been Bears fans that are like, I'm just not really feeling it, even though the wins are coming. And I mean, you got a backup quarterback. When you have a backup quarterback there, you just try to win as much as you can. There's no other way you can do it. If you have a backup quarterback, no, you can't. Quarterbacks, very, very, very rarely do you have a backup that you're like, oh yeah, we're just as good with this guy. Like, you know, Joe Montana, Steve Young back in the day, you know, when they were able to replace that. That's what's crazy about certain franchises, you know, where there's no dead point in between. Like the 49ers went from Joe Montana from what, 77 to 92 to 91 to Steve Young from what, 91 to 99 as the full-time starter. I mean, that's decades of Hall of Fame quarterback play, which means, dude, you're going to be like good every year. If you have that level, you're just going to be in it. You know, I always use this reference too, like the Miami Dolphins and Dan Marino. They never won a Super Bowl. He only went to one, but you never thought they couldn't. They were always, you felt in the mix. And I don't care who the Dolphins were playing that week. If Daniel Constantine Marino had a big game, the Dolphins were going to win. It didn't matter. And that was the way for his whole career. So, I mean, it's one of those things, too. Even if you didn't win one, it's not that you can't. I mean, Dan Marino was an absolute winner and ran into the wrong era. John Elway went to 3 core Super Bowls in 4 years. Jim Kelly went to 4 Super Bowls in 4 years. The only guy in the middle was the 1 year Boomer Esiason snuck in 88 when he won that MVP. I mean, think about that. Where was Dan Marino's window? It was closing because John Elway and Jim Kelly didn't let like any other AFC quarterbacks get to the Super Bowl from what, 86 to 93? But that was Marino's prime, sadly. So that's, things can work out. And back then, there wasn't even free agency, guys. Like, you kept your best players unless you cut them or you traded them. It's kind of weird. Like, I remember when I first started watching football, and I'm not even that old. Like, I remember when it was a big deal that Reggie White was a free agent and he was shopping himself around, because that didn't exist in the NFL before that. That's how crazy it was. You didn't have that. So now you can get better quickly. Like, there was that Browns fan that called in. 310-840-4910. And by the way, Steve Young in Tampa, absolutely got the career started there. But that was gross there. Beautiful uniforms, though. Beautiful uniforms, Jamie. The creamsicle Tampa Bay uniforms. I don't know if there's a prettier one in sports, you tell me.
2: There's definitely some pretty cute uniforms out there. The colors, the uniqueness.
1: Okay. But Tampa Bay, those creamsicle whites, it just, they just get me, Jamie. They just get me. 310-840-4910. So, yeah, that's kind of how it is. And that's where this league has been. And the league, for me, this league wants one thing, and they're getting it. They want the fact that any team can beat any team. This team, this league, Roger Goodell wants the whole league to be 9-8 or 8-9. That's how they design this. Think about it. No other sport does this, okay? With the salary cap and the penalties that you go through if, in fact, you suck at the salary cap, like the Miami Dolphins. Tell you about them in a second. It's gross. But in baseball, for example, let's say it's a poker game. We all love poker. Well, if you sit down in baseball to play a poker game, the Yankees are going to sit down with $300 million in chips, and the Rays are going to sit down with $50 million in chips. Okay? Six times the difference, and maybe even more than that. Would it be pretty hard to win a poker game consistently if every single game starts, everybody else gets way more chips to play with than you? Yeah, that's like not fair, dude. Well, that's Major League Baseball, dude. Like, there's certain teams, and that doesn't mean they're going to win. Just because you're the chip leader in the poker tournament doesn't mean you're going to win. It just means, hey, you have more leeway to mess up. It doesn't mean you're going to win. And that's where the NFL is. They want every team. They want every game super close. They don't want bad teams. They don't want great teams. They don't want that separation. And the reason they don't have that separation is because New York, LA, Chicago, they're not the pretty girls here. They don't just get to walk in to the high school cafeteria and everybody's looking at them. They're going to their table. They're the pretty girl right there. Yeah, that's what it is. And no, that's not what the case is here. 310-840-4910. Let's get to Alabama. We got Jesse in Alabama on the line. Welcome to the show, Jesse. Where do you want to take this, brother? Joey Porter Jr.?
4: Yeah, man. Yeah, I appreciate you taking my call here. I really just want to get your thoughts on the Joey Porter Jr. trade, and more specifically, kind of him faking the back injury and holding out, using the injury to kind of help hold out a little bit. And maybe if there's any kind of repercussions coming, you know, down the line for that, or maybe a rule change the NFL might look at for any future players that hold out using what obviously looks like a fake injury, considering he played like 25 snaps today. But yeah, appreciate you taking my call.
1: Yeah, Jesse, stay with me for a second. Are you a Steelers fan, Cowboys fan, Porter Jr. fan? Where's this coming from?
4: It's funny enough, I grew up about an hour north of Pittsburgh. So I actually grew up a Steelers fan and a Penn State fan. So I've been following him, you know, since his college days, and obviously was a big fan of his dad as well. So it hurt to see him go, you know, as a Steelers fan. We definitely wanted, I know the fan base for the most part, I think, wanted to hold on to him. But I don't like the way in which he forced his way out, kind of using that back injury. It doesn't sit right with me.
1: No, so it was punkish. It was punk ass. You know, thanks for the call. You say, well, I'm hurt. I got a back injury. I'm hurt. I can't play and whatever. And then they trade you, and then all of a sudden you play. Yeah. I mean, look, here, we know this. A lot of these guys, I mean, they don't care. They just want to get where they get. And they don't care how they get there. They don't care if they're going to burn a bridge. They don't care if they're going to, you know, offend the organization. And this is the worst part about it. They don't care if they bug the fans. You know, I think a lot of athletes today, I don't know if they care how much that the fan base is not going to like or like something. I think a lot of these guys say, hey, they're going to tell me I suck anyway if I drop a pass. So why should I kiss their ass when I know my love for their love for me is totally conditional on my play? Totally conditional. Very rarely do you have an athlete that's it's unconditional. They can mess up and you don't care. Kind of like Jamie with Billy Williams, I'm sure. Not that you ever saw him play. He's 88, but your relative there, Billy Williams. Like, yeah, you know, you can do no wrong in that.
2: I mean, actually I did. Well, he wasn't playing. He was coaching when I saw him. So I don't know if that counts.
1: Okay. No, I'm sure he won that game too. 310-840-4910. But it was punkish. And that's kind of the thing I think where athletes are right now. If they don't want to be there anymore, they're just going to do what they're going to do. I heard a story of a coach once, honestly, you know, like picks fights on purpose just so he could get fired. The NFL is crazy inside that building, in those buildings, man. Stories I've heard are nuts. So, yeah, kind of cheesy. You don't love it if you're a Steeler fan, but at the same point, did he want to be there anymore? Was it working anymore? I don't know. You just hate to give somebody away, though. It's a first-round pick, and you traded him for, what, a fifth-round pick? That sucks, man. There's no ROI on that investment. You have no chance. Again, you're sitting down at the poker game with less chips. Doesn't mean you can't win. You can still win. Look at teams like the Tampa Bay Rays in baseball. They have jack squat for payroll, but they had a bye, and they're probably going to beat the Yankees in this series. I mean, that should never happen, you would think, in baseball, right? These all the Dodgers? Yeah, and the Dodgers are good because they're smart with their money. Art, don't press that button. The Dodgers are very, very, very well run right now. They are. The Dodgers, and that's why they're in the World Series every year. Yes, they have more money than anybody, but at least they spend it wisely. I don't love it either. I mean, in baseball, it's like, yay. If you're a fan of like 19 teams, you're like, yay, what really are we going to do outside of having a couple of good years every now and again? But the sustainability, really, really hard to do. It's really hard to do in that. 310-840-4910. I'm Johnny Ballgame. We're filling in for Josh Graham tonight. Got Jamie producing over there, Art Martinez running the board and getting some good stuff. Going to give you another check-in on Sunday Night Football. Jamie, still no score update. What's the score still over there?
2: We are still sitting at Detroit with 3 and Carolina sitting at 0.
1: Detroit 3, Carolina nothing. 2:26 I see left in the first quarter as well. A lot of these kind of sleepy NFL games today. A lot of field goals, a lot of backup tight end teeters, that whole deal. 310-840-4910. But here come Carolina. They're moving the ball a little bit, about to get in the red zone. So we'll definitely get you updated on that as well, too. And maybe chime over and get some baseball. Looking for some baseball calls on this. You know, playoff baseball, NFL Sunday night. Might even have a touchdown to come up with as well. All right. So get us the calls. Line them up. Josh Graham Show. We're filling in here. All football, all baseball, all night here on Westwood One. We'll take the calls. Appreciate you guys holding. We'll get to you guys when we get back. Again, filling in for Josh Graham on Westwood One. I'm Johnny Ballgame. Love it. That's a quick first hour. Let's reset and have some fun.
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0: It's NFL Sunday Now on Westwood One Sports. Here's John Mallory.
1: Best time of the year, October. Westwood One Sports, 310-840-4910. Man, that was a quick first hour. You know it's going to keep it going. We'll have you for the next couple hours. Hand things off to Linnell to get you home on Westwood One Sports on a Sunday night, early Monday morning wrap-up of Week 4. And, of course, the baseball divisional series. We got calls holding. We'll get to those as well. Get in on this, 310-840-4910. But apparently, the Carolina Panthers have taken the lead over there, Jamie. What we got?
2: Yeah, we got Chuba Hubbard. He just did a touchdown run, and now Carolina takes the lead. And, you know, Chuba Hubbard, that's a fun name to say.
1: Chuba Hubbard.
2: Chuba Hubbard.
1: Chuba.
2: Reminds me of my Kentucky roots.
1: Oh, you got Kentucky roots now,
2: oh, boy.
1: Huh? All right. Where'd you went? UK?
2: Yes.
1: Graduate?
2: I graduated from St. Louis University.
1: Okay, but you went to Kentucky.
2: I did.
1: Okay, so I'm not going to ask you if you're a Kentucky basketball fan because you'd probably slap me in the face and say, no, duh, of course you are. I would imagine, correct?
2: Oh, absolutely. All they would reel in the TVs on the stands, and we would watch watch every single March Madness game.
1: Oh, when you're in school growing up in Kentucky? Yeah, I know they're not teaching you. I mean, Kentucky's like last in education. Womp, womp, womp. I can't even. But yeah. Of course, that's what they're doing, right?
2: Absolutely.
1: A little basketball. Chuba Hubbard, 7-3. Carolina Panthers early on Sunday night. Let's get to Wisconsin. Little Packers and Brewers talk with our main man, Ron. Appreciate you holding, Ron. You're up with Johnny Ballgame. It's filling in for Josh Graham. What you got tonight, Ron? Bring it.
3: Man, I love your show. So, but the Packers, they played sloppy today and still won. This team is driving me nuts. But
1: agree. Ugh.
3: They just making themselves they should have easily won today, but they got to make things hard for themselves. So.
1: Agree. I'd be really disappointed if I was a Packer fan. I know you're 2-2, and you're kind of doing what you do, but no, it doesn't look good, man. It doesn't look good in Green Bay.
3: They need to fix their offensive line in a hurry, but make too many mistakes, the penalties, the drop passes. So
1: yeah, gotcha. Appreciate the call there. Jamie, would you say that guy's had a Milwaukee's best or two over the last couple hours here? Ron sounded like he was having some fun earlier today, or maybe not so much watching his Packers.
2: I think he was just vibing.
1: This is how he vibes. It's just how he talks.
2: Yeah, he was just vibing.
1: All right. Let's get that. We were talking about it a little earlier. Let's hear it now. Ryan Radke on the call.
4: First down and 10. Ball at the Lions 15-yard line. Young under center. Tight ends on either end of the line. Receivers left and right. Hubbard remains the running back. Young gets the snap. Toss play. Hubbard running left. Out to the numbers. Cuts it up. Finds a lane to the 10. Down to the 5. Into the end zone. Touchdown, Panthers. Chuba Hubbard with a 15-yard touchdown run, and Carolina has taken a first quarter lead.
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4: The opening stanza, 6-3, Panthers on top, and the PAT coming up.
1: I love it. Erickson Stadium, they're fired up for the Carolina Panthers. There's that touchdown there, 7-3. Carolina Sunday Night Football, of course, keeping you posted there. Let's get back to Los Angeles, one of our favorites, Bruce. In L.A., Bruce, what you got, bud?
5: Hey, Johnny, how you doing? You were asking earlier about who had the most important wins. In my opinion, the most important wins were New England and the Rams. Why? Because they both were facing 1-4, and 1-4 is a real difficult hole. So now, sorry, 1-3. My mistake. 1-3.
1: 1-3. 1-3.
5: 1-3. Instead, they're 2-2, which gives you a fighting chance. I watched the Bills and the. Patriots, and people were predicting Drake May's obituary as a quarterback, and he played quite well, I thought. He threw the ball well. He looked really poised out there. He ran the ball really well. Josh Allen, on the other hand, threw the ball poorly. And can you believe it, Johnny? Only had 4 yards rushing. When was the last time you ever heard that Josh Allen only had 4 yards rushing? And one of the
1: never
5: on Josh Allen. Quick note on Josh Allen is sometimes new words crop into the English language. There's two new ones today. One is a noun. That was a Josh Allen. And two, I Josh Allen did. And the definition of that is when someone who's the best in the world at what they do completely F's it up. He threw an interception on the last possession, and he didn't have to. He could have just thrown the ball away, threw a long interception, and the game was over. They never got the ball back. I don't know if you saw that play, but it was a terrible throw. He had no chance of completing it.
1: Josh Allen in the games he loses, Bruce, in L.A., like, very unfortunate things seem to go his way. Like, look at the playoff losses he's had. He can't beat Mahomes in the playoffs. He hasn't beat Burrow in the playoffs as well. Like, Josh Allen, when is it going to be his time, man? I do not want to do the Dan Marino song and dance with Josh Allen. And I don't even know when we get to the point. Remember, and if you guys were old enough, when Marino's career started to get older, and then the pressure just mounted. You never won a Super Bowl. You haven't been back to a Super Bowl since 1984. Where are you going? Super Bowl. It was a ton of pressure there. Like, Josh Allen and the Bills, it sucks for that franchise because they went to four straight Super Bowls, lost all four of them from 1990 to 1993. I'm sure you knew that one, Jay, over there across the glass. But now they have this superhuman in Josh Allen. Superhuman. And, you know, they've knocked on the door. We'll see if they're ever going to get there, though, and get in to the Super Bowl there. You a Josh Allen fan at all, Jamie? Over there, Jamie? Josh Allen?
2: I mean, you know. He's okay.
1: Yeah, okay. Yeah. All right. Yeah. He's not bad. Not bad. He wasn't great today. And that's why the Bills lost. And I'm with you, Bruce. Thank you for the call. You could say that the two teams who had the most important victories today, importance, just the importance of it. Certainly, the Rams did not want to be 1-3 in that mess. Sean McVay be all kinds of pissed off. They were able to somehow find a way to score a couple of teeters in the fourth quarter and end up getting a win there in Philly. I know Philly fan is disgusted right now. You get shut out in the second half. You put up 20 in the first half. You thought things were going well. What, Jalen Hurts had like, what, four completions? It was some crazy stat line in the second half. Wasn't able to get it done. So that win for the Rams was huge in that regard to avoid the 2-2. And, you know, I've said the Cowboys were that way for me as well. Cowboys did not want to look at 1-3 with that situation today. So that was a big win. For the Rams just to be 2-2, you know, I mean, where's Denver fan, Bronco fan? Where are you with your team? Because Packer fan at least knows, like, dude, we're 2-2, but it's not good. Like, I hate this team. I think that's what the last Packer fan said. Like, I don't like this team. Like, I know we're kind of winning here 2-2, but I don't like this team. You should have lost to the Jets, too. The shoulda, woulda, coulda game. Every NFL team has two or three of those every single year, but you had one against the Jets. But I thought that was an interesting one, too, just to kind of save face a little bit and be 2-2. The Patriots 100% did that. I was like, dude, I was selling Patriots stock, thinking, oh, they just had an easy schedule last year. That's the only reason they ended up going to the Super Bowl was because of that. And, you know, I was basically done with them. I didn't think they were going to beat the Bills. I don't know anybody who did. Actually, I did think I heard a couple people predict that. But that's the NFL, right? You could pick literally any bad team to win any week, and you might have a shot, right? Is anybody even alive on their survivor pool anymore? Survivor pool, you pick one team every week and all that team has to do is win. If they do it, you survive. If the one team you pick loses, well, you are out of survivor pool. When was I out? I was out week one, man. I didn't even get to play this year in survivor pool. Pretty stinking crazy on that. Wow. Yes. Yep. We're here all night, Art. The Raiders are 3-1. I can't say that enough. Raider fan, I mean, Art, now that you've processed the loss a little bit, you're 3-1, gave the Chiefs a tough run. Where's Raider fan right now?
6: Should have won. They had that costly turnover at the end of the game and it was killed us.
1: That's usually how it happens. You get that costly turnover and it's just, what else are you going to do? But again, going back to where I opened the Josh Graham show today, that's what the NFL wants. They want that. They want everybody to be playing with the same amount of poker chips. That's what they want. Now, you can mess yourself over and you can mess your franchise up like, say, the Miami Dolphins have done. Guys, the Dolphins are 0-4, and I don't know if they're going to win a game this year. You'd think they play the Jets twice, so maybe they can get one of those Jets games. I don't know. Hell, they didn't get their ass kicked today. The Vikings beat them with five field goals, though. But the thing with Miami, where they're so screwed over and why they're so bad, you guys, is that the salary cap for the NFL, every team has the same amount of money to spend, right? Was that $301 million? Is that about what the cap is now? $300 million, whatever it is? Well, check this out. $184 million, the Dolphins can't spend on any players because it's called dead money. This is money they've already committed to other players who all of a sudden now aren't on their team anymore because they traded them or they cut them or they got arrested, whatever the hell is. They're not on the team anymore. Miami has $184 million in dead money, meaning they have to build a team minus $184 million. Most teams could use that money and buy other players. Miami can't because it's dead money. And that's where you screw up in the cap. That's where you mess up in this league with the salary cap. And Miami is just a gross example of how to ruin a season before it starts. Guys, they're paying for Tua, Tyreek Hill, Jalen Waddle, Jalen Ramsey, Minkah Fitzpatrick, Bradley Chubb, Teron Armstead. Every one of those players I just mentioned was scheduled to make over $10 million for the Dolphins this year. And none of them are on the team, so they can't spend that money on somebody else. How about this? The quarterback, Tua, his dead money hit is $55 million. Yes, the Dolphins have $55 million frozen. They can't spend it on anybody because they messed up on that contract and sent him off to Atlanta. That's how bad the Dolphins are, the shape. And if you're like, well, every team has dead cap money. Really? How about this? The Dolphins are $184 million in dead money. The world champion Seattle Seahawks are $2 million. Two. Think about that. So Seattle gets to spend its whole roster. They got all the money they can spend. Other teams can't. That's where you mess up in this league when it comes to the salary cap. Jamie, do we have a score update there on Sunday night? Anybody, any action over there?
2: Yeah, we've got the Carolina Panthers here at 7 and the Detroit Lions at 6.
1: So a field goal from the Lions, couple of field goals staying in that 12:29 now in the second quarter. Remaining on that 310-840-4910. Still getting your calls all night on your team. Well, I'm looking for a couple other things too. I wanted to talk a little bit just because of the Madden trailer. I did want to talk a little sports movie with everybody tonight because that movie's coming out and it doesn't feel like it's going to get a good buzz at all. I mean, more like I'm going to need to have a buzz just to watch it. Like, I don't even know how many milligrams of THC you're going to want in your system before you watch that game. Womp, womp, womp, womp. I kid. I don't know how many beers you're going to have to drink before you watch that movie to try to handle Nick Cage pretending to be John Madden. Was there any other biopic you can think of where you're like, dude, that actor, why did they choose him? Like, that didn't make sense. Was there any others in sports movies? Because it's like, and I get it. You just want to get the best actor. But for me, there does have to be an element where you do kind of look like him too. And I don't see the look, but the biggest thing, it's the voice. Like, you have to nail the Madden voice. And from the 2-minute trailer, Nicolas Cage sounds like some cheesy actor trying to sound like John Madden, but he doesn't really sound like John Madden. Pretty crazy. 310-840-4910. Got a good stuff coming up. We're going to take a quick one. Josh Graham Show. 310-840-4910 on Westwood One Sports.
8: Kevin Harlan here from Westwood One. Coming up on Monday Night Football from New Orleans, it's the Saints hosting the Falcons. 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Now they march into New Orleans to face Tyler Shuck and the Saints. 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
4: It's NFL Sunday Now on Westwood One Sports. Here's Johnny Ballgame.
1: Paid the cost to be the boss. James Brown. You like James Brown, Jamie?
2: Yeah, he's a legend.
1: How do you not, right? Paid the cost to be the boss. Art Martinez, one of the best board operators in all of sports radio, and DJ tonight. Good stuff with James Brown. Carolina, Bryce Young playing a little bossy tonight. This Sunday night football. We got another score, didn't we, Jay?
2: We definitely did. Bryce Young threw a touchdown pass to Tet McMillan.
1: Yes.
2: So we got the Panthers at 13 and Detroit's at 6.
1: 13-6. That's a missed extra point, I think, for Carolina there. But hey, Panthers are giving Detroit everything they want and more with this offense. Tet McMillan, that was about a 33-yard pass. It was single coverage just over the top, just a simple nine route. And Bryce Young did what he's always done, right? Tet McMillan, first-round receiver. Bryce Young, first-round quarterback. That's exactly what they want in Carolina. That's what they've drafted. That's what they've paid for. That's what they've sold their fan base on. It's Bryce Young to Tet McMillan. And it's working right there. And Carolina fan, yeah, be really happy with that. 310-840-4910. Your chance to call in wherever you want to go. Football, baseball, your team, sports, movies. Trying to find, like, for real, you know, the guy or maybe who did or didn't play the part well, because I just can't take the Madden thing. We want to get to that a little bit first. But Art, why don't you cue some NFL films music for me real quick? And 8 teams, am I seeing this correct, Jay? 8 teams,
2: yes,
1: are 3-1 right now?
2: Yeah. We've got 8 teams in the NFL that are 3-1, and they've got a 78% chance of making it to the playoffs. I think this season might be a little different ballgame. What if, let's just entertain me here, ballgame.
1: I can do that.
2: All right, with your silly shenanigans.
1: I can do it.
2: I'll give you the 3-1 NFL teams, and you tell me if you are in or out on if they're making the playoffs.
1: I will. I can do that, because there's undefeated teams too. So this is going to be a log jam. This could be a year where, hey, you can't bank on that 78% window to get you in. All right. Well, who's up first, JJ?
2: All right. We're starting off with the Buffalo Bills.
1: In. Easy in. Easy peasy. This is the easiest in this game. Buffalo is going nowhere. They lost. Oh, Buffalo Bill fan, don't act like you're not used to it. You're way, way used to it over the last couple decades. 3-1, you are fine. You hate losing to the Patriots just because they suck and you hate them and you hate losing to the Patriots. But no, I am.

0: Next.
1: All right, we're going to keep this moving to the Chicago Bears. Rest in peace, Sweetness.
0: Oh, you like Sweetness, do you? Yeah, I wish they had Sweetness on this team, I'm sure. Good one. The Bears, yeah, I'm in. I'm in on the Bears. I think the Bears are going to be a playoff team this year. They were a playoff game last year. I'm gonna put the Bears. The only issue is, Jay, when you're out a quarterback. I don't know when Caleb Williams is coming back. It's probably sooner than later. I'm gonna go with my instincts on this one, and I'm gonna say the Chicago Bears will be in.
1: They definitely had a lot of momentum coming off of last season, so
0: 100%.
1: I don't fault you for that one, but this one shooketh me. My gabbers were flaccid when I saw this one. This is the Cleveland Browns.
0: I know. Like, what are we doing here? The Cleveland Browns are 3-1. And am I in or out on them making the playoffs? Here we go, Brownies, but I'm out. I like what Todd Monken is doing. Deshaun Watson has a nice, I don't know, does he have a comeback player of the year campaign building? I like Judkins. I like Boston. I like that defense, even without Myles Garrett. Cleveland does play really good D, but I can't put them on the in on this. I'm going to say Cleveland will be out.
1: All right. So we're going to keep it rolling. Then we've got the Baltimore Ravens.
0: Baltimore Ravens 3-1. You have to go in here, right, guys? You have to say in on the Ravens. Lamar, Henry, I know they have a new coach, but I like Jesse Minter. The Ravens are 3-1. They had a really weird loss to the New Orleans Saints week 2, which was really, really weird. But, hey, I think they're going to be just fine. That's an easy in. Most of these are in. I'm trying to find other teams that we would put out. What else?
1: How about the Jacksonville Jaguars?
0: How do you not go in there either? What the hell is this? They won 13 games last year, 12 games. Was it 13? 13-4 the Jags were. And now they're 3-1. They're just doing what they did last year. Last year was the year I should have been surprised. This year I'm not. I'll say this. I think the Jaguars, I think they win that division. Is that an easy statement to make? I mean, it's not going to be Houston. I don't think it's going to be the Colts. And oh, yeah, by the way, it definitely is not going to be the Titans. No way. Where else are we headed?
1: All right, we are headed up to New York for the New York Giants.
0: The G-men, I'm out. Easy out. They're 3-1. Love you. It's a great story that they're able to win without Jackson Dart, who was hurt. But, I mean, if you look at the Giants, I mean, they beat the Cardinals. Good for them. They beat the Titans. Good for them. And, yeah, they beat the, Cowboys in week 1? I don't know. I mean, I don't know what the Giants are doing. 3-1? I'm going to say out. The Giants won't make the playoffs. And I don't think that's a crazy prediction. I think Giant fan probably knows that, too.
1: All right, now this one's going to come a little bit closer to home for you, ballgame. Everyone knows that you're a huge, if not one of the biggest, Seattle Seahawks fans out there.
0: I do like my team.
1: So, how about the Seattle Seahawks?
0: Well, they're obviously in. Right, 3-1. They had a hiccup last week in our nation's capital. I'll want that game back forever. But the Seahawks, it was not pretty. I don't know if it ever will be pretty outside of JSN and his route running, but I mean, that defense, it is what it is. The Chargers, I know they did some garbage time stuff, but that was a tough effort for the Chargers. They had no chance against that defense. The dark side defense, yeah. Seattle's definitely in on this.
1: All right, now, a little closer for me, for home. We're going to go to the Las Vegas Raiders. How's Raider Nation looking?
0: Raider Nation, I wonder what the hell button Art is going to press here when I say, yeah, the Raiders are 3-1. In and out, that the Raiders will make the playoffs. I think I have to go out. I don't want to go.

0: out, but I'll put the Raiders out. There it is. Yeah, I was waiting for that. Yeah, Art. Good stuff, but yeah.
1: I mean, it's obvious you weren't going to take the Seahawks out. Like, no. I think we all saw that one coming.
0: No, I mean, why should I, right? I mean, they're defending Super Bowl champions. You know, they got up back on the right track. Their schedule isn't the easiest, but no, we're going to keep the Seahawks in right now. But the Raiders, yeah, there's always those 3-1 teams that you just need a little more proof. And I think that's where we are with the Raiders right now. So thank you. Great stuff. Those are the 8 3-1 teams. Where was I right? Where was I dead wrong that 3-1 team will not make the playoffs? 310-840-4910. No update in Sunday night football, but we do have an update, I believe, in the baseball game. Freddie Freeman, a solo home run. It is now 1-1, bottom of the fourth, Dodgers and the Braves. That's a good one there. And earlier, in case you missed it, here is Bryce Young to Tet McMillan.
2: Play clock shows 4. Here's the snap. Young back. He looks. He throws deep down the right side for McMillan. He's got it. Touchdown, Carolina. A perfect throw from Bryce Young. Drops it in the bucket to Teteroa McMillan. A 32-yard touchdown. And the Panthers lead is 13-6.
0: That's a good ball. He looks even better when you see the highlight. And again, that's exactly what they want to do. And how good is Ryan Radke? I swear, Kevin Harlan, Ryan Radke, every time I listen to a game on Westwood One, just beautiful, sweet-sounding voice of those guys. We have a call. I'm asking, like, who's played, what actor has played the part or the role of a famous athlete very well or very poorly? We're going to get to Tuscaloosa, Alabama. John is on the line in good old Tuscaloosa. He wanted to pass along. I'm sorry, he's not on the line. He did text, and John wanted to say John Candy would have been perfect to play John Madden. I'll buy that. I'll buy that big time. Yeah, I think John Candy, John Madden, that would have made perfect sense. John Candy had range. He wasn't just a comedian. John Candy could do the serious role. One of my favorites, Planes, Trains, and Automobiles. A lot of that movie. John Candy, I know he was funny, but he was serious. With Dell, that character. By the way, I try to watch that movie for real every Thanksgiving because it's like the only Thanksgiving movie I know of. Like, there's no Thanksgiving movies. It's Planes, Trains, and Automobiles. Steve Martin and John Candy. Jay, have you seen it? Planes, Trains, and Automobiles.
1: I've heard of it, and I've even referenced the title, but I don't think I've seen it.
0: Okay. I think it was 1987, 88. You got to go way back. But John Candy was terrific in that movie. So we're looking for, you know, who's played who? Who could have done a better job? Who would you have cast on John Madden? Because to be honest, when I heard the Nicolas Cage was the role here, I didn't like it at first. I was like, oh, okay, let's see how this is going to be. And it ended up being on the trailer like, I hope I'm wrong. I hope everybody's wrong. I haven't heard one person say one good thing about that trailer, though. It's going to be an interesting movie. I mean, of course I'm going to watch it. Of course I'm going to watch it. I watch all sports movies, even the bad ones I watch. Even ones that probably aren't even really sports movies I watch. Looks like we got an update in Sunday night football. Here come those Detroit Lions. Extra point looming, which will tie the game. Looks like Jahmyr Gibbs got the touchdown there for the Motor City Kitties. Yeah, there you go. 13-13, 1-1. How about this Sunday night? 2 tie games. Gonna have some fun. 310-840-4910. I'm Johnny Ballgame filling in for Josh Graham. 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
3: Kevin Harlan here from Westwood One. 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Now they march into New Orleans to face Tyler Shuck and the Saints. 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
0: I am dancing in the studio to The Weeknd. Producer Jay, how would you describe this dance?
1: Oh, it's rather unfortunate. It doesn't seem that you're well.
0: Okay. Good stuff. DJ Art on that. I'm a little decent dancer. We have a 13-13 game on Sunday night. Living up to the billing, it's almost at the half. 1:15 left in the second quarter, so we'll keep you updated there. And baseball is close there as well. Still 1-1. The Braves, they're at the plate right now. They're top of the fifth over there in Dodger Stadium. You got a favorite, Braves or Dodgers, Jay? Who you want to win that series?
1: I'm going to go with the Braves on this one.
0: Okay, and I think Art is going to agree with you. Correct, Art? Braves? 100%? Yep. Never mind. Art's a Dodgers fan. He likes the Dodgers. And he likes the Raiders. I think that is Art. Who's your baseball team?
21: My baseball team is the Dodgers.
0: Okay, so he is a Dodger fan. Yeah. He's just booing us. I was talking to, like, it feels like every single national game, because, you know, Jared Goff's one as well. But it feels to me like now, and you guys, you know, 310-308-8040-910. It feels like there's more now than ever. And what I'm talking about is, like, every single national game, it feels like there's a famous woman sitting somewhere in the box or the seats or wherever who is linked to one of the players, certainly one of the quarterbacks, right? Like, it feels to me like now there are more, I don't know, famous quarterbacks dating famous, what, Justin Herbert, who he's dating, Jackson Dart, who he's dating. Josh Allen, right? Josh Allen married, you know, she was the star of that, that horror movie? Haley Steinfeld. You know, yeah, they're married, Haley Steinfeld. It does seem like that. I don't know. Does it feel like there's more quarterbacks now kind of taking advantage of being the cool quarterback guy and just trying to find the best looking woman you can find? I mean, not to say that I wouldn't do it. You kidding me? Like, I mean, Russell Wilson, Sierra, Tom Brady started it, didn't he? I mean, Tom Brady with Giselle kind of started this whole thing. He could probably find some others, but taking it into this direction. Yeah, man, I'm putting that on Thomas, Edward, Patrick, Brady Jr. With Giselle, you know, how'd that work? It didn't, did it? And I'm sure they had some good memories and they had some kids. Had some kids out of it. But yeah, I mean, and it's not even quarterbacks anymore, too. Like Christian McCaffrey, Olivia Culpo. We all know Travis Kelce and what he was able to do. You know, Jonathan Owens isn't even that big of a name, but he married Simone Biles. That's pretty big, but yeah, I mean, there's a lot of sparks flying. You got that quarterback vibe, Jay?
1: I mean, I feel like once you hit a certain level of success, you enter a different dating pool, so to speak. You know, if I had to guess, ball game, you're probably just a little bit jealous of some of these, quarterbacks and professional athletes that are bringing in some incredible, beautiful inside and out and talented women.
0: You're right. I mean, Madison Beer, That's who Justin Herbert is with. You know, Russell Wilson, Sierra, Jared Goff. The reason that started this whole stupid conversation is Jared Goff, the quarterback for the Lions, who's playing in this game right now on Sunday Night Football. He married Kristen Harper. She was the former Sports Illustrated swimsuit cover star, Kristen Harper. They married a couple of years back, had a child together. And Aaron Rodgers, I mean, Aaron Rodgers had Danica Patrick. Aaron Rodgers had prime Olivia Munn. Guys, prime Olivia Munn is one of the finest women I've ever seen in my life. Prime Olivia Munn. And Aaron Rodgers dated her with the Shailene Woodley, another high-profile entertainment person of her own right. Like, Aaron Rodgers knows. He's like, yeah. You know, I think a lot of it, too, like, you know, they're busy and they have a lot of stuff coming at them. And maybe it helps them to date someone who also is kind of in that space.
1: I totally think so. One of my best friends, she's married to a rock star. Okay. And she has a crazy busy work schedule because she's also a model. And for example, like right now, they're in Vegas. She's there for work. He's there for work. But it just so happened that they have 2-day overlap. So they're able to just see each other for a couple of days. So when I'm saying you enter a different dating pool with success, that also comes with the entrepreneurial journey and the workout schedules and the rehearsals and the travel and the tour life, all of that.
0: 310-840-4910. So yeah, I guess it makes sense on that level, but I swear every standalone game, I'm talking Thursday night, Monday night, Sunday night, I swear to you, it's like the quarterback is married or dating someone mega famous and they're all like Instagram or whatever influencers now. So your friend is a model and she's married to a rock star. And they're both very, very busy. That's kind of a cool situation. How'd you meet that girl? How'd you meet that friend?
1: So we actually competed in pageants together. And before we dive a little bit deeper into that, we got a wild pitch. We got 2-1 Braves.
0: 2-1 Braves after a wild pitch? Okay, thanks for the update there. Braves take the lead over the Dodgers. Art Martinez. I'm sorry, but aren't there those teams in sports, aren't there just those teams in sports where you're like, yeah, I kind of like seeing you lose. Like it doesn't, like Duke basketball. And I've never been a Duke fan. I respect everything they do and they stand for, but I love seeing Duke lose, right? You know, Alabama in football, you know, when they lose a game, it's like, oh God, it's fun. That's kind of how it is for the Dodgers. And it's funny because it's baseball, but yeah. The Dodgers spend, what, 7 times more money than probably the Braves? I'd love to line those payrolls up. What's the Braves' payroll and what's the Dodgers' payroll? And I can imagine probably at least double on that for the Dodgers, who now trail 2-1 after a wild pitch, as Jay reported over there in the top of the fifth. 310-840-4910. Will the Lions ever recover from losing Ben Johnson? Guys, do you know how many NFL teams had a new offensive coordinator this year? And Art, your Raiders are one of them. 21, okay? I hate the, oh, they have a new coordinator now. Dude, 70% of the teams in the NFL have a new coordinator every year. So you got to figure it out, man. You can't just go blame the coordinator because you have to replace those guys. But I do get the argument. But, and this is a big baby got back, Sir Mix-a-Lot sized but, just how I like them. In this case, I do think it's different because I think the big but here with the Lions is that Ben Johnson was just so gifted and fit so well with that roster. It's like if there was ever a dream situation for a fan base to get to keep both, that was it. It's the hardest thing ever, right? Because you're dating one, but you're married to the other, you know? And it's really hard to get a divorce with your head coach so you can hook up with your coordinator, right? Jamie, why are you looking at me funny right this? You're not following this? What?
1: No, I mean, I'm following. You just, I just find it funny that you talk about divorce and you've never been married.
0: Yeah. Have you?
1: Yeah. I've given it a try or two.
0: Okay. Yeah, I love it. Okay. I won't ask Art. That's probably too personal, but no. Yeah. It's kind of like, well, you marry the head coach, and then the coordinator, you have to let go because all coordinators want to be head coaches. Most of them do. It's just it's the profession. And when the Detroit Lions had the best coordinator, they probably say their fan base would say they've ever had. You know, they were 15-2 a couple years ago and then lost to the stinking Commanders in the divisional round. Like, no, one of the craziest playoff upsets ever. It's like the Vikings in 87 beating the Niners. If you guys remember that one, just a weird, wacky divisional round upset. I mean, that Lions team was 15-2. And sadly, the very next year, that year, Ben Johnson, he left. That was his last game there. And now Detroit, it's just not the same. Just not the same. And you can try to replicate it. You try to get the guy. We're going to hire a guy who is really close with Ben Johnson. So he's going to kind of do the same stuff. But it's not the same stuff. It's a different person. Calling plays, Jay, and I'll get you in on this. There's a massive rhythm to it. Some guys are really good at just calling the perfect play at the perfect moment. And football's a lot about deception. You know, it's not just line them up and hit each other in the head like it used to be. I mean, it's always had deception, but there's a lot of deception in it too. You need to say, hey, we're doing this, but you're actually doing that. And that works a lot in football. And I look at Detroit. You know, they're going to go into half potentially down. There's a couple seconds left. We'll keep you updated. They're going to try to hit a field goal to tie it. But it's just like Lion fan, 310-840-4910. Where are you with this? Like, how much do you miss Ben Johnson? Or am I making too big a deal out of it? You just lost the coordinator. If the Lions win this game, hell, they're 3-1. They're just fine. But I do want to know, 310-840-4910. I think we have an update on Sunday Night Football there. What's the score? Do we get one?
1: We are sitting tie, Detroit 16 and Carolina 16 at the half.
0: All right. Halftime on Sunday Night Football. You said Carolina, Jamie, said Carolina was going to win. I'll probably go with Detroit. And we'll get the baseball updates as well. We're filling in for the Josh Graham Show. I'm Johnny Ballgame. My show is a little earlier now. Used to do way late nights for a while. If people are listening, love to hear you guys check back in as well. But filling in for Josh Graham, who's at this game right now in Carolina watching this show. So the Grammar, Josh Graham, appreciate us filling in for him. And we got you for one more full hour before we pass things off to Linnell and talk about, it's been kind of a crazy Sunday. The morning games were terrific. Afternoon games, late games, kind of a snooze fest. Sunday night, hey, at least it's close. 310-840-4910. Let's get right back at it. I'm Johnny Ballgame, Jay producing, Art Martinez running our beautiful board. We're going to be back in a second. It's Westwood
2: One. This is Westwood One Sports.
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10: Goff puts his hands under center, takes the snap, he'll hand it off. This is Gibbs off the left side, ducks his shoulder, powering forward to the goal line, and he is in. Touchdown, Lions. A one-yard touchdown run for Jahmyr Gibbs. It's his fifth of the year, and the Lions have crept within one with 2:14 to go in the first half.
0: The great Ryan Radke on the call there on Westwood One and Fantasy Owners. My gosh, how happy are you that you drafted Jahmyr Gibbs with what, the first, second, or third overall pick in your draft first? Yeah. First, second, or third overall is what you had to have to draft Jahmyr Gibbs, and he's scoring every single week. We're at the break for Sunday Night Football. We'll keep you posted. Baseball, we'll keep you posted on there. 310-840-4910. Having a lot of fun tonight. And we do have some calls we're going to get to. A couple people, by the way. Jim in OKC wants to text, and he says, ball game. If you want to be happy for the rest of your life, just make an ugly woman your wife. Jim, OKC, okay, maybe I should. I mean, it's not working in any other way. I've never been married. You pointed that out over there, Jay. So, yeah, maybe I do need to try a little something else.
1: I mean, I think, yeah, you need to change it up a little bit, ballgame. You need to revisit your level of dating pool. I think you're reaching for the models and the actresses, and I think if you just kind of, take the advice of Jim out there in OKC, you might be better off.
0: Okay. Art's saying I need a slump buster. That's funny. I'm not in a slump. I don't even want to go there. 310-840-4910. We have a call holding, and I think this is my mother, because I don't know anybody else named Patsy that's listening to this show. And my mother has not called the radio show I've done for, I don't know, years and years. I'm kind of, Mom, are you on hold?
11: Yes, I've been on hold for about 4 minutes. It takes a while.
0: Okay, that is you. All right, so you're listening to a little sports radio, Patsy.
11: I am, and first of all, I've got to say it's great to have a Lady J on the other side. She adds a great perspective, and she knows what she's talking about. But what I about the players hooking up with all these, famous celebrities. As a fan, it's the worst thing that can happen to your team. When Russell Wilson hooked up with Ciara, I called John that minute, and I said, his career is toast. It's over. He's got other things going on, and it ain't football. And you can go down the line. I wish him happiness, love, and all that. But as a fan, you don't want to see that happen. Look at the Kansas City Chiefs last year. They stunk.
0: Travis Kelce?
11: It was all about Taylor. Yes, you're watching the game, and every other shot shows Taylor up there cheering with Kelce's mother and brother and everything. Who the hell cares? It totally messes up your team. If I were a billionaire owner and I were signing, big name players, I'd say no. After the career, go after the famous girl or whatever. But for the team, it messes it up every time. Name one time that it's worked out for the team. Now, maybe now that Taylor and Kelce are married, that'll be a different story. I don't know about that. We'll see. But that's my opinion.
0: And 310. Yeah.
11: And I was right on it, too. You told me. You said, oh, no, Mom, that's nothing, blah, blah, blah, blah, blah.
26: Hey, come on.
11: It turns out to be true. It's the truth. Jay, I don't know how you feel about that, but it does provide a distraction.
1: I can see where you're coming from for sure on that one, Patsy. I guess I tend to just lean more to just like the options of the dating pool once you reach a certain level of success. Now, I understand that with Russell Wilson, he was with his high school sweetheart for years and had a couple year break before he got with Sierra. You know, however, he took some time in between there. And when the heart wants what it wants, the heart's going to get what it wants. The heart can't help if it falls in love with a beautiful actress or supermodel. It just is what it is when that's your dating pool and level of success.
11: Well, yeah, but it messes up your team. That's all I'm saying.
0: I appreciate that. What a great call.
11: Okay.
0: I love you, Mom. All right.
1: Thank you, Patsy.
0: That was kind of cool. Well, Mom calls in on that. The Russell Wilson thing, she was right on. Like, you could kind of pinpoint when Russell and Sierra started that thing. All of a sudden, Russell's haircut is different. He's wearing, like, these weird outfits. He, like, turned into, like, this weird model guy. I totally agree there. Because when Russell Wilson came into the league, he was this blue-collar, third-round transfer, which was rare then. Very rare. And, you know, gosh, he had a girlfriend and, you know, didn't work out on that. But that was pretty good stuff, huh, Jamie?
1: It is. I mean, and as a black woman, I will say that this is likely because anytime a non-black football player dates a black woman or gets a black girlfriend, they level up. They get the better haircut. They get the better wardrobe. They start dressing nicer. Even Travis Kelce, before
0: he was with... So you
1: noticed
0: this, you said, as a black woman yourself.
1: Yes. I've witnessed it. I've seen it. I've lived it. It's just like a super power that we have.
0: So when the nerdy white guy gets lucky enough to have the whatever, the famous or whatever, well-to-do, whatever, black woman, they're gonna make it happen. Okay.
1: Absolutely. I mean, Travis Kelce, before he was with Taylor.
0: Yeah, he was.
1: He had a different aesthetic about him.
0: He did.
1: And then he went back to the lumberjack, which is fine. Hey.
0: Hey, you.
1: I'm here for a lumberjack. I'm here. It's fine. It's totally fine. But I feel that there's a certain level or aesthetic that comes where it's like, go get your seasons done. Figure out what colors you should be wearing. Or, you know, stop wearing clothes that look like they're from the 90s. Why are you still wearing Junko jeans? Like, come on. Like, we're past that.
0: 100%. 310-840-4910. If anybody wants to get in on that one, go ahead. Taking all calls is Johnny Ballgame here filling in for the Josh Graham Show. A lot of fun on that. We're back to action on Sunday Night Football. Still 16-16. 2-1 Detroit. 1-2 Carolina. Carolina has the ball, and Tet McMillan is putting on an absolute clinic tonight. 10 receptions, 151 yards receiving, and one teeter that you heard the call of Ryan Radke. Major Tet McMillan game here. Anything going on in baseball over there, Jay?
1: You know, not much has changed here. We're still looking at a 2-1 with the Braves and... you know, we still got one runner in scoring position.
0: Okay, 2-1 Braves still. Dodgers, one run, Art? That's all you're getting with your Dodgers? $1 billion is giving you one run through five innings against the Braves, man? Oof.
2: Yeah, you should see me shouting at the TV right now.
0: Are you really? Art?
2: Yeah, you can't hear it, but yeah.
0: No, good. Yeah, I'm glad you pushed the mic button on there, the button on that one, so we don't have to hear you, Art. Great stuff. 310-840-4910. So a couple of things there, and I was still looking, you know, for any decent sports-themed Halloween costumes. I got an invite to, like, a really, really classy, ritzy Halloween party this year. So I don't want to just be the guy who wears something cheese balls. But I want to have it sports related. If anybody listening could give me any type of advice to wear something bitchin' to a Halloween party where there's a lot of cool people in serious, I hope, single ladies there, but probably not too many of them. You probably bring a date to a party like that, wouldn't you, Jamie? That type of party?
1: Definitely.
0: Okay.
1: Or like one of my good friends, like, for sure.
0: You don't bring your date?
1: I'm not really dating anyone. Like, I'm not, like, in a relationship. So I'd probably end up just bringing a really good friend or, like, one of my close, like, girlfriends or something like that. One of my besties.
0: All right. How about Fort Worth, Texas? We got Randall on the line in Fort Worth, Texas. Let's get him in on this Westwood One. Randall, what's up, bro? What you got?
12: Hey, man. Just want to talk a little Cowboys. We got a lot to celebrate today.
0: 2-2. Did you save your season today, Randall? Did Dak save your season?
12: I can say that we're trying. I never want to get too overconfident with a Cowboys fan.
0: Good point. So you can't.
12: Gotta say, the one thing I want to say, everybody's been picking on the coaches last week about the pass interference call in the end zone. But George Pickens, and man, everybody's saying should have been offense. They're blaming the coaches for the play calling. Can't say that I don't disagree with that. But if you'll go back and watch that play, man, that official's already grabbing for his flag before the ball's in the air. That foul happened before the throw. It's just driving me nuts that nobody picked up on that.
0: That bugs me when you can kind of play conspiracy theorist with officials where you're like, wait, why are you pulling the flag before the penalty happened? Like, wait, you're just anticipating it? Yeah, that's always a little quirky for me, too.
12: Yeah, and I think it happened before they got into the end zone. Anyway, we got to celebrate this week, man. What a play. CeeDee Lamb, what a game, man.
0: I mean, Cowboy record, no question. I think it was the third or fourth most receptions ever in a game. So CeeDee looks the part. Dak, I mean, I don't want to say he's playing at an MVP level. They're 2-2, but Dak Prescott is just damn good at quarterback. And he puts up with a lot there, I believe. That they haven't done him right every which way have they done Dak. But he's just always the pro, the consummate adult, mature. I remember when Dak was a rookie, he was like that too. Russell Wilson was like that too. They came into the league and they were men already. And grown, big-ass, older men who are their teammates have no problem letting them lead them. And that's tough. You know, NFL locker room, college locker room, you know, a lot of those older vets, the kids aren't ready to be the leader yet. And they're right. And it makes sense. 310-840-4910. Let's stay in Texas. Move over to Dallas a little bit. We got Jake in Big D on the line. Jake, what you got, bud?
13: What's up, brother? Super happy on this Cowboys win. I wanted to give you a recommendation for a Halloween costume. What about carrying around a 49ers helmet and dressing up as Dejan Love?
0: Oh!
1: Yes!
0: I think that's the winner, Jake in Dallas. So, and it's an easy peasy. It's a really easy thing to do, right? You just buy a few Niner jersey, you get a cheesy Niner helmet or whatever, you're Dejan Love, man.
1: I feel like at this point you could do it with almost any sport.
0: Yeah, dreadlocks, okay, you get a wig. I don't know if you want to do that. If you're, you know, I don't look like Dejan Love, so, but I think if I showed up at a Halloween party with the Niner gear on that, I think people know who I am. You know what's crazy about that? Is Dejan Love right now, he is sitting in jail in Boise, Idaho, just chilling, waiting for the next move. I don't think they've moved him anywhere. I think he's still there. But that, when they're going to come out with whatever Netflix doc, whatever major 30 for 30, Jake, that's going to be almost can't miss TV for me. How that dude was able to keep that bit going with so many women. I mean, good call. So that's, I think that's the best one we've heard. All right. Thanks for the call, Jake in Dallas. Yeah. Halloween costumes, sports related for this year. Jay's saying, well, you do the Travis Kelce, Taylor Swift thing. You know, okay. You know, I guess you could do that for couples. But I don't have Yeah, I'm single. I'm single right now, so I don't really have the couple. I don't want to do, and I don't want to be Travis Kelce. And if I wanted to be Travis Kelce, I wanted to be cool Travis Kelce back when he used to date the other girls, right? Not Travis Kelce now, where he went and married Taylor Swift. But better life for him, no question. 310-840-4910. I'm Johnny Ballgame, filling in for Josh Graham. It's Westwood One. Download the Westwood One app.
7: 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Coming up on Monday Night Football from New Orleans, it's the Saints hosting the Falcons. 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Now they march into New Orleans to face Tyler Shuck and the Saints. Join me, Ross Tucker, Jamie Erdahl, and Super Bowl winning coach Doug Peterson. 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

0: 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Here's Johnny Ballgame.
1: Yep, filling in. I know you're like, well, where the hell's the Josh Graham show? Josh Graham is at the Sunday night game right now. Carolina, Detroit. We'll have an update here in a second, too. So old Johnny Ballgame filling in a six-hour shift today. Six consecutive hours. Huge shout-out to Ben Strober. He produced the first 3 hours. Jamie Hawthorne producing the last 3 hours. Art Martinez. Charlie running the board. Nothing but first class, as always, on Westwood One. Mike Tomlin, you know, he works for NBC now, the former Pittsburgh Steeler coach. And he's got the best one-liners, but he said something during the halftime that I wanted to read to you guys. When Mike Tomlin said, and I quote, "Nobody cares about your problems, and they're glad you have them." I mean, isn't that kind of life? I mean, it's certainly NFL life. Nobody cares of a team that can't run the football. Nobody cares of a team that got their quarterback injured today. Nobody cares. Work hard. Be better, Mike Tomlin. I love you. We got a couple of updates let's get to, but first, man, what a night this cat, and I say that pun intended, is having with the Carolina Panthers. Jay, what's up with the Sunday night game?
2: Tet McMillan, he has another touchdown pass. He's caught 11 passes for 162 yards for 2 touchdowns. Oh. So now we've got the Panthers leading the Lions 22-16. So shout out to everyone that's got Tet McMillan on their fantasy team. I definitely wish I would have made some different life choices. So. Yeah. Hindsight.
1: You could have drafted Tet McMillan on your team. You probably drafted, Puka Nacua instead. Womp, womp, womp, womp, womp. All right. The Lions are actually moving the ball as well here, too, in the red zone. Hey, Lion fan, unacceptable to lose to Carolina, or you saw this coming? Lions, you win your 3-1, you lose your 2-2. Carolina, they lose their 1-3, they win their 2-2. Carolina needs this win. And Tet McMillan, talk about a coming out party. This guy was a rookie last year from Arizona, one rookie of the year. So I'm not saying he wasn't good, but he didn't have lines. He didn't have a day like this. He's taking over this game. Detroit has no answer. And Jay, you said he has 11 catches. I see he has that on 12 targets, meaning they've thrown him the ball 12 times. He's caught 11 of them, and what a night for Tet McMillan. And now Detroit's just having to try to play catch-up, and Detroit's not a team that wants to be farting around with Carolina here tonight. But go Panthers, man. I love seeing this. 310-840-4910. We'll take your calls here on the Josh Graham Show with Johnny Ballgame. Anything going on with the baseball game? Get a quick update there, Jay. What's the score?
2: Yeah, they are headed out of the sixth inning here. We've got the Braves are leading the Dodgers 2-1, and they're getting ready to go into the top of the seventh.
1: Okay.
2: So let's see if anything, the bats come alive for the Dodgers. It doesn't seem like that's going to happen. So sorry for your loss, Art.
1: I like it, man. Way to take shots at the board up, producer. Good for you. The Dodgers lead. The Dodgers lead 1-0 in that series. So obviously, if you're a Braves fan, you just got to even this thing up. Tough to win a series when you're down 0-2. Sadly, that's where my Padres are. And I say my Padres because I'm a Mariner fan. It's the only Major League Baseball franchise that has never been to a World Series, the Seattle Mariners. And they had the most disappointing year. And that's saying something in Mariner history this year. So you know what? I adopted the Padres.

0: versus Milwaukee.
1: Milwaukee.
0: Ew. Sorry to all my Milwaukee folks out there.
2: Yeah, seriously,
0: just seems
2: you're
0: a little cold.
2: Milwaukee?
0: Seems a little cold. And, you know, at least San Diego, there's the ocean. There's Del Mar. there's the ocean, Del Mar, and there's cruise ships going in and out. Like, you can at least always hop on a cruise, and you're not far from Disneyland. Like, there's far more going on in...
2: Right.
0: Yeah, in San Diego. So I'm going to go San Diego.
2: Okay. I mean, I would, if I've, it's always been one of my dreams in this business to get a chance to do sports radio in San Diego. The only problem is, though, it's a one team town now, which it shouldn't be. You know, it sucks. All San Diego has now is the Padres. You know, they lose the Chargers. They lost the Clippers in like 1984 when they moved to LA. Used to be the San Diego Clippers. I bet you didn't know that. The LA Clippers used to be the San Diego Clippers. I think they might even have had some cheeseball NHL team or a hockey team for a while. Now they got nothing on that, but appreciate the updates. Braves 2-1 leading the Dodgers in the top of the seventh, and Sunday night. Close game in the NFL, too. God, this is why October is the best sports month of the year. The Lions settle for a field goal on that last drive. So it is now 22-19. Panthers with the lead, 6:21 left in the game. So far this week, though, I was looking at a couple of teams here as to, like, what the heck is possibly going on here. And I wanted to talk about the Denver Broncos in this offense. Sean Payton, the head coach, the reason he's who he is his play calling brilliance. It's a huge part of Sean Payton. And he's a hard ass. He's a tough dude. He's a Bill Parcells disciple. And he coaches and he handles things like Bill Parcells does. And I had a lot of respect for Sean Payton. And I know it must have been hard for him to hand off play calling duties to some new guy. That's not easy for grown, tough men with major egos to do. They're running this team. They call the plays. No, Sean Payton took a step back on that. Now, after the game, they asked him, Sean, are you going to call plays? He said, and I quote, too early to consider a change as Davis Webb is the team's primary play caller. But here's where I'm going with this Denver fan. Week one. You lost to the Chiefs. You scored 10 points. Week two. Oh, nice. You beat the Jaguars, but you scored 20. Not a ton, but you have a really good D. Good win. Week three. You beat the Rams. We watched that game. You scored 30 points, but 16 of them, right, came in the fourth quarter. And then today, Denver. You score 14 points. Where is this offense? Bo Nix threw for 186 yards against the Rams a couple weeks ago when Stafford had 390. And that was a game that the Broncos won last week, a couple weeks ago now, I guess, if you look at the calendar. But what's going on in Denver? I want to talk with fans who have teams. They're like, dude, what's going on with us? This is not what we were sold that we were going to be. Denver Bronco fan, I mean, we were talking Super Bowl with you. We're not anymore, are we? Who else were we talking Super Bowl with that we really aren't anymore? I mean, we're talking it with the Chiefs, probably talking it with the Bills still. I don't care that they lost today. New England played in something called the Super Bowl last year. It's not like they're complete idiots, man. I know Mike Vrabel was busy this summer with Diana Rossini, but hey, he's back on track now. I thought that might have been a distraction, but I don't think it is. You know, female perspective over there. Mike Vrabel, Diana Rossini have this hot, steamy affair. This lasted years. There were pictures going back of them. One's the reporter, one's the football coach. The reporter, they get busted. The reporter never gets to work again. Diana Rossini, I don't know where the hell she is. I mean, we wouldn't hire her at Westwood One.

0: And Mike Vrabel, okay, he worked today. He's wearing his wedding ring. I saw it today. Like, nothing at all happened to the dude. I mean, he didn't even get suspended by his employer for being a bad look. The league didn't say, violation of the personal conduct policy doesn't really look good when you're at NFL events with your mistress cheating on your wife. Oh, yeah, while she's also technically working under the NFL umbrella, too. And every single story that Diana Rossini broke regarding Mike Vrabel, you just have to question the morals and the ethics of where she went and how she got that story. I get it all, but I'd love a female perspective on this.
1: It hurts. It's really frustrating to see this happen and that there weren't consequences for both parties, you know, or at least she's choosing to step down from her situation or was removed, whatever that looks like. Like you said, she was not there today, whereas Mike was.
0: Yep, Mike Vrabel was working. Today, he won the game. He had a big, big party. You know, it was a wonderful win for the team. Great. Mike Vrabel went home and probably kissed his wife tonight, as weird as that may be. Diana Rossini's still with her husband, too. Her husband's what, the CEO of Shake Shack? It's not like Rossini was doing all that poorly to begin with, but, and I think you would attest to this, Mike Vrabel, is he kind of hot?
1: I mean, he's okay.
0: Okay.
1: I'm not saying like pass or, you know, or well, okay, yeah, whatever.
0: You're saying he's okay. Yeah.
1: I would look again. I would for sure. But the thing is that if you're married, not interested.
0: Not. You're
1: at all.
0: Done.
1: Like not even looking.
0: You don't get a
1: that
0: chance.
1: Direction at all.
0: You don't. And Mike Vrabel, you could have any woman you want. I get it. That's cool. But don't be married then, you know? Because you turn that option in when you're married. You just do. And I don't have a problem with that. I don't even know why we're going down this rabbit hole. It's just one of those nights on the Josh Graham Show as Chuba. We got another update and Lion fan. I don't know what's happening over here. I'm Johnny Ballgame filling in for Josh Brown. This is Westwood One. Download the Westwood One app.
2: Kevin Harlan here from Westwood One. Coming up on Monday Night Football from New Orleans, it's the Saints hosting the Falcons. 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Now they march into New Orleans to face Tyler Shuck and the Saints. 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
18: Looks to his right, looks to his left, takes the shotgun snap. He's back to pass. Pressure coming. Fires down the middle. It's caught for a touchdown. Tannaroa McMillan with his second of the night. This one from 10 yards out. And the Panthers have a 22-16 lead.
0: You know Ryan Radke, who was on that call. He calls Sunday Night Football here for Westwood One. You know he's good when it's really easy and everybody just calls Tetaroa McMillan Tet. Ryan Radke flexes his muscles there. He goes with the full Tetaroa. I kind of like that. Good stuff, Radke. Tetaroa McMillan is having a night. Let's get back to Sunday night. We do have another update. What you got, Jay?
1: All right. So the Panthers, we got to talk about
0: Chubba.
1: My boy Chubba. Chubba Wubba. Remember that song from the 90s by Chubba Wubba? I get knocked out.
0: That's Chubba Wubba. You're never ever going to keep me down. I get knocked out.
1: Yeah.
0: But I get up again. They should play that in this stadium when Chuba Hubbard has a good game, which is, I think he's having. What's he on?
1: All right. So he's got 14 carries, 68 yards with two touchdowns. So the Panthers are leading the Lions 29-19.
0: Oh, I love it. Almost the end of the third quarter. Be real interesting fourth down the stretch, of course, right here on Westwood One. And Sunday Night Football. Some great stuff there. 29-19, the Lions. Certainly don't want to be 0-2. It's not the end of the world, but the year you're having, that offense, Jahmyr Gibbs, a sensational season he's having, but outshined tonight. What state did you think, Chubba, that name you were saying? Chubba comes, sounds like it comes from where?
1: Well, for me, it reminds me of home, the roots, Kentucky.
0: Kentucky.
1: Kentucky, like a Bubba.
0: You went to the University of Kentucky?
1: I did.
0: Were you an athlete?
1: UK, yes. I was a competitive boxer for University of Kentucky back in the day.
0: You were on the Kentucky women's boxing team.
1: Yes.
0: Get out of here.
1: Yes.
0: No, you weren't.
1: There were two of us. And my colleague, she went on to become a Golden Gloves champion.
0: So did she really?
1: She did, yeah.
0: Okay.
1: One of the guys I sparred with, he was Southpaw. He also went on to become a Golden Gloves champion and start a boxing nonprofit gym in Chicago. So
0: you are a boxer at the University of Kentucky. You were, I'm sorry. And you matriculated there, but you didn't graduate from Kentucky. You said you graduated from
1: St. Louis University, but I did do track and field out in California for a bit, but it was a, JCO. So
0: I actually ran track at a California junior college too, Santa Barbara City College right here. I ran a couple of meets and then I quit the team because I wanted to party. And I did.
1: Both. How'd that work out for you, Bobby?
0: It worked out really well. Because the track and field meets weren't working out all that well. Do we have an update on the baseball game? What's going on from Dodger Stadium?
1: Well, it looks like the Braves are leading the Dodgers now 3-1, and they are heading into the top of the eighth. So,
0: no!
1: Yeah, I feel like Art's over there just kind of getting his feelings hurt tonight. Sorry, Art.
0: Yeah, it's kind of tough on the old board operator there, Art Martinez, man. He's a huge Raider fan. They lost earlier to the Chiefs, but they didn't play horribly, and the Raiders look like they're going to be okay. I know you hate losing in the NFL, but you do have to understand the grand scheme of things, and sometimes it's not all that bad. Like everybody knows, I'm a big Seahawk fan. Yes, I wanted to punch a hole in a couple of walls last week, losing to the Commanders, but I understood. There's just the NFL. Any team can beat any team, and that's how this thing goes, and just kind of, figure out, get back on track. And Seattle wasn't the prettiest thing either. It's just not a pretty outfit, this Seattle team. They don't run the ball well, but there they are. They're in the 3-1 club, and I had them, in? Yeah. I think the Seahawks are going to make the playoffs again.
1: Of course you had the Seahawks in.
0: Thank you. I had to get the Seahawks in. All right. Where are we going? Sunday Night Football. We'll get you another update there, because Detroit right now, stuff's hitting the fan. They're going to have to figure this out and get this thing going right now. 310-840-4910. We're taking your calls here on Westwood One. Johnny Ballgame filling in for Josh Graham. Eagle fan, where are you tonight? Thought you might have had the Rams. You let them come back and put you down. Philly, 2-2. Not good there. Buffalo fan, you're 3-1. You're still feeling okay. Bears fan, 3-1. You should still be feeling okay. I mean, there's just a lot going on in the NFL right now. I will tell you who's not, though. Like, we'll play the reverse game. Jay, you were saying, hey, look at all these 3-1 teams. Not everyone can make the playoffs, so tell me which one won't. If you flip that and you go to the 0-4 teams in the NFL, by the way, one team, I believe, has started 0-4 and made the playoffs. There might be another one, but I know it was the San Diego Chargers, I think, did it in 1995. They started like 0-4. They ended up making the playoffs that year. I think that was after their Super Bowl too, but they were able to right the ship. The Houston Texans are 0-4, guys. Who the hell saw this coming? Like, I mean, D'Amico, there's no hot seat. D'Amico Ryans cannot be in trouble. He's done nothing but win in Houston. And now he's off to a horrible start here. Losing to the Cowboys today. Giving up 34 points when you're supposed to have the best defense in the NFL. The best defense in the NFL usually doesn't give up 28 points all in the second half to Dak Prescott and the Cowboys. As good as that offense is, that was surprising. And I got to give a tip of the cap You know, as much as it bugs me, but Kenneth Walker, K9, by the way, you like that nickname? His name is Kenneth Walker, and he's number 9, and they say he plays like a dog, so they call him K9. That's a really good nickname. That's a really good nickname. 210-340-4910. You get that? Yeah. But K9, 177 yards today on 22 carries. He was clearly the best running back in that game. Wasn't even close. And I am a huge Ashton Jeanty guy. But Jeanty, 15 carries, 58 yards, a long of 19. And I just keep waiting for that monster game. Now, don't say Jeanty didn't do anything. He had 68 receiving yards on 6 catches. So he still got well over 100 scrimmage yards. But I'm still waiting for more of that pop in the run game. I mean, Kenneth Walker, yeah, he had a 76-yarder. That helps. But he had 8 yards per carry, 2 touchdowns. Like, the Chiefs are a totally different dimension right now. I don't know who their best receiver is. I don't care. I mean, Travis Kelce got 2 balls today. I mean, Xavier Worthy? I mean, today it was Tyquan Thornton, and he left with an injury. 5 for 111 and 2 teeters for Thornton. But I don't even know who the Chiefs' receivers are. Jalen Royals? Utah State? I remember him in college. Cyrus Allen? Doesn't matter. The Chiefs 4-0, and they're running the football. If you guys remember Andy Reid in the Philly days, it felt like it was more. This feels like an Andy Reid Philadelphia offense versus what you're expecting, what he's done in Kansas City. Feels like one of those type of things. Because I say that because they're running the football. Brian Westbrook, Shady McCoy. I can go on and on. Andy Reid was turning out running backs in Philly. Your fantasy team, you wanted the Andy Reid back. And then it kind of went away a little bit, but they certainly have it in K9. And you like that nickname, though, Jay? I mean, his name's Kenneth Walker III. He's number 9. They say he plays like a dog, so they call him K9.
1: I mean, sometimes you don't get to pick your nickname.
0: That is true. As someone who lives their life mainly by a nickname, I didn't really pick Johnny Ballgame. One of my nerdy friends at a bowling alley named me Johnny Ballgame, putting my name on the, you know, on the bowling screen when you type it in. We were in like high school.
1: I mean, that was a nice name for them to put up there for you. I can't imagine what other names you probably considered putting up there for you.
0: You know how that goes. Yeah.
1: Oh yeah, I've got a teenage boy. Yeah.
0: Are you a bowler? Have you ever bowled?
1: I mean, yeah, I've gone bowling before. Yeah, I wouldn't say like I'm a bowler.
0: No, you're a boxer, huh?
1: Yeah, for, you know, throwing punches versus bowling balls.
0: When's the last time you've done any type of, you work out boxing, anything, or put the gloves up?
1: Like just boxing workout specifically. I did one a couple years ago. That was good, just pads. I guess they frown upon like punching people in the face at these boutique boxing gyms now. So, just working out boxing, but I haven't done that for a while.
0: All right. Anybody want to get in on this? 310-840-4910. The 0-4 teams. What is theirs? There just 3 of them. Who are the 0-4s?
1: Let's see. I've got the Miami Dolphins and Tennessee Titans.
0: Okay.
1: And Houston Texans.
0: Okay. Gosh, Houston's in that group. It's like one of those deals like, you know, you were saying like, oh, you know, when you get a certain stature, the reason all these big-ass, famous-ass quarterbacks want famous, beautiful women is because you get to a certain level where, okay, I my dating pool is increasing, so I might as well swim in my own dating pool. If that probably doesn't make sense, but that's what you think a lot of these guys are doing. Yeah, okay, makes sense. And there's another big play in this Sunday night game as well. But those 0-4 teams, you know, your season is probably over. Did you put the Chargers on that list, Jay? LA Chargers? I think the Seahawks put them there too. So I think the Chargers, the Dolphins, and like you said, Tampa Bay, the Buccaneers are also 0-4. I think Todd Bowles might be the first coach fired. Have you ever been, think about this, because this happened in a college game yesterday. Anybody listening, have you guys ever been fired when you were like already at work? Like you were at work, you were like working, and your boss came up to you and said, you're done, you're fired, you're out, go. Have you ever had that? Well, one thing, and one line of work that doesn't have that is football and football coaching. But last night in Fort Collins, Colorado, beautiful town, by the way, the Colorado State Rams were getting smoked. They were getting motorboated by the Oregon State Beavers. I mean, boat raced by the Oregon State Beavers. And Jim Mora, the coach, he fired his defensive coordinator during the game, kind of. He basically said, you are no longer calling plays. And the defensive coordinator said something like, well, then I don't want to be here. And he said, leave. And he fired him on the spot in a college game last night. That's where we are now, even with college sports. I have to admit, that's happened to me. I was working at a country club once, and I was late, hungover, crawled in there, and my manager, I still remember his name, Dave, came up to me and he said, ball game, you're out, you're done, you're fired, at work. Has that ever happened to you?
1: No.
0: Okay.
1: I don't think I've been fired at work. I've been like sent home, and then I just quit the next day.
0: Yeah, okay. Like, I mean, because so a lot of times you get, you know, it depends on the job, but, you know, we need to see you come into the office and they'll fire you. And then, you know, we need your key card, you know, in football, bring your playbook. You know, you got to have security escort you out. They don't even want you to go to your cubicle and get stuff. That's very awkward. I've seen in my line of work, a lot of people have had to do that walk of death type of thing. Everybody in the building kind of sees it. And you're like, oh, no, man, but.
1: I don't like them touching my things. I've had that happen once where they like called me and let me go over a phone call. This was years before 2020, where I feel like now that's more acceptable to get let go over a phone call. And as an intern, and I didn't like them packing up my things for me because I didn't trust that they got all my things.
0: So, that bugged me too. I agree. Like you fire. I want to get my stuff out of here. I do. One last, let's check in Carolina with the ball right now. 29-19, they lead Detroit, about 11:55 left in baseball. We still got the same score over there, Jay?
1: Yeah, we still got the Braves at 3 and the LA Dodgers at 1, but we've got some action happening here. We've got the Braves with 2 runners in scoring position on second and third, top of the 8th with 1 out, and we've got a 3-0 count. So looks like the Braves could be racking up some more runs here on the Dodgers.
0: This is fantastic. All right. Keep it right here. We're handing things off. Linnell Willingham kills it every time he's on here. He's going to get you to the wee early hours as we start another wonderful week on Westwood One. Jamie, terrific debut. Can't wait to work with you next week.
1: Thanks for having me.
0: Art Martinez, professional board operator, and yours truly.
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0: Yes, indeedy. Welcome in. Another Sunday installment of Westwood One Sports Night. Whitney Youngest in charge. Linnell Willingham getting you up to 3 a.m. Eastern time. Number to hit us up on the talking text line, 310-840-4910. 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Just search Westwood One Sports Night. Already having a bunch of good conversation on social media with you all throughout the course of the day. People sliding in my DM saying, oh, this and this happened during the day. I cannot wait until the show tonight. I expect a lot of folks to call in tonight and pop it, because some folks have some receipts that they want to cash in. How do you cash in via the phones? 310-840-4910. That's how you hit us up on the old talk and text line. 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It is at N-E-L-L underscore B-T-P. We are going to take a spin around the National Football League as we roll throughout this opening hour and as we roll throughout the four-hour program here tonight. We will keep you up to speed with the final 9 minutes of regulation on Sunday Night Football. The Carolina Panthers on Sunday night for the first time in over a decade. They are up 32-19 with 8:59 left to go in regulation. They just kicked a field goal that puts them ahead by 13. The story of this game to this point, and we'll see in this final 9 minutes or so whether or not Detroit is able to make some hay. But the story of this game tonight is once again been the defense of the Detroit Lions showing that they are quite literally one of the worst units in all the National Football League. It's been every week this year, the Detroit Lions defense really feeling like they're the catalyst for why this team hasn't gotten things done. And people will say, what do you mean hasn't gotten things done? Another 2-1. 2-1, but haven't really played anyone to this point. I would say this matchup tonight here against the Carolina Panthers, probably their most formidable opponent. I know they had a Thursday night game against Buffalo. We'll talk about the Bills and how I'm feeling about them coming out of week number four a little bit later. But I think the frustrating part for me when it comes to the Detroit Lions is it's the same mistakes happening over and over and over again. As far as I'm concerned, based on the numbers that we have seen here tonight, based on the game footage we've seen here tonight, Lions defensive coordinator Kelvin Shepard should have been fired at halftime, as they continue to be the worst pass defense in all of football. Think about who is not in the lineup tonight for the Carolina Panthers on offense. No Jalen Coker. No Xavier Leggett, who's now on injured reserve. Yet Teteroa McMillan still is running Kanye crazy. 12 catches, 170 yards, and 2 touchdowns tonight. When you are a defensive coordinator and you're going against a receiving core that has its star, right, but is missing its complementary pieces, you would think that you would pay extra close attention to Teteroa McMillan. That has not been the case tonight. When it comes to Kelvin Shepard and his Detroit Lions defense, he has had, I mean, a hell of a performance here. And it started in the first half where he went for over 100. They haven't really had answers for him here tonight. And if the Detroit Lions do not get things figured out on the defensive side of the football, they're not going to reach expectations. They're not going to meet expectations. And I told you all offseason, anybody who would listen, I was ready to write off the Detroit Lions. This group, to me, has not been the same since they lost both of their coordinators. Talking about Ben Johnson, their former offensive coordinator, now head coach of the Chicago Bears, and then Aaron Glenn, their former defensive coordinator, now head coach of the New York Jets. They've got to get better, though. They're a team, and we'll see what happens here in this final 9 minutes. I don't want to write them off, and then they go score twice and make me look like a damn fool. But it feels like Carolina is about to close this thing out, and no one should be surprised. Vegas was surprised. I was stunned going into this game. Carolina at home, 3.5-point underdogs. Why? Why? It was the easiest money laying on the floor this weekend. This Detroit defense is terrible. Anyone with a pulse that's been watching football over the first month of the season here, you shouldn't be too surprised, one, by what you're seeing here in terms of the score, and then individually speaking, what you're seeing from the quarterback, Bryce Young, who has really carved this Lions defense up all night long, 27-36, 307 yards, and 2 touchdowns without Jalen Coker, without Xavier Leggett yet. So impressive performance, but not one, like I'll continue to say, not one that I'm totally surprised by when you consider the opponent. The Detroit Lions are the worst defense in the National Football League in 2026. That's just the reality of it. They're injured in the back end, and the dudes that are playing and healthy aren't very good at football. So I don't know how this gets better. I don't know how this gets fixed. It's part of the reason why I don't have very high expectations for the 2026 Detroit Lions. Every win that they get against a formidable group should be considered a win and a bonus and a major, you know, positive if you're a fan of the Detroit Lions. This feels like a group that is going to be hovering around 500 all year long, waiting for that answer to the test, waiting, hey, can we finally figure out and solve our biggest problem, our biggest Achilles heel, and through 3 weeks, and really through 4 weeks now, as we're seeing it here again on Sunday Night Football, it's been their defense. Because once again, offensively, they're getting it done. I believe they said it on the broadcast. They're off to a historic start on the offensive side of the football. When you talk about what Detroit has been here through the first 3 weeks of the season. So I don't think anyone should be surprised at what we're seeing here tonight. Clearly, we know the defense is their Achilles heel. We'll see in this final 7-16 in regulation whether or not they can come back and score the W. We'll continue to spin around the National Football League as we roll throughout the program here tonight, Westwood One Sports Night, with the youngest in Charles Lanell Willingham. I will get you up to 3 a.m. Eastern time. We do it each and every Sunday night here on the program as we try to wrap up the day that was in the National Football League. I'll ask you your biggest takeaways throughout the show. We'll also get to our Sunday superlatives as we enter the 1 a.m. hour on the East Coast. So plenty of incentive to stick around here on Westwood One Sports Night. Let's get into the action, though, and some of the things that happened this Sunday. What did I learn today? The number one thing that I learned today is that the Kansas City Chiefs are still very much in the catbird seat when it comes to the AFC. They are the best team in football right now, as far as I'm concerned. They survived a scare earlier today against Max Crosby and the Las Vegas Raiders. But one thing that I said about Kansas City all offseason, and they've shown it here in the early portion of the season, this group's got a chip on their shoulder. Meaning what? You're going to have to give your best shot each and every time you play them because they're not overlooking anybody and they're not rolling over. And then two, I think this group is as well equipped as anybody to overcome adversity because of the major adversity that their quarterback was facing heading into the season, coming off of an ACL tear. I told you all, man, when it happened earlier this spring, the NFL messed up when they allowed Kenneth Walker to sign with the Kansas City Chiefs. When he signed, I dubbed it then the most impactful free agent signing of the entire offseason. And to this point, 4 games in, Kenneth Walker has been historically good, playing some of the best running back we've seen over the past 20 years. How good has he been? Through 4 games, Kenneth Walker, 537 yards, the most by any running back in the past 15 years. He's averaging 134 yards per game. He's on pace for 2,282 yards over the span of 17 games. That would be the total, right, of 2,100 yards, a little over 2,100 yards, through 16 games. For those of you that continue to cry and bitch and moan and complain about modern running backs, you know, using a 17th game to pad their stats, to fluff their stats. This isn't fluff. This isn't padding. Kenneth Walker is showing he is up there with Jaxon Smith-Njigba and Brock Bowers and Ja'Marr Chase. He's up there with those dudes in terms of being the best non-quarterbacks in all the National Football League. This dude is explosive. This dude is a menace. And the thing that I love, we questioned, right? We questioned what he could be in the pass game. Didn't have a whole lot of impact today as a pass catcher, but you've seen it throughout the first month of the season. Very capable in that department as well. The thing I love the most about Kenneth Walker, the thing that the Chiefs love most about Kenneth Walker, and what I hollered from the moon all offseason, they've got an easy button now on that side of the football, talking about Kenneth Walker. Pat Mahomes today was 15 of 30. That's a 50% completion percentage, guys, for 225 yards and two touchdowns. Yet Kansas City put up 30 points and won this game against the Las Vegas Raiders in hostile territory. I said it after the week one victory against Denver. We're witnessing, right, a new era of Kansas City Chiefs football. And Kenneth Walker is as important of a piece to this thing as Pat Mahomes is right now. Honestly. And I'm sure if you were to inject Pat with truth serum, he would tell you the exact same thing. He would tell you the exact same thing. So as it currently stands, when it comes to this group, talking about the Kansas City Chiefs, 4 weeks in, I think they're the clear-cut, runaway best team in the National Football League. As we continue to move through the month of October, I think they're going to get better and better. And it's kind of my big picture takeaway for today in total. On Wednesday night on Westwood One Sports Night, I dubbed today in the National Football League, I dubbed it Separation Sunday. What did I mean by that? I meant that I thought today, right, we were going to have the contenders separate themselves from the pretenders. I'm going to sound like a broken record until I see the drastic improvement in the clean football that I'm looking for. With the current culture of the preseason and the current culture of the NFL offseason, OTAs, mandatory minicamp to training camp, because of that current culture, it's going to take some time to get the oil, right, running through the engines of some of these teams. It's going to take some time, right, for these two teams, for every team in the National Football League to be playing their best football. It's going to take some time, right? That is what we know. How much time is it going to take is the question. It's not about style points this time of year. Can you survive? Can you continue to hover and float around 500, right, while you continue to work on your weaknesses throughout the month of October, throughout the month of September? Because at some point, right, you're going to have to shake a leg or lose one, as I like to say. At some point, these losses that you suffer, right, they're going to have more and more consequences. But right now, right, there are a couple of teams out there, and we'll talk about them all as we roll throughout the show here tonight. There are a couple of teams right now that are winning ugly. And it's not sexy. It's not pretty. They're going to be the A block of a lot of sports talk shows throughout the course of the week. But they won today. That's what it's about right now. It's not about style points. It's not about it looking sexy. It's about one or two things. Did you win or did you lose? Bottom line, that is how you're being judged right now when it comes to the National Football League. This first month, really the first 6 weeks, can you survive? Can you hover around 500 while you turn your weaknesses into strengths and then ultimately figure things out as a football team? We'll continue to keep you up to speed on Sunday Night Football as we roll throughout the program here tonight on Westwood One Sports Night. Youngest in charge, Linnell Willingham, rocking out with you as I get you up to 3 a.m. Eastern time. Pretty eventful Sunday in the landscape of the National Football League. I learned a lot about Kenneth Walker in Chiefs Raiders. My biggest takeaway, though, and the number one thing that I learned today, despite losing to the Kansas City Chiefs, the Las Vegas Raiders are a force to be reckoned with in the landscape of the AFC. Despite them losing today, they're as big of a threat to Kansas City as anybody in the entire conference. They have a formula and a way in which they want to go about playing football. And if it wasn't, honestly, for a late turnover by the Las Vegas Raiders, man, they could have won this football game. They could have. They could have won this football game. They had a special teams fumble late in this football game that ultimately cost them. But still, man, you saw this group continue to scratch and fight and claw, tooth and nail in this football game. There's no such thing as moral victories, right, in the National Football League. Here is why today was a victory, though, for the Las Vegas Raiders. And I think if you watch this football game and you've watched prior Raider games, you felt the environment today. And that's something that the Raiders, throughout the course of the football season, are going to have to earn. Unfortunately, they play their home games in Las Vegas, Nevada, one of the number one top vacation destinations in all of the United States. So teams are going to travel to take on the Las Vegas Raiders. Teams are going to flock in bunches to take on the Las Vegas Raiders. What the Raiders did today, despite not winning the football game, they protected home turf and showed the Las Vegas Raiders faithful, hey, we're an outfit worth spending your money on. Hey, we're an outfit that's worth, you know, you buying tickets and coming out and seeing us each and every weekend. The days of Allegiant Stadium being taken over by the opposing team, hopefully if you're a Raiders fan, those days are over. Because despite them losing today, they have shown that they're for real. That pass rush throughout the course of this contest was on Pat Mahomes' ass. They held him to a 50% completion percentage today. America, like, that was as real as it gets talking about their defensive performance. I thought Kirk Cousins continued to play at a MVP caliber level today, dropping back 52 times. Not the formula for Las Vegas. They wish they would have gotten to run the football a little bit better. But the fact that they were able to be in this football game, despite being relatively one-dimensional, says a lot about where they are, man. I love the grit. I love the toughness. I love the moxie of this football team. They expected to win this football game today. That's the thing to me that is most impressive. And they proved it. And they showed that by the way that they played today. They're not looking for a moral victory. They don't give a rat's ass about what I have to say. They're probably PO'd in that Vegas locker room. They probably feel like they let an opportunity slip through their hands. They were as confident as all get out. So much so that at the half, this was something to me that just speaks to the identity of this football team. Clint Kubiak, head coach of the Las Vegas Raiders, he got interviewed by CBS's Tracy Wolfson going into the locker room. He had this to say about his expectations for the second half.
1: 17 rush yards in that first half. How
2: important? Not good enough. Got to be better. But you know what? We're winning. We're going to win the game.
1: Appreciate it.
0: I love it. You know what? We're winning. We're going to win the game. If you listen to us regularly, Sunday through Wednesday nights on Westwood One Sports Night, we have let you hear plenty of Clint Kubiak throughout the first 3 weeks of the season. There is a confidence, buzzword, aura that this dude has, and it's trickling down the rest of that roster. There was a moment in this game, if you all were watching, when Kirk Cousins, on a play, just didn't let it rip, ultimately ended up taking a sack. I thought Clint Kubiak was going to have a heart attack on the sidelines. He's invested. He's into it. He wears his emotions on his sleeves, and he understands the opportunity that he has right now with the Las Vegas Raiders. This fan base is a sleeping giant talking about the Las Vegas Raiders. We take calls each and every night here on Westwood One Sports Night, and we always hear from the Raiders faithful. They're winning right now, right? So I expect to hear from them. But, man, throughout the course of the season, Raiders fans, no matter how this thing goes, the National Football League is just more fun with them being relevant, with them being a part of the fight. It's my biggest takeaway from today in the National Football League. Guys, despite the Las Vegas Raiders losing this football game, I thought they balled out of control and proved that, hey, through 3 weeks, we're not just some feel-good story. We're a legitimate contender in the landscape of the AFC. About 6 minutes left to go in regulation here on Sunday Night Football. Carolina Panthers still up 13 over Jared Goff and the Lions. They've got the ball at midfield. We'll keep you up to speed on the final 6 minutes of regulation as we roll throughout this opening hour here on Westwood One Sports Night. Coming up on the other side, we officially buried one of the 32 NFL teams today. I'll tell you who I pulled the shovel out for next here on Westwood One Sports Night.
3: 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Coming up on Monday Night Football from New Orleans, it's the Saints hosting the Falcons. 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Now they march into New Orleans to face Tyler Shuck and the Saints. 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

yard touchdown, extra point up and good. It is now 26-32 Carolina with 3:38 left to go in regulation. We will continue to keep you up to speed on the finish of Sunday Night Football as we roll throughout this opening hour of the program here tonight. I want to take a pit stop in the landscape of Major League Baseball as well while we have the opportunity to. We'll talk about this more extensively as we move throughout the show here tonight. But don't look now. The National League Division Around Series tied up at one apiece after the Atlanta Braves take one from the L.A. Dodgers 3-2. It was a pretty stellar performance from the Braves when you consider what they were able to do as a pitching staff, limiting the Dodgers star-studded lineup to just six hits. Think about, you know, when folks were making their preseason projections, the depth of the bullpen of the Atlanta Braves was definitely part of the conversation as to why they could potentially knock off the LA Dodgers. They did it tonight in really stunning fashion as far as I'm concerned. And we'll see what happens coming up in Game 3 as the Dodgers try to pick up the pieces. Not a good outing from Blake Snell. Lasted just 3 2/3 in this one. Giving up three hits. Gave up a run in this one as well. But five walks as far, you know, throughout this game. And just not a lot of command from him to start this one. And that's why he only was ultimately able to last 3 2/3. We'll see moving forward in Game 3 whether or not the Dodgers can ultimately pick up the pieces. Continuing to keep you up to speed with the latest in the National Football League as we roll throughout this opening hour of the show here on Westwood One Sports Night. Lions and Panthers, about 3:20 left to go. 3:24 to be exact, left to go in regulation. Detroit just took their first timeout. Carolina has the football as they try to milk the clock here and preserve this six-point lead. We'll keep you up to speed on that as we roll throughout this opening hour. I mentioned before we took the break, there was a team today that I buried in the National Football League. Stuck a fork in the team today. The Houston Texans are officially dead with a record of 0-4. And here's the ironic part about it. The Texans being 0-4, from my vantage point, really has nothing to do with C.J. Stroud. And I know he is going to be the topic of conversation, and whether it's fair or not, public enemy number one. But the reality is C.J. Stroud is far from the biggest problem with the Houston Texans right now. He's just, if we were ranking the Texans' problems right now, he didn't even make the Super Six pack, guys. Like, I really do believe that, look, quarterback wins is not a stat, but we do it all the time. We judge dudes based off of wins and losses. And the reality is, man, today, there was really nothing more that C.J. Stroud could have done, man. The Texans only had 51 plays offensively and put up over 400 yards of offense. You know how hard that is to do? I'm not sure what else Stroud is supposed to accomplish. Each and every week, it feels like there's some sort of new excuse as to why C.J. Stroud isn't this, as to why C.J. Stroud isn't that. I think he's playing pretty damn good football to start the 2026 campaign. And it feels like the rest of the team is the bigger problem. The Houston Texans right now, and it honestly feels crazy to say, the Houston Texans are broken defensively. A group that's been arguably the best in the National Football League over the past 2-3 seasons, they are broken on that side of the football as far as I'm concerned. They have no answers. None. And week in and week out, they're giving up explosives. They're giving up chunk plays. What they showed in the opener against the Buffalo Bills, it feels like every week since, teams have tried to replicate that. Teams have put that on tape, and they've had no answers. This secondary of the Houston Texans, week in, week out, giving up big play after big play after big play. And everyone's guilty. Everyone's guilty, from Kamari Lassiter to the newly paid Derek Stingley. They're all guilty. That's the tough part
about what we've seen

0: here from Houston defensively. They got the sack this summer. Got the bag this summer from the Houston Texans organization. Honestly. Yet, they haven't lived up to expectations through the first month of the season, man. It's gross right now what we're seeing from the Houston Texans on the defensive side of the football. And the sad part, it's not like they're dealing with a bunch of injuries on that side of the football. It's not like they're waiting for somebody to return to the lineup. That's not it at all, man. They're just not playing good football. No other way to chalk it up. Again, today was against the Dallas Cowboys, who we know is one of the more, you know, explosive offenses in football. They gave up 399 yards of total offense, gave up 6 of 14 on third down, and the time of possession was won by the Dallas Cowboys. Dallas ran 21 more offensive plays than Houston. If you're looking for more of a, you know, more proof that the Texans couldn't get off of the field defensively, there it is, man. That was the story today. Houston's defense simply not being good enough, especially in the second half where Dallas scored 14 in the third quarter and 14 in the fourth quarter. Whenever they needed to come up with a big-time stop in the second half, they simply could not. And as we sit here, getting ready to exit the first weekend in October, the Houston Texans are dead and stinking. The Houston Texans are going nowhere fast. And at 0-4, history tells you when you fall to this record, your season's over. When you fall to this record, you might as well pack it up and get ready for the offseason. That's the sad part about the Houston Texans. And look, I feel like in some form or fashion, right, we all can relate to the Houston Texans and what's going on with the Houston Texans right now. They're a team that has super high expectations, and the reality is they're beating themselves. Derek Stingley didn't forget how to play football. Will Anderson and, you know, Danielle Hunter didn't forget how to rush the passer. Kamari Lassiter didn't forget how to cover. It's self-inflicted wounds all over the tape for the Houston Texans, which is part of the reason why I feel like, you know what? Do they have an opportunity to dig themselves out of this hole? I'm burying them. So, no, they don't. But there's that genie on my left shoulder. Good nail. Telling me, don't count the Texans out. That's not fair. That's not youngest in charge of you. I'm always rooting for the underdog. Y'all know that. But at this point, the underdog is underdead and undercooked as far as I'm concerned when it comes to the Houston Texans. And the reality is in this league, when you fail to meet expectations, there are usually sweeping consequences as a result. Everybody involved with the Texans organization understands the sense of urgency that they need to have right now. They're 0-4, and their season is slipping through the cracks right now. As far as I'm concerned, they're already dead. Their head coach, D'Amico Ryans, had this to say post-game about where things stand at 0-4.
1: And today is not a great finish by our team. Defensively, it was not good enough. The offense goes out and plays like they played to give us 30 points defensively. You have to find a way to close that game out. And, you know, it's disappointing that we've been in three games that way, right, where the offense has done a great job and we haven't been able to close it out there in the second half. So we got to look at it all and see what changes we need to make and what we need to fix.
0: Look yourselves in the mirror if you're the Houston Texans and figure out how do we get better on the defensive side of the football. That's the number one thing and really the only thing that should matter to the Houston Texans is how do we get better defensively? Because despite what the general public may tell you, C.J. Stroud's dealing. C.J. Stroud's playing good football. And at the end of the day, he's playing for a contract. Right? C.J. Stroud wants to earn the bag from Nick Caserio and the Houston Texans. Well, he's got to win, but he's also got to play well. This is where things are going to get fascinating when it comes to Houston. You're 0-4 right now. history tells you you're not making the playoffs. But if C.J. Stroud continues to play this way for the remainder of the 2026 season, I can give a rat's ass if you go 3-14. You have to pay him. You have to. He has proven here over the first month of the season that he's not the problem right now in Houston. I don't believe that. And if you're a real football fan and have been following this and aren't just chasing narratives, and you've been watching, you know C.J. Stroud balled out of control today. And last week, played pretty damn well. Do the turnovers have to cut down? Yes, of course. You can't cost your team possessions. No one's going to sit up here and come to his defense for that. But the other things that he does for this offense, when you consider the lack of a running game, when you consider the offensive line and their inability to pass protect on a consistent basis, he's doing yeoman's work right now, man. C.J. Stroud is making chicken salad out of chicken you-know-what. They got Nico Collins back today. That was a big boost, you know what I'm saying, at the receiver spot. But at the end of the day, man, C.J. Stroud is an 8-year-old kid that was left home alone and has somehow got to fix his siblings' dinner. And all of a sudden, his older siblings, who were responsible and in charge, they're now taking the role of the younger sibling. That's how I would describe this Houston Texans defense. It's almost like, I don't want to make any sort of like light about drug references, but it's almost like they had a bad high and now they're tripped out on defense. They don't know how to play football anymore. It's the best way that I can describe it. It is a night and day difference in terms of the way that they look now versus the way that they looked a season ago. I mentioned it, though. C.J. Stroud, not his fault that the team lost today. 21-31, 347 yards and 2 touchdowns. He spoke post-game about where his mentality's at 0-4.
2: You know, every year is different. You can't, you know, last year's bread isn't going to, you know, feed us this year. So you got to find new ways. Like, I remember in college, Coach Day used to always say, you know, you have to be an iPhone. You have to upgrade every year. You know, you got to upgrade, you know, whatever that looks like, from personnel to plays to execution. Everything got to rise up. And you can't look back and be like, oh, well, we did it this time. We can do it again. Like, nobody's coming to save us. So we got to, you know, make sure we're looking ourselves in the eye, you know, being accountable and being honest and then, you know, going to work.
0: I love the analogy, by the way, from Coach Ryan Day. Be an iPhone. We all need to be an iPhone, man. We all got to constantly upgrade and develop and get better. It's not the case right now when it comes to the 2026 Houston Texans. It felt like this was supposed to be a year of major progression. It felt like this was supposed to be the year that they took a massive step in the right direction. And for being honest here, a month into the season, it's the total opposite. 0-4 and dead and stinking after the first weekend in October. RIP to the 2026 Houston Texans. 310-840-4910 is the number here on Westwood One Sports Tonight. A hell of a lot more to get into, including our player of the day. I want you to hit me up in the YouTube chat. Just search Westwood One Sports Tonight. 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A bunch of big-time performances throughout the course of the afternoon and the evening, including what you saw from Teteroa McMillan tonight on Sunday Night Football. We'll bring you his numbers and explain his night, plus recap Sunday Night Football coming up on the other side. That is next here on Westwood One Sports Night.
3: Kevin Harlan here from Westwood One. 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

0: Lynn Sports presents Linnell Willingham.
1: Ain't nothing to it but to do it. Westwood One Sports Tonight, getting you up to 3 a.m. Eastern Time, recapping the day that was in the National Football League. And we just had Sunday Night Football go final. We'll recap that for you coming up here momentarily. Appreciate you joining us. Little request for you. If you're checking into the program via the YouTube stream, we encourage you to do so. Just search Westwood One Sports Night. If you're checking us out on YouTube, crazy day today in the National Football League. We had some star-studded performances. Give me your player of the day in the YouTube chat and write the hashtag player of the day. You can hit me up on social media with that as well at NELL_BTP using the hashtag player of the day. We'll read some of your nominees as we roll throughout the program here tonight. I do want to recap Sunday Night Football, though, because it was one of them ones, man. Really damn good game to wrap up an electric Sunday in the National Football League. The Carolina Panthers holding on at home, 32-26 over the Detroit Lions. Bryce Young, electric again through the air, 29-41, 329 yards and 2 touchdowns. I want to stop and acknowledge Bryce Young here for a second, because I think it's very easy at that position to lose confidence. When you think about the way that his career has gone, when you look at his career arc to this point, I mean, this dude has got as thick a skin as anybody in the National Football League. And I give him crap all the time about being undersized at the position and needing to wear stilts to see. But damn it, this kid's tough. He's got grit. He's got moxie. Not a lot to dislike when it comes to Bryce Young and the way that he's played in the first month of the NFL season. So I want to give him his flowers while we have the opportunity to do so. I will say this, though, man. This is how you know. This is me being the villain that I am, right? It was the Detroit Lions, though. So, like, I kind of expected you to play well, right? I wish, or Panthers fans wish you would have had this effort last weekend against Cleveland. Maybe we wouldn't be talking about you this way. For him to play the way that he did, though, in all sincerity, was big-time stuff from him. He deserves a ton of credit for what he was able to accomplish, and I think this Panthers team is going to go as far as he takes them this year. I continue to believe that, you know, what we're seeing from him isn't a fluke. He's a dude that's getting better. He's ascending. How good is he for real? Well, we're going to have to continue to find that out as we roll throughout the first month plus of the season here, because in terms of, you know, formidable defenses, he hadn't seen a whole bunch of them to start the year. What he showed tonight, though, he did what he was supposed to do. And normally I know how I get. I don't like to praise folks for doing what they're supposed to do. But what Bryce Young did tonight, lighting them up through the air, was just big time. It was just big time. I remember to hit us up. You can hit me up on social media at NELL_BTP. Give me your player of the day, man. Hashtag player of the day. If you want to tweet at me, you can get at us in the YouTube chat as well. Just search Westwood One Sports Night. The Black Sports Network says Tetteroy McMillan and Will Anderson, players of the day. Hard to be a player of the day defensively on a team that gave up 34 points. So I know what you're going to say in terms of the day that Will Anderson ultimately had at the office, but simply not good enough, if we're being honest. Wouldn't consider him a player of the day because they lost. Just saying. In terms of who my player of the day is, I do want to give some credit to the wide receiver that plays for the Dallas Cowboys. CeeDee Lamb today went Kanye crazy. 17 catches, 189 yards, including the game-winning touchdown for the Dallas Cowboys. They pick up a much-needed victory on the road against Houston. The reason he's my player of the game, man, I was going to go with Kenneth Walker, who has just been in fuego to start the year. The thing that's most impressive about CeeDee Lamb is the fact that he did it against Derek Stingley and Kamari Lassiter, who for my money is without a shadow of a doubt the best cornerback duo in all of the National Football League. So for CeeDee Lamb, and I got to have a situation to ball the way that he did today, he deserves a ton of credit. I think the Cowboys deserve a ton of credit, man. That was not an easy victory. When you think about going on the road in hostile territory against a clearly more desperate football team in Houston, not wanting to fall to 0-4 on the season, Dallas punched him in the mouth and continued to roll, man. I thought it was an excellent performance from CeeDee Lamb and the Cowboys today. Defensively, wasn't perfect. They still have a lot to improve on that side of the football. But CeeDee Lamb, this Cowboys offense, two consecutive weeks against really good defenses, right? You've seen the Cowboys offense go silly. The Grandstrander, says Teterell McMillan of the Carolina Panthers, of course, with the player of the day. And then he goes, honorable mention, Puka Nacua. We're going to talk about the Rams and Eagles a little bit later on in the show. Just watching that football game and peeking at the Rams sideline throughout. There was a point in this game as they were down by 10 in the fourth quarter where Sean McVay goes over. And it's rare that you see a head coach huddle guys up and really get in dudes, especially on a veteran team like the Rams, right? Think about all the vets on that offense. Matt Stafford, Devontae Adams, right? Like, they got dudes that can come up and speak when you need to rattle the cage a little bit. It was Sean McVay getting on a knee, taking the headset off, spit flying everywhere, letting his team know, hey, what we've shown to this point isn't acceptable. We're better than what we've put on tape, so let's freaking show it. And if you saw the fourth quarter of Eagles and Rams today, you know that Sean McVay and company for damn sure showed it in that fourth quarter, in that second half, as they were able to pull things out and secure the W, man. 310-840-4910 is the number on the talking text line here on Westwood One Sports Night. If you're just filing in, leaving your coverage of Sunday Night Football on the local side, we'll recap Sunday Night Football for you coming up here in this midnight hour on the East Coast. A hell of a lot more to get into as we wrap up the Sunday that was in week number 4 of the National Football League season. Tough Sunday for your boy. If you're checking us out via the YouTube stream, you see who I'm rocking with. Burgundy and gold all in my background. We lost another quarterback today, guys. When you fall under 500 in October, it gets late early. I'll give you my biggest takeaway from week 4 of the NFL season next here on Westwood One Sports Night.
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0: Westwood One Sports presents Linnell Willingham.
1: Yes, indeedy. As we continue to roll throughout the program here on Westwood One Sports Night, youngest in charge, Linnell Willingham, getting you up to 3 a.m. Eastern time. A lot more to get to. Feels like the show's just getting kicked off, man. Sunday Night Football just wrapped. The Lions falling on the road to Bryce Young in the Carolina Panthers. Really strong performance from Bryce Young, continuing to silence some of his haters. Me, I was one of his haters. He was pretty good once again tonight. 29 of 41, 329 and two touchdowns. Anybody, though, that's trying to make him like he's some sort of MVP candidate or anything of that nature, you're tripping. It was the Lions, honestly. If you're just joining us, like I mentioned, Lions big-time losers, 26-32 to the Carolina Panthers, and all night long it felt like this Panthers offense was able to do whatever they wanted. I said it to start the show, I'll reiterate it here again. If you're a Lions fan, you should be calling for the job of your defensive coordinator, Kelvin Shepard. There is no way that in a game where you don't have Jalen Coker, right, and you don't have Xavier Leggett, how the hell do you let Teteroa McMillan go for 14 catches, 192 yards, and two touchdowns? Bryce Young had 29 completions tonight, 14 of them went to T-Mac. He's the only dude that you got to worry about. Double team him. I thought it was a terrible, terrible defensive game plan by Kelvin Shepard and company. You can say what you want about Bill Belichick, but one thing Belichick's going to do, by hook or by crook through hella high water, he is going to make you play with your dominant hand tied behind your back, right? Bill Belichick is going to take away your biggest offensive strength. I don't care what iteration of the Patriots we're talking about. That's just what he knew how to do. And it may seem like something that's so simple, but clearly it's not, because it isn't routinely replicated throughout the National Football League. If you're Kelvin Shepard, knowing the injury report tonight, I'm telling you, I'm not leaving T-Mac anywhere by himself. If T-Mac got to go take a deuce, I'm with him while he's wiping his ass. They should not have left him alone here tonight, man. And it's frustrating to see, because outside of the Bryce Young to Teteroa McMillan connection, the pass game was pretty mediocre for the Carolina Panthers tonight. It was. Now, the big reason, the biggest reason they were able to have success tonight, it all started on the ground with what they were able to get from Chuba Hubbard. 20 carries, 122 yards, not one, but two touchdowns on the night. They just totally took this Lions defensive front to town, man. And now are now the Detroit Lions, after coming into this one, a game over 500, fall back to 500, and they're on the road again next week against the Arizona Cardinals. So, not a good spot to be in right now if you're the Detroit Lions. We all know it, though. I feel the same way about Detroit as I feel about San Francisco. The undefeated Niners? Yes, the undefeated Niners. They're two flawed football teams that will be in the conversation and in the playoff hunt, playoff picture all year long. But when they make it to the playoffs and when they play big boy opponents, you're going to see that they're painfully average. That's my TED Talk. But no, like, we'll see if I'm right or not. And when it comes to, like, keeping receipts here in the early portion of the NFL season, I've been right more than I've been wrong here to this point. In terms of my biggest takeaways, and you can begin to line up on the phones with your biggest takeaways from week number four of the NFL season at 310-840-4910. I got two. My two biggest takeaways from today. My first one, man, I got to give credit where credit is due. You got to show me, baby. Despite their loss today, the Las Vegas Raiders are for real. Despite their loss today, not only are the Las Vegas Raiders for real, they're one of the biggest threats in the AFC to the Kansas City Chiefs. And here is why. If you watched that game today, the thing that stood out the most about Vegas was their effort defensively. And some of you are probably going to say, what the hell do you mean, Linnell? They gave up 30 points. Well, if you were watching this football game, late in the fourth quarter, there was a Kansas City touchdown drive. Four plays, 65 yards. It's where they hit the deep shot to Tyquan Thornton. And by the way, this was the craziest thing I've ever seen on a football field when I saw today with Tyquan Thornton. Anybody that was watching this Chiefs game, if you're not really familiar with adrenaline and how adrenaline works, everyone has adrenaline in them. But I feel like unless you play sports, it's hard to get that adrenaline rush, right? Tyquan Thornton today catches a deep shot from Pat Mahomes, and his ankle is turned the opposite direction. He doesn't realize it until he tries to stand on it. It was the craziest thing ever, man. It was nuts watching it. It was like, dog, he was so geeked up for making that big-time play, which led to the Chiefs scoring a touchdown. He was so geeked up to make that big-time play that bro tried to stand up on his foot that was like this. If you're watching on the YouTube stream, you see what I'm doing here, like this. I mean, it was awful. Think about broken fibulas, broken ankles, dislocated ankles. They all look nasty, whatever your body part is going the way that it ain't supposed to, America. But, man, today I really learned I ain't had that type of adrenaline. Maybe I didn't have adrenaline because I got cracked. I tell the story all the time about how I tore my ACL on senior night. I tried to crack back somebody. My ACL tearing felt like a seatbelt coming undone. It hurt immediately. I knew right away that I was screwed. It's no way that Tyquan Thornton got up and tried to stand on whatever the hell his ankle was doing. I was totally taken aback by that. But here's why I give major credit and kudos to this Las Vegas Raiders defense. Yes, the scoreboard is going to tell you they gave up 30 points. But after that Tyquan Thornton deep shot that led to a touchdown, on the ensuing kickoff, the kick returner for the Las Vegas Raiders fumbles the football. And Kansas City takes over at the Vegas 22-yard line. Very next play, guess who? Kenneth Walker. Touchdown. And that's really all she wrote as far as the football game is concerned. Now, obviously, the Raiders, they go on and go on this immaculate touchdown drive to get the football back. And they made this thing a fight. They took it all the way down to the final whistle, man. They battled their asses off. But, man, this Raiders defense, as we bring it around town, this Raiders defense to me, man, like, they showed me something today. They held Kansas City's offense, as far as I'm concerned, to just 23 points. Because I don't count that last touchdown. And then Pat Mahomes was held to a 50% completion percentage today, guys. How crazy that is? They held him to a 50% completion percentage. And if you watch this game, right, one thing that was very apparent every time that the CBS broadcast panned to the Kansas City sideline in the first half, it was almost like if you've ever really fell below expectation, if you've ever been in a situation where, let's just say, your wife or something asks you to go out and do the simplest of things, right? Let's just say every Thursday you go out and you get your wife turtles, you get her a card, you get her flowers. That's what keeps the spice and the romance in your relationship. Imagine the look on your face if you went to the store and there were no flowers there and there were no turtles. You'd be in a panic. You'd be looking side to side trying to figure out what it is and what it ain't. That was the look of Pat Mahomes, Andy Reid, Travis Kelce, all parties involved when it comes to the Kansas City Chiefs offense. That was the look that they had on their face throughout the course of this football game, as they were trying to figure things out offensively. I give all the credit in the world to the Las Vegas Raiders. They don't do moral victories in the NFL. I don't do moral victories in the NFL. But the reality is, despite losing, the Raiders are one of the biggest winners of today, man. My biggest takeaway, and we'll take yours at 310-840-4910, my biggest takeaway thus far in week four of the NFL season is the Las Vegas Raiders, despite losing today, they're a force to be reckoned with in the AFC. They are 1,010% for real. Here's why I say they won, right? Here's why I say the Raiders won this football game. No, they didn't win it in terms of the win-loss column. But, man, I said it earlier in the show if you were tapped in. Las Vegas is a very unique place to have a pro sports team, especially a pro football team. Vegas is a vacation destination, guys. So you got to earn the respect of your fan base if you're a member of this Raiders football team. You got to give them reason to come out, or else every home game is going to be a road game for you, because every fan base across the country is going to make it their business to buy tickets and show up to the Raiders game. Because who doesn't want to spend time in Las Vegas? But what the Raiders showed is they're worth the price of admission. They're worth every damn penny that Raiders fans have spent on them this season. They're legit. That 3-0 that they got off to wasn't BS. They showed it here this afternoon, man. They're a legitimate NFL outfit and a legit contender within the landscape of the AFC. They take after the personality of their head coach. They take after the personality of their head coach. And, you know, there are a couple of teams in the NFL. The best teams in the NFL do normally, right? Talk about taking after the personality of your coach. When it comes to these Raiders, they're tough, they're gritty, they're fearless, and most importantly, they don't know any better. That's the way that I would describe Clint Kubiak. He doesn't know any better. What do I mean by that? He didn't have a whole bunch of experience as a play caller before he was elevated to this position of being an NFL head coach. So Clint Kubiak is here off of vibes right now. I'm not trying to discredit what he's done, but those vibes are very strong. Yes, he is a super sharp offensive mind, for sure, amongst the best in the NFL. But one thing that you have to have the ability to do as a head coach is reach every guy on that roster, 1 through 53. And I think from a personality standpoint, whether it's him being loose with the guys, whether it's him holding the guys to a super high standard that maybe they don't even think is achievable, he's got their respect. That's how I would put it. He 1,000% has the respect of this football team. And I think when your pass rush is as good as the Raiders is, you're going to have a shot against anybody all year long. They can flat out get home rushing four. And you, if you watch number 17 today, N'Kobe Dean playing linebacker for the Las Vegas Raiders, playing at an all-pro level right now. Playing at an all-pro level. Look, some of you can't even name the starting corner duo right now for the Las Vegas Raiders, but that secondary, that back end, playing out of their mind right now. The special piece about this Raiders group and why I say Clint Kubiak deserves a ton of credit, it feels like everybody on that football team right now is playing above their ability. That is a testament to, one, the offseason program that Coach Kubiak has put this group through, and then, two, the confidence that he has instilled in them as a group. You can be an X's and O's wizard all you want, right? You can be the smartest man in the room, but if you cannot relate to people, if you cannot manage people, right, you're never going to have success in any leadership position, whether that's the NFL, working at the Geek Squad at Best Buy, or being the damn lead principal for your county, right? Like, it just is what it is. You have to display leadership skills. And I think, as fun as the Raiders have been to this point, and as much credit as Kirk Cousins is going to get for playing at a borderline MVP level to this point, I think all of the credit, most of the credit, should go to Clint Kubiak. He has totally changed the vibes around that organization and has them feeling and believing that they're a legit, formidable group and contender in the AFC. I think that they are. I mentioned the personality of one Clint Kubiak. It was on display all throughout this football game. There was a play where Kirk Cousins just didn't let the football rip. I mean, Clint Kubiak looked like me when someone takes the last piece of chicken at the damn buffet. I'm about to burst into tears damn near, throwing a temper tantrum on the sideline. Didn't throw his headset off because I think it was like tangled around his arm in a weird way, so he couldn't get it off. But you saw him turn red. You saw him curse. And it was all to himself, confined, because he didn't want to let people hear him going crazy. But like that moment right there showed how much he gives a damn. You also saw it at the halftime speech. He caught up with Tracy Wolfson before the half and couldn't help himself, man, wearing his emotions on his sleeve, talking to CBS about what's going to happen in the second half.
2: 17 rush yards in that first half. How
3: important? Not good enough. Got to be better. But you know what? We're winning. We're going to win the game.
2: Appreciate it.
1: Right. We'll win the game. They didn't win the game. But damn it, I appreciate the effort. Anybody that is still questioning the legitimacy of the Las Vegas Raiders, go watch what happened today. 310-840-4910 is the number. I want your biggest takeaways from week four of the National Football League season. I'm kicking us off here. My biggest takeaway, the Las Vegas Raiders are a force to be reckoned with within the AFC. And right now, if you had to inject me with truth serum, I would tell you that the Las Vegas Raiders are the biggest threat to the Kansas City Chiefs. That's over the Ravens. That's over the Bills. I'm drinking the Raider Kool-Aid, baby. Raiders! 310-840-4910. Give me your top takeaways from today in the National Football League. Bruce is in Los Angeles kicking us off. Bruce, what's up, man?
4: Hey, Linnell, how you doing? Happy NFL Sunday, week four.
1: Happy Sunday, man. This was another damn good one, Bruce, is how I would put it, man. If we get...
4: Yeah.
1: If the rest of the weeks are like this, we're in for a damn good year.
4: It is a damn good year. I agree with you, Linnell. Listen, you know, Linnell, all through the summer, July and August, all the pundits were saying that the Cleveland Browns were going to be a terrible team this year. They're 3-1. They have a better record than teams like the Rams, Dallas, Green Bay, Tampa Bay, Houston, Chargers, and New England, all teams that were predicted to be way ahead of them. But there was one pundit or expert, I don't, whatever you want to call him, I think his initial had an L. His first initial was L, and he said Cleveland was going to be good this year. So I give credit to that guy because he's the guy who said it. And look, I don't know how good their whole season is going to be, but at this point, even what they've accomplished so far with quality wins over Pittsburgh, Carolina, and Tampa Bay, and much better play out of Deshaun Watson, that guy might have been onto something. The guy with the initial starts with an L.
1: He might have been, man. He might have been, Bruce. Give me your biggest takeaway here real quick before we let you run.
4: Okay. The Buffalo Bills, Josh Allen, I think most people would agree, is probably the most talented football player on the planet. A lot of people feel that way, but he is just so mistake prone. I mean, he was down by 3 points in the fourth quarter with about 2 or 3 minutes left, going down to set up the game tying field goal, probably. And I think it was third and five, and he needed a first down. He had enough time where he had timeouts left, and he lets go this crazy pass, about a 40-yard pass from his own 40 that was easily picked off. Game over. They never got the ball back because there was
1: just
4: only
1: a Hail like a Mary left. Shot, man. Ends up getting picked off by Craig Woodson, and that was all she wrote. Bruce, I appreciate your call as always, man. 310-840-4910. Bruce says his biggest takeaway is Josh Allen and the Bills collapsing at home against the New England Patriots. If you're keeping score at home, it's the second consecutive week that Josh Allen has tried to single-handedly give the football game away. Today, he successfully did so as the Patriots got off the schneid, winning on the road against Buffalo 29-26. 310-840-4910. Is the number here on Westwood One Sports. Not a lot more to get to, including your calls. Give me your top takeaway from week number four of the National Football League. I gave you one of my top takeaways. I'll give you another next here on Westwood One Sports Night.
5: Kevin Harlan here from Westwood One. Coming up on Monday Night Football from New Orleans, it's the Saints hosting the Falcons. Michael Penix in Atlanta coming off a big road win at Green Bay. Now they march into New Orleans to face Tyler Shuck and the Saints. Join me, Ross Tucker, Jamie Erdahl, and Super Bowl winning coach Doug Peterson. 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
1: 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I just feel like I fulfilled a childhood dream. That felt cool as hell. I felt like a radio DJ for a hot second there. I'm feeling like a man that's staying up late with you all tonight to recap the Sunday that was in the National Football League. 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You want to keep the conversation rolling with me on social media? It is at N-E-L-L underscore BTP. You can get at us on YouTube as well. Just search Westwood One Sports Night. See Knight Rider checking in the YouTube chat saying the Dirty Birds are out tonight. We on Bourbon Street. Y'all should be here. They're getting ready for tomorrow's massive Monday Night Football showdown in the NFC South between the Falcons, who look to have new life after Mike Penix made his season debut last Thursday on Thursday Night Football, taking on the New Orleans Saints. So super duper excited for that. We'll preview Monday Night Football before we get out of here. I'm taking your calls right now, though, at 310-840-4910. Give me your biggest takeaways here from week number four of the National Football League season. My biggest takeaway, as I mentioned, if you're just joining us, the Raiders aren't just some feel-good story. They are a force to be reckoned with, and the biggest

0: I feel like even though they didn't win, even though they did not win, they laid the foundation for what 2026 is going to be about. If you play defense at that rate and you're able to turn people over the way that they are, you're going to be in every game each and every week. 310-840-4910. Let's go to Mr. Positive wanting to chime in. Out of Michigan. What's going on, Greg? Yeah, Mr. Positive. What's up, Mr. Positive? We got him? Greg? We'll put all good. We'll get Greg. Greg, we'll put you on hold here for a second as we're having a little bit of a difficulty with the phones. I'm sure.
1: Testing. Boom, shakalaka. Can you hear me? testing. One,
0: you're
1: two,
0: like
1: three,
0: not
1: four.
0: A real person, Greg. I swear to God, you're not. I mean that in the most polite way, yeah. Too, Greg. You know you're my man. Testing. Boom, shakalaka. Dead, come on, bro. This is crazy. What you got?
1: But yeah, no,
0: you can't be too thrilled. You can't be too thrilled. One, you saw this coming with your Lions. We've been prepping you since the summer, so you should know.
1: But my Bills, I'm devastated. Yeah. I mean, the defense is not there, and oh my God.
0: Can I point something out here just for the show? Ever since we confirmed that his middle name is not Elvis, the Chargers game happened and then today happened. So I don't know what we got to do. Maybe we should just start calling him Elvis again. Start calling him Josh Elvis Allen again. Maybe he'll start playing well.
1: Yes, he better, young man. I mean, I'm working out at where I work out, and I'm getting buffed and muscular and veiny. And all of a sudden, I look up at the score, and I'm just, oh, geez. And my workout went, boop. Oh, geez. I just was devastated, my friend. Thanks for taking my call, LW.
0: Thanks
1: and everybody
0: for chiming in, man. That's one of a kind, man. 310-840-4910. Look out to Cali, man. Robert out in L.A. wanting to check in. Robert, what's up, man?
2: Hey, how are you doing, LL?
0: Doing good, Robert. Doing good. What's up with you, man?
2: I think I'm going to have to pump the brakes there with the Raiders. I know you guys are. Yeah, I'm pumping the brakes.
0: Who are you rooting for, Robert?
2: Who am I rooting for?
0: Who do you root for during the season?
2: The only L.A. team there is, the Los Angeles Rams.
0: The Chargers? Okay.
2: Yeah.
0: What you got?
2: Well, I mean, I saw the game. Okay, it started early on with the Jaguars. My wife likes the Jaguars, and then I'm watching my Rams game on my mobile device, and I'm cheering on T-Law and watching Matthew go through the – and I got to say that I'm a little frustrated by what I saw offensively by the Rams today. And but getting to that Raiders game towards the end when they were driving and they had no timeouts left and there was a pass completion at the 50, or so we thought.
0: Yeah,
2: the refs kind of helped things out.
0: The refs were horrible all day today, and we're going to get to them here in a second. But
2: yeah, please, because this is one of those instances where I think they get caught up in the whirlwind of the situation and they took the ball without even thinking about reviewing the catch. And if I was Andy Reid, I would have said, yo, timeout. Wait, whoa, hold on. What happened to...
0: You're talking about the Chiefs and Raiders, the Trey Tucker catch that bounces off of the... Now, luckily, Kansas City gets the interception defensively, so it ends up being null and void. But to your point, a gaffe like that, that's a game-changing gaffe, one that's not acceptable, man. We got all this replay assist. And then in a moment when you really need it, Robert, it's nowhere to be found. I agree. Officials tripping.
2: Let's go back last Monday night.
0: Yeah.
2: And you know the play I'm talking about. The Rams and the Broncos.
0: The pass interference, yeah.
2: Yes. Okay. Oh, the DPI is what it was.
0: The DPI, correct.
2: Yeah. And it was a call on the Rams. And it was frustrating because how does a DPI happen when the defenders actually got his eye on the ball? He's going step for step.
0: It was a bad call. It was a bad call. This was a great call. I'm going to let you run because we're up against it here. I appreciate you.
2: Gotcha. I hear you.
0: I think Robert's overarching point, the officiating, that's his biggest takeaway, I'm going to say, that the officiating has been god-awful. We're going to get to the officials coming up here in a second because, boy, were the refs showing their ass on this Sunday. I'm talking about from Naruda to the Tuta, from 9 a.m. all the way to tonight in the Sunday night football game, man. The refs wanted to be.

0: be the star of the show still.
1: If there's somebody out there that can, you know, lock in with me on the star of the show still reference, you got a special place in my heart. 310-840-4910 is the number here on Westwood One Sports Night. Let's go to my man Boss out in Long Beach. Wanting to check in. Boss, what's going on, man?
2: Man, I'm in Oakland. First of all, nephew, I'm picking up what you're putting down.
1: Okay, calling from Oakland. Calling from Oakland. Boss, what's up, man?
2: I'm from L.A., though, but I had to make sure I say my Raiders. Raiders!
1: Yes, sir. I'm drinking the Kool-Aid even after a loss.
2: Listen, man, that defense held Patrick Mahomes to 10 points in the first half.
1: Come on, man.
2: People seem to forget that, man. That's Patrick Mahomes. They can say what they want. Patrick Mahomes is back. But the word that you was looking for earlier, and I thought about it, was so perfect. They looked perplexed in the first half.
1: Yeah. Yep.
2: On the sideline.
1: Yep.
2: Yeah. I seen Andy Reid and him, and I had to call back because the other day I told you about my Maybach. Yeah, you know I got that thing, nephew. So if you got IG or something.
1: We need picture proof.
2: You got IG or something. You talking about nephew?
1: Nah, man, look. I pick up what you put down. Congrats on your Raiders, even though they lost. I don't do moral victories. I'm the youngest in charge, but I got an old school mentality, Boss. But man, I don't know if you agree with what I said. That game today should show Raider fans, hey, this is a team worth investing your money in. Go fill out Allegiant Stadium, give them the crowd support that they need, because you heard it in there today, Boss. I mean, hot damn, brother.
2: Man, listen,
1: like that had goosebumps on my arms. I had goosebumps on my arms after one of them touchdown drives.
2: Your take was so good, I had to say to myself, this is the reason why I listen to you, because you know I never called in my life, because I'm too. But for you, I had to stop and say, man, this, no, because the way you put it down, it was so eloquent and so on point, because you cannot say that Kirk Cousins ain't on point. Kirk Cousins is the guy that they gave all that money to. People seem to forget. For sure. He got $100-something million from Minnesota. They gave him, and then Atlanta gave him a whole bunch of money. So he was worthy, but he wasn't ready. Now he got Kubiak. That's what you said that made the point. Kubiak, our coach.
1: He's got swagger, dude. And I think you look at all the good teams in the NFL, Boss, they take after the personality of their head coach. I'm going to let you run because we got some others to get to. I appreciate you as always, man. 310-840-4910. Can I just do it one more time? There was like, I feel like each week there may be like a new phrase that I stem off of. That's a new word that I've learned from TikTok, stemming. It means like you just do random things and make random noises. I'm learning here in real time. Last week, I couldn't help but every chance I got go, yeah, here we go. This week, in honor of the Raiders almost winning, this is how you know we care about the Raiders here on this program. I care about the Raiders here on this program. No other team in the NFL will get credit for losing the way that the Raiders are tonight. Because everyone that watched this game knows, yeah, they didn't win, but I know that Pat Mahomes, Travis Kelce, Chris Jones, Andy Reid, Vegas has their attention. They put that graphic up at the end showing Pat Mahomes' stat line, 50% completion percentage, but he's 8-0 against the Las Vegas Raiders. I give bold predictions all the time here on this show. That 8-0 record, that perfect record against Vegas, it ends this year. It's my biggest takeaway from week number 4 of the National Football League season. Despite the Raiders losing to Kansas City, they are a legit NFL outfit that cannot be slept on. They're as big of a threat to Kansas City in the AFC as Baltimore is, as Buffalo is. No more sleeping on the Las Vegas Raiders. They woke me up with their performance earlier today against Kansas City. 310-840-4910. Give me your biggest takeaway from week number 4 of the National Football League. Mike out in Hollywood, Florida, want to check in. Mike, what's going on, man?
3: How you doing, man?
1: Doing good.
3: I tell you, I love your show. I love you. I just want to tell
1: appreciate
3: you that from
1: you,
3: the beginning. This was the best time for sports of the year, isn't it? I mean, my goodness. And I'm a Braves fan, and I can't believe they won in L.A. today. They had to win that game.
1: So I'm a politely ask. One, I agree with you. Good game earlier. I got to let you go because you didn't come in on task. But we will talk a little bit about what happened today in the NLDS. The Braves with a 3-2 win over the Dodgers to tie that series up at one apiece. 310-840-4910 is the number on the talk and text line. If you want to chime in with your biggest takeaways from week number four of the NFL season, coming up in about 40 minutes, 1:20 a.m. Eastern time. You know how we do it here on Westwood One Sports Night. We'll give you our Sunday superlatives, best win, worst loss, most surprising thing that happened, and I'll tell you the team I'm most concerned with leaving week four of the National Football League season. 310-840-4910. Two things that I want to get to coming up on the other side. One, the NFL has a major problem on their hands, and then an NFC team today solidified themselves as the best team in the conference. I'll tell you who next.
4: 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Now they march into New Orleans to face Tyler Shuck and the Saints. 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

0: roll here on West 1 Sports Tonight. Youngest in charge, Linnell Willingham, kicking it with you as we get you up to 3 a.m. Eastern Time. Recapping the day that was in the National Football League. One more game left to go. That comes up later on tonight. Monday Night Football, Falcons and Saints from New Orleans. Super special game coming up later on tonight. And when you think about the division race right now here in the first month of the season within the NFC South, big time, gotta have it game for both New Orleans and Atlanta. We'll give you a full-scale preview of Monday Night Football before we get out of here. Coming up in about 30 minutes, as we do each and every Sunday here on Westwood One Sports Night, we will bring you a fresh installment of Sunday Superlatives. I'll give you my best win from this Sunday, the worst loss from this Sunday, the most surprising thing that happened here on this Sunday. And then I'll tell you the team I'm most concerned with leaving this week of NFL play. But, man, I can't help but think about what happened earlier today within the landscape of the National Football League. I opened up the show saying this. I'll reiterate it here again. It's about surviving this time of year, right? We're getting ready to leave the first weekend in October. I called today Separation Sunday during the week on Westwood One Sports Night. And as I was saying it, there was a little bit of hesitancy in my voice, which is something that's rare, right? Because I was thinking like, man, it might take a little bit longer than 4 weeks. It may take 6, 7 weeks to figure out what it is and what it ain't with your top teams in the National Football League. I'm going to sound like a broken record. I think the current culture of NFL preseason, the current culture of NFL training camp in the offseason lends itself to bad play in the early portions of the season. In this time of year, it's not about scoring style points. It's about scoring W's. You don't want to be too far out of the race by the time you figure yourself out, because everybody's figuring themselves out right now. Every team in the National Football League right now has a fatal flaw. Every team, even the 4-0 Chiefs, even the 4-0 San Francisco 49ers, every team in the NFL right now has a fatal flaw. Problem is, or question is rather, can you win during the early portions of the season while figuring out how to mask and alleviate, you know, your big glaring flaw? Some teams are able to weather that storm. Some teams cannot. That's the beauty of the National Football League season. It is what it is. As I mentioned, we'll get you Sunday Superlatives coming up at about 1:20 a.m. Eastern Time. I told you my top takeaway. It was that the Vegas Raiders are a force to be reckoned with in the AFC despite losing. Something else I wanted to get off my chest as well when it comes to the NFC. Man, the Chicago Bears, if they can continue to be as opportunistic as they've been defensively over the past two games, talking about Monday Night Football against Philadelphia, and then today against the New York Jets, they will solidify themselves as the best team within the landscape of the NFC. It's all about the defense right now for Chicago. Hell, they could put me under center at quarterback. The bottom line is that run game, that run scheme is the best in the National Football League. Ben Johnson is absolutely in his bag right now. In his bag right now as a play caller, offensive coordinator, head coach, whatever the hell you want to describe him as. He's got this Bears team humming. The turnovers that they've forced here over the past 2 weeks, right? Bears fans are probably thinking it's about damn time. This is how they survived last year. They led the NFL in takeaways, if I'm not mistaken, in 2025. And normally, you know, turnovers is something that kind of varies year to year, right? It just is what it is. You have turnover luck, good turnover luck. You have bad turnover luck. I think right now for Chicago, it's more than just luck. It's the speed that they're playing with on that side of the football. We know what they are offensively. There's not a better offensive mind right now in the NFL than Ben Johnson. I would put him over Kyle Shanahan. I'd put him over Sean McVay. Here is the difference, right? Here is the difference with Ben Johnson compared to Sean McVay and Kyle Shanahan. I think their stuff is predicated off of how quarterback friendly the system is and how the system is power. The system is this, the system is that. I think with Ben Johnson, I don't remember the last time someone's been revered the way that he is for his ability to design the run game. I don't remember the last time somebody's gotten kudos for being an elite run game designer. Everyone wants the hotshot whiz kid that can groom the next quarterback. See, what Ben Johnson has showed you and why he's so special, it literally doesn't matter who he's working with at quarterback. And it's why I thought Kyle Shanahan and the Niners were going to buck the trend and give a big middle finger to the entire NFL. What do I mean by that? I think that Niners system is so quarterback friendly that anybody could play in it. So why would you ever spend big time money and big time draft capital the way that they did talking about the San Francisco 49ers? Why would you ever do that when the system is the big reason why Brock Purdy looks the way that Brock Purdy looks? I think it's a very similar situation in Chicago with their run game. Yes, Kyle Manungai, who went Kanye crazy today, is a damn good back. Yes, DeAndre Swift, who had a big-time performance today, is a damn good back. But the reason those dudes are able to have the success that they're able to have, right, is because of this run scheme designed by Ben Johnson. I mean, it's mwah, chef's kiss. And the former O-line, D-lineman in me, I love watching the trenches. And while Ben Johnson deserves hella credit, the offensive line deserves just as much credit, man. Moving people, climbing to the second level, doing a good job with the double teams, so on and so forth. It's a fun, fun group to watch, man. And the way that they dominated the Jets today, by the way, there's some numbers to tell the story on just how dominant they were against the New York Jets today. Man, and here's the thing. The Jets have been frisky, right? The Jets have given everybody all they can handle in every game of the season to this point. Not today against this defense. I mean, against this Bears run game. They just didn't allow it, man. It was the Bears taking it to them from snap one of this football game. I'll get you the numbers coming up on the other side. But, man, just pure dominance is the best way that I can describe it, man, when it comes to what the Chicago Bears did today against the New York Jets. I know it's just the Jets, and some of you are going to say, how can they be your best team in the conference after they beat the Jets? It's not the fact that they beat the Jets. They dominated the Jets without their starting quarterback. That matters to me, America. It just does. If we got it ready, I do want to let you hear from the head coach of the Chicago Bears, Ben Johnson. Pretty interesting scenario that happened in this game today for those of you that watched Bears and Jets in its entirety. You had to watch it in its entirety to know what actually happened in this game. Remember what the conversation was all week on Westwood One Sports Night. I told America, man, if it was up to me, if it was my decision, I would start Tyson Bagent over Case Keenum in this football game, man. And the funny thing about it, from the opening play of this game, it was Case Keenum as the starter. He handed the football off to DeAndre Swift and then insert Tyson Bagent. It was very unique. It was very petty. And I honestly loved it, if I'm being honest. Here's Ben Johnson doing his damnedest to explain, you know, the start of the game today.
1: Got all these memos saying that Tyson was starting before I ever made an announcement, so I want to get Case out there the first time. It was like his ceremonial first pitch out there, handing off the torch.
2: You know, he gets credited with the win for that, right? Because he was out there.
1: Good for him. I think the team gets credited for a win.
0: I mean, that's just being a petty king. And I don't know. Think about the top offensive minds. Clint Kubiak. I'm already putting Clint in that category. Damn. Clint, Kevin O'Connell, Kyle Shanahan, Sean McVay. What do they all have in common, America? They got a big ego. Ben Johnson has showed. Balls, he might have the biggest ego of them all. 310-840-4910. We'll take a trip to the Bay Area. I'll tell you why I'm not impressed with the 4-0 Niners next.
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0: Westwood One Sports presents Linnell Willingham.
1: Let the good times roll, baby. Westwood One Sports Night, kicking it with you. The way that only we know how, baby, as we get you up to 3 a.m. Eastern Time, recapping the day that was in the National Football League. We're already four Sundays into this bad boy, baby. And I said it all week on Westwood One Sports Night. This was supposed to be Separation Sunday in the National Football League. What do I mean by that, America? Separation Sunday. I'm not as much of a grown-up as some of you may think. I don't separate my colors and my darks when I wash. I don't have time for that. But what I like to do when we talk about the NFL and we get about a month in, I like to separate the contenders from the pretenders. I thought that we would get that today. And now that the dust is settled on the fourth Sunday of the NFL season, I don't know if we have a lot more answers than what we had last week. You know what I'm saying? It feels like the same questions still remain. And one thing that is going to remain a constant with me, I'll give myself until Halloween. One thing's going to remain constant with me, and I'll give myself till Halloween. It's going to be hard for me, right, to really buy into teams. You're going to hear me pop it on certain teams, right? Like, I know, I don't need to see any more data. I know the Kansas City Chiefs are the best team in football. There's really nothing more that I need to see. They got it going on offensively. Kenneth Walker's been an absolute cheat code for that offense. That pass rush is getting busy. R. Mason Thomas, Carl Loftus, Peter Woods, Chris Jones. They got it going on. There are some teams, though, that I'm still trying to get a read on, right? We're going to talk about, you know, a couple of those teams as we roll throughout this 1 a.m. hour. We'll give you Sunday superlatives coming up here in about 20 minutes. But, like, it's some teams that I still don't know what's up with them is the best way that I could put it, right? And in the NFL, in the early portion of the season, when there's not a whole lot of data to use and go off of, you really hang on every little thing that you see, right? Part of why I'm surprised that the New York Jets got mollywopped today, because I'm hanging on every little thing that I see with him. I watched them play the Detroit Lions in a super competitive fashion. I watched them, you know, play teams super tight throughout the course of the year. I watched them, you know, go up against Detroit. I watched them go up against the Packers. We've seen this group be competitive to this point. It's not the same old Jets. So when they got punished today, yeah, I was a little bit surprised. I was. I think the rule of thumb that we all need to follow, and everybody just follow what I say. If you follow what I say, all of your takes will be right. You'll make a lot of money. You follow along and you'll be the judge of that. But know that when it comes to the early portion of the NFL season, and this is me gaining some discernment as a young 28-year-old sports talk host. When I first got into the game, man, after week one, I'm full of takes. I'm popping it on any and everything, giving you concrete statements. As I've learned, right, through my time doing this, this portion of the season is all about survival. All about survival. And I've said this phrase a couple of different times. If you want to put it on a t-shirt and send it to me, DM me on Twitter. NELL_BTP. When you fall below 500 in the month of October, it begins to get late early. That's what it's about right now. Can you stay afloat? Can you stay a game above 500, a game within 500 or 500 itself? That's what matters. Can you stay afloat until you're able to turn your weaknesses into strengths? It's just the reality of it. There's one team out there in the NFC that everyone thinks is the flavor of the week. Everyone loves them. I don't feel the same way. Remember during the week, the conversation that we had about Denver and San Francisco and how excited I was you know, to watch that football game. We got to see it today, and watching it, I'll be honest, I was kind of disappointed. I'm disappointed in the Denver Broncos. They lost 24-20 today at the hands of the San Francisco 49ers. And if you watch this game, you know as well as I do, the Denver Broncos have this problem of, like, they got to get smacked upside the head first before they decide that they want to wake the hell up. Watching this game unfold today, one thing was very clear and obvious. The Broncos got a lot of work to do. And then two, the Niners are not as good as their 4-0 record suggests. The Niners are not anywhere near as good as their 4-0 record suggests. And here is why. The main Achilles heel that I think is plaguing the Niners is the fact that they don't have a pass rush. They don't have a pass rush. And when you look at their opponents through the first month of the season, the Rams in week one, the Dolphins in week two, the Cardinals in week three, the Broncos this past week. In week one, they had their full pass rush really at their disposal. And since then, it feels like they've struggled to get after the quarterback. Today was the first time they played a real opponent since week one. I don't consider the Dolphins or the Cardinals to be real NFL outfits. Y'all know this. My thing is with San Fran, man, when they play somebody that's not totally inept, I think they have real flaws. I think they're a flawed football team, if we're being frank. I think San Francisco is a super flawed football team whose regular season record, right, it's going to look good. It's going to look great. Be nice and shiny. They'll probably win 11, 12 games because of their schedule. But in the playoffs, right, and when they play stiffer competition, you're going to get the real version of the San Francisco 49ers. And I thought you saw the real version of the Niners for a portion of this football game today. Everyone's hollering Brock Purdy MVP, Brock Purdy this, Brock Purdy that. The San Francisco 49ers got a Denver Broncos team that was down at starting two corners for a majority of this game, talking about Pat Surtain and Riley Moss, yet offensively, they weren't routinely walking the football up and down the field. They didn't have their way on that side of the football. They just didn't. Now, the number one thing that helped them today, and it's going to continue to help them throughout the course of the season, they got to stick with it, is their rushing attack. And I'll take it a step further. I don't know why we couldn't figure it out in Washington. Well, we're Washington, so that's why. Dude, Deebo Samuel and Kyle Shanahan are like a sock in a shoe, peanut butter and jelly, Nutella and chocolate. Well, Nutella and bread, damn it. Man, they do so many things in the red zone to get him favorable matchups. He's their coverage identifier in the red zone in terms of him being the motion man. You could hand it off to him on a jet sweep. You could throw it to him on a tunnel screen. You could direct snap it to him. Deebo Samuel's legit, man. I think he is. I know he is. But I'm in wait and see mode when it comes to San Fran. I am in wait-and-see mode when it comes to the San Francisco 49ers. I have to be. And you could say I'm being nitpicky, but, like, San Fran's been in my Super Six-Pack ever since the start of the year, y'all. San Fran has been in my Super Six-Pack ever since the start of the year. So I hold them to higher expectations. I hold them to higher expectations. I do. The efficient, effective merchant says, where's Washington, damn it? You a Niners fan? You tired of me talking about the Niners? Saying, talk about Washington. I want to talk about Washington. I want to talk about San Francisco. Because this Niners team, I know what tomorrow's going to be. I know what all week's going to be. Boy, did you see the Niners, their first game since the opener against a formidable opponent, and boy, did they look spiffy. My ass, man. My ass. I think the Niners are a good football team, right? Let me not mix that up or misconstrue that at all. Don't hear me right now and think that I think they're terrible. I think they're a playoff team. I have them as a playoff team. I just think when it's not 75 degrees and sunny, and I go back to the quarterback, when it's not 75 degrees and sunny, when they play a formidable opponent, I'll even take it a step further, I just don't think this San Francisco team is going to look the same. They caught the Rams in week one. The Broncos today, are the Broncos a good football team? I think so. But the problem is they got this issue where they got to get punched upside the head, right, before they decide to play. That's not going to be sustainable. And I made sure I screenshotted this earlier as I was scrolling Twitter so I could bring it to you all, getting smarter here on What's Up on Sports Tonight. The Broncos in the first half this season, 13 points. That's the fewest in the NFL. They've played four games, guys. This don't even sound real, then, if I'm being honest. It's from Sunday Night Football, so I trust the graphic. But in four games, the Broncos have scored 13 points in the first half. That's ridiculous. Unsustainable. You cannot get off the slow start after slow start after slow start and think that you're going to be able to punch your way back. They thought they was going to do it today. They had a late Jalen Waddle touchdown that made this game super interesting. But then that boy George Kittle. The fact that George Kittle's coming off of an Achilles tear is absolutely nuts. Can't tell, as far as I'm concerned. So if you were watching this game, Denver goes on this 8-play, 70-yard scoring drive that is capped off by a Jalen Waddle touchdown. And if you've watched Broncos football this year, when Jalen Waddle gets going and is a part of the passing game, they look pretty good on that side of the football. The problem is they can't get the running game going and they can't get him going consistently. That's the other problem Denver's having too. If they're not going to be able to run the football, I mean, you might as well pack it up. The season's over for you. You cannot ask Bo Nix to drop back 42 times in a football game. That's not the recipe for success for the Denver Broncos. Now I'm popping it on the Broncos. I didn't even mean to. It's supposed to be a Niner segment. But, man, I got to keep it 8 more than 92 and call a spade a spade. It's no good what's happening right now in Denver, which is why I'm not taking the 49ers win like it's something big. They beat a team they were supposed to beat. Denver is all out of sorts right now. And I was just giving you the numbers. 13 first-half points through 4 weeks. They've been outscored by 30 in the first half. That's the third worst in the NFL. They have one touchdown drive in the first half. That was week one against the Kansas City Chiefs. So if you're looking for signs that things are not going well in Denver with the Broncos, there you go. I'm going to flip it back to their opponent real quick, talking about the San Francisco 49ers. I just continue to believe that that group is a front runner. I think they're a super flawed football team whose regular season record is going to look great because their schedule is continental soft. But once the playoffs come around, and then when they play stiffer competition, the Seattle game within their division, right? The Rams game, when they see them a second time in their division, you're going to see the real version of the San Francisco 49ers. I think they're good. I don't think they're great. They're 4-0. I don't believe they're as good as their record may lead you to believe. No Pat Surtain and, you know, no Riley Moss for most of this second half, yet you were only able to muster up 24 points. I need more. And I know what you all are going to say. We ran the ball 35 times at 4 yards a pop. Have you seen Denver's rush defense this year at times? Did you see what Kenneth Walker did to that group in the open? Come on, baby. Don't act confused. You know what I'm saying? Did you see what Kyren Williams and company did to him last week? They averaged 5 yards a pop. Talk about the Rams. But the Broncos won last week, so it kind of looked good. It's okay. That is okay. You were supposed to run the football well today, San Francisco, so you don't get credit for it. That's what I'm saying. 310-840-4910 is the number here on Westwood One Sports Night. A lot more to get to, including our Sunday superlatives here on Westwood One Sports Night. What we got for you tonight is this: the best win of the day, the worst loss of the day, the most surprising thing that happened today in the landscape of the NFL. And then the team I'm most concerned with as we get ready to leave week number 4 of the NFL season. You can begin to line up on the phones with that at 310-840-4910. Give me your Sunday superlatives. But as far as the Niners are concerned, man, I'm just not that impressed. 310-840-4910. I see you all checking in via the YouTube chat. Our guy, John Monaco, 59, says, 49ers, Cincy, and Cowboys, most overrated teams of the past 5 years. Cowboys have been overrated even longer. The WVUer says, does that make Kansas City the AFC West favorites? Is Denver a wild card contender? I think the Raiders are better than Denver. Honestly, like, I think the best two teams in that division are the Raiders and the Chiefs. And if you're just now joining us, I'm head over heels for Vegas right now. Even though they lost, they proved to America that, hey, we're for real. And most importantly, that defense, for them to be able to limit Pat Mahomes the way that they did, hard to argue with it. Hard to argue with it. 310-840-4910 is the number. You can hit us up in the YouTube chat as well. Just search Westwood One Sports tonight. Brian Castro says, how about them Pats? Patriots had a big-time win earlier today. Will they be a part of my Sunday superlatives? The best win of the day. The worst loss of the day. The most surprising thing that happened. And the team that I'm most concerned with leaving week number four. I'll give you all that next here on Westwood One Sports Night.
2: Kevin Harlan here from Westwood One. Coming up on Monday Night Football from New Orleans, it's the Saints hosting the Falcons. Michael Penix in Atlanta coming off a big road win at Green Bay. Now they march into New Orleans to face Tyler Shuck and the Saints. Join me, Ross Tucker, Jamie Erdahl, and Super Bowl winning coach Doug Peterson. 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

0: party continues, baby. Just getting cooking here on Westwood One Sports Night. Getting you up to 3 a.m. Eastern time. You're tapped in to the youngest in charge, Linnell Willingham, rocking out with you. You can keep the conversation rolling with me on social media. Very, very easy thing to do. It is at NELL_BTP. You can check us out via the YouTube chat as well. Just search Westwood One Sports Night. Troy Allen, 2902. He said, the Raiders need a wide receiver. How far do you think they'll go with Kirk throwing the tight end? Real quick, Troy Allen on the Raiders. They don't need a wide receiver because they have a wide receiver. Brock Bowers is Clint Kubiak's Jackson Smith and Jigba, America. I don't know if you recognize that or not, but that is what's happening right now out in Sin City. Brock Bowers in his ball that, by the way, I mean, somebody tell Brock Bowers to let it go. He is cooking, Slim. And then when he take that helmet off, then I said, damn.
1: Hey, it comes for all of us. You just got when it's your time, don't run from it. Just let it go. Hey,
0: that's the key what D-Day just said, man. Don't run from it. Because look, it's not like he's got some big-ass chromodome. And I think sometimes it's actually better. Then you probably can answer this better. Is it better to have a big head or a small head when bald?
1: I mean, I guess that depends on the rest of your body. He has a proportionate body, though, to where, like, if he was 5'6 and had a big dome, it looks weird. You look like Megamind. He doesn't want to look like Megamind. But because he's a big tight end, you just let it go. Just let it go. You're already getting made fun of for your forehead. We know that. Because when it's coming, it's coming. Yeah. Just let it go.
0: It looks bad. He looks good playing, though, man. Brock Bowers has been the pseudo wide receiver one, man, for the Las Vegas Raiders. And I said it earlier in the show. You can say I'm geeked up. You can say I'm gassing it. I think Brock Bowers is up there in the same conversation in terms of best non-quarterbacks with JSN, Ja'Marr Chase, Justin Jefferson. Brock Bowers is him, man. And I know some of you casuals out there might not feel that way. But I think Brock Bowers, clearly the best tight end in football. Not much of a debate. But I don't even want to count him as a tight end because he's a wide receiver. 310-840-4910 is the number. I want you to line up on the phones with your Sunday superlatives. I'll begin to take your calls coming up here momentarily. I'm going to give you my best win of the day, the worst loss of the day, the most surprising thing that happened today in the NFL, and then the team I'm most concerned with leaving week number four of the NFL season. Sunday superlatives. We get it going this way. My best win of the day. My best win of the day. And some folks may say, psh, boy, you late as hell in terms of me getting on the bandwagon of this team. But I got my thumb up like I'm trying to hitch a cab. Jaguars Nation, can I hop on the bandwagon? Can I become a part of the Duval faithful? You guys look good. I thought the Jags today had the most impressive win of anybody in the National Football League, and here is why. Think about what's happened to Cincinnati the last 2 weeks. They came into Cincinnati and pushed the Bengals around all afternoon. 27 carries, 111 yards, and a touchdown on the ground for this Jacksonville running game. Bashaul Tuten, Chris Rodriguez, getting it done, man. An impressive performance from Jacksonville on the ground. And then that defense. Anthony Campanelli, you stand the hell up with your bad self. Holding Joe Burrow in the Bengals to 17 points on the afternoon. It's the stuff of Greek gods. Excellent performance by this Jacksonville defense, including Travis Hunter, by the way, who went Kanye crazy on an interception return. Travis is viral. By the way, let me check the time. It is 1:26 a.m. Eastern time. We get a little raunchy as we ease our way into the final hour of power. All of you sickos out there who was hating on Travis Hunter and his fiance saying that she was going to leave him and this and that. They in the gym together. She got him to cut his hair. He lifting weights. They keep posting the baby but won't show the face. I don't have kids, so I guess I can't relate to this. What is like the big hubbub of like not posting your kid's face? What do people think is going to happen to the baby's face? Like if we see it,
1: It's more so about other people not knowing who your child is, so they don't try and approach the child and be like, oh, hey, Jackson, Jake, or whoever, right? So you don't get your child kidnapped.
0: Well, does Duval County strike?

0: on the field in Cincinnati, man. And then Travis did this look back as he did it. It was so cold, boy. It was amazing to watch. The Jags, though, the most impressive victory of the day to me, holding Joe Burrow in that high-octane offense to just 17 points. And then they made them one-dimensional as well. That was the other thing that really had me feeling like, damn, Scoop's legit. Joe Burrow threw the ball 54 times in this game. I'm going to tell you why a little bit later on. That's not good news for Bengals fans. But, dog, I was pretty impressed with what I saw with Jacksonville today. And like I said to start, some of y'all are probably saying, boy, you late as hell to the party. Why are you just now giving the Jaguars praise? To me, this was their most impressive win of the season. On the road against a desperate Bengals team who had just lost the week prior to Pittsburgh. They're pissed off. They got an attitude. Jacksonville didn't care about none of that. They said, bleep that attitude. We're going to punch you in the mouth anyway. Jacksonville, after their big win today, now 3-1 on the season. They take a trip across the pond. Coming up next weekend, they'll take on the Philadelphia Eagles. And I'd have to imagine that they are early favorites in that one based off how Philadelphia looked today. 310-840-4910 is the number. Giving you Sunday superlatives here on Westwood One Sports Night. I'll hit you up on the phones. You can hit me up, rather, on the phones with your Sunday superlatives as we roll throughout this 1 a.m. hour on the East Coast. I'll give you my best win, which I just did with the Jacksonville Jaguars. I'll give you my worst loss, the most surprising thing that happened, and then the team I'm most concerned with leaving week number 4. My best win, I mentioned, was the Jacksonville Jaguars. I said this with Raiders head coach Clint Kubiak. I feel even stronger about this with head coach Liam Cohen of the Jags. The best teams in this National Football League, they take after the personality of their head coach. Right now, through the first month of the season, the 26 Jags taking after Liam Cohen. Here he was post-game. Turned up, America.
1: Winning ain't easy. And to go on the road, guys, that's a big-time win on the road, man. Big-time win. Doesn't matter how it gets done, the gets done. You guys did a great job in times of crisis, trusting each other, and next man up, man. So many guys were able to step up today and make plays for us. Do we have to clean up, man? Yeah. Absolutely, man. But guess what? Our culture prevailed. Our toughness prevailed. When you look at 111 yards rushing to 23.
0: I love it, man. And look, some of you are going to say, well, no, you're so young and immature. Does cursing really motivate you? You damn right it does. I tell you all what type of athlete I was, baby. I wasn't the type of cat that you had to, you know, pat on the back and tell him everything was going to be okay. You had to put your foot up in my ass. If you wanted me to get on the straight and narrow, I needed you to break your foot off of my ass. I needed to be yelled at. I needed you to grab me by the face mask. That's the type of player that I was. I would love to play for a dude like Liam Cohen, man. Would love to.
2: When he says that, America, that does not mean curse homophones.
0: 310-840-4910. Thank you for giving that disclaimer, because it damn sure feels like we need to. You gave it early, and I almost said, hey, buddy, we're safe. 310-840-4910. As we continue to run through Sunday superlatives here on Westwood One Sports Night, my worst loss of the day, Philadelphia Eagles, come on down. I thought, without a shadow of a doubt, the Eagles' loss today was the worst loss in all of the National Football League on this Sunday. When you think about the circumstances and the context surrounding their loss, when you look at the Philadelphia Eagles and the way that they dominated this football game, for them to lose, man, it was a total shocker. They were up by 10 in the fourth quarter, America, and ended up losing 24-20 at the hands of the Los Angeles Rams. It's been the same problems, though, for Philly. Today, Philadelphia 0-for-12 on third down, America. Philadelphia today was 0-for-12 on third down. You combine that with their piss-poor effort on third down on Monday night against Chicago. The last 2 weeks combined, the Philadelphia Eagles are 2-for-21 on third down. You cannot survive this way. You cannot. And all you spoiled brat-ass Eagle fans that were in my mentions last week, and you can get my mentions if you want to. It's at NELL_BTP. You all were popping it in my mentions, talking about, what are you talking about? The Eagles are through. Because I said, look, the Eagles were the team

0: that were at 2-0 I was most concerned about. Then they lost on Monday night to Chicago. Real issues with that group defensively, and you saw it here in this fourth quarter. You did. And here's the crazy part for Philly, right? I know Eagle fans are going to say, Linnell, we didn't have Lane Johnson, and we didn't have Devontae Smith, and we didn't have Saquon Barkley. No one cares. No one cares. Sorry. It just is what it is. Can I read you all some numbers? I know I've already read you all a bunch of numbers, so for me to ask, what am I doing? Jalen Hurts today. And I feel bad. No, I don't. 12 of 27 for 93 yards and 2 touchdowns. He was sacked 4 times. Jalen Hurts averaged a whopping 3.4 yards at completion throughout the afternoon today. You damn right I'm panicked, concerned about the Philadelphia Eagles. You have to be. You have to be. Now, being down your number one wide receiver, I hear you. I get how that can be something that's difficult to overcome. I get how that's, you know, something that's hard to deal with. But last time I went on Spotrac and I looked at the highest paid quarterbacks in football, Jalen Hurts is paid handsomely. Got a hoop. I don't want to hear any excuse about Devontae Smith not being there. I don't want to hear any excuse about Saquon being hurt. You wanted this. You got A.J. Brown shipped out of town. You made your bed, you got to lay in it. Philadelphia Eagles were better defensively today because on Monday night they were used and abused by the Chicago Bears. And I think in that second half, Sean McVay went to a lot more pre-snap motion. And you saw that give Philadelphia fits on Monday night. It gave him fits tonight. Eagles, for damn sure, the worst loss of this Sunday in the National Football League, simply because they had the game in a chokehold, and then they let it slip away. Didn't score in the second half after putting up 17 points in the second quarter. All year long, in the second half, this Philadelphia Eagles offense has totally wet the bed. It's almost like they don't come out of the halftime locker room. It's like you see the greater Philadelphia Boys and Girls Club come out at halftime. Damn it. I mean, it's tough to watch. I mean, seriously, Jalen Hurts, to throw for 93 yards, bro. You know how hard it is to throw for just 93 yards in a game? You're being mean, Linnell. You're being overly critical. Nah, man, it is what it is. It is what it is. I see you all hitting us up in the YouTube chat. Continue to do so. Just search Westwood One Sports Night. El Campo hits us up. It says, I was listening to this guy try to downplay my Niners on the radio just to come here and see he's a Washington guy. You're damn right, El Campo. I am a Washington guy through and through. I appreciate you hitting us up, though, champ. Real quick, if you're a Niners fan, I know how I feel about you. I'm not hiding my feelings about the San Francisco 49ers. I'm a pop it with a capital P. The reality is, when the Niners take on, you know, legitimate, beefy teams in the NFC, beefy, formidable teams in the NFC, they're going to look like a team that doesn't belong. That's what I predict to happen. Now, they beat the Rams in week one. The Rams weren't ready. They still don't look ready. And they beat the Broncos today. The only two good teams they've played this year have been Denver and LA. They beat the hell out of the Rams, and then today they did everything they can to try to choke this game away against Denver, and Denver just didn't want to win. Denver didn't want to win. So you can be upset at how I feel about San Fran all you want. The reality is I think they're fraudulent. 310-840-4910. My worst loss of this Sunday in the NFL went to Jalen Hurts and the Philadelphia Eagles. Here was Jalen Hurts post-game doing his best to try to explain what happened today against the LA Rams.
1: I think it's less about being even keeled and more about doubling down on the work and controlling the things that you can. This is a team that is building and finding its way. And it's obviously a work in progress. I have the utmost confidence in this team. I have the utmost confidence in this group. We just have to remain endured, be persistent, keep committing to one another, keep committing to the work of becoming a better group together.
0: what else is he supposed to say at the podium, man? I don't even really like hearing him talk, but I figured he said something good post-game, so we got to let you hear from him. It's the same old thing for Philadelphia. And I'm not an Eagles fan, so I can't really relate, and I don't feel the vitriol that you all do. I'd be tired of his ass. I would be. Like, he just feels like a tryhard. And he's not trying hard enough on the field. That's the problem when it comes to Jalen Hurts. Now, Eagles fans may say, oh, you're being so disrespectful of Jalen Hurts. I can care less, man. I can care less. And it's not that I'm being disrespectful. You watched the game today. I mean, he was terrible throughout the course of this game, man. They went 0 for 12 on third down. They're 2 for 21 on third down over the last 2 weeks. Just saying. Sunday Superlatives here on Westwood One Sports Night. 310-840-4910. I'll take your calls coming up on the other side. Plus, I'll tell you the most surprising thing that happened in week number four. And then the team I'm most concerned about leaving week number four. My thoughts, your calls next.
2: 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Coming up on Monday Night Football from New Orleans, it's the Saints hosting the Falcons. 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Now they march into New Orleans to face Tyler Shuck and the Saints. 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
1: 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It wrapped up with Sunday Night Football, Panthers and Lions. We get you a full-scale recap of Sunday Night Football and a preview of Monday Night Football coming up in the final hour of power. So make sure you stick around for that. Bunch of different ways you can consume the product, including our YouTube live stream. Just search Westwood One Sports Night. A couple of new viewers in the YouTube chat right now. Carolina Drew, shocker, says MVP Bryce. We'll talk about Bryce Young and that electric performance from the Carolina Panthers coming up here momentarily. El Campa is back and said, let's talk about how the Rams were supposed to be this powerhouse team. All that hype in the offseason for what? I understand holding this Niner team to a high standard. I don't disagree with that. So we're on the same page now, El Campa. Now you get what I'm saying. The only reason I'm talking about the Niners like this is because I do hold them to high expectations. And every game that the Rams play and look the way that they've looked here in the first month, it doesn't make the Niners look better, right? It makes their win over in Australia look even worse. But like I said, and like I've been saying all show long, it's October the 5th, America. If your team sitting here on October the 5th is not where you want them to be, understand this isn't a time to panic. This isn't a time to burn jerseys. This isn't a time to be disloyal and switch teams. I know how some of y'all get out there. Don't treat your team like you treat your women and your men. But no, man, like this is not the time to jump off of the bandwagon. As I continue to say till I'm blue in the face, everybody's got a pulse right now. As we continue to work our way through the first couple of weeks of October, everyone's got a pulse. It's not about style points right now. Can you stay afloat? Can you be a game within 500? Can you be two games within 500 as we get to Halloween and you finally start to get the oil running through your engine, so to speak? It's going to take some time. See, when these Bamas decide that they don't want to play dudes in the preseason, they don't want to play dudes during training camp, all they want to do is joint practice and act as if that's going to get you ready to play football, this is the result. You get sloppy, poor football in the first month of the season. And most importantly, for analysts and pundits out there that like to talk about this for a living, it's hard to get a gauge on what it is or what it ain't with the top teams in the NFL through the first 4 weeks. The only constant right now that I know, one thing's for certain, two things for sure, I'd say it with my entire chest, the Kansas City Chiefs are the undisputed best team in the National Football League, and Kenneth Walker is the best non-quarterback in football right now. I know that for sure through 4 weeks. 310-840-4910. The most surprising thing that happened in week four was the Houston Texans falling to 0-4. I was absolutely stunned. You can't fake desperation in pro sports. 0-3 at home against the Cowboys? And that's the performance that D'Amico Ryan's Texans put together? And when I say D'Amico Ryan's Texans, I'm talking about that defense. Because say what you want about C.J. Stroud, and I'm tired of the narrative being flipped around the way that it is. C.J. Stroud is far from the biggest problem plaguing the Houston Texans right now. He is far from the biggest problem plaguing the Texans. That defense, which has got top of the market dudes at every level, hasn't played worth a damn to start this year. They just haven't. And, you know, I don't believe this to be true, but you have to imagine, does the money have anything to do with it? Has the bag at all impacted the performance of this Texans defense? Here's the tricky part for Houston. You're going to have to pay C.J. Stroud one way or another. Because the way that he's played to start this year, if you're a real Texans fan and you watch these games, you know he is far from the problem. You know C.J. Stroud is far from the problem in terms of what's plaguing the Houston Texans right now. This is why he bet on himself. This is why he bet on himself. No matter what the Houston Texans record is, right, at season's end, C.J. Stroud's going to get paid. he is. Through the first month of the season, C.J. Stroud, ninth in the NFL in yards, no interceptions. He's only thrown three touchdowns. But, man, you watch him play without a running game, with an offensive line that gets pushed back in his lap more than it should. He was without Nico Collins for the past couple weeks. C.J. Stroud is doing everything that he could do to keep the Texans afloat. The problem is this defense isn't worth a damn right now. The head coach of the Houston Texans, D'Amico Ryan's defensive guy, came to the defense of his offense when talking about why the team lost today.
2: Yeah, today is not a great finish by our team. Defensively, it was not good enough. The offense goes out and plays like they played to give us 30 points defensively. You have to find a way to close that game out. And, you know, it's disappointing that we've been in three games that way, right, where the offense has done a great job and we haven't been able to close it out there in the second half. So we got to look at it all and see what changes we need to make and what we need to fix.
1: 310-840-4910. I'm going to run through some of your calls as you give me your Sunday superlatives. I'll give you the team I'm most concerned with leaving week four, coming up top of the 2 o'clock hour on the East Coast. Show me right out in San Francisco. I'm going to show you right. What's up, man? What you
3: What's
1: got?
3: What's going on, man? How you doing?
1: I'm doing good, brother. Appreciate you chiming in, man.
3: You got a great show, man. I love listening to it, man. You're doing a great job, man. I just wanted to ask you which 4-0 team has been more impressive to you, the Minnesota Vikings or the 49ers?
1: This one's tough, right? I think most folks would say San Francisco because it's been sexier. They've gotten the style points here throughout the first month of the season. I look at what Minnesota is defensively, right? When you look at all the sides of the football in the NFL, right, your special teams unit, your offense, your defense, I think the Vikings have the best unit in the NFL. I think their defense is better than the best offense. I think their defense is better than the best special teams unit. And for that reason, I think they're the best 4-0 team in the NFL. Yes, it looks ugly as hell right now offensively. Today was only the third start of the year for Kyler Murray. And if we're being frank, if you watch this one, and I did in its entirety, he really turned things on late in this football game, hooking up with T.J. Hockenson, hooking up with Jordan Addison. They didn't have Justin Jefferson today. So I was impressed by the way that Kyler finished. I've said it all week on Westwood One Sports Night. Their defense is legit. I think it's going to buy them some time for the offense to get back on track.
3: Got you. Thank you, man. Thank you for letting me know.
1: Yes, indeed. I appreciate the call as always, man. 310-840-4910 is the number here on Westwood One Sports Night. Bringing you Sunday superlatives, man. We just wrapped up the fourth Sunday of the National Football League season. I said it all week on Westwood One Sports Night. What this Sunday was about, America. It was about separating the contenders from the pretenders. I dubbed it Separation Sunday around the National Football League. Upon further review, I think we need to do some more reviewing. I still don't know, man, what it is or what it ain't when it comes to the top teams in the National Football League. I do know this, though. One thing I do know, and I've known it really since the offseason, I told you all, the Kansas City Chiefs, the undisputed best team in football, and right now, for my money, Kenneth Walker, the best non-quarterback in all of the NFL. Final hour of power coming up here on Westwood One Sports Night. As we continue to recap week number four of the NFL season, I will give you a Sunday night football recap. 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All that and a hell of a lot more coming up next here on Westwood One Sports Night. 310-840-4910. 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
1: It's the only part I know of the song. Westwood One Sports Night. Final hour of power. You heard the big voice guy. Get me up to 3 a.m. Eastern time. Youngest in charge. Lindell Willingham here with Denton Dare. Got Charlie back in Culver City. Taking your calls, 310-840-4910. I don't like to do the bit where we tell you how long we've been grinding today. Me and my guy Denton Day. I woke up, Denton, full transparency. We had a 9:30 kick for the Commanders. I woke up at 8:50 today. Went to bed last night at like 3:40 because I was just so geeked up for the Sunday morning game after getting off at 11 last night. We're running on fumes right now. Kicking it to you, though, to give you the latest in the National Football League. Denton, what time did you wake up today?
2: I was probably up at like 8:30. I had went to bed a little bit before you, wrapped a serious show at like 1. Probably in bed by like 1:15 or so.
1: My our responsible king here immediately hopping in the bed after a show. I am just incapable of doing it. I try, for those of you out there that are wondering. I do try. I just, my body be saying no.
2: You got to stretch before bed. That's the key. Lowers the heart rate. Nervous system good, then you're good to go. Then you'll be wide and awake for a 9:30 kick.
1: I was going to say, you love stretching, but like that would like undersell the benefits of stretching by just saying it like it's just some bit that Denton likes. No, you constantly are bringing up the benefits of stretching. I need to take heed. Will I? We will see sooner rather than later. Sunday superlatives, man. I want to hear from you, man. Your top takeaways from today in the National Football League. I gave you my best win, my worst loss, the most surprising thing that happened. I'll give you the team I'm most concerned with coming up here momentarily, but I do want to hear from you. 310-840-4910. Let's go to John in Tuscaloosa. Wanting to chime in. John, what's up, man? Let's go to Chris in Massachusetts. Chris, what's up, man?
3: Hey, what's up, guys? Dude, crazy day.
1: Crazy day, man. Crazy day.
3: Crazy day, man. I gotta, man, respectfully, I gotta disagree with you, man. I think the Patriots Bills was the best game, man.
1: Okay, I wouldn't.
3: I mean, you know, I gotta be.
1: I didn't give a best game. I don't think, did I? Well, no, Kansas City and Vegas.
3: Best win.
1: You thought the Patriots win over the Bills was the best win of the day? Josh Allen sucked. Yeah, they should have won.
3: It was the Go best ahead. Win, though. If you look at it, so
1: you're a Patriots
3: there's no
1: fan,
3: game, right? But you know the storyline leading up this whole week surrounding Drake May. I mean, there's fans talking about his future. You know, if he's even going to be the guy. You know what I mean? People are talking about
1: Jesus Christ every damn week. Stop swearing on the phones, guys. Seriously. You don't give Charlie a heart attack back in Culver City. You're making Denton do extra work. You're going to get me fired. Y'all want me on the streets? That was a very dramatic way to put it. But, like, stop it. Seriously.
2: It's the night crew. We're lawless over here. We're a bunch of outlaws.
1: 310-840-4910. Oh, my goodness. Chris, I rock with you, man. You was giving a good point. Dirty mouth. Clean it up with Orbit. Just tough, man. It's just tough. Let's do this. I want to recap Sunday Night Football because it was a damn good game to wrap up the Sunday that was in the NFL. And it felt like, man, going into this game, both of these two teams needed it. And when you think about Carolina and Detroit, they're two teams that came into tonight with expectations, man. Like, this offseason, when you think about all the money the Panthers spent defensively, bringing in Devin Lloyd, bringing in Jalen Phillips, they have expectations, baby. And, you know, so far, through the early portion of the season, to Carolina's credit, they're staying afloat. Think about what I've been saying all show and really since the start of the NFL season. It's about staying afloat. You're not going to get no style points right now. Not going to say that you don't get them. They don't matter right now, talking about style points, right? It just doesn't matter. You want to get to Halloween in that final week of the month of October being at 500, or a game below 500. You want to be within striking distance. When you think about the current culture of NFL preseason, NFL offseason, the dudes don't play football to get ready to play football. So what you're seeing in this first month is a pseudo preseason, right? And as a result, the football hasn't been great. And that's okay. We understand that as fans. I just think the mentality's got to switch, right? I'm not going to panic about a team at 2-2 in the first weekend of October, knowing that they got the rest of the month to figure out their issues, if that makes sense, right? There are a couple of teams I'm talking about in particular. Like Philadelphia, right? And I've been pretty forthcoming about how I feel about the Eagles and some of the struggles that I think that they have. But at the end of the day, the Philadelphia Eagles are 2-2 and are within striking distance in the division. All of their goals are still in front of them, right? Same thing for the Dallas Cowboys at 2-2. Has it been pretty? No. Has it been perfect? No. But you're sitting here coming out the first weekend of October, 500, and most importantly, what are they? They're in the fight. That's what's most important right now, being in the fight. So if your team is 500 or even a game, you know, below 500, two games below 500, you're in the fight still. The only teams that I think are just totally dead and stinking are the teams that are 0-4. The only teams that I'm willing to count out. Outside of that, man, everybody's still within the fight. It's about, can you solve your biggest problems by the time we get to Halloween? Because if you don't, it's going to get real, real spooky. 310-840-4910 is the number here on Westwood One Sports Night. Getting you up to 3 a.m. Eastern time. I want to recap Sunday Night Football and double-click on the Carolina Panthers, man. When you think about, you know, how the early portion of the season has gone for this group, all of their goals are very much right in front of them. If you're a Panthers fan, you should be feeling pretty damn good about where you sit right now. Through the first quarter of the season, you're 500. Your quarterback, Bryce Young, continuing to prove that, hey, I am a legitimate franchise guy. Tedrone McMillan turning into one of the best wide receivers in the NFL. Your defense playing good ball. If you're a Panthers fan, a lot to feel good about. You came in tonight playing on Sunday Night Football for the first time in over a decade, and they handled business against Jared Goff and the Detroit Lions. The number one takeaway that I had coming away from this game, though, while I love what Bryce Young and the Panthers did offensively, while that was great, I think the bigger problem lies on the defense of the Detroit Lions, man. Kelvin Shepard, the defensive coordinator of the Detroit Lions, he should be on the first thing smoking out of Detroit tomorrow morning. When they get back to town tonight, and they probably are already back, knowing the way that airfare works, don't even let him come to the facility. Turn his key card off. Kelvin Shepard should be fired after the way that this Lions defense has performed in the first month of the season. And I'll double down on it, take it a step further. It's not just about their performance in the first month. It's what they did tonight. And think about it. We just had a game, right? Tonight was the worst performance of the season. And we just had a game for Detroit where they traveled to Buffalo and gave up 41 damn points. Josh Allen was 20 of 31, threw four touchdowns on the night, ran for another two. Yet this tonight, what you saw on Sunday Night Football, this was the worst defensive performance by Kelvin Shepard's Detroit Lions, and here's why. Say what you want about the great Bill Belichick, hoodie in the heels, as I like to call him, head coach of the University of North Carolina. One thing that Bill Belichick was known for, by hook or by crook, through hella high water, he would rather bleach his eyeballs. Talking about Bill Belichick, he'd rather bleach his eyeballs than let your best offensive player kick his ass. That's just the mentality that he coached with. So tonight, to watch the Carolina Panthers be down Jalen Coker at the wide receiver spot, be down Xavier Leggett at the wide receiver spot, yet they let Tedrone McMillan go Kanye crazy the way that he did, you should be embarrassed, Kelvin Shepard. Make them play with one hand tied behind their back. That's all they have in the pass game is Tetteroa and McMillan. No offense, John Metchie, Darren Waller. But like, it is what it is, man. You let him go off despite him being the only guy you really had to stop. Where were the double teams on Tetteroa and McMillan? There's no way you're double teaming a cat, bracketing a cat, and he goes for 14 and a buck 92. Kelvin Shepard, that's a fireable offense. Make the Panthers, if I was him, make the Panthers play with their dominant hand tied behind their back. All of you out there at one point had hoop dreams, right? Imagine you're playing one-on-one pickup ball and you got to use your left hand the whole time. That's what Bill Belichick would do to opposing offenses. Kelvin Shepard had the opportunity to do it tonight and chose not to. And here's the thing that kills me about Kelvin Shepard. Google him. Search him up on Instagram. Guarantee you posted a picture tonight. So happy to be here. Count my blessings. And I love that. Count your blessings. Be happy to be here. You know what I'm saying? Oh, that's great. Brother, I don't want to see you posting those Instagram pictures and your defense is getting toe up like this. Make a fence to do something, brother. Don't let me see it. Is all I'm saying. If I was a Lions fan, and I seen this Joker posting Louis Vuitton down pictures after a loss when his defense gave up 700 yards, I'd be perturbed. I wouldn't be able to stomach it. But that's what happened tonight. Not the 700 yards part, but you pick up what I'm putting down. The Lions defense, for the fourth consecutive weekend, it's not very good. And it's going to be the thing that holds them back ultimately. The other thing that surprised me too tonight, Jahmyr Gibbs is a damn cheat code and clearly one of the best backs in all the National Football League. Their inability to get him going tonight, I thought, was fascinating as well. Jahmyr Gibbs, 15 carries, 46 yards on the night. Just simply not good enough. So Detroit's got to pick up the pieces. They moved to 500. In terms of what's next, they got an opportunity to get on the good foot here. Same way I feel about the Niners, I feel about Detroit. I know you Niner fans out there are probably getting all pissy. Uh-huh. Wah. Look, I can say the same thing about the Lions as I said earlier about the San Francisco 49ers. Still true. I think both of these two teams, talking about San Fran and Detroit, super flawed teams, right? But I think as a result of their schedule being cupcake soft, their regular season record is going to look good. But if they make it to the playoffs and when they play stiffer competition throughout the course of the year, for Detroit, it's that Chicago game. It's that Minnesota game. For San Francisco, it's that Seattle game. It's that LA Rams game. When they get in the playoffs and then when they play stiffer competition, you're going to get the real version of the Detroit Lions. You're going to get the real version of the San Francisco 49ers. I think tonight against a Panthers team that's got playoffs on their mind, you got the real version of the Detroit Lions. And it don't look good. It just doesn't. It just doesn't. I told you I would give you the team that I was most concerned with leaving week four as we wrap up our Sunday superlatives here on Westwood One Sports Night. Last chance for you to hit us up on the phones with your Sunday superlatives, 310-840-4910. I see we have some cats in the YouTube chat hitting us up as well. We'll get to your comments coming up here momentarily. But, man, when it comes to Sunday superlatives, the team that I'm most concerned with leaving week four, it's the Cincinnati Bengals, without a shadow of a doubt. The team that I'm most concerned about leaving week four is the Cincinnati Bengals. You know why? For the second consecutive week, the Cincinnati Bengals have absolutely gotten punched upside the head and pushed around. You saw it last week against the Pittsburgh Steelers, where Jalen Warren on the ground, 17 carries, 127 yards. I gave you the numbers during the week. They gave up 113 yards to the Steelers in between the tackles. Wasn't good. They followed it up this week, giving up 4.1 yards a pop on the ground on 27 carries as Jacksonville, Bashaud Tootin, Chris Rodriguez, the running backs for the Jags, did whatever the hell that they wanted throughout the course of this football game. You know the other problem? I think it just may be an overall manhood issue for the Cincinnati Bengals. Not only could they not stop the run of the Jacksonville Jaguars, they couldn't run the ball themselves either. Here are the numbers for the Cincinnati Bengals run game today, as they were 22-17 losers. Joe Burrow, by the way, threw for 428 yards today, yet they scored 17 points. Their rushing numbers, 15 carries for 23 yards. A Montgomery County public school educator, stand the hell up. That's a yard and a half a pop for the Cincinnati Bengals, guys. Not good. If you can't run the ball and you can't stop the run, you will not make it in this league. You will not. The disappointing part is, though, like I continue to harp on for Cincy, this happened last week to your brother. You were telling your fans on Sunday, hey, it's Pittsburgh, division game. You know how we get down. They got our number today. We'll be back on Sunday against Jacksonville to show y'all who the hell we really are. Sunday comes around. You get off the bus. You're drinking your energy drinks, your Gatorade. You got your orange slices, your Smuckers, peanut butter and jelly sandwiches. You're ready to go. Yet, when that opening kickoff happens, it feels like the energy and the life just left Cincinnati. Think about how bullish we were. Think about how we were talking about Cincy after the first 2 weeks, y'all. That defense was flying around. Dexter Lawrence, John Allen, damn near unblockable. Boye Mafe, damn near unblockable. Where are they at? Where are they at? Disappointing loss today for Joe Burrow and the Bengals. This is never going to be the formula. And I get it, right? You got an MVP caliber quarterback in Joe Burrow. But 54 pass attempts in regulation, guys? He had 54 pass attempts. How many offensive plays did the Bengals have today? The Cincinnati Bengals today had 71 offensive plays. He had more passes, talking about Joe Burrow, than the Jaguars had total plays. Like, that's not a winning formula for Cincinnati, man. They got to figure things out. And if they don't, like I said, you fall under 500 in the month of October, what happens, y'all? Y'all should be finishing my sentences at this point. When you fall under 500, in the month of October, it gets late early. Bottom line. Last call on the phones, 310-840-4910. Tom is in Pittsburgh wanting to check in on the Lurs. Tom, what's up, man?
4: Hey, how's it going? I'm actually good on the Steelers tonight, but just I don't even want to talk about Thursday night, man. I don't even want to talk about it.
1: I got you.
4: But, you know, the three teams that I just am befuddled by with all the talent that they have on both sides of the football are the Chargers, the Bengals, and the Eagles. You know, if I were the Eagles, I'd be calling up the Bengals or the Chargers, seeing if either of them wanted to swap quarterbacks and, you know, send something back to them. But we know that's not happening in the NFL. But, yeah, I'm really worried about Jalen Hurts, man. You know, I've never thought the guy's going to be, like, a top five quarterback or even top three. But he's always been really good. But, man, he just does not – he's just not with it, looks like. I don't know. You know, I get Saquon missed basically the entire game. I know A.J. Brown left for the Patriots. But, man, he just doesn't look the same at all. Like, there's something missing there. And, you know, I'm not a big fan of Sirianni, and I know they've got
1: the Eagles. It feels like are getting ready to fall apart at the seams. Talked about them a little bit earlier on in the show, and I appreciate the call. I think as far as Philly is concerned, I mean, they're 2-2. So, like, I don't want to put my foot in my mouth. Am I concerned about Philadelphia? Yeah, a little bit. Am I worried about how they've played to this point? Yes. But the fact that they're 2-2, still within the fight, like, that's what's most important. They got a huge game coming up next weekend across the pond against the Jacksonville Jaguars. And at that point, we will find out what the Eagles are. They've lost two in a row here now. This is how I judge a team. I tell you all the time, man, I don't care about how you perform when there's no adversity. I don't care what it looks like when it's 75 degrees and sunny. What do you look like in a torrential downpour? What do you look like when things aren't going your way? Are you going to puke and rally like Linnell Willingham, youngest in charge, circa 2017 at Bethany College? You going to puke and rally? Or you going to tuck your tail between your legs and accept your fate? I think the Eagles are going to puke and rally at some point. When will it happen? I don't know. But at some point, they will. 310-840-4910 is the number. I mentioned the Cincinnati Bengals were the team I was most concerned with leaving week number four of the National Football League season. Their franchise quarterback, Joey Cartier Beans Burrow, had this to say post-game about where things currently stand for the Bengals.
5: Yeah, that's part of what leaders do, but at the same time, you know, we're still very confident, and we have guys in that locker room that, you know, feel really good about what we are, who we are, and what we're going to do. You know, obviously the last 2 weeks haven't gone the way that we want, but, you know, I was proud of us finding back there in that fourth quarter. Obviously, you know, we'd like to get it done. We're not here for more victories. This is the NFL.
1: We're not here for moral victories, America. It's the National Football League, baby. I like it. Joe Burrow always is thoughtful at the podium, always wears his emotions on his sleeve. I love that about him. Not every quarterback's like that. He had some comments earlier, and we'll let you hear it later on tonight on Westwood One Sports Night. His comments about the passing attempts were kind of ridiculous and tone deaf, if you ask me. Joe Burrow threw the ball 54 times today. And according to Joe Burrow, let's throw it some more. I say not if you're a fan of the Cincinnati Bengals. Let's do this. I see a couple of you lined up on the phones. I'll get to you coming up on the other side of the break, I promise. So stick around. 310-840-4910. Last opportunity for you to get at me on the phones. We got about a half hour left to go in the program. We'll do this. We'll get you a full-scale preview of tonight's massive NFC South tilt between the Saints and the Atlanta Falcons. We'll do that before we get out of here. Coming up, I'll take your calls, and then we'll introduce a new segment here on Westwood One Sports Night. Monday morning headlines. I'll give you my top six headlines to get you ready for the Monday that is in the NFL. That's next.
6: Kevin Harlan here from Westwood One. Coming up on Monday Night Football from New Orleans, it's the Saints hosting the Falcons. Michael Penix in Atlanta coming off a big road win at Green Bay. Now they march into New Orleans to face Tyler Shuck and the Saints. Join me, Ross Tucker, Jamie Erdahl, and Super Bowl winning coach Doug Peterson. Falcons Saints on Monday Night Football.
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0: content, YouTube shorts, exclusive YouTube content, including our guy Josh Graham out there at Panthers and Lions on Sunday Night Football. He's got some post-game sound up on the YouTube page, so make sure you continue to subscribe. Just search Westwood One Sports Tonight. We're going to get to Monday morning headlines coming up here momentarily, but we do have a couple of calls on the line. Amy is in Cleveland wanting to check in, and y'all know I'm taking any call that comes from Cleveland because someone's going to pat me on my back. Miss Amy, amazing Amy, I should call you.
1: Hello.
0: Amy, what's going on?
1: Hello. You know what? We haven't been 3-1 in the AFC North in years, and, you know, I don't know how we won it, but we did. I still do not like Deshaun Watson really that much. I still butthurt about Baker Mayfield, but I'm starting to, you know, and then Steelers, we beat the Steelers. So that's like our Super Bowl over here. And I'm sure you know that.
0: Oh, I'm sure. I know it was a big win for Browns fans. You know, there was a certain, and we got to let you go. There was a certain, never mind. 310-840-4910. Do I get to pop it being the Browns guy, being that I like, buried him after week one? I mean, America buried him after week one, though. What was I supposed to do? 310-840-4910. Jay is in San Francisco. Oh, let's go. Jay, what's up, man?
2: Hey.
0: I hope you got the kitty gloves. I hope you got the kitty gloves off. I'm ready to spot.
2: No, it's all good, man. Thanks for having me, man.
0: No, I'm just messing with you. I appreciate you chiming in.
2: Listened to you last week, and I've been hearing you, you know, chopping the bit with the 49ers. Talking smack about them, so I had to ring, you know, give you a call and let you know how I feel about that. I'm not too appreciative of that, but it's a nice day in the Bay. Real, we're going through Indian summer. Had the tri-tip on the grill today, watching the 49ers.
0: Okay.
2: And last week, I recalled you saying that they hadn't played anybody, you know, that was worthy of grading them as far as how good they are
0: since the opener is what I said.
2: Yeah, and I get that. And so they played the Broncos today. They look pretty good against them. And I think overall, I think my assessment is that they're a veteran team. They're kind of callous. They've been through some tough losses in the past. And I think that Dre Greenlaw coming back and Fred Warner playing with Dre Greenlaw on the defensive side. And the corners, they haven't given up any big plays this year. So I'm happy with the defense.
0: I mean, what big play offenses have you played yet? That's what I'm saying. Well, like, I think I think there are a lot of questions still.
2: And we're going to find out next week. We're going to find out with Seattle next week, which is game of the week, supposedly. We'll see. But
0: I can't wait for it.
2: If we put the smack down Seattle, I don't want to hear you talking trash.
0: If y'all been
2: another call.
0: If y'all beat, hey, look, you got it, bro, man. If y'all beat Seattle, okay. If y'all, where's the game at?
2: It's going to be probably in Seattle, right, next week. So we have three games at home. We're going to Seattle.
0: There we go.
2: We go there and put the smack down on them. I want to hear you say some good things next week.
0: I will for sure. You know I'm not – look, I'm not shy about giving credit. If I feel you deserve praise, I'm going to give it to you. The Niners just hadn't earned my respect yet. And I appreciate the call.
2: Yeah, but we for the Niners
0: fans, for Niners fans that are looking at, well, we beat Denver today, Linnell. That was our big-time signature win. If you're just now joining us, man, the numbers on the Denver Broncos offense in the first half this year is god-awful. They've scored 13 points in four first halves this year. I swear to God I'm not making it up. They've scored 13 points in the first half this year, fewest in the NFL. They've been outscored by 30 in the first half this year, third worst in the National Football League. They have one touchdown drive in the first half. It was week one against the Kansas City Chiefs. This group, I don't know if you all remember the Eric Henderson commercial, the defensive lineman for the Jacksonville Jaguars who needed the Stafford to smack the bleep out of him before he got going. He would go, after he got smacked upside the head. It feels like that's the Denver Broncos, man. Or if you're a WWE fan, biscuits and gravy, Festus, whatever that damn bell rung, Festus snapped into it. Whenever the second half kickoff happens, Denver, it's like they have an out-of-body experience, man. You ever watch That's So Raven? When Raven would have a vision, she'd make that stupid-ass face. It's like a halftime. You know, the Broncos have a vision, and they come out and they play well. The problem is in the first half, they don't. And today, once again, in the first half, they weren't very good. Until the Broncos until the

0: Broncos can establish themselves on the ground, because we know what Sean Payton wants to be at the end of the day. Until they can establish themselves on the ground, I do not buy stock in the Denver Broncos. I do not take them seriously as a contender within the landscape of the AFC. You just can't at this point. You know how many times Bo Nix dropped back today? 42 dropbacks for Bo Nix. That's not the formula for that group. 310-840-4910. Nasir out in Vancouver wanting to check in. What's going on?
1: What's up, bro? How are you?
0: Doing good, man. Doing good. Appreciate you chiming in.
1: Yeah, I just want to talk about the Vikings and a Dolphins game today.
0: Yes, indeed. What, you a Vikings fan or you a Dolphins fan?
1: I'm a Vikings fan.
0: There we go. You know I picked your Vikings to make the Super Bowl now.
1: Yeah, I've been picturing that, too. I really hope like the Vikings can try to make it to the playoffs or like hope they. I hope that they can make it to the Super Bowl or something like that.
0: I appreciate the call as always, brother. 310-840-4910. This will wrap us up on the phones. Corey in Baltimore. What's going on, Corey?
2: What's happening with you, champ?
0: What's going on, man?
2: I'm trying to pick up the pieces, man.
0: Because I forgot what happened earlier this morning until I seen your name on the call.
2: Let me tell you something, man. I can't even talk smack, man, because I was in recovery mode. I ain't seen none of the game. I seen all the highlights. So I can't tell you.
0: You couldn't wake up at 9:30, man.
2: Man, let me tell you something, bro. I went out and I partied a little bit Saturday, okay, man. So I couldn't do it. But the most impressive win that I seen yesterday was the Rams.
0: Yeah.
2: And the two teams that I'm concerned about is the Eagles and the Baltimore Ravens, man. Lamar Jackson and that defense, man. Yeah. They look terrible, man. I don't know what's going on, man. He promised to bring this city a championship. I'm not a Ravens fan. I'm not a Ravens fan. But I don't see it happening, man. It's just too many things, too many pieces that they missing. That's I don't know.
0: Corey,
2: can I
0: challenge you to look at the calendar? It's October the 5th, man. They'll pick it up. If you've been listening tonight, and you were listening last week, you know how I get down with this early portion of the season. This is the time for everybody to figure out what it is and what it ain't. I don't want you playing your best football in the first week of October. You shouldn't be. The bottom line is, if you can stay within a game or two of 500 as we get to October on Halloween, where it's going to get spooky for some teams, Corey, you all right with me. You all
2: so
0: right
2: week
0: with
2: five
0: me.
2: It is, huh? Week five starts football, huh?
0: I'm about to say, man, week five. Really, you got to go all the way to like week seven, bro. When you consider the culture of the preseason and the offseason, man. It takes some time to get the oil running through the engine. Y'all terrible. Daniel Jones is terrible. I mean,
2: talk to you later, dude.
0: I appreciate you, man. Daniel Jones was awful today. Corey, a big Indianapolis Colts fan. I respect Corey not coming in here saying ridiculous things after his Colts beat up on my Commanders. Here we go. 310-840-4910. Bob Gonzalez says, respect the 7-second delay and turn off the radio. Bob, get it together, pal. Let's do this.
3: So nice to hear you twice.
0: I'm about to say, man, that is what it is. I was nervous about this a little earlier today as I was, mapping this out for the show tonight. We're going to do something for you each and every Sunday night, Monday morning at about, 2:35 a.m. Eastern time. I'm going to bring you Monday morning headlines. For those of you that are just now joining us, you're catching the replay on your way to work and you're trying to figure out what the hell happened in the National Football League on Sunday, I got you. I'll give you my Monday morning headlines, my top six headlines that tell the story of the week that was in the National Football League. Let's get to it. Number six. In Monday morning headlines, Lamar Jackson, who Corey just brought up on the phones, he left the Ravens win with an ankle injury. Yes, the Ravens did win. The Tennessee Titans, of all teams, guys, gave them, talking about Baltimore, really everything that they can handle. Wasn't a spectacular performance from Baltimore before Lamar got hurt. After he got hurt, you saw a healthy dose of Snoop Huntley. He came in and played well. Ravens were 24-18 winners. That's good. They moved to 3-1. Question is, what's Lamar's status for Sunday Night Football against the Atlanta Falcons next weekend? Jesse Minter, head coach of the Baltimore Ravens. He gave us an update on just that post-game, telling us what's up with Lamar Jackson's ankle.
3: With a little bit of an ankle, we hope, you know, don't know enough about it right now, but we'll have to see where that's at. But again, thought Snoop came in and ran the operation in a way that allowed us to get the win, you know, which is most important. And so we'll see where that's at.
4: If he had to, could he have come back into the game?
3: Yeah, there were some talks about that. So I think, you know, hopefully it's in a good spot.
0: So the fact that Lamar Jackson and Baltimore had discussions about him returning to the game on Sunday lets me know that the severity of the sprain isn't really that significant. We'll see what ends up happening. Mike Florio, Pro Football Talk, reporting that he's week to week. According to some folks that he's spoken to, Lamar's going to get an MRI. That will paint a much clearer picture as to his status moving forward with Baltimore. But I'm not giving away state secrets when I say it. The Ravens have no chance in hell without Lamar Jackson. Monday morning headlines here on Westwood One Sports Night. The top six headlines to tell the story of the Sunday that was in the National Football League. Number five, the L.A. Chargers and the Houston Texans falling to 0-4. Their seasons were already on life support. And now it feels like if you're a fan of the Texans or the Chargers, pulling the plug may be appropriate right about now. As far as the Texans are concerned, I talked about them earlier in the show. Them being 0-4 really doesn't have a whole lot to do with C.J. Stroud. I thought he's played well here through the first four games of the season. He was damn near flawless against the Dallas Cowboys, yet they still lost. As far as the L.A. Superchargers, led by Jim Harbaugh and Justin Herbert, they're going nowhere fast. This is a team that is spineless. They don't have an identity. They're soft. I don't know one thing that the Chargers do well. Last year, you could at least say, well, they played some defense under defensive coordinator Jesse Minter. This time around, it really feels like the Chargers can't do anything right. Their offensive struggles continue here throughout the course of the season. They went on the road to Seattle and lost 30-23. That shouldn't have been a surprise to anybody. Justin Herbert, 19-31, 189 yards, a touchdown. He was picked off two more times. He was sacked four more times, and he lost another fumble. On the day, the L.A. Chargers turned it over four different times. In terms of what's next for the Chargers, well, they're 0-4, and the folks in L.A. Seem like they have more questions than answers. Their head coach, Jim Harbaugh, he spoke post-game about the job security of offensive coordinator Mike McDaniel. Pay very close attention to this exchange.
5: No. His job is not in jeopardy. He's a skilled coach, and we're to keep growing.
0: Got to keep growing. Skilled coach, brought there to have success. There was a very awkward exchange between Coach Harbaugh and the media before he gave that BS answer that he gave. I don't believe that those two are seeing eye to eye. Think about this, right? We all got OGs out there. Imagine if you and your grandfather, right, were given a map and told to go find X marks the spot. You and your grandfather would do things totally different. Imagine if you and your grandfather decided to lift weights with one another. You and your grandfather would do things totally different because one person's much older and has one train of thought, the other person much younger and has another train of thought. I don't believe that the offensive firepower, the offensive brain power in LA between Coach McDaniel and Coach Harbaugh, I don't believe that it's meshing, and it's the reason why this team is 0-4 right now, and they can't guard anybody either. Number four, Monday morning headlines. Chiefs, Vikings, Niners, the only undefeated teams left in the National Football League. Kansas City survived a little bit of a scare from the Vegas Raiders. We'll get to them coming up in a second. Kenneth Walker, another big-time performance, 177 yards on the ground. If you're joining us, a historic start to the season for Kenneth Walker. If you're just now joining the program, he's got 537 yards through four games, the most by any running back in the past 15 years. He's averaging 134 yards per game. He's on pace for 2,200 yards over the course of 17 games That would be 2,148 over 16 games for those folks out there that like to complain and moan and groan about running backs, you know, reaping the benefits of an extra game. The current record through 16 games is 2,105, set by Eric Dickerson back in 1984. Kenneth Walker, I think, is going to flirt with that all year long. He is the best non-quarterback in the NFL right now. That's better than Jaxon Smith-Njigba. That's better than Ja'Marr Chase. That's better than Justin Jefferson. Why do I say that? Look at his impact on winning. That's all I got to say about it. Kansas City 4-0. The Vikings 4-0. They struggle with Miami. That defense is still the best in football. It's going to take time for Kyler to figure things out. He was much better in the fourth quarter of this game today. Hopefully that carries over to next week if you're a Vikes fan. And then the Niners, you played a Denver team that needs to get kicked in the teeth before they start playing. Still not sold on San Francisco. Their pass rush non-existent. Dre Greenlaw, Fred Warner, though, playing at an all-pro level. Number three in Monday morning headlines, telling the story of Sunday in the NFL. Drake May bounces back as the Patriots win in Buffalo. It was one of the most impressive performances of the afternoon, as far as I'm concerned, talking about what Drake May was able to do. Back against the wall, everybody rooting against you, people turning on you, talking about you getting traded. You go into Buffalo, hostile territory, and deliver your best performance in a long time if you're Drake May. 22 of 37, 269, three touchdowns. He did have a pick. The most telling stat today for Drake May, 8 scrambles for 54 yards. What you've seen him do this year when things aren't open, he's pressed and has tried to force the ball into tight windows. Today, when things weren't there, he tucked it and ran. He protected himself, kind of protected the football. He had a fumble in this one as well. But the Patriots, they bounce back in Buffalo. Here is head coach Mike Vrabel post-game celebrating the win and pumping his quarterback up.
6: I get a great view to watch you guys prepare. Okay, so all week when I tell you that you guys are the answer, okay, that we're back in a f***ing race, you are the answer.
7: Yes, sir.
6: Okay, I couldn't be more proud to be your f***ing coach, to compete, to fight. Okay, we are going to fight until they cut our f***ing hands off. Okay, I promise you, until they f***ing chop them off, we're going to f***ing fight, and we're going to f***ing swing.
0: The Patriots bounced back in a big time way. They're now a game out of first place in that AFC East division. Monday morning headlines wraps up on the other side of the break. We'll put a bow on the show. I'll give you my top two headlines heading in to Monday morning, and we'll give you a quick preview of Monday Night Football next.
8: Kevin Harlan here from Westwood One. 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
1: Yes, indeedy. Appreciate you, big voice guy, introducing me one last time. We'll be quick here. Final segment of the show. Hopefully you get to work on time, and hopefully your team won this weekend, so you can pop it at your cubicle or wherever you work at, man. I don't know. We got a diverse listening audience here, man. Good group. Appreciate you all chiming in the way that you do each and every night. If you're listening to me for the first time and you're wondering, who the hell is this guy? I go by the youngest in charge, Linnell Willingham. I'm here with you, 11 p.m. to 3 a.m., Sunday through Wednesday, right here on Westwood One Sports, and then every Saturday, 7 p.m. to 11 p.m. Eastern Time for College Saturday. Now, I promised we would wrap up the show a certain way. I want to get you the top two Monday morning headlines. I think the Las Vegas Raiders are for real, despite losing to the Kansas City Chiefs. The most important thing I think the Raiders did today was prove to their fan base that they're not a fraud. Vegas is a vacation destination. It's very easy for opposing teams to pack that stadium out. And the Raiders showed today they are worth the price of admission. If you're a Raiders fan out there and you watch that group play today, they deserve you investing your money in them. The defense was balling. They held Pat Mahomes to a 50% completion percentage. There's a lot to like about the Raiders. I think that they are 1,000% for real. Then the top headline, the New York Giants atop the NFC East after the first month of NFL football. Who would have thunk it? Not you? Sure as hell not me. That's going to do it, though, for Westwood One Sports. And I'm back with you tonight, 11 p.m. to 3 a.m. Eastern Time, recapping Monday Night Football. Appreciate our guy Charlie out in Culver City helping us out. Denton Day producing the program. I'm back with you later tonight, recapping Monday Night Football.
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0: Westwood One Sports presents Linnell Willingham.
1: Yes, indeedy. As we continue to roll throughout the program here on Westwood One Sports Night, youngest in charge of Linnell Willingham, getting you up to 3 a.m. Eastern Time. A lot more to get to. Feels like the show's just getting kicked off, man. Sunday Night Football just wrapped. The Lions falling on the road to Bryce Young and the Carolina Panthers. Really strong performance from Bryce Young, continuing to silence some of his haters. Me, I was one of his haters. He was pretty good once again tonight. 29 of 41, 329 and two touchdowns. Anybody, though, that's trying to make him like he's some sort of MVP candidate or anything of that nature, you're tripping. It was the Lions, honestly. If you're just joining us, like I mentioned, Lions big-time losers, 26-32 to the Carolina Panthers. And all night long, it felt like this Panthers offense was able to do whatever they wanted. I said it to start the show, I'll reiterate it here again. If you're a Lions fan, you should be calling for the job of your defensive coordinator, Kelvin Shepard. There is no way, no way that in a game where you don't have Jalen Coker, right, and you don't have Xavier Leggett, how the hell do you let Teteroa McMillan go for 14 catches, 192 yards, and two touchdowns? Bryce Young had 29 completions tonight. 14 of them went to T-Mac. He's the only dude that you got to worry about. Double team him. I thought it was a terrible, terrible defensive game plan by Kelvin Shepard and company. You can say what you want about Bill Belichick, but one thing Belichick's going to do, by hook or by crook through hella high water, he is going to make you play with your dominant hand tied behind your back, right? Bill Belichick is going to take away your biggest offensive strength. I don't care what iteration of the Patriots we're talking about. That's just what he knew how to do. And it may seem like something that's so simple, but clearly it's not, because it isn't routinely replicated throughout the National Football League. If you're Kelvin Shepard, knowing the injury report tonight, I'm telling you, I'm not leaving T-Mac anywhere by himself. If T-Mac got to go take a deuce, I'm with him while he's wiping his ass. They should not have left him alone here tonight, man. And it's frustrating to see, because outside of the Bryce Young to Teteroa McMillan connection, the pass game was pretty mediocre for the Carolina Panthers tonight. It was. Now, the big reason, the biggest reason they were able to have success tonight, it all started on the ground with what they were able to get from Chuba Hubbard. 20 carries, 122 yards, not one, but two touchdowns on the night. They just totally took this Lions defensive front to town, man. And now the Carolina Panthers, are now the Detroit Lions, after coming into this with a game over 500, fall back to 500, and they're on the road again next week against the Arizona Cardinals. So, not a good spot to be in right now for the Detroit Lions. We all know it, though. I feel the same way about Detroit as I feel about San Francisco. The undefeated Niners? Yes, the undefeated Niners. They're two flawed football teams that will be in the conversation and in the playoff hunt, playoff picture all year long. But when they make it to the playoffs and when they play big boy opponents, you're going to see that they're painfully average. That's my TED Talk. But no, like we'll see if I'm right or not. And when it comes to like keeping receipts here in the early portion of the NFL season, I've been right more than I've been wrong here to this point. In terms of my biggest takeaways, and you can begin to line up on the phones with your biggest takeaways from week number four of the NFL season at 310-840-4910. I got two. My two biggest takeaways from today. My first one, man, I got to give credit where credit is due. You got to show me, baby. Despite their loss today, the Las Vegas Raiders are for real. Despite their loss today, not only are the Las Vegas Raiders for real, they're one of the biggest threats in the AFC to the Kansas City Chiefs. And here is why. If you watched that game today, the thing that stood out the most about Vegas was their effort defensively. And some of you are probably going to say, what the hell do you mean, Linnell? They gave up 30 points. Well, if you were watching this football game, late in the fourth quarter, there was a Kansas City touchdown drive. Four plays, 65 yards. It's where they hit the deep shot to Tyquan Thornton. And by the way, this was the craziest thing I've ever seen on a football field when I saw today with Tyquan Thornton. Anybody that was watching this Chiefs game, if you're not really familiar with adrenaline and how adrenaline works, everyone has adrenaline in them. But I feel like unless you play sports, it's hard to get that adrenaline rush, right? Tyquan Thornton today catches a deep shot from Pat Mahomes, and his ankle is turned the opposite direction. He doesn't realize it until he tries to stand on it. It was the craziest thing ever, man. It was nuts watching it. It was like, dog, he was so geeked up for making that big-time play, which led to the Chiefs scoring a touchdown. He was so geeked up to make that big-time play that bro tried to stand up on his foot that was like this. If you're watching on the YouTube stream, you see what I'm doing here, like this. I mean, it was awful. Think about broken fibulas, broken ankles, dislocated ankles. They all look nasty whenever your body part is going the way that it ain't supposed to, America. But, man, today I really learned I ain't had that type of adrenaline. Maybe I didn't have adrenaline because I got cracked. I tell the story all the time about how I tore my ACL on senior night. I tried to crack back somebody. My ACL tearing felt like a seatbelt coming undone. It hurt immediately. I knew right away that I was screwed. It's no way that Tyquan Thornton got up and tried to stand on whatever the hell his ankle was doing. I was totally taken aback by that. But here's why I give major credit and kudos to this Las Vegas Raiders defense. Yes, the scoreboard is going to tell you they gave up 30 points. But after that Tyquan Thornton deep shot that led to a touchdown, on the ensuing kickoff, the kick returner for the Las Vegas Raiders fumbles the football. And Kansas City takes over at the Vegas 22-yard line. Very next play, guess who? Kenneth Walker. Touchdown. And that's really all she wrote as far as the football game is concerned. Now, obviously, the Raiders, they go on and go on this immaculate touchdown drive to get the football back. And they made this thing a fight. They took it all the way down to the final whistle, man. They battled their asses off. But, man, this Raiders defense, as we bring it around town, this Raiders defense to me, man, like, they showed me something today. They held Kansas City's offense, as far as I'm concerned, to just 23 points. Because I don't count that last touchdown. And then Pat Mahomes was held to a 50% completion percentage today, guys. How crazy that is? They held him to a 50% completion percentage. And if you watch this game, right, one thing that was very apparent every time that the CBS broadcast panned to the Kansas City sideline in the first half, it was almost like if you've ever really fell below expectations, if you've ever been in a situation where, let's just say, your wife or something asks you to go out and do the simplest of things, right? Let's just say every Thursday you go out and you get your wife turtles, you get her a card, you get her flowers. That's what keeps the spice and the romance in your relationship. Imagine the look on your face if you went to the store and there were no flowers there and there were no turtles. You'd be in a panic. You'd be looking side to side trying to figure out what it is and what it ain't. That was the look of Pat Mahomes, Andy Reid, Travis Kelce, all parties involved when it comes to the Kansas City Chiefs offense. That was the look that they had on their face throughout the course of this football game as they were trying to figure things out offensively. I give all the credit in the world to the Las Vegas Raiders. They don't do moral victories in the NFL. I don't do moral victories in the NFL. But the reality is, despite losing, the Raiders are one of the biggest winners of today, man. My biggest takeaway, and we'll take yours at 310-840-4910, my biggest takeaway thus far in week four of the NFL season is the Las Vegas Raiders, despite losing today, they're a force to be reckoned with in the AFC. They are 1,010% for real. Here's why I say they won, right? Here's why I say the Raiders won this football game. No, they didn't win it in terms of the win-loss column. But, man, I said it earlier in the show if you were tapped in. Las Vegas is a very unique place to have a pro sports team, especially a pro football team. Vegas is a vacation destination, guys. So you got to earn the respect of your fan base if you're a member of this Raiders football team. You got to give them reason to come out, or else every home game is going to be a road game for you, because every fan base across the country is going to make it their business to buy tickets and show up to the Raiders game. Because who doesn't want to spend time in Las Vegas? But what the Raiders showed is they're worth the price of admission. They're worth every damn penny that Raiders fans have spent on them this season. They're legit. That 3-0 that they got off to wasn't BS. They showed it here this afternoon, man. They're a legitimate NFL outfit and a legit contender within the landscape of the AFC. They take after the personality of their head coach. They take after the personality of their head coach. And, you know, there are a couple of teams in the NFL. The best teams in the NFL do normally, right? Talk about taking after the personality of your coach. When it comes to these Raiders, they're tough, they're gritty, they're fearless, and most importantly, they don't know any better. That's the way that I would describe Clint Kubiak. He doesn't know any better. What do I mean by that? He didn't have a whole bunch of experience as a play caller before he was elevated to this position of being an NFL head coach. So Clint Kubiak is here off of vibes right now. I'm not trying to discredit what he's done, but those vibes are very strong. Yes, he is a super sharp offensive mind, for sure, amongst the best in the NFL. But one thing that you have to have the ability to do as a head coach is reach every guy on that roster, 1 through 53. And I think from a personality standpoint, whether it's him being loose with the guys, whether it's him holding the guys to a super high standard that maybe they don't even think is achievable, he's got their respect. That's how I would put it. He 1,000% has the respect of this football team. And I think when your pass rush is as good as the Raiders is, you're going to have a shot against anybody all year long. They can flat out get home rushing four. And if you watch number 17 today, N'Kobe Dean playing linebacker for the Las Vegas Raiders, playing at an all-pro level right now. Playing at an all-pro level. Look, some of you can't even name the starting corner duo right now for the Las Vegas Raiders. But that secondary, that back end, playing out of their mind right now. The special piece about this Raiders group and why I say Clint Kubiak deserves a ton of credit, it feels like everybody on that football team right now is playing above their ability. That is a testament to, one, the offseason program that Coach Kubiak has put this group through, and then, two, the confidence that he has instilled in them as a group. You can be an X's and O's wizard all you want, right? You can be the smartest man in the room, but if you cannot relate to people, if you cannot manage people, right, you're never going to have success in any leadership position, whether that's the NFL, working at the Geek Squad at Best Buy, or being the damn lead principal for your county, right? Like, it just is what it is. You have to display leadership skills. And I think as fun as the Raiders have been to this point, and as much credit as Kirk Cousins is going to get for playing at a borderline MVP level to this point, I think all of the credit, most of the credit, should go to Clint Kubiak. He has totally changed the vibes around that organization and has them feeling and believing that they're a legit, formidable group and contender in the AFC. I think that they are. I mentioned the personality of one Clint Kubiak. It was on display all throughout this football game. There was a play where Kirk Cousins just didn't let the football rip. I mean, Clint Kubiak looked like me when someone takes the last piece of chicken at the damn buffet. About to burst into tears damn near, throwing a temper tantrum on the sideline. Didn't throw his headset off because I think it was like tangled around his arm in a weird way, so he couldn't get it off. But you saw him turn red. You saw him curse. And it was all to himself, confined, because he didn't want to let people hear him going crazy. But like that moment right there showed how much he gives a damn. You also saw it at the halftime speech. He caught up with Tracy Wolfson before the half and couldn't help himself, man, wearing his emotions on his sleeve, talking to CBS about what's going to happen in the second half.
2: 17 rush yards in that first half. How
3: important? Not good enough. Got to be better. But you know what? We're winning. We're going to win the game.
2: Appreciate it. All
1: right. We'll win the game. They didn't win the game. But damn it, I appreciate the effort. Anybody that is still questioning the legitimacy of the Las Vegas Raiders, go watch what happened today. 310-840-4910 is the number. I want your biggest takeaways from week four of the National Football League season. I'm kicking us off here. My biggest takeaway, the Las Vegas Raiders are a force to be reckoned with within the AFC. And right now, if you had to inject me with truth serum, I would tell you that the Las Vegas Raiders are the biggest threat to the Kansas City Chiefs. That's over the Ravens. That's over the Bills. I'm drinking the Raider Kool-Aid, baby. Raiders! 310-840-4910. Give me your top takeaways from today in the National Football League. Bruce is in Los Angeles kicking us off. Bruce, what's up, man?
4: Hey, Linnell, how you doing? Happy NFL Sunday, week four.
1: Happy Sunday, man. This was another damn good one, Bruce, is how I would put it, man. If we get, if the rest of the weeks are like this, we're in for a damn good year.
4: It is a damn good year. I agree with you, Linnell. Listen, you know, Linnell, all through the summer, July and August, all the pundits were saying that the Cleveland Browns were going to be a terrible team this year. They're 3-1. They have a better record than teams like the Rams, Dallas, Green Bay, Tampa Bay, Houston, Chargers, and New England, all teams that were predicted to be way ahead of them. But there was one pundit or expert, I don't whatever you want to call him, I think his initial had an L, his first initial was L, and he said Cleveland was going to be good this year. So I give credit to that guy because he's the guy who said it. And look, I don't know how good their whole season is going to be, but at this point, even what they've accomplished so far with quality wins over Pittsburgh, Carolina, and Tampa Bay, and much better play out of Deshaun Watson, that guy might have been onto something, the guy with the initial starts with an L.
1: He might have been, man. He might have been, Bruce. Give me your biggest takeaway here real quick before we let you run.
4: Okay. The Buffalo Bills, Josh Allen, I think most people would agree, is probably the most talented football player on the planet. A lot of people feel that way, but he is just so mistake prone. I mean, he was down by 3 points in the fourth quarter with about 2 or 3 minutes left, going down to set up the game tying field goal probably. And I think it was third and five, and he needed a first down. He had enough time where he had timeouts left, and he lets go this crazy pass, about a 40-yard pass from his own 40 that was easily picked off. Game over. They never got the ball back because there was
1: just
4: only
1: a Hail Mary shot. Man, ends up getting picked off by Craig Woodson, and that was all she wrote. Bruce, I appreciate your call as always, man. 310-840-4910. Bruce says his biggest takeaway is Josh Allen and the Bills collapsing at home against the New England Patriots. If you're keeping score at home, it's the second consecutive week that Josh Allen has tried to single-handedly give the football game away. Today, he successfully did so as the Patriots got off the schneid, winning on the road against Buffalo 29-26. 310-840-4910. Is the number here on Westwood One Sports. Not a lot more to get to, including your calls. Give me your top takeaway from week number four of the National Football League. I gave you one of my top takeaways. I'll give you another next here on Westwood One Sports Night.
5: Kevin Harlan here from Westwood One. Coming up on Monday Night Football from New Orleans, it's the Saints hosting the Falcons. Michael Penix in Atlanta coming off a big road win at Green Bay. Now they march into New Orleans to face Tyler Shuck and the Saints. Join me, Ross Tucker, Jamie Erdahl, and Super Bowl winning coach Doug Peterson. 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
1: 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I just feel like I fulfilled a childhood dream. 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I felt like a radio DJ for a hot second there. I'm feeling like a man that's staying up late with you all tonight to recap the Sunday that was in the National Football League. 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You want to keep the conversation rolling with me on social media? It is at N-E-L-L underscore BTP. You can get at us on YouTube as well. Just search Westwood One Sports Night. See Knight Rider checking in the YouTube chat saying the Dirty Birds are out tonight. We on Bourbon Street. Y'all should be here. They're getting ready for tomorrow's massive Monday Night Football showdown in the NFC South between the Falcons, who look to have new life after Mike Penix made his season debut last Thursday on Thursday Night Football, taking on the New Orleans Saints. So super duper excited for that. We'll preview Monday Night Football before we get out of here. I'm taking your calls right now, though, at 310-840-4910. Give me your biggest takeaways here from week number four of the National Football League season. My biggest takeaway, as I mentioned, if you're just joining us, the Raiders aren't just some feel-good story. They are a force to be reckoned with and the biggest threat to the Kansas City Chiefs right now in all of the AFC. As big of a threat as the Ravens, a bigger threat than the Bills, a bigger threat than the Patriots, the Broncos. I look at this Raider group, man. They got a pass rush. They got a quarterback that's as confident as all get out. And they have arguably the best weapon in the NFL, non-Justin Jefferson, JSN, Jamar Chase division in Brock Bowers. He has gone Kanye crazy since returning to the lineup. He was big for them today in the loss. I feel like even though they did not win, they laid the foundation for what 2026 is going to be about. If you play defense at that rate and you're able to turn people over the way that they are, you're going to be in every game each and every week. 310-840-4910. Let's go to Mr. Positive wanting to chime in. Out of Michigan. What's going on, Greg? Yeah, Mr. Positive. What's up, Mr. Positive? We got him? Greg? We'll put all good. We'll get Greg. Greg, we'll put you on hold here for a second as we're having a little bit of a difficulty with the phones. I'm sure.
16: Testing. Boom, shakalaka. Can you hear me? testing. One,
1: you're
16: two,
1: like
16: three,
1: not
16: four.
1: A real person, Greg. I swear to God, you're not. I mean that in the most polite way, yeah. Too, Greg. You know you're my man. Testing. Boom, shakalaka. Come on, bro. This is crazy. What you got?
16: But yeah, no, I just
1: you can't be too thrilled. You can't be too thrilled. One, you saw this coming with your Lions. We've been prepping.

0: veiny, and all of a sudden I look up at the score and I'm just, oh geez, and my workout went boop. Oh geez, I just was devastated, my friend.
1: Tough day for you. Thanks for taking.
0: Yes, thanks for taking my call, LW.
1: Thanks
0: and everybody
1: for chiming in, man. That's one of a kind, man. 310-840-4910. Look out to Cali, man. Robert out in LA wanting to check in. Robert, what's up, man?
2: Hey, how are you doing, LL?
1: Doing good, Robert. Doing good. What's up with you, man?
2: Well, I think I'm gonna have to pump the brakes there with the Raiders. I
1: really?
2: Know you guys are. Yeah, I'm pumping the brakes.
1: Who are you rooting really for, Robert?
2: Who am I rooting for?
1: Who do you root for during the season?
2: The only LA team there is, the Los Angeles Rams.
1: The Chargers. Okay.
2: Yeah.
1: What you got?
2: Well, I mean, I saw the game. Okay. It started early on with the Jaguars. My wife likes the Jaguars. And then I'm watching my Rams game on my mobile device and I'm cheering on T-Law and watching Matthew go through the. And I got to say that I'm a little frustrated by what I saw offensively by the Rams today. And but getting to that Raiders game towards the end when they were driving and they had no timeouts left and there was a pass completion at the 50, or so we thought.
1: Yeah,
2: the refs kind of helped things out.
1: Well, the refs were horrible all day today. Yeah. We're going to get to them here in a second. But
2: yeah, please, because this is one of those instances where I think they get caught up in the whirlwind of the situation and they took the ball without even thinking about reviewing the catch. And if I was Andy Reid, I would have said, yo, timeout. Wait, whoa, hold on. What happened to...
1: You're talking about the Chiefs and Raiders, the Trey Tucker catch that bounces off of the... Now, luckily, Kansas City gets the interception defensively, so it ends up being null and void. But to your point, a gaffe like that, that's a game-changing gaffe, one that's not acceptable, man. We got all this replay assist. And now, then in a moment when you really need it, Robert, it's nowhere to be found. I agree. Officials
2: now,
1: tripping.
2: Let's go back last Monday night.
1: Yeah.
2: Now, you know the play I'm talking about. The Rams and the Broncos.
1: The pass interference,
2: okay.
1: Yeah.
2: Yes. Okay. Oh, the DPI is
1: the
2: what
1: DPI,
2: it was.
1: Correct.
2: Yeah. And it was a call on the Rams. And it was frustrating because how does a DPI happen when the defenders actually got his eye on the ball? He's going step for step.
1: It was a bad call. It was a bad call. This was a great call. I'm going to let you run because we're up against it here. I appreciate you.
2: Gotcha. I hear you.
1: I think Robert's overarching point, the officiating, that's his biggest takeaway, I'm going to say, that the officiating has been god-awful. We're going to get to the officials coming up here in a second because, boy, were the refs showing their ass on this Sunday. I'm talking about from the Ruta to the Tuta, from 9 a.m. all the way to tonight in the Sunday night football game, man. The refs wanted to be the star of the show still. If there's somebody out there that can, you know, lock in with me on the star of the show still reference, you got a special place in my heart. 310-840-4910 is the number here on Westwood One Sports Night. Let's go to my man, Boss, out in Long Beach, wanting to check in. Boss, what's going on, man?
3: Man, I'm in Oakland. First of all, nephew, I'm picking up what you're putting down.
1: Okay, calling from Oakland. Caller from Oakland. Boss, what's up, man?
3: Yeah. I'm from L.A., though, but I had to make sure I say my Raiders. Raiders!
1: Yes, sir. I'm drinking the Kool-Aid even after a loss.
3: Listen, man, that defense held Patrick Mahomes to 10 points in the first half.
1: Come on, man.
3: People seem to forget that, man. That's Patrick Mahomes. They can say what they want. Patrick Mahomes is back. But the word that you was looking for earlier, and I thought about it, was so perfect. They looked perplexed in the first half.
1: Yeah. Yep.
3: On the sideline.
1: Yep.
3: Yeah. I seen Andy Reid and him, and I had to call back because the other day I told you about my Maybach. Yeah, you know I got that thing, nephew. So if you got IG or something.
1: We need picture proof.
3: You got IG or something. You talking about nephew?
1: Nah, man, look. I pick up what you put down. Congrats on your Raiders, even though they lost. I don't do moral victories. I'm the youngest in charge, but I got an old school mentality, Boss. But man, I don't know if you agree with what I said. That game today should show Raider fans, hey, this is a team worth investing your money in. Go fill out Allegiant Stadium. Give them the crowd support that they need because you heard it in there today, Boss. I mean, hot damn, brother.
3: Man, listen.
1: Like that, I had goosebumps on my arms. I had goosebumps on my arms after one of them touchdown drives.
3: Your take was so good, I had to say to myself, this is the reason why I listen to you, because you know I never called in my life, because I'm too... But for you, I had to stop and say, man, this...

0: Because the way you put it now, it was so eloquent and so on point, because you cannot say that Kirk Cousins ain't on point. Kirk Cousins is the guy that they gave all that money to. People seem to forget he got $100-some million from Minnesota. They gave him, and then Atlanta gave him a whole bunch of money. So he was worthy, but he wasn't ready. Now he got Kubiak. That's what you said that made the point. Kubiak, we our coach. We got a man. Coach for
1: He's got swagger, dude. And I think you look at all the good teams in the NFL, boss, they take after the personality of their head coach. I'm going to let you run because we got some others to get to. I appreciate you as always, man. 310-840-4910. Can I just do it one more time? There was like, I feel like each week there may be like a new phrase that I stem off of. That's a new word that I've learned from TikTok, stimming. It means like you just do random things and make random noises. I'm learning here in real time. Last week, I couldn't help but every chance I got go, yeah, here we go. This week, in honor of the Raiders almost winning, this is how you know we care about the Raiders here on this program. I care about the Raiders here on this program. No other team in the NFL will get credit for losing the way that the Raiders are tonight. Because everyone that watched this game knows, yeah, they didn't win, but I know that Pat Mahomes, Travis Kelce, Chris Jones, Andy Reid, Vegas has their attention. They put that graphic up at the end showing Pat Mahomes' stat line, 50% completion percentage, but he's 8-0 against the Las Vegas Raiders. I give bold predictions all the time here on this show. That 8-0 record, that perfect record against Vegas, it ends this year. It's my biggest takeaway from week number 4 of the National Football League season. Despite the Raiders losing to Kansas City, they are a legit NFL outfit that cannot be slept on. They're as big of a threat to Kansas City in the AFC as Baltimore is, as Buffalo is. No more sleeping on the Las Vegas Raiders. They woke me up with their performance earlier today against Kansas City. 310-840-4910. Give me your biggest takeaway from week number 4 of the National Football League. Mike out in Hollywood, Florida, want to check in. Mike, what's going on, man?
2: How you doing, man?
1: Doing good.
2: I tell you, I love your show. I love you. I just want to tell you that from the beginning. This was the best time for sports of the year, isn't it? I mean, my goodness. And I'm a Braves fan, and I can't believe they won in L.A. today. They had to win that game.
1: So I'm a politely ask. One, I agree with you. Good game earlier. I got to let you go because you didn't come in on task. But we will talk a little bit about what happened today in the NLDS. The Braves with a 3-2 win over the Dodgers to tie that series up at one apiece. 310-840-4910 is the number on the talk and text line. If you want to chime in with your biggest takeaways from week number 4 of the NFL season, coming up in about 40 minutes, 1:20 a.m. Eastern time. You know how we do it here on Westwood One Sports Night. We'll give you our Sunday superlatives, best win, worst loss, most surprising thing that happened. And I'll tell you the team I'm most concerned with leaving week 4 of the National Football League season. 310-840-4910. Two things that I want to get to coming up on the other side. One, the NFL has a major problem on their hands, and then an NFC team today solidified themselves as the best team in the conference. I'll tell you who next.
3: Kevin Harlan here from Westwood One. 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Now they march into New Orleans to face Tyler Shuck and the Saints. 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

0: Sports presents Linnell Willingham.
1: Yes, sir. Let the good times roll here on West 1 Sports Tonight. Youngest in charge, Linnell Willingham, kicking it with you as we get you up to 3 a.m. Eastern time. Recapping the day that was in the National Football League. One more game left to go. That comes up later on tonight. Monday Night Football, Falcons and Saints from New Orleans. Super special game coming up later on tonight. And when you think about the division race right now here in the first month of the season within the NFC South, big time, gotta have it game for both New Orleans and Atlanta. We'll give you a full-scale preview of Monday Night Football before we get out of here. Coming up in about 30 minutes, as we do each and every Sunday here on Westwood One Sports Night, we will bring you a fresh installment of Sunday Superlatives. I'll give you my best win from this Sunday, the worst loss from this Sunday, the most surprising thing that happened here on this Sunday. And then I'll tell you the team I'm most concerned with leaving this week of NFL play. But, man, I can't help but think about what happened earlier today within the landscape of the National Football League. I opened up the show saying this. I'll reiterate it here again. It's about surviving this time of year, right? We're getting ready to leave the first weekend in October. I called today Separation Sunday during the week on Westwood One Sports Night. And as I was saying it, there was a little bit of hesitancy in my voice, which is something that's rare, right? Because I was thinking like, man, it might take a little bit longer than 4 weeks. It may take 6, 7 weeks to figure out what it is and what it ain't with your top teams in the National Football League. I'm going to sound like a broken record. I think the current culture of NFL preseason, the current culture of NFL training camp in the offseason lends itself to bad play in the early portions of the season. And this time of year, it's not about scoring style points. It's about scoring W's. You don't want to be too far out of the race by the time you figure yourself out, because everybody's figuring themselves out right now. Every team in the National Football League right now has a fatal flaw. Every team, even the 4-0 Chiefs, even the 4-0 San Francisco 49ers, every team in the NFL right now has a fatal flaw. Problem is, or question is rather, can you win during the early portions of the season while figuring out how to mask and alleviate, you know, your big glaring flaw? Some teams are able to weather that storm. Some teams cannot. That's the beauty of the National Football League season. It is what it is. As I mentioned, we'll get you Sunday Superlatives coming up at about 1:20 a.m. Eastern time. I told you my top takeaway. It was that the Vegas Raiders are a force to be reckoned with in the AFC despite losing. Something else I wanted to get off my chest as well when it comes to the NFC. Man, the Chicago Bears, if they can continue to be as opportunistic as they've been defensively over the past two games, talking about Monday Night Football against Philadelphia and then today against the New York Jets, they will solidify themselves as the best team within the landscape of the NFC. It's all about the defense right now for Chicago. Hell, they could put me under center at quarterback. The bottom line is that run game, that run scheme is the best in the National Football League. Ben Johnson is absolutely in his bag right now. In his bag right now as a play caller, offensive coordinator, head coach, whatever the hell you want to describe him as. He's got this Bears team humming. The turnovers that they've forced here over the past 2 weeks, right? Bears fans are probably thinking it's about damn time. This is how they survived last year. They led the NFL in takeaways, if I'm not mistaken, in 2025. And normally, you know, turnovers is something that kind of varies year to year, right? It just is what it is. You have turnover luck, good turnover luck. You have bad turnover luck. I think right now for Chicago, it's more than just luck. It's the speed that they're playing with on that side of the football. We know what they are offensively. There's not a better offensive mind right now in the NFL than Ben Johnson. I would put him over Kyle Shanahan. I'd put him over Sean McVay. Here is the difference, right? Here is the difference with Ben Johnson compared to Sean McVay and Kyle Shanahan. I think their stuff is predicated off of how quarterback-friendly the system is and how the system is power. The system is this, the system is that. I think with Ben Johnson, I don't remember the last time someone's been revered the way that he is for his ability to design the run game. I don't remember the last time somebody's gotten kudos for being an elite run game designer. Everyone wants the hotshot whiz kid that can groom the next quarterback. See, what Ben Johnson has showed you and why he's so special, it literally doesn't matter who he's working with at quarterback. And it's why I thought Kyle Shanahan and the Niners were going to buck the trend and give a big middle finger to the entire NFL. What do I mean by that? I think that Niners system is so quarterback friendly that anybody could play in it. So why would you ever spend big time money and big time draft capital the way that they did talking about the San Francisco 49ers? Why would you ever do that when the system is the big reason why Brock Purdy looks the way that Brock Purdy looks? I think it's a very similar situation in Chicago with their run game. Yes, Kyle Manungai, who went Kanye crazy today, is a damn good back. Yes, DeAndre Swift, who had a big-time performance today, is a damn good back. But the reason those dudes are able to have the success that they're able to have, right, is because of this run scheme designed by Ben Johnson. I mean, it's mwah, chef's kiss. And the former O-line, D-lineman in me, I love watching the trenches. And while Ben Johnson deserves hella credit, the offensive line deserves just as much credit, man. Moving people, climbing to the second level, doing a good job with the double teams, so on and so forth. It's a fun, fun group to watch, man. And the way that they dominated the Jets today, by the way, there's some numbers to tell the story on just how dominant they were against the New York Jets today. Man, and here's the thing. The Jets have been frisky, right? The Jets have given everybody all they can handle in every game of the season to this point. Not today against this defense. I mean, excuse me, against this Bears run game. They just didn't allow it, man. It was the Bears taking it to them from snap one of this football game. I'll get you the numbers coming up on the other side. But, man, just pure dominance. It's the best way that I can describe it, man, when it comes to what the Chicago Bears did today against the New York Jets. I know it's just the Jets, and some of you are going to say, how can they be your best team in the conference after they beat the Jets? It's not the fact that they beat the Jets. They dominated the Jets without their starting quarterback. That matters to me, America. It just does. If we got it ready, I do want to let you hear from the head coach of the Chicago Bears, Ben Johnson. Pretty interesting scenario that happened in this game today. For those of you that watched Bears and Jets in its entirety, you had to watch it in its entirety to know what actually happened in this game. Remember what the conversation was all week on Westwood One Sports Night. I told America, man, if it was up to me, if it was my decision, I would start Tyson Bagent over Case Keenum in this football game, man. And the funny thing about it, from the opening play of this game, it was Case Keenum as the starter. He handed the football off to DeAndre Swift, and then insert Tyson Bagent. It was very unique. It was very petty. And I honestly loved it, if I'm being honest. Here's Ben Johnson doing his damnedest to explain, you know, the start of the game today.
2: Got all these memos saying that Tyson was starting before I ever made an announcement, so I want to get Case out there the first time. It was like his ceremonial first pitch out there, handing off the torch.
3: You know, he gets credited with the win for that, right? Because he was out there.
2: Good for him. I think the team gets credited for a win.
1: I mean, that's just being a petty king. And I don't know. Think about the top offensive minds. Clint Kubiak. I'm already putting Clint in that category. Damn. Clint, Kevin O'Connell, Kyle Shanahan, Sean McVay. What do they all have in common, America? They got a big ego. Ben Johnson has showed. Pause. He might have the biggest ego of them all. 310-840-4910. We'll take a trip to the Bay Area. I'll tell you why I'm not impressed with the 4-0 Niners next.
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0: Westwood One Sports presents Linnell Willingham.
1: Let the good times roll, baby. Westwood One Sports tonight, kicking it with you. The way that only we know how, baby, as we get you up to 3 a.m. Eastern time, recapping the day that was in the National Football League. We're already 4 Sundays into this bad boy, baby. And I said it all week on Westwood One Sports Night. This was supposed to be Separation Sunday in the National Football League. What do I mean by that, America? Separation Sunday. I'm not as much of a grown-up as some of you may think. I don't separate my colors and my darks when I wash. I don't have time for that. But what I like to do when we talk about the NFL and we get about a month in, I like to separate the contenders from the pretenders. I thought that we would get that today. And now that the dust is settled on the fourth Sunday of the NFL season, I don't know if we have a lot more answers than what we had last week. You know what I'm saying? It feels like the same questions still remain. And one thing that is going to remain a constant with me, I'll give myself until Halloween. One thing's going to remain constant with me, and I'll give myself till Halloween. It's going to be hard for me, right, to really buy into teams. You're going to hear me pop it on certain teams, right? Like, I know, I don't need to see any more data. I know the Kansas City Chiefs are the best team in football. There's really nothing more that I need to see. They got it going on offensively. Kenneth Walker's been an absolute cheat code for that offense. That pass rush is getting busy. R. Mason Thomas, Karlaftis, Peter Woods, Chris Jones. They got it going on. There are some teams, though, that I'm still trying to get a read on, right? We're going to talk about, you know, a couple of those teams as we roll throughout this 1 a.m. hour. We'll give you Sunday superlatives coming up here in about 20 minutes. But, like, it's some teams that I still don't know what's up with them is the best way that I could put it, right? And in the NFL, in the early portion of the season, when there's not a whole lot of data to use and go off of, you really hang on every little thing that you see, right? Part of why I'm surprised that the New York Jets got mollywopped today, because I'm hanging on every little thing that I see with him. I watch them play the Detroit Lions in a super competitive fashion. I watch them, you know, play teams super tight throughout the course of the year. I watch them, you know, go up against Detroit. I watch them go up against the Packers. We've seen this group be competitive to this point. It's not the same old Jets. So when they got punished today, yeah, I was a little bit surprised. I was. I think the rule of thumb that we all need to follow, and everybody just follow what I say. If you follow what I say, all of your takes will be right. You'll make a lot of money. You follow along and you'll be the judge of that. But know that when it comes to the early portion of the NFL season, and this is me gaining some discernment as a young 28-year-old sports talk host. When I first got into the game, man, after week one, I'm full of takes. I'm popping it on any and everything, giving you concrete statements. As I've learned, right, through my time doing this, this portion of the season is all about survival. All about survival. And I've said this phrase a couple of different times. If you want to put it on a t-shirt and send it to me, DM me on Twitter, NELL_BTP. When you fall below 500 in the month of October, it begins to get late early. That's what it's about right now. Can you stay afloat? Can you stay a game above 500, a game within 500 or 500 itself? That's what matters. Can you stay afloat until you're able to turn your weaknesses into strengths? It's just the reality of it. There's one team out there in the NFC that everyone thinks is the flavor of the week. Everyone loves them. I don't feel the same way. Remember during the week, the conversation that we had about Denver and San Francisco and how excited I was, you know, to watch that football game. We got to see it today, and watching it, I'll be honest, I was kind of disappointed. I'm disappointed in the Denver Broncos. They lost 24-20 today at the hands of the San Francisco 49ers. And if you watch this game, you know as well as I do, the Denver Broncos have this problem of, like, they got to get smacked upside the head first before they decide that they want to wake the hell up. Watching this game unfold today, one thing was very clear and obvious. The Broncos got a lot of work to do. And then, two, the Niners are not as good as their 4-0 record suggests. The Niners are not anywhere near as good as their 4-0 record suggests. And here is why. The main Achilles heel that I think is plaguing the Niners is the fact that they don't have a pass rush. They don't have a pass rush. And when you look at their opponents through the first month of the season, the Rams in week one, the Dolphins in week two, the Cardinals in week three, the Broncos this past week. In week one, they had their full pass rush really at their disposal. And since then, it feels like they've struggled to get after the quarterback. Today was the first time they played a real opponent since week one. I don't consider the Dolphins or the Cardinals to be real NFL outfits. Y'all know this. My thing is with San Fran, man, when they play somebody that's not totally inept, I think they have real flaws. I think they're a flawed football team, if we're being frank. I think San Francisco is a super flawed football team whose regular season record, right, it's going to look good. It's going to look great. Be nice and shiny. They'll probably win 11, 12 games because of their schedule. But in the playoffs, right, and when they play stiffer competition, you're going to get the real version of the San Francisco 49ers. And I thought you saw the real version of the Niners for a portion of this football game today. Everyone's hollering, Brock Purdy MVP, Brock Purdy this, Brock Purdy that. The San Francisco 49ers got a Denver Broncos team that was down at starting two corners for a majority of this game, talking about Pat Surtain and Riley Moss, yet offensively, they weren't routinely walking the football up and down the field. They didn't have their way on that side of the football. They just didn't. Now, the number one thing that helped them today, and it's going to continue to help them throughout the course of the season, they got to stick with it, is their rushing attack. And I'll take it a step further. I don't know why we couldn't figure it out in Washington. Well, we're Washington, so that's why. Dude, Deebo Samuel and Kyle Shanahan are like a sock in the shoe, peanut butter and jelly, Nutella and chocolate. Well, Nutella and bread, damn it. Man, they do so many things in the red zone to get him favorable matchups. He's their coverage identifier in the red zone in terms of him being the motion man. You can hand it off to him on a jet sweep. You could throw it to him on a tunnel screen. You could direct snap it to him. Deebo Samuel's legit, man. I think he is. I know he is. But I'm in wait and see mode when it comes to San Fran. I am in wait-and-see mode when it comes to the San Francisco 49ers. I have to be. And you could say I'm being nitpicky, but, like, San Fran's been in my Super Six-Pack ever since the start of the year, y'all. San Fran has been in my Super Six-Pack ever since the start of the year. So I hold them to higher expectations. I hold them to higher expectations. I do. The efficient, effective merchant says, where's Washington, damn it? You a Niners fan? You tired of me talking about the Niners? Saying, talk about Washington. I want to talk about Washington. I want to talk about San Francisco. Because this Niners team, I know what tomorrow's going to be. I know what all week's going to be. Boy, did you see the Niners, their first game since the opener against a formidable opponent, and boy, did they look spiffy. My ass, man. My ass. I think the Niners are a good football team, right? Let me not mix that up or misconstrue that at all. Don't hear me right now and think that I think they're terrible. I think they're a playoff team. I have them as a playoff team. I just think when it's not 75 degrees and sunny, and I go back to the quarterback, when it's not 75 degrees and sunny, when they play a formidable opponent, I'll even take it a step further. I just don't think this San Francisco team is going to look the same. They caught the Rams in week one. The Broncos today, are the Broncos a good football team? I think so. But the problem is they got this issue where they got to get punched upside the head, right, before they decide to play. That's not going to be sustainable. And I made sure I screenshotted this earlier as I was scrolling Twitter so I could bring it to you all, getting smarter here on What's Up on Sports Night. The Broncos in the first half this season, 13 points. That's the fewest in the NFL. They've played four games, guys. This don't even sound real, then, if I'm being honest. It's from Sunday Night Football, so I trust the graphic. But in four games, the Broncos have scored 13 points in the first half. That's ridiculous. Unsustainable. You cannot get off the slow start after slow start after slow start and think that you're going to be able to punch your way back. They thought they was going to do it today. They had a late Jalen Waddle touchdown that made this game super interesting. But then that boy George Kittle. The fact that George Kittle's coming off of an Achilles tear is absolutely nuts. Can't tell, as far as I'm concerned. So if you were watching this game, Denver goes on this 8-play, 70-yard scoring drive that is capped off by a Jalen Waddle touchdown. And if you've watched Broncos football this year, when Jalen Waddle gets going and is a part of the passing game, they look pretty good on that side of the football. The problem is they can't get the running game going and they can't get him going consistently. That's the other problem Denver's having too. If they're not going to be able to run the football, I mean, you might as well pack it up. The season's over for you. You cannot ask Bo Nix to drop back 42 times in a football game. That's not the recipe for success for the Denver Broncos. Now I'm popping it on the Broncos. I didn't mean to. It's supposed to be a Niner segment. But, man, I got to keep it 8 more than 92 and call a spade a spade. It's no good what's happening right now in Denver, which is why I'm not taking the 49ers win like it's something big. They beat a team they were supposed to beat. Denver is all out of sorts right now. And I was just giving you the numbers. 13 first-half points through 4 weeks. They've been outscored by 30 in the first half. That's the third worst in the NFL. They have one touchdown drive in the first half. That was week one against the Kansas City Chiefs. So if you're looking for signs that things are not going well in Denver with the Broncos, there you go. I'm going to flip it back to their opponent real quick, talking about the San Francisco 49ers. I just continue to believe that that group is a front runner. I think they're a super flawed football team whose regular season record is going to look great because their schedule is continental soft. But once the playoffs come around, and then when they play stiffer competition, the Seattle game within their division, right? The Rams game, when they see them a second time in their division, you're going to see the real version of the San Francisco 49ers. I think they're good. I don't think they're great. They're 4-0. I don't believe they're as good as their record may lead you to believe. No Pat Surtain and, you know, no Riley Moss for most of this second half, yet you were only able to muster up 24 points. I need more. And I know what you all are going to say. We ran the ball 35 times at 4 yards a pop. Have you seen Denver's rush defense this year at times? Did you see what Kenneth Walker did to that group in the open? Come on, baby. Don't act confused. You know what I'm saying? Did you see what Kyren Williams and company did to him last week? They averaged 5 yards a pop. Talk about the Rams. But the Broncos won last week, so it kind of looked good. It's okay. That is okay. You were supposed to run the football well today, San Francisco, so you don't get credit for it. That's what I'm saying. 310-840-4910 is the number here on Westwood One Sports Night. A lot more to get to, including our Sunday superlatives here on Westwood One Sports Night. What we got for you tonight is this: the best win of the day, the worst loss of the day, the most surprising thing that happened today in the landscape of the NFL, and then the team I'm most concerned with as we get ready to leave week number 4 of the NFL season. You can begin to line up on the phones with that at 310-840-4910. Give me your Sunday superlatives. But as far as the Niners are concerned, man, I'm just Just not that impressed. I'm just not that impressed. 310-840-4910. I see you all checking in via the YouTube chat. Our guy, John Monaco, 59, says, 49ers, Cincy, and Cowboys, most overrated teams of the past 5 years. Cowboys have been overrated even longer. The WVUer says, does that make Kansas City the AFC West favorites? Is Denver a wild card contender? I think the Raiders are better than Denver. Honestly, like, I think the best two teams in that division are the Raiders and the Chiefs. And if you're just now joining us, I'm head over heels for Vegas right now. Even though they lost, they proved to America that, hey, we're for real. And most importantly, that defense, for them to be able to limit Pat Mahomes the way that they did, hard to argue with it. Hard to argue with it. 310-840-4910 is the number. You can hit us up in the YouTube chat as well. Just search Westwood One Sports tonight. Brian Castro says, how about them Pats? Patriots had a big-time win earlier today. Will they be a part of my Sunday superlatives? The best win of the day. The worst loss of the day. The most surprising thing that happened. And the team that I'm most concerned with leaving week number four. I'll give you all that next here on Westwood One Sports tonight.
2: Kevin Harlan here from Westwood One. Coming up on Monday Night Football from New Orleans, it's the Saints hosting the Falcons. Michael Penix and Atlanta coming off a big road win at Green Bay. Now they march into New Orleans to face Tyler Shuck and the Saints. Join me, Ross Tucker, Jamie Erdahl, and Super Bowl winning coach Doug Peterson. 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

0: Westwood One Sports presents Lynnell Willingham.
1: All righty. Party continues, baby. Just getting cooking here on Westwood One Sports Night. Getting you up to 3 a.m. Eastern Time. You're tapped in to the youngest in charge, Lynnell Willingham, rocking out with you. You can keep the conversation rolling with me on social media. 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You can check us out via the YouTube chat as well. Just search Westwood One Sports Night. Troy Allen, 2902. He said, the Raiders need a wide receiver. How far do you think they'll go with Kirk throwing the tight ends? Real quick, Troy Allen on the Raiders. They don't need a wide receiver because they have a wide receiver. Brock Bowers is Clint Kubiak's Jackson Smith and Jigba, America. I don't know if you recognize that or not, but that is what's happening right now out in Sin City. Brock Bowers in his ball that, by the way, I mean, somebody tell Brock Bowers to let it go. He is cooking, Slim. And then when he take that helmet off, then I said, damn.
2: Hey, it comes for all of us. You just got, when it's your time, don't run from it. Just let it go.
1: That's the key what D-Day just said, man. Don't run from it. Because, look, it's not like he's got some big-ass chromodome. And I think sometimes it's actually better. Then you probably can answer this better. Is it better to have a big head or a small head when bald?
2: I mean, I guess that depends on the rest of your body. He has a proportionate body, though, to where, like, if he was 5'6 and had a big dome, it looks weird. You look like Megamind. He doesn't want to look like Megamind. But because he's a big tight end, you just let it go. Just let it go. You're already getting made fun of for your forehead. We know that. Because when it's coming, it's coming. Yeah. Just let it go.
1: It looks bad. He looks good playing, though, man. Brock Bowers has been the pseudo wide receiver one, man, for the Las Vegas Raiders. And I said it earlier in the show. You can say I'm geeked up. You can say I'm gassing it. I think Brock Bowers is up there in the same conversation in terms of best non-quarterbacks with JSN, Ja'Marr Chase, Justin Jefferson. Brock Bowers is him, man. And I know some of you casuals out there might not feel that way. But I think Brock Bowers, clearly the best tight end in football. Not much of a debate. But I don't even want to count him as a tight end because he's a wide receiver. 310-840-4910 is the number. I want you to line up on the phones with your Sunday superlatives. I'll begin to take your calls coming up here momentarily. I'm going to give you my best win of the day, the worst loss of the day, the most surprising thing that happened today in the NFL, and then the team I'm most concerned with leaving week number four of the NFL season. Sunday superlatives. We get it going this way. My best win of the day. My best win of the day. And some folks may say, psh, boy, you late as hell in terms of me getting on the bandwagon of this team. But I got my thumb up like I'm trying to hitch a cab. Jaguars Nation, can I hop on the bandwagon? Can I become a part of the Duval faithful? You guys look good. I thought the Jags today had the most impressive win of anybody in the National Football League, and here is why. Think about what's happened to Cincinnati the last 2 weeks. They came into Cincinnati and pushed the Bengals around all afternoon. 27 carries, 111 yards, and a touchdown on the ground for this Jacksonville running game. Bashaul Tuten, Chris Rodriguez, getting it done, man. An impressive performance from Jacksonville on the ground. And then that defense, Anthony Campanelli, you stand the hell up with your bad self. Holding Joe Burrow in the Bengals to 17 points on the afternoon, it's the stuff of Greek gods. Excellent performance by this Jacksonville defense, including Travis Hunter, by the way, who went Kanye crazy on an interception return. Travis is viral. By the way, let me check the time. It is 1:26 a.m. Eastern time. We get a little raunchy as we ease our way into the final hour of power. All of you sickos out there who was hating on Travis Hunter and his fiance saying that she was going to leave him and this and that. They in the gym together. She got him to cut his hair. He lifting weights. They keep posting the baby but won't show the face. I don't have kids, so I guess I can't relate to this. What is like the big hubbub of like not posting your kid's face. What do people think is going to happen to the baby's face? Like if we see it.
2: It's more so about other people not knowing who your child is, so they don't try and approach the child and be like, oh, hey, Jackson, Jake, yeah, or whoever, right? So you don't get your child kidnapped.
1: Well, does Duval County strike you as a place that's out there kidnapping babies?
2: Well, think about it. I mean, the whole internet was against his relationship when they didn't know anything about it. So what are they going to do to the kid if they know who the kid is?
1: That's why we keep Denton Day here. Keeping me level-headed here. That's a smart, astute point. I forgot about the way that they were harassed. Not that I forgot, but I guess I didn't take into account what consequence that could have on the kid. I got to think a little bit more. But no, can I be real? First of all, she's beautiful. Travis is nice as hell. He had a play today that he should be going viral for. Denton, you know what I'm talking about. Off the pick, T. Higgins' ankles still on the turf. On the field in Cincinnati, man. And then Travis did this look back as he did it. It was so cold, boy. It was amazing to watch. The Jags, though, the most impressive victory of the day to me. Holding Joe Burrow in that high-octane offense to just 17 points. And then they made them one-dimensional as well. That was the other thing that really had me feeling like, damn, this group's legit. Joe Burrow threw the ball 54 times in this game. I'm going to tell you why a little bit later on. That's not good news for Bengals fans, but dog, I was pretty impressed with what I saw with Jacksonville today. And like I said to start, some of y'all are probably saying, boy, you late as hell to the party. Why are you just now giving the Jaguars praise? To me, this was their most impressive win of the season. On the road against a desperate Bengals team who had just lost the week prior to Pittsburgh. They're pissed off. They got an attitude. Jacksonville didn't care about none of that. They said, bleep that attitude. We're going to punch you in the mouth anyway. Jacksonville, after their big win today, now 3-1 on the season. They take a trip across the pond. Coming up next weekend, they'll take on the Philadelphia Eagles.

0: about this with head coach Liam Cohen of the Jags. The best teams in this National Football League, they take after the personality of their head coach. Right now, through the first month of the season, the 26 Jags taking after Liam Cohen. Here he was post-game. Turnt up, America.
1: Winning ain't easy. And to go on the road, guys, that's a big-time win on the road, man. Big-time win. Doesn't matter how it gets done. The gets done. You guys did a great job in times of crisis, trusting each other, and next man up, man. So many guys were able to step up today and make plays for us. Do we have to clean up, man? Yeah. Absolutely, man. But guess what? Our culture prevailed. Our toughness prevailed. When you look at 111 yards rushing to 23.
0: I love it, man. And look, some of you are going to say, Linnell, you're so young and immature. Does cursing really motivate you? You damn right it does. I tell you all what type of athlete I was, baby. I wasn't the type of cat that you had to, you know, pat on the back and tell him everything was going to be okay. You had to put your foot up in my ass. If you wanted me to get on the straight and narrow, I needed you to break your foot off of my ass. I needed to be yelled at. I needed you to grab me by the face mask. That's the type of player that I was. I would love to play for a dude like Liam Cohen, man. Would love to.
2: When he says that, America, that does not mean curse homophones.
0: 310-840-9910. Thank you for giving that disclaimer, because it damn sure feels like we need to. You gave it early, and I almost said, hey, buddy, we're safe. 310-840-4910. As we continue to run through Sunday's superlatives here on Westwood One Sports Night, my worst loss of the day, Philadelphia Eagles, come on down. I thought without a shadow of a doubt the Eagles loss today was the worst loss in all of the National Football League on this Sunday. When you think about the circumstances and the context surrounding their loss, when you look at the Philadelphia Eagles and the way that they dominated this football game, for them to lose, man, it was a total shocker. They were up by 10 in the fourth quarter, America, and ended up losing 24-20 at the hands of the Los Angeles Rams. It's been the same problems, though, for Philly. Today, Philadelphia 0-for-12 on third down, America. Philadelphia today was 0-for-12 on third down. You combine that with their piss-poor effort on third down on Monday night against Chicago. The last 2 weeks combined, the Philadelphia Eagles are 2-for-21 on third down. You cannot survive this way. You cannot, you cannot, you cannot. And all you spoiled brat-ass Eagle fans that were in my mentions last week, and you can get my mentions if you want to. It's at NELL_BTP. You all were popping it in my mentions, talking about, what are you talking about? The Eagles are through. Because I said, look, the Eagles were the team that were at 2-0 I was most concerned about. Then they lost on Monday night to Chicago. Real issues with that group defensively. And you saw it here in this fourth quarter. You did. And here's the crazy part. For Philly, right? I know what Eagle fans are going to say. Linnell, we didn't have Lane Johnson. And we didn't have Devontae Smith. And we didn't have Saquon Barkley. No one cares. No one cares. Sorry. It just is what it is. Can I read you all some numbers? I know I've already read you all a bunch of numbers. So for me to ask, what am I doing? Jalen Hurts today. Jalen Hurts today. And I feel bad. No, I don't. 12 of 27 for 93 yards and 2 touchdowns. He was sacked 4 times. Jalen Hurts averaged a whopping 3.4 yards at completion throughout the afternoon today. You damn right I'm panicked, concerned about the Philadelphia Eagles. You have to be. You have to be. Now, being down your number one wide receiver, I hear you. I get how that can be something that's difficult to overcome. I get how that's, you know, something that's hard to deal with. But last time I checked, last time I went on Spotrac and I looked at the highest paid quarterbacks in football, Jalen Hurts is paid handsomely. Got a hoop. I don't want to hear any excuse about Devontae Smith not being there. I don't want to hear any excuse about Saquon being hurt. You wanted this. You got A.J. Brown shipped out of town. You made your bed, you got to lay in it. Philadelphia Eagles were better defensively today, because on Monday night they were used and abused by the Chicago Bears. And I think in that second half, Sean McVay went to a lot more pre-snap motion. And you

0: saw that give Philadelphia fits on Monday night. He gave him fits tonight. Eagles for damn sure, the worst loss of this Sunday in the National Football League, simply because they had the game in a chokehold, and then they let it slip away. Didn't score in the second half after putting up 17 points in the second quarter. All year long, in the second half, this Philadelphia Eagles offense has totally wet the bed. It's almost like they don't come out of the halftime locker room. It's like you see the greater Philadelphia Boys and Girls Club come out at halftime. Damn it. I mean, it's tough to watch. I mean, seriously, Jalen Hurts, to throw for 93 yards, bro. You know how hard it is to throw for just 93 yards in a game? You're being mean, Linnell. You're being overly critical. Nah, man, it is what it is. It is what it is. I see you all hitting us up in the YouTube chat. Continue to do so. Just search Westwood One Sports Night. El Campo hits us up and says, I was listening to this guy try to downplay my Niners on the radio just to come here and see. He's a Washington guy. You're damn right, El Campo. I am a Washington guy through and through. I appreciate you hitting us up, though, champ. Real quick, if you're a Niners fan, I know how I feel about you. I'm not hiding my feelings about the San Francisco 49ers. I'm a pop it with a capital P. The reality is, when the Niners take on, you know, legitimate, beefy teams in the NFC, beefy, formidable teams in the NFC, they're going to look like a team that doesn't belong. That's what I predict to happen. Now, they beat the Rams in week one. The Rams weren't ready. They still don't look ready. And they beat the Broncos today. The only two good teams they've played this year have been Denver and L.A. They beat the hell out of the Rams, and then today they did everything they can to try to choke this game away against Denver, and Denver just didn't want to win. Denver didn't want to win. So you can be upset at how I feel about San Fran all you want. The reality is I think they're fraudulent. 310-840-4910. My worst loss of this Sunday in the NFL went to Jalen Hurts and the Philadelphia Eagles. Here was Jalen Hurts post-game doing his best to try to explain what happened today against the LA Rams.
1: I think it's less about being even keeled and more about doubling down on the work and controlling the things that you can. This is a team that is building and finding its way. And it's obviously a work in progress. I have the utmost confidence in this team. I have the utmost confidence in this group. We just have to remain endured, be persistent, keep committing to one another, keep committing to the work of becoming a better group together.
0: What else is he supposed to say at the podium, man? I don't even really like hearing him talk, but I figured he said something good post-game, so we got to let you hear from him. It's the same old thing for Philadelphia. And I'm not an Eagles fan, so I can't really relate, and I don't feel the vitriol that you all do. I'd be tired of his ass. I would be. Like, he just feels like a tryhard. And he's not trying hard enough on the field. That's the problem when it comes to Jalen Hurts. Now, Eagles fans may say, oh, you're being so disrespectful of Jalen Hurts. I can care less, man. I can care less. And it's not that I'm being disrespectful. You watched the game today. I mean, he was terrible throughout the course of this game, man. They went 0 for 12 on third down. They're 2 for 21 on third down over the last 2 weeks. Just saying. Sunday Superlatives here on Westwood One Sports Night. 310-840-4910. I'll take your calls coming up on the other side. Plus, I'll tell you the most surprising thing that happened in week number four. And then the team I'm most concerned about leaving week number four. My thoughts, your calls next.
2: 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Coming up on Monday Night Football from New Orleans, it's the Saints hosting the Falcons. 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Now they march into New Orleans to face Tyler Shuck and the Saints. 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
1: 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Get wrapped up with Sunday Night Football, Panthers and Lions. We get you a full-scale recap of Sunday Night Football and a preview of Monday Night Football coming up in the final hour of power. So make sure you stick around for that. Bunch of different ways you can consume the product, including our YouTube live stream. Just search Westwood One Sports Night. A couple of new viewers in the YouTube chat right now. Carolina Drew, shocker, says MVP Bryce. We'll talk about Bryce Young and that electric performance from the Carolina Panthers coming up here momentarily. El Campa is back and said, let's talk about how the Rams were supposed to be this powerhouse team. All that hype in the offseason for what? I understand holding this Niner team to a high standard. I don't disagree with that. So we're on the same page now, El Campa. Now you get what I'm saying. The only reason I'm talking about the Niners like this is because I do hold them to high expectations. And every game that the Rams play and look the way that they've looked here in the first month, it doesn't make the Niners look better, right? It makes their win over in Australia look even worse. But like I said, and like I've been saying all show long, it's October the 5th, America. If your team sitting here on October the 5th is not where you want them to be, understand this isn't a time to panic. This isn't a time to burn jerseys. This isn't a time to be disloyal and switch teams. I know how some of y'all get out there. Don't treat your team like you treat your women and your men. But no, man, like this is not the time to jump off of the bandwagon. As I continue to say till I'm blue in the face, everybody's got a pulse right now. As we continue to work our way through the first couple of weeks of October, everyone's got a pulse. It's not about style points right now. Can you stay afloat? Can you be a game within 500? Can you be two games within 500 as we get to Halloween and you finally start to get the oil running through your engine, so to speak? It's going to take some time. See, when these Bamas decide that they don't want to play dudes in the preseason, they don't want to play dudes during training camp, all they want to do is joint practice and act as if that's going to get you ready to play football, this is the result. You get sloppy, poor football in the first month of the season. And most importantly, for analysts and pundits out there that like to talk about this for a living, it's hard to get a gauge on what it is or what it ain't with the top teams in the NFL through the first 4 weeks. The only constant right now that I know, one thing's for certain, two things for sure, I'd say it with my entire chest, the Kansas City Chiefs are the undisputed best team in the National Football League, and Kenneth Walker is the best non-quarterback in football right now. I know that for sure through 4 weeks. 310-840-4910. The most surprising thing that happened in week four was the Houston Texans falling to 0-4. I was absolutely stunned. You can't fake desperation in pro sports. 0-3 at home against the Cowboys, and that's the performance that D'Amico Ryan's Texans put together? And when I say D'Amico Ryan's Texans, I'm talking about that defense. Because say what you want about C.J. Stroud, and I'm tired of the narrative being flipped around the way that it is. C.J. Stroud is far from the biggest problem plaguing the Houston Texans right now. He is far from the biggest problem plaguing the Texans. That defense, which has got top-of-the-market dudes at every level, hasn't played worth a damn to start this year. They just haven't. And, you know, I don't believe this to be true, but you have to imagine, does the money have anything to do with it? Has the bag at all impacted the performance of this Texans defense? Here's the tricky part for Houston. You're going to have to pay C.J. Stroud one way or another. Because the way that he's played to start this year, if you're a real Texans fan and you watch these games, you know he is far from the problem. You know C.J. Stroud is far from the problem in terms of what's plaguing the Houston Texans right now. This is why he bet on himself. This is why he bet on himself. No matter what the Houston Texans record is, right, at season's end, C.J. Stroud's going to get paid. he is. Through the first month of the season, C.J. Stroud, ninth in the NFL in yards, no interceptions. He's only thrown three touchdowns. But, man, you watch him play without a running game, with an offensive line that gets pushed back in his lap more than it should. He was without Nico Collins for the past couple weeks. C.J. Stroud is doing everything that he could do to keep the Texans afloat. The problem is this defense isn't worth a damn right now. The head coach of the Houston Texans, D'Amico Ryans, defensive guy, came to the defense of his offense when talking about why the team lost today.
2: Yeah, today was not a great finish by our team. Defensively, it was not good enough. The offense goes out and plays like they played to give us 30 points defensively. You have to find a way to close that game out. And you know, it's disappointing that we've been in three games that way, right, where the offense has done a great job and we haven't been able to close it out there in the second half. So we got to look at it all and see what changes we need to make and what we need to fix.
1: 310-840-4910. I'm going to run through some of your calls as you give me your Sunday superlatives. I'll give you the team I'm most concerned with leaving week four, coming up top of the 2 o'clock hour on the East Coast. Show me right out in San Francisco. I'm going to show you right. What's up, man? What you
3: What's
1: got?
3: What's going on, man? How you doing?
1: I'm doing good, brother. Appreciate you chiming in, man.
3: Hey, you got a great show, man. I love listening to it, man. It's, you're doing a great job, man. I just wanted to ask you what which 4-0 team has been more impressive to you, the Minnesota Vikings or the 49ers?
1: This one's tough, right? I think most folks would say San Francisco because it's been sexier. They've gotten the style points here throughout the first month of the season. I look at what Minnesota is defensively, right? When you look at all the sides of the football in the NFL, right, your special teams unit, your offense, your defense, I think the Vikings have the best unit in the NFL. I think their defense is better than the best offense. I think their defense is better than the best special teams unit. And for that reason, I think they're the best 4-0 team in the NFL. Yes, it looks ugly as hell right now offensively. Today was only the third start of the year for Kyler Murray. And if we're being frank, if you watch this one, and I did in its entirety, he really turned things on late in this football game, hooking up with T.J. Hockenson, hooking up with Jordan Addison. They didn't have Justin Jefferson today. So I was impressed by the way that Kyler finished. I've said it all week on Westwood One Sports Night. Their defense is legit. I think it's going to buy them some time for the offense to get back on track.
3: Got you. Thank you, man. Thank you for letting me know.
1: Yes, indeed. I appreciate the call as always, man. 310-840-4910 is the number here on Westwood One Sports Night. Bringing you Sunday superlatives, man. We just wrapped up the fourth Sunday of the National Football League season. I said it all week on Westwood One Sports Night what this Sunday was about, America. It was about separating the contenders from the pretenders. I dubbed it Separation Sunday around the National Football League. Upon further review, I think we need to do some more reviewing. I still don't know, man, what it is or what it ain't when it comes to the top teams in the National Football League. I do know this, though. One thing I do know, and I've known it really since the offseason, I told you all, the Kansas City Chiefs, the undisputed best team in football, and right now, for my money, Kenneth Walker, the best non-quarterback in all of the NFL. Final hour of power coming up here on Westwood One Sports Night. 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All that and a hell of a lot more coming up next here on Westwood One Sports Night. 310-840-4910. 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
1: It's the only part I know of the song. Westwood One Sports Night. Final hour of power. You heard the big voice guy. Get me up to 3 a.m. Eastern time. Youngest in charge. Lindell Willingham here with Denton Day. I got Charlie back in Culver City. Taking your calls, 310-840-4910. I don't like to do the bit where we tell you how long we've been grinding today. Me and my guy Denton Day, I woke up, Denton, full transparency. We had a 9:30 kick for the Commanders. I woke up at 8:50 today. Went to bed last night at like 3:40 because I was just so geeked up for the Sunday morning game after getting off at 11 last night. We're running on fumes right now. Kicking it to you, though, to give you the latest in the National Football League. Denton, what time did you wake up today?
2: I was probably up at like 8:30. I had went to bed a little bit before you, wrapped a serious show at like 1, probably in bed by like 1:15 or so.
1: My our responsible king here immediately hopping in the bed after a show. I am just incapable of doing it. I try, for those of you out there that are wondering. I do try. I just, my body be saying no.
2: You got to stretch before bed. That's the key. Lowers the heart rate. Nervous system good, then you're good to go. Then you'll be wide and awake for a 9:30 kick.
1: I was going to say, you love stretching, but like that would like undersell the benefits of stretching by just saying it like it's just some bit that Denton likes. No, you constantly are bringing up the benefits of stretching. I need to take heed. Will I? We will see sooner rather than later. Sunday superlatives, man. I want to hear from you, man. Your top takeaways from today in the National Football League. I gave you my best win, my worst loss, the most surprising thing that happened. I'll give you the team I'm most concerned with coming up here momentarily, but I do want to hear from you. 310-840-4910. Let's go to John in Tuscaloosa wanting to chime in. John, what's up, man? Let's go to Chris in Massachusetts. Chris, what's up, man?
3: Hey, what's up, guys? Dude, crazy day.
1: Crazy day, man. Crazy day.
3: Crazy day, man. I gotta, man, respectfully, I gotta disagree with you, man. I think the Patriots Bills was the best game, man.
1: Okay, I wouldn't.
3: I
1: didn't give a best game. I don't think, did I? Well, no, Kansas City and Vegas.
3: Best win.
1: You thought the Patriots win over the Bills was the best win of the day? Josh Allen sucked. Yeah, they should have won.
3: It was the best win, though. If you look at it, so
1: you're a Patriots
3: divisional
1: fan,
3: game, right? But you know the storyline leading up this whole week surrounding Drake May. I mean, there's fans talking about his future. You know, if he's even going to be the guy. You know what I mean? People are talking about
1: Jesus Christ every damn week. Stop swearing on the phones, guys. Seriously. You don't give Charlie a heart attack back in Culver City. You're making Denton do extra work. You're going to get me fired. Y'all want me on the streets? That was a very dramatic way to put it. But, like, stop it. Seriously.
2: It's the night crew. We're lawless over here. We're a bunch of outlaws.
1: 310-840-4910. Oh, my goodness. Chris, I rock with you, man. You was giving a good point. Dirty mouth. Clean it up with Orbit. Just tough, man. It's just tough. Let's do this. I want to recap Sunday Night Football because it was a damn good game to wrap up the Sunday that was in the NFL. And it felt like, man, going into this game, both of these two teams needed it. And when you think about Carolina and Detroit, they're two teams that came into tonight with expectations, man. Like, this offseason, when you think about all the money the Panthers spent defensively, bringing in Devin Lloyd, bringing in Jalen Phillips, they have expectations, baby. And, you know, so far, through the early portion of the season, to Carolina's credit, they're staying afloat. Think about what I've been saying all show and really since the start of the NFL season. It's about staying afloat. You're not going to get no style points right now. Not going to say that you don't get them. They don't matter right now, talking about style points, right? It just doesn't matter. You want to get to Halloween in that final week of the month of October, being at 500, or a game below 500. You want to be within striking distance. When you think about the current culture of NFL preseason, NFL offseason, the dudes don't play football to get ready to play football. So what you're seeing in this first month is a pseudo preseason, right? And as a result, the football hasn't been great. And that's okay. We understand that as fans. I just think the mentality's got to switch, right? I'm not going to panic about a team at 2-2 in the first weekend of October, knowing that they got the rest of the month to figure out their issues, if that makes sense, right? There are a couple of teams I'm talking about in particular. Like Philadelphia, right? And I've been pretty forthcoming about how I feel about the Eagles and some of the struggles that I think that they have. But at the end of the day, the Philadelphia Eagles are 2-2 and are within striking distance in the division. All of their goals are still in front of them, right? Same thing for the Dallas Cowboys at 2-2. Has it been pretty? No. Has it been perfect? No. But you're sitting here coming out the first weekend of October, 500, and most importantly, what are they? They're in the fight. That's what's most important right now, being in the fight. So if your team is 500 or even a game, you know, below 500, two games below 500, you're in the fight still. The only teams that I think are just totally dead and stinking are the teams that are 0-4. The only teams that I'm willing to count out. Outside of that, man, everybody's still within the fight. It's about, can you solve your biggest problems by the time we get to Halloween? Because if you don't, it's going to get real, real spooky. 310-840-4910 is the number here on Westwood One Sports Night. Getting you up to 3 a.m. Eastern time. I want to recap Sunday Night Football and double-click on the Carolina Panthers, man. When you think about, you know, how the early portion of the season has gone for this group, all of their goals are very much right in front of them. If you're a Panthers fan, you should be feeling pretty damn good about where you sit right now. Through the first quarter of the season, you're 500. Your quarterback, Bryce Young, continuing to prove that, hey, I am a legitimate franchise guy. Tedrone McMillan turning into one of the best wide receivers in the NFL. Your defense playing good ball. If you're a Panthers fan, a lot to feel good about. You came in tonight playing on Sunday Night Football for the first time in over a decade, and they handled business against Jared Goff in the Detroit Lions. The number one takeaway that I had coming away from this game, though, while I love what Bryce Young and the Panthers did offensively, while that was great, I think the bigger problem lies on the defense of the Detroit Lions, man. Kelvin Shepard, the defensive coordinator of the Detroit Lions, he should be on the first thing smoking out of Detroit tomorrow morning. When they get back to town tonight, and they probably are already back, knowing the way that airfare works, don't even let him come to the facility. Turn his key card off. Kelvin Shepard should be fired after the way that this Lions defense has performed in the first month of the season. And I'll double down on it, take it a step further. It's not just about their performance in the first month. It's what they did tonight. And think about it. We just had a game, right? Tonight was the worst performance of the season. And we just had a game for Detroit where they traveled to Buffalo and gave up 41 damn points. Josh Allen was 20 of 31, threw four touchdowns on the night, ran for another two. Yet this tonight, what you saw on Sunday Night Football, this was the worst defensive performance by Kelvin Shepard's Detroit Lions, and here's why. Say what you want about the great Bill Belichick, hoodie in the heels, as I like to call him, head coach of the University of North Carolina. One thing that Bill Belichick was known for, by hook or by crook, through hella high water, he would rather bleach his eyeballs. Talking about Bill Belichick, he'd rather bleach his eyeballs than let your best offensive player kick his ass. That's just the mentality that he coached with. So tonight, to watch the Carolina Panthers be down Jalen Coker at the wide receiver spot, be down Xavier Leggett at the wide receiver spot, yet they let Tedrone McMillan go Kanye crazy the way that he did, you should be embarrassed, Kelvin Shepard. Make them play with one hand tied behind their back. That's all they have in the pass game is Tetteroa and McMillan. No offense, John Metchie, Darren Waller. But like, it is what it is, man. You let him go off despite him being the only guy you really had to stop. Where were the double teams on Tetteroa and McMillan? There's no way you're double teaming a cat, bracketing a cat, and he goes for 14 and a buck 92. Kelvin Shepard, that's a fireable offense. Make the Panthers, if I was him, make the Panthers play with their dominant hand tied behind their back. All of you out there at one point had hoop dreams, right? Imagine you're playing one-on-one pickup ball and you got to use your left hand the whole time. That's what Bill Belichick would do to opposing offenses. Kelvin Shepard had the opportunity to do it tonight and chose not to. And here's the thing that kills me about Kelvin Shepard. Google him. Search him up on Instagram. Guarantee you posted a picture tonight. So happy to be here. Count my blessings. And I love that. Count your blessings. Be happy to be here. You know what I'm saying? Oh, that's great. Brother, I don't want to see you posting those Instagram pictures and your defense is getting toe up like this. Make a fence to do something, brother. Don't let me see it. Is all I'm saying. If I was a Lions fan, and I seen this Joker posting Louis Vuitton down pictures after a loss when his defense gave up 700 yards, I'd be perturbed. I wouldn't be able to stomach it. But that's what happened tonight. Not the 700 yards part, but you pick up what I'm putting down. The Lions defense, for the fourth consecutive weekend, it's not very good. And it's going to be the thing that holds them back ultimately. The other thing that surprised me too tonight, Jahmyr Gibbs is a damn cheat code and clearly one of the best backs in all the National Football League. Their inability to get him going tonight, I thought was fascinating as well. Jahmyr Gibbs, 15 carries, 46 yards on the night. Just simply not good enough. So Detroit's got to pick up the pieces. They moved to 500. In terms of what's next, they got an opportunity to get on the good foot here. Same way I feel about the Niners, I feel about Detroit. I know you Niner fans out there are probably getting all pissy. Uh-huh. Wah. Look, I can say the same thing about the Lions as I said earlier about the San Francisco 49ers. Still true. I think both of these two teams, talking about San Fran and Detroit, super flawed teams, right? But I think as a result of their schedule being cupcake soft, their regular season record is going to look good. But if they make it to the playoffs and when they play stiffer competition throughout the course of the year, for Detroit, it's that Chicago game. It's that Minnesota game. For San Francisco, it's that Seattle game. It's that LA Rams game. When they get in the playoffs and then when they play stiffer competition, you're going to get the real version of the Detroit Lions. You're going to get the real version of the San Francisco 49ers. I think tonight, against a Panthers team that's got playoffs on their mind, you got the real version of the Detroit Lions. And it don't look good. It just doesn't. It just doesn't. I told you I would give you the team that I was most concerned with leaving week four as we wrap up our Sunday superlatives here on Westwood One Sports Night. Last chance for you to hit us up on the phones with your Sunday superlatives, 310-840-4910. I see we have some cats in the YouTube chat hitting us up as well. We'll get to your comments coming up here momentarily. But, man, when it comes to Sunday superlatives, the team that I'm most concerned with leaving week four is the Cincinnati Bengals, without a shadow of a doubt. The team that I'm most concerned about leaving week four is the Cincinnati Bengals. You know why? For the second consecutive week, the Cincinnati Bengals have absolutely gotten punched upside the head and pushed around. You saw it last week against the Pittsburgh Steelers where Jalen Warren on the ground, 17 carries, 127 yards. I gave you the numbers during the week. They gave up 113 yards to the Steelers in between the tackles. Wasn't good. They followed it up this week, giving up 4.1 yards a pop on the ground on 27 carries. As Jacksonville, Bashaud Tootin, Chris Rodriguez, the running backs for the Jags, did whatever the hell that they wanted throughout the course of this football game. You know the other problem? I think it just may be an overall manhood issue for the Cincinnati Bengals. Not only could they not stop the run of the Jacksonville Jaguars, they couldn't run the ball themselves either. Here are the numbers for the Cincinnati Bengals run game today, as they were 22-17 losers. Joe Burrow, by the way, threw for 428 yards today, yet they scored 17 points. Their rushing numbers, 15 carries for 23 yards. A Montgomery County public school educator, stand the hell up. That's a yard and a half a pop for the Cincinnati Bengals, guys. Not good. If you can't run the ball and you can't stop the run, you will not make it in this league. You will not. The disappointing part is, though, like I continue to harp on for Cincy, this happened last week to your brother. You were telling your fans on Sunday, hey, it's Pittsburgh, division game. You know how we get down. They got our number today. We'll be back on Sunday against Jacksonville to show y'all who the hell we really are. Sunday comes around. You get off the bus. You're drinking your energy drinks, your Gatorade. You got your orange slices, your Smuckers, peanut butter and jelly sandwiches. You're ready to go. Yet, when that opening kickoff happens, it feels like the energy and the life just left Cincinnati. Think about how bullish we were. Think about how we were talking about Cincy after the first 2 weeks, y'all. That defense was flying around. Dexter Lawrence, John Allen, damn near unblockable. Boye Mafe, damn near unblockable. Where are they at? Where are they at? Disappointing loss today for Joe Burrow and the Bengals. This is never going to be the formula. And I get it, right? You got an MVP caliber quarterback in Joe Burrow. But 54 pass attempts in regulation, guys? He had 54 pass attempts. How many offensive plays did the Bengals have today? The Cincinnati Bengals today had 71 offensive plays. He had more passes, talking about Joe Burrow, than the Jaguars had total plays. Like, that's not a winning formula for Cincinnati, man. They got to figure things out. And if they don't, like I said, you fall under 500 in the month of October, what happens, y'all? Y'all should be finishing my sentences at this point. When you fall under 500, in the month of October, it gets late early. Bottom line. Last call on the phones, 310-840-4910. Tom is in Pittsburgh wanting to check in on the Lurs. Tom, what's up, man?
4: Hey, how's it going? I'm actually good on the Steelers tonight, but just I don't even want to talk about Thursday night, man. I don't even want to talk about it.
1: I got you.
4: But, you know, the three teams that I just am befuddled by with all the talent that they have on both sides of the football are the Chargers, the Bengals, and the Eagles. You know, if I were the Eagles, I'd be calling up the Bengals or the Chargers, seeing if either of them wanted to swap quarterbacks and, you know, send something back to them. But we know that's not happening in the NFL. But, yeah, I'm really worried about Jalen Hurts, man. You know, I've never thought the guy's going to be, like, a top-five quarterback or even top three. But he's always been really good. But, man, he just does not – he's just not with it, it looks like. I don't know. You know, I get Saquon missed basically the entire game. I know A.J. Brown left for the Patriots. But, man, he just doesn't look the same at all. Like, there's something missing there. And, you know, I'm not a big fan of Sirianni, and I know they've got
1: the Eagles. It feels like the Eagles are getting ready to fall apart at the seams. Talked about them a little bit earlier on in the show, and I appreciate the call. I think as far as Philly is concerned, I mean, they're 2-2. So, like, I don't want to put my foot in my mouth. Am I concerned about Philadelphia? Yeah, a little bit. Am I worried about how they've played to this point? Yes. But the fact that they're 2-2, still within the fight, like, that's what's most important. They got a huge game coming up next weekend across the pond against the Jacksonville Jaguars. And at that point, we will find out what the Eagles are. They've lost two in a row here now. This is how I judge a team. I tell you all the time, man. I don't care about how you perform when there's no adversity. I don't care what it looks like when it's 75 degrees and sunny. What do you look like in a torrential downpour? What do you look like when things aren't going your way? Are you going to puke and rally like Linnell Willingham, youngest in charge, circa 2017 at Bethany College? You going to puke and rally? Or you going to tuck your tail between your legs and accept your fate? I think the Eagles are going to puke and rally at some point. When will it happen? I don't know. But at some point they will. 310-840-4910 is the number. I mentioned the Cincinnati Bengals were the team I was most concerned with leaving week number four of the National Football League season. Their franchise quarterback, Joey Cordiere Beans Burrow, had this to say post-game about where things currently stand for the Bengals.
5: Yeah, that's part of what leaders do, but at the same time, you know, we're still very confident, and we have guys in that locker room that I feel really good about what we are, who we are, and what we're going to do. You know, obviously the last 2 weeks haven't gone the way that we want, but, you know, I was proud of us fighting back there in that fourth quarter. Obviously, we'd like to get it done. We're not here for more victories. This is the NFL.
1: We're not here for moral victories, America. It's National Football League, baby. I like it. Joe Burrow always is thoughtful at the podium, always wears his emotions on his sleeve. I love that about him. Not every quarterback's like that. He had some comments earlier, and we'll let you hear it later on tonight on Westwood One Sports Night. His comments about the passing attempts were kind of ridiculous and tone deaf, if you ask me. Joe Burrow threw the ball 54 times today. And according to Joe Burrow, let's throw it some more. I say not if you're a fan of the Cincinnati Bengals. Let's do this. I see a couple of you lined up on the phones. I'll get to you coming up on the other side of the break, I promise. So stick around. 310-840-4910. Last opportunity for you to get at me on the phones. We got about a half hour left to go in the program. We'll do this. We'll get you a full-scale preview of tonight's massive NFC South tilt between the Saints and the Atlanta Falcons. We'll do that before we get out of here. Coming up, I'll take your calls, and then we'll introduce a new segment here on Westwood One Sports Night. Monday morning headlines. I'll give you my top six headlines to get you ready for the Monday that is in the NFL. That's next.
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0: hour left to go in the program as we get you up to 3 a.m. Eastern time here on Westwood One Sports Night. Youngest in charge, Linnell Willingham, here with you. 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It is at NELL_BTP. Appreciate you all chiming in tonight. However you choose to do so, SiriusXM Channel 260, the Westwood One Sports Night YouTube chat. How do you hit us up there, you ask? Easy. You just search Westwood One Sports Night on YouTube. 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He's got some post-game sound up on the YouTube page, so make sure you continue to subscribe. Just search Westwood One Sports Night. We're going to get to Monday morning headlines coming up here momentarily, but we do have a couple of calls on the line. Amy is in Cleveland wanting to check in, and y'all know I'm taking any call that comes from Cleveland because someone's going to pat me on my back. Miss Amy, amazing Amy, I should call you.
1: Hello.
0: Amy, what's going on?
1: Hello. You know what? We haven't been 3-1 in the AFC North in years, and, you know, I don't know how we won it, but we did. I still do not like Deshaun Watson really that much. I still butthurt about Baker Mayfield, but I'm starting to, you know, and then Steelers, we beat the Steelers. So that's like our Super Bowl over here. And I'm sure you know that.
0: Oh, I'm sure. Look, I know it was a big win for Browns fans. You know, there was a certain, and we got to let you go. There was a certain, oh, never mind. 310-840-4910. Do I get to pop it being the Browns guy?

0: real, we were going through Indian summer, had the tri-tip on the grill today, watching the 49ers.
1: Okay.
0: And last week, I recalled you saying that they hadn't played anybody, you know, that was worthy of grading them as far as how good they are.
1: Since the opener is what I said.
0: Yeah, and I get that. And so they played the Broncos today. They look pretty good against them. And I think overall, I think my assessment is that they're a veteran team. They're kind of callous. They've been through some tough losses in the past. And I think that Dre Greenlaw coming back and Fred Warner playing with Dre Greenlaw on the defensive side. And the corners, they haven't given up any big plays this year. So I'm happy with the defense.
1: I mean, what big play offenses have you played yet? That's what I'm saying. Well, like, I think there are a lot of questions still.
0: And we're gonna find out next week. We're gonna find out with Seattle next week, which is game of the week, supposedly. We'll see. But
1: I can't wait for it.
0: If we put the smack down Seattle, I don't want to hear you talking trash.
1: If y'all been you got it, bro, man. If y'all beat Seattle, where's the game at?
0: It's gonna be probably in Seattle, right? Next week. So we have three games at home. We're going to Seattle.
1: There we go.
0: We go there and put the smack down on them. I want to hear you say some good things next week.
1: I will for sure. You know, I'm not shy about giving credit. If I feel you deserve praise, I'm going to give it to you. The Niners just hadn't earned my respect yet. And I appreciate the call. For Niners fans that are looking at, well, we beat Denver today, Linnell. That was our big time signature win. If you're just now joining us, man, the numbers on the Denver Broncos offense in the first half this year is god-awful. They've scored 13 points in four first halves this year. I swear to God, I'm not making it up. They've scored 13 points in the first half this year, fewest in the NFL. They've been outscored by 30 in the first half this year, third worst in the National Football League. They have one touchdown drive in the first half. It was week one against the Kansas City Chiefs. This group, I don't know if you all remember the Eric Henderson commercial, the defensive lineman for the Jacksonville Jaguars who needed the Stafford to smack the bleep out of him before he got going. He would go, after he got smacked upside the head. It feels like that's the Denver Broncos, man. Or if you're a WWE fan, biscuits and gravy, Festus, whatever that damn bell rung, Festus snapped into it. Whenever the second half kickoff happens, Denver, it's like they have an out-of-body experience, man. They ever watch That's So Raven? When Raven would have a vision, she'd make that stupid-ass face. It's like a halftime. You know, the Broncos have a vision, and they come out and they play well. The problem is in the first half, they don't. And today, once again, in the first half, they weren't very good. Until the Broncos can establish themselves on the ground, because we know what Sean Payton wants to be at the end of the day. Until they can establish themselves on the ground, I do not buy stock in the Denver Broncos. I do not take them seriously as a contender within the landscape of the AFC. You just can't at this point. You know how many times Bo Nix dropped back today? 42 dropbacks for Bo Nix. That's not the formula for that group. 310-840-4910. Nasir out in Vancouver wanting to check in. What's going on?
2: What's up, bro? How are you?
1: Doing good, man. Doing good. Appreciate you chiming in.
2: Yeah, I just want to talk about the Vikings and a Dolphins game today.
1: Yes, indeed. What, you a Vikings fan or you a Dolphins fan?
2: I'm a Vikings fan.
1: There we go. You know I picked your Vikings to make the Super Bowl now.
2: Yeah, I've been picturing that, too. I really hope like the Vikings can try to make it to the playoffs or like I hope that they can make it to the Super Bowl or something like that.
1: I appreciate the call as always, brother. 310-840-4910. This will wrap us up on the phones. Corey in Baltimore. What's going on, Corey?
3: What's happening with you, champ?
1: What's going on, man?
3: I'm trying to pick up the pieces, man.
1: Because I forgot what happened earlier this morning until I seen your name on the call.
3: Let me tell you something, man. I can't even talk smack, man, because I was in recovery mode. I ain't seen none of the game. I seen all the highlights. So I can't tell you.
1: You couldn't wake up at 9:30, man.
3: Let me tell you something, bro. I went out and I partied a little bit Saturday, man. So I couldn't do it. But the most impressive win I seen yesterday was the Rams.
1: Yeah.
3: And the two teams that I'm concerned about is the Eagles and the Baltimore Ravens, man. Lamar Jackson and that defense, man.

0: They look terrible, man. I don't know what's going on, man. He promised to bring this city a championship. I'm not a Ravens fan. I'm not a Ravens fan. But I don't see it happening, man. It's just too many things, too many pieces that they missing. That's I don't know.
1: Corey,
0: can I
1: challenge you to look at the calendar? It's October the 5th, man. They'll pick it up. If you've been listening tonight, and you were listening last week, you know how I get down with this early portion of the season. This is the time for everybody to figure out what it is and what it ain't. I don't want you playing your best football in the first week of October. You shouldn't be. The bottom line is, if you can stay within a game or two of 500 as we get to October on Halloween, where it's going to get spooky for some teams, Corey, you all right with me.
0: Week five starts football, huh?
1: I'm about to say, man, really, you got to go all the way to like week seven, bro. When you consider the culture of the preseason and the offseason, man, it takes some time to get the oil running through the engine. Y'all are terrible. Daniel Jones is terrible. I mean,
0: talk to you later, dude.
1: I appreciate you, man. Daniel Jones was awful today. Corey, a big Indianapolis Colts fan. I respect Corey not coming in here saying ridiculous things after his Colts beat up on my Commanders. Here we go. 310-840-4910. Bob Gonzalez says, respect the 7-second delay and turn off the radio. Bob, get it together, pal. Let's do this.
2: It's so nice to hear you twice.
1: I'm about to say, man. That is what it is. I was nervous about this a little earlier today as I was, mapping this out for the show tonight. We're going to do something for you each and every Sunday night, Monday morning at about, 2:35 a.m. Eastern time. I'm going to bring you Monday morning headlines. For those of you that are just now joining us, you're catching the replay on your way to work and you're trying to figure out what the hell happened in the National Football League on Sunday, I got you. I'll give you my Monday morning headlines, my top six headlines that tell the story of the week that was in the National Football League. Let's get to it. Number six in Monday morning headlines, Lamar Jackson, who Corey just brought up on the phones, he left the Ravens win with an ankle injury. Yes, the Ravens did win. The Tennessee Titans, of all teams, guys, gave them, talking about Baltimore, really everything that they can handle. Wasn't a spectacular performance from Baltimore before Lamar got hurt. After he got hurt, you saw a healthy dose of Snoop Huntley. He came in and played well. Ravens were 24-18 winners. That's good. They moved to 3-1. Question is, what's Lamar's status for Sunday Night Football against the Atlanta Falcons next weekend? Jesse Minter, head coach of the Baltimore Ravens, he gave us an update on just that post-game, telling us what's up with Lamar Jackson's ankle.
3: With a little bit of an ankle, we hope, don't know enough about it right now, but we'll have to see where that's at. But again, thought Snoop came in and ran the operation in a way that allowed us to get the win, which's most important, and so we'll see where that's at.
4: If he had to, could he have come back into the game?
3: Yeah, there were some talks about that, so I think hopefully it's in a good spot.
1: So the fact that Lamar Jackson and Baltimore had discussions about him returning to the game on Sunday lets me know that the severity of the sprain isn't really that significant. We'll see what ends up happening. Mike Florio, Pro Football Talk, reporting that he's week to week. According to some folks that he's spoken to, Lamar's going to get an MRI. That will paint a much clearer picture as to his status moving forward with Baltimore. But I'm not giving away state secrets when I say it. The Ravens have no chance in hell without Lamar Jackson. Monday morning headlines here on What's Up on Sports Night. The top six headlines that tell the story of the Sunday that was in the National Football League. Number five, the L.A. Chargers and the Houston Texans falling to 0-4. Their seasons were already on life support. And now it feels like if you're a fan of the Texans or the Chargers, pulling the plug may be appropriate right about now. As far as the Texans are concerned, I talked about them earlier in the show. Them being 0-4 really doesn't have a whole lot to do with C.J. Stroud. I thought he's played well here through the first four games of the season. He was damn near flawless against the Dallas Cowboys, yet they still lost. As far as the LA Superchargers, led by Jim Harbaugh and Justin Herbert, they're going nowhere fast. This is a team that is spineless. They don't have an identity. They're soft. I don't know one thing that the Chargers do well. Last year, you could at least say, well, they played some defense under defensive coordinator Jesse Minter. This time around, it really feels like the Chargers can't do anything right. Their offensive struggles continue here throughout the course of the season. They went on the road to Seattle and lost 30-23. That shouldn't have been a surprise to anybody. Justin Herbert, 19-31, 189 yards, a touchdown. He was picked off two more times. He was sacked four more times, and he lost another fumble. On the day, the LA Chargers turned it over four different times. In terms of what's next for the Chargers, well, they're 0-4, and the folks in LA seem like they have more questions than answers. Their head coach, Jim Harbaugh, he spoke post-game about the job security of offensive coordinator Mike McDaniel. Pay very close attention to this exchange.
2: No. His job is not in jeopardy. He's a skilled coach, and we're to keep growing.
1: Got to keep growing. Skilled coach, brought there to have success. There was a very awkward exchange between Coach Harbaugh and the media before he gave that BS answer that he gave. I don't believe that those two are seeing eye to eye. Think about this, right? We all got OGs out there. Imagine if you and your grandfather, right, were given a map and told to go find X marks the spot. You and your grandfather would do things totally different. Imagine if you and your grandfather decided to lift weights with one another. You and your grandfather would do things totally different because one person's much older and has one train of thought, the other person much younger and has another train of thought. I don't believe that the offensive firepower, the offensive brain power in LA between Coach McDaniel and Coach Harbaugh, I don't believe that it's meshing, and it's the reason why this team is 0-4 right now, and oh, they can't guard anybody either. Number four, Monday morning headlines. Chiefs, Vikings, Niners, the only undefeated teams left in the National Football League. Kansas City survived a little bit of a scare from the Vegas Raiders. We'll get to them coming up in a second. Kenneth Walker, another big-time performance. 177 yards on the ground. If you're joining us, a historic start to the season for Kenneth Walker. If you're just now joining the program, he's got 537 yards through four games, the most by any running back in the past 15 years. He's averaging 134 yards per game. He's on pace for 2,200 yards over the course of 17 games. That would be 2,148 over 16 games for those folks out there that like to complain and moan and groan about running backs, you know, reaping the benefits of an extra game. The current record through 16 games is 2,105, set by Eric Dickerson back in 1984. Kenneth Walker, I think, is going to flirt with that all year long. He is the best non-quarterback in the NFL right now. That's better than Jaxon Smith-Njigba. That's better than Ja'Marr Chase. That's better than Justin Jefferson. Why do I say that? Look at his impact on winning. That's all I got to say about it. Kansas City 4-0. The Vikings 4-0. They struggle with Miami. That defense is still the best in football. It's going to take time for Kyler to figure things out. He was much better in the fourth quarter of this game today. Hopefully that carries over to next week if you're a Vikes fan. And then the Niners, you played a Denver team that needs to get kicked in the teeth before they start playing. Still not sold on San Francisco. Their pass rush non-existent. Dre Greenlaw, Fred Warner, though, playing at an all-pro level. Number three in Monday morning headlines, telling the story of Sunday in the NFL. Drake May bounces back as the Patriots win in Buffalo. It was one of the most impressive performances of the afternoon, as far as I'm concerned. Talking about what Drake May was able to do. Back against the wall, everybody rooting against you, people turning on you, talking about you getting traded. You go into Buffalo, hostile territory, and deliver your best performance in a long time if you're Drake May. 22 of 37, 269, three touchdowns. He did have a pick. The most telling stat today for Drake May, eight scrambles for 54 yards. What you've seen him do this year when things aren't open, he's pressed and has tried to force the ball into tight windows today. But things weren't there. He tucked it and ran. He protected himself. Kind of protected the football. He had a fumble in this one as well. But the Patriots, they bounce back in Buffalo. Here is head coach Mike Vrabel post-game celebrating the win and pumping his quarterback up.
5: I get a great view to watch you guys prepare. Okay, so all week when I tell you that you guys are the answer, okay, that we're back in a f***ing race, you are the answer.
6: Yes, sir.
5: Okay, I couldn't be more proud to be your f***ing coach. To compete, to fight. Okay, we are going to fight until they cut our f***ing hands off. Okay, I promise you. Until they f***ing chop them off, we're going to f***ing fight. And we're going to f***ing swing.
1: The Patriots bounced back in a big time way. They're now a game out of first place in that AFC East division. Monday Morning Headlines wraps up on the other side of the break. We'll put a bow on the show. I'll give you my top two headlines heading in to Monday morning, and we'll give you a quick preview of Monday Night Football next.
7: Kevin Harlan here from Westwood One. Coming up on Monday Night Football from New Orleans, it's the Saints hosting the Falcons. Michael Penix in Atlanta coming off a big road win at Green Bay. Now they march into New Orleans to face Tyler Shuck and the Saints. 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
1: Yes, indeedy. Appreciate you, big voice guy, introducing me one last time. We'll be quick here. Final segment of the show. Hopefully you get to work on time, and hopefully your team won this weekend so you can pop it at your cubicle or wherever you work at, man. I don't know. We got a diverse listening audience here, man. Good group. Appreciate you all chiming in the way that you do each and every night. If you're listening to me for the first time and you're wondering, who the hell is this guy? I go by the youngest in charge, Linnell Willingham. I'm here with you, 11 p.m. to 3 a.m., Sunday through Wednesday, right here on Westwood One Sports. And then every Saturday, 7 p.m. to 11 p.m. Eastern Time for College Saturday Now. I promised we would wrap up the show a certain way. I want to get you the top two Monday morning headlines. I think the Las Vegas Raiders are for real, despite losing to the Kansas City Chiefs. The most important thing I think the Raiders did today was prove to their fan base that they're not a fraud. Vegas is a vacation destination. It's very easy for opposing teams to pack that stadium out. And the Raiders showed today they are worth the price of admission. If you're a Raiders fan out there and you watch that group play today, they deserve you investing your money in them. The defense was balling. They held Pat Mahomes to a 50% completion percentage. There's a lot to like about the Raiders. I think that they are 1,000% for real. Then the top headline, the New York Giants atop the NFC East after the first month of NFL football. Who would have thunk it? Not you? Sure as hell not me. That's going to do it, though, for Westwood One Sports. And I'm back with you tonight, 11 p.m. to 3 a.m. Eastern Time, recapping Monday Night Football. Appreciate our guy Charlie out in Culver City helping us out. Denton Day producing the program. I'm back with you later tonight, recapping Monday Night Football.
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12: I'm Jay Fox on the Ohio News Network. Today is the last day to register to vote before the November 3rd midterm elections. County Election Board offices will remain open until 9 p.m. tonight. Early voting begins tomorrow. In Southwest Ohio, President Trump visited Butler High School in Vandalia, just outside Dayton, to campaign for Republican Ohio candidates and also promote data centers as an economic windfall that the state should not reject, according to the president. In Southeast Ohio, the Ohio River Museum is getting an almost $3 million facelift thanks to a historic preservation grant earmarked for Ohio River communities. Central Ohio was plagued by weekend violence, including a shooting death after a parking lot fight and another shooting death at a Northside hotel after a firearm was mishandled. In Northwest Ohio, an explosion at a barbecue food truck in Lipsick sent two individuals to the hospital with severe burns Saturday. In Northeast Ohio, three individuals have been detained in Mayfield Heights as suspects in a fatal shooting in a restaurant parking lot late Friday afternoon. The Ohio State Buckeyes beat the Iowa Hawkeyes 31-14 Saturday. The Cincinnati Bengals lost to the Jacksonville Jaguars 22-17 yesterday, with injuries sustained by both T. Higgins and Ja'Marr Chase. The Cleveland Guardians played the Chicago White Sox again today in Game 2 of the Best of 5 series. For the Ohio News Network, I'm Jay Fox.
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1: If you're Italian, you should know that. What is it? Fangool, huh? You take your hand and up in your neck and you go, Fangool!
2: But not an Italian thing, right?
3: No. What does that have to do with fishing worms?
2: I didn't hear the song, I'll be honest. I was also told the way the show's set up, we're not supposed to talk about the bit that comes into us, but I could be wrong.
3: Okay.
2: That's maybe housekeeping, I don't know.
1: Hi!
2: We're in the O'Reilly Auto Parts Studios. It's the Bob and Tom Show at the Incogni News Desk. It's Jess Hooker.
4: Hi. I was trying to tell Chick thank you for the coffee, and I did this.
3: You put your hand under your chin and...
4: And did this, but that's not thank you. That's something else. He had his headphones on. He couldn't hear me, so I did this, and he said no. I mean this.
3: That means F you.
4: Yeah, I think so.
2: I think it might. Yeah, it's bad. In Italian, I think, yeah.
4: I don't know what thank you is. Maybe this is thank you.
3: Maybe like from the mouth. Blow him a kiss? Maybe.
4: No, I'm not going to do that.
2: What about this? I think one of these things?
4: Yeah, no, I think it's this. I think it's the hand from the mouth is thank you. Okay. Yeah.
3: By the way, that reminds me, perhaps maybe something where he could lip read on the show. I think it was it Friday? I think it was Friday. We had the example of lip reading from the Pittsburgh Steelers.
2: And their coach, Mike McCarthy.
3: Yeah, that came up in conversation with someone over the weekend. I didn't even have to get out. I said, hey, speaking of lip reading, and he went, Steelers game?
4: Yeah.
3: That was the most blatant. Any kid could watch that and go, I think he just called him an AH. That was, but that's why, obviously, why the coaches always hold the clipboard in front of their face.
2: You're a lot better lip reader than you know.
3: Yes.
2: Yes, that's exactly right. There's Pat Godwin. He's here.
5: Hey, Chick.
2: And there's a big rumor he's got a new guitar or something.
5: Oh, that's an old guitar.
2: Okay.
5: That's in all the poster photos.
2: All right. That's Jeff Oskey.
6: Hey, man.
2: There's Ace Cosby. Chick. Josh Arnold on vacation. I'm good. Chick. Hello, Tom.
3: Hello.
2: I can't do it any faster.
3: Has there been a a game show that involved where they do any lip reading? That'd be pretty funny.
4: There's a game that kids play right now. You put the headphones on, the noise-canceling headphones.
2: Oh, yeah.
4: And you just read things from, and the person has to guess what you're saying.
2: I don't know if the fabulous...
4: I don't know if it's a game show, but...
2: What's his face on NBC?
6: Fallon does it.
2: Yeah, yeah.
4: Oh, he does?
2: The amazingly funny Jimmy Fallon.
4: Yeah, of course
3: I was asking. I don't know. I haven't seen it.
2: He puts headphones
4: from
2: on.
4: The internet, yeah.
2: He put headphones on his guests, and what am I saying? Boy, it's something else. It's really entertaining.
3: Sorry, I asked.
2: It was all sarcasm. Thank you very much.
3: Had a little bit of an adventure over the weekend. I went to a virtual reality place.
4: Yeah.
2: Did you fall over? Did you jump into nothing? Did you?
3: I was kind of, my son Sam primarily was the escort for these younger, 13-year-old kids.
6: Okay.
3: And they're wearing the goggles, obviously. And in this case, they were going through the TV show Stranger Things.
4: Oh,
6: so that's cool.
3: Yeah. The larger point is for those observing the amount of cursing and screaming. I was especially amused by the cursing.
6: From 13-year-old girls?
3: That's how I am on a roller coaster. I scream like a 13-year-old girl. But the cursing was really amusing. Because they didn't really do that in front of mom and dad, if you know what I'm talking about.
6: But when they have the headsets on, they forget you're in the room, I guess?
3: Yeah, and it's terrifying.
4: Or they know they're with Mr. Griswold and they know he doesn't care. Yeah.
3: if they've driven there with me, they know that.
6: Did you wear the headset?
3: No, I didn't. I think I'd probably throw up.
6: Me too.
3: Next time I'm going to try it, though.
6: Yeah?
3: Really cool.
2: Hey, can I offer you advice?
3: Yeah.
2: Don't do that.
4: It should be an office outing.
2: Oh, my God.
4: Let's plan a party.
3: Well, that'd be fun.
4: That would be fun.
3: I don't know how many can do it at the same time. I'll have to look into it.
4: Okay.
3: But it was really cool.
4: Yeah.
3: No.
6: And the kids loved it?
3: Loved it. Wanted to do it again. But I was exhausted from
4: all the watching and the cussing.
2: You were exhausted from watching?
3: Yeah. And
2: are you, me?
3: Well, it was already 9:30 at night. I'd been up since 2 a.m. I was a little tired.
4: Yeah.
3: And I drank a terrible cup of coffee, and they didn't have any Equal or Splenda.
2: We all know, Tom.
3: So that ruined my evening.
2: I don't know why this isn't a t-shirt. Weekends are brutal.
3: Yeah, they are brutal.
2: We all know it. I all know it.
3: But I got the lecture. I bet I have to start carrying my own sweetener and my own salt because of the...
2: Got a lecture, huh?
3: Yeah, yeah. And I usually have it in my car, but I didn't want to have to go out to the parking lot to get sweetener for my coffee. I don't know what's going on in the world where all these places are refusing to have anything but whatever the tree-hugging crap is and real sugar.
5: Stevia.
3: It's
5: good for you. It's delicious.
3: Great. Go to hell. I want Equal and Splenda and whatever else there is. Put it out there. I'm not buying
2: it. He just told you to go to hell.
5: I think he did. Yeah.
3: It was the only coffee shop open. I had no alternative.
2: And this is a wonderful example of displaced anger. Okay.
3: Yeah, yeah. Actually, I've got to take everything back because today is a special day.
2: According to the
3: national calendar of events or something?
4: Yes.
2: It's one of my ex-wife's birthday. I'll tell you that. That's kind of fun, huh?
3: Oh, boy, that'll...
4: Are you sending her flowers?
2: No, not this one. No.
4: It is. Well, you should because it's National Do Something Nice Day.
2: Oh,
5: boy.
4: Well, Chick's already done his something nice. He brings all of his coffee.
2: I stopped and got coffee.
3: Very good.
4: Yes.
2: Hey, there's a story. Friday, I stopped and got you guys' coffee, and it was raining, so I slipped because I'm clumsy.
4: You are.
2: And I caught myself with my left shoulder, and it bent back, and I went, and all this. And I go, boy, that really hurts. So about 1:30, 2 a.m., middle of the night, I'm rolling around in the bed, and I go to one side, and I hear this in my shoulder. It had separated and popped back in place while I rolled around sleeping.
3: What?
2: It felt so much better after it popped back in. How does it feel now?
5: You're okay now?
2: But it's much better than it was, man.
3: Occasionally on the sideline of games, you'll see them.
4: Pop it back in.
2: That's what I needed, a trainer to run out. Hey, come here. All right, I'm going to do it on three, and they do it on two. Yeah. Whack.
3: But it's national, what is it exactly, how do they word it?
4: National Do Something Nice Day. The day is dedicated to making the world a little brighter, one kind act at a time.
3: Well, Pat, you could go take a loofah and scrub the back of that neighbor of yours, hot-looking wife. That'd be...
2: What is going on? Is that just because you wanted to say loofah? What are you...
5: Loofah is a funny word.
3: So it's be nice to someone day.
4: Yeah.
3: And that covers you for the next year, right?
4: Right. Just once a year. That's all you have to
3: do. All right. The something nice coming up at the end of the month, you get free candy.
4: That's always good. Do you guys buy a little each time you go to the grocery store, or do you go and... Well, I know you don't participate.
2: No.
3: I was at Target yesterday.
4: Yeah. Did you just start stocking up?
3: It was a family run. Everyone was there, and I suggested we get some candy immediately.
4: Right.
3: That did not happen.
4: No.
3: We were to wait, apparently.
4: I
3: thought we had a big enough house. I thought we could store it. But no. So we would go through it.
4: You would? Oh, you would? Yeah. So you don't keep it in the house because you would eat it before
6: Halloween?
4: We get it
6: day of.
4: Really? No kidding?
6: It would be gone if I got it the day before.
3: But if you get it the day of, they're out of a lot of the good stuff.
6: No one's coming to my house.
4: Yeah.
2: I am. I get this bad rap that I don't participate in Halloween. But I do. They just don't come to my house. I don't know why.
4: Well, because your neighborhood is like 60 plus.
2: Yeah, that's true. We got a lot of old walking ass neighbors over there in my neighborhood.
3: I got plenty of them.
2: They're out walking again. Go home.
3: I've already got the skeletons up. Got to get the lights.
2: Not just any skeletons. Gold leafed skeletons.
3: Yeah. Yeah.
4: Very cool display.
2: Have you seen the skeletons? They're unbelievable. They're amazing.
3: I can get a picture. We'll post
4: that. You have a giant gold skeleton? You know those ones that...
3: No, I don't. But one of my neighbors, not only does he have the giant skeleton, he has skeleton dogs.
4: Oh, that's cool.
3: Hilarious. I just love that. And I don't know who thought of the giant skeleton coming out of the dirt, but that's great.
2: Have you seen the late with the remote control? They have like Pennywise, like a bust of Pennywise in a car, and you push the button and it snaps his head to look at you. Scare. And I think the guy who wears the hockey mask, like that. It's hilarious.
3: That's great. Well, so anyway, today, once again, be nice to everybody day.
4: National Do Something Nice Day.
3: We'll do something nice.
5: Who do you think is the nicest person that we work with in this building? Who is the nicest?
4: Right now, it's Aaron.
5: Eddie and Aaron.
4: Yeah, for sure. Yeah, no question.
3: Well, making up for their incompetence. I think that would be the way to See, that'd be the exact opposite of
4: that
3: what
4: is
3: I
4: think you see. That is the opposite.
2: Yeah, none of the hard timers are going to be labeled as the nicest. The long timers labeled as the nicest around
4: here. Eddie's been here for a long time.
5: Yeah, he has.
4: Yeah. Yeah,
2: he's just a baby. I still call him the new guy. That's where I am.
3: He's great. Now, coming up, we have some interesting stuff going on in the world of sports.
2: Is that right?
3: And the world of news.
2: I can't wait.
3: Did you know that there is a attraction in Las Vegas called the Mechanical Penis Ride? One can only imagine what it is, but there's a lawsuit involving it. We'll get to that coming up this morning. We also have interesting news from the world of rock and roll, with one involving one of my favorite rock and roll artists. We have pets in the news with the famous pet blessing that took place in many places over the weekend.
2: A pet blessing?
3: Yeah. All right. The St. Francis of Assisi.
4: Yes.
3: Who I wasn't a sissy at all. He was really very, very, very manly.
2: Despite being very timid.
3: Yeah, he was very manly.
2: Yes.
3: And we've got a stripper pole as a weapon.
2: Yes. Hit him with your stripper pole.
3: Stripper poles in the news. That's all coming up. The pricey of sporting news would be...
2: Oh, what? We got Major League Baseball playoffs yesterday. Of course, we had a full slate of the National Football League yesterday. What else? We had a coach fired on Saturday during the game.
4: Sure. Talk about lip reading.
2: Yeah. And the halftime of Colorado State, the guy, Jim Mora, who used to be in the NFL, Jim Mora and Jim Mora's kid. This is Jim Mora's kid I'm talking about. The Colorado State Rams gave up 59 points to University of Texas San Antonio, 59-45 loss. And Colorado State defensive coordinator, they can't decide actually whether he was fired or he quit at halftime. But third quarter started and he was not in the stadium. So never heard of anything like that in my life.
3: Okay.
2: So that's coming up.
3: Oh, good. Right now, we're going to talk money for just a second. Let's see now. 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Everything is very, very expensive right now. 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
0: 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We're in the O'Reilly Auto Parts Studios. 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
0: Hello, Pat Godwin.
2: Hey, Chick.
0: Hello, Jeff Oskey.
3: Hello, Chick McGee.
0: You are a monochromatic vision this morning. You've got that olive shade, and it makes your beard look a little olive.
2: Oh.
0: Am I drunk on this?
2: But no, it looks cool.
0: Yeah. I think I might. There's Ace Cosby.
4: Hello.
0: I'm Chick. Hello, Tom.
4: Hello, Chick McGee.
0: Yes.
4: We have sporting news coming up. Any breaking scores you want to get out there?
0: Well, Milwaukee takes a 2-0 game lead in that best of five. They beat San Diego yesterday 4-3. Atlanta came back and beat the Dodgers 3-2 in beautiful Los Angeles. That wasn't any playoff game, Tom. That was a Los Angeles playoff game.
4: L.A. playoffs.
0: L.A. playoffs. That series tied at a game apiece. Game two today, 5 o'clock. I know what Jess will be. White Sox in Cleveland. White Sox one game to none lead in that. And game two today, Tampa and the Yankees in Tampa. The Rays hold a one game to none lead in that. There you go.
4: How'd the shoe-in do?
0: The shoe-in 1-2, I think. Although I was in serious jeopardy for most of the morning of going 0-3. I couldn't believe it. And the guy, I think, really, really kicked my ass this week, didn't he? Or did we agree and the only one we disagreed on was Washington?
4: Let's see. Right? You disagreed on, he called the Colts win over Washington the early morning game.
0: Right.
4: And then let's see. Yep. Yeah. He took the Pats.
0: He had the Patriots. So that's 1-0, 2-0. Go ahead.
4: You guys both took the Giants.
0: There's 3-0 for this guy.
1: Wow.
0: There he is.
4: And that's Nick Britton, our winner of last week's Pigskin
1: Picks.
4: Not
1: Nicky.
0: No, I was going to say, Nick Britton, do not call him Nicky.
4: Yes. Yes. Well, congratulations, Nick.
0: I hope this is starting that everyone starts calling him Nicky. He doesn't like
4: you're just mad because he beat you.
0: Of course.
4: He won himself that $500 gift certificate from Steven Singer Jewelers. Check out the inventory at IHateStevenSinger.com. And beginning this Thursday evening, it will be week 5 in the NFL. So there's obviously week 4 will be concluded this evening.
0: Yes, Falcons at the Saints. And 8-8.
4: No, have you picked
0: a nice, a non,
4: I don't see tonight's game on here.
0: That's because I haven't picked it yet.
4: Oh, this is an opportunity for you to go. You could double shock that and go way out.
0: Yes, I will. Maybe I'll think about that.
4: I think I'm being dismissed. Wait a
0: Emails.
4: Second. Do I hear the sound of chickens?
0: Email. Oh, no. Don't call me chicken. I couldn't ever recover from that, considering the things I have been called in my. Hey, dear Bob and Tom Show, this email starts. This is Tony from Lexington, Kentucky. Hey, Chick, all trampolines were once called jumpolines before your mom got on them.
4: Whoa! Okay. Ladies and gentlemen.
0: What do you think of that?
4: That's our listener of the week.
0: Tony from Lexington, Kentucky.
4: Tony, you are so the good. Man. Oh, my gosh. I love that.
0: Huh?
4: Boy, that should be worth a free T-shirt.
0: We need to.
4: Yeah, give that to Ms. Hooker.
1: I am sending that
4: guy a T-shirt
0: once again
4: for the email of the year.
0: In case you'd like to cut someone's heart out with a letter today, all trampolines. Hey, Chick.
4: This is because a little girl called the trampoline the jumpoline.
0: Right. Hey, Chick. All trampolines were once called jumpolines before your mom got on them.
4: Yes. Oh, that just made my week.
1: Oh, that's good.
0: He does say, I'll see myself out, Tony and Lexi.
4: Even better. Give that guy's address
1: to
4: Ms.
1: Hooker. Tony. That's great.
0: Thank you, Tony.
4: Oh, my God. That's fantastic.
0: I feel I feel the same way about my mom, so you didn't really upset me.
4: And I was, it's fun to learn something new that's really simple because that's all I can take in. And on Friday, Ms. Hooker, this isn't a fancy recipe. She just took vanilla ice cream and put soy sauce on it.
1: I did.
4: And I can't get over how much I liked it.
1: Good.
5: As a snack last night.
1: Oh, good.
5: Maggie did not care for it.
1: She didn't like it. I had
5: the whole bowl.
1: I'm with Maggie. I'm not a huge fan.
0: And I say, what's stopping us from combining what happened Friday, the soy sauce, the ice cream, the Magnum bar, and the croissant, dump it all on there, put it in a bowl.
1: Okay.
5: Oh.
0: Say good evening.
4: That takes away the simplicity, though. Now you've got a complicated, you've got too much going on.
0: It's not that complicated.
4: I don't want a croissant in my ice cream.
0: Why wouldn't you?
4: Because I've got the... Back to our letters.
0: Flaky crust.
4: Dear Bob and Tom Show, This is
0: Hey Tom, your mom ever be on a is your mom ever on a trampoline?
4: Okay, here, what is this? Is this going to be
0: because
4: she played college sports at the University of Michigan? Is this one of your lesbian jokes?
0: There's this weird
4: they called it a
0: Tommy, this is your aunt.
4: Lesbaline.
0: Aunt Martha. Mommy, we're not related to Martha. She's your aunt. She makes mommy happy.
2: Scissorly.
4: Okay, this is completely,
0: go ahead, Tom.
4: These are just lies. Where was I?
0: That and the you crawling around on the floor underneath the bridge tables while your mom was holding bridge, looking at the old lady's knees.
4: I was looking at their knees. I was hoping for a quick, well, never mind. Where was I? This is from Taryn. Is that that's a guy, right?
1: I think that's a girl.
0: I do not know. Is it like Karen with a T?
4: Yeah, that could go either way, couldn't it?
2: Oh, yeah.
1: I've seen it T-A-R-Y-N.
4: Wasn't there a Taryn in the NFL?
0: Probably. I know there's a Beyonce or something.
4: What?
0: I heard. Or is that college football? Yeah.
4: Beyonce?
0: There's a guy named Beyonce. Yeah.
5: There's a guy named Taryn Butts who's in porn.
4: Mm-hmm. Huh.
0: Wait a minute.
4: I hope so. gay porn?
0: Sure.
5: His name is... work. Let's do it.
0: His name's... Taryn Butts?
5: Yeah.
0: Okay.
4: If there isn't, there will be.
5: He's Seymour Butts' cousin.
1: Yeah.
5: You know Seymour Butts.
4: Okay. Let's see now. Taryn, let's get back to your letter.
0: You know what we didn't do this year is the weird names for college football players.
4: Oh, and that's great. As you said earlier, isn't this kind of what we do at the meetings?
0: I think so.
4: As opposed maybe, to on know, the air?
0: After I've said that, maybe that was an off-air comment. Okay, go ahead. Sorry.
4: Where was I? Yeah. Taryn. I don't know gender.
1: Okay.
4: I am currently listening to your show. You were trying soy sauce on ice cream. I live in Jefferson, Wisconsin. Let's see. They just opened the Kikkoman Company just opened their second plant.
0: Kikkoman soy sauce. Come on. It's just like Heinz ketchup. All the soy sauce is Kikkoman. Where have you been? Am I right on this? You guys heard of Kikkoman
2: soy
0: sauce.
2: Oh yeah.
1: Yeah, we used
2: that's the standard.
1: La choy. Is that it?
0: That's another fine bread.
1: Yeah, we used that on Friday.
4: La meaning the, choy meaning Chinese. I guess. I don't know.
0: Kikkoman.
4: At the end of the tour, we were offered ice cream with soy sauce. They said the soy sauce does indeed add a caramel taste to the ice cream. I agree with you. It was very good.
1: There you go.
4: Yeah, I thought it was terrific.
1: Yeah. You know,
4: again, we started with just vanilla ice cream and a little bit of soy sauce.
1: Mm-hmm.
4: I want to try it with the light sodium version.
1: Okay.
4: Because I was immediately castigated by a certain person in my household when I mentioned how much I enjoyed it.
1: Sorry,
4: because
1: Kelly.
4: Because I'm not supposed to eat.
0: No way to live, boy.
4: Not supposed to eat salt. I happen to enjoy salt. I embrace it. It's delightful. In any event, thank you, Jess, for something simple. The other thing that you did, do you want to explain the other, not really recipe, but little food trick?
1: Yeah, what did we do? Oh, I actually have an email from Evan. He said, I made the Magnum bars in the croissants. And they were a huge hit with my grandson and me. Great call.
0: Oh.
1: So all you do is hollow out the inside of a croissant and stick a Magnum bar in there. We used the caramel Magnum bars.
0: Those Magnum bars.
1: And then you pull the stick out and you just eat it like a sandwich.
4: I had someone come up to me this weekend and go, it's pronounced croissant.
1: Yeah, I know.
4: The R sounds like a W. Every time I say it like that, you guys get mad, so I just get
0: here's what you do. You tell that guy, hey, you heard of trampolines? Well, let me tell you something. Notable college football names. There aren't very many. Here we go. Linebacker at Arizona State. His name is Prayer Young Black Goat.
1: Okay.
0: He has a brother.
4: Name?
0: Prayer.
4: P-R-A-Y-E-R.
0: Mm-hmm. Prayer Young Black Goat. Linebacker at Arizona State. I believe it's his brother. It's got to be Noble Young Black Goat. He's a linebacker at Northern Arizona.
4: Are they of must a particular be a tribal
0: native,
4: heritage?
0: Native American, I would.
4: It's kind of cool.
0: Running back at Montana, Tommy Running Rabbit.
1: Okay.
4: Again, presumably involved in a...
0: Wide receiver at Kent State, The Realist Clark. And The Realist is spelled D-A apostrophe R, capital R-E-A-L-Y-S-T. Clark.
4: His father must be a painter.
0: The I'm realist. Guessing,
4: not an abstract expressionist. No. He's the realist.
0: If this kid makes it out of Oklahoma, wherever college, he might enter the portal. Who knows? Rocky Beers.
1: Nice.
0: Come on, man. You need another beer, Rocky.
4: Oh, poor guy.

0: was with a name Journey.
1: Oh, okay.
0: It's a big one right now. Yeah.
2: Wide receiver.
3: This guy's, I'm sorry, his first name is Legend.
2: Legend Journey.
3: That's got to be tough to live up to.
4: Yeah.
0: Yeah.
2: One of my favorites, all time favorites, wide receiver Rice, Moh. Moh, last name Bility.
0: Really?
2: That's what it says.
3: That has to be a nickname.
2: Moh Bility.
3: No, that has to be. No parent would do that to their kid.
2: Wide receiver, South Carolina, Nitro Tuggle.
0: I like Nitro.
2: Yeah. Nitro. Linebacker, San Jose State, Sir, two R's, Sir Bible. Safety at Liberty University. Are they still? Okay. D.I.C. Hopkins, D-IC Hopkins. Linebacker.
3: What is that?
2: D.I.C. Hopkins.
3: Guess I don't need the airplane.
2: Linebacker for Deion Sanders at Colorado, Gideon, middle name ESPN, Lamron.
0: Well, they might say Espen.
2: That problem, yes.
0: Yeah.
2: That might be, yes.
0: That is actually a name that floats around, Espen.
2: Espen for ESPN. Huh.
3: Do people named after other networks?
2: MS Now had to change their name to, what was it? I forget.
3: Netflix Johnson.
2: But my favorite one in the whole thing, offensive lineman at Missouri State, King Large.
0: I like it.
2: King Large.
3: Yeah. Wow. Is he also a porn star, King Large? Along with Taron. What was Taron Butts?
4: Taron Butts.
5: With a Z, right? B-T-B.
4: Yeah, exactly.
2: This is like third grade. Taron Butts.
3: This is...
4: That's what I do.
3: I like this letter a lot. This is from Matt. And sorry, Matt, I don't know how... Is it pronounced Philomath, Oregon? Anybody?
0: Oh, I don't know.
2: Got me.
3: That's certainly an unusual name for a town. Philomath.
2: Is everybody doing math all the time?
3: I don't know.
2: All the different kinds of math?
3: He says, you guys were talking about going to the grocery store as a kid and having one person run in while the other was waiting in your car and you moved the car as a prank.
0: Yes.
2: Hilarious.
3: When I was in high school, I had a 91 Dodge truck. The truck I bought had over 500,000 miles on it by 2006. The key was practically worn smooth. I found out that because the key was so worn down, I could open the door and start any 1990s Dodge.
2: Oh, my gosh.
3: I had a lot of fun moving my friends' cars around without their permission. My mom and my aunt both had General Motors sedans in the, this would have been in the 70s. And one was a Chevy, one was a Buick, but the keys would start either car.
0: Yeah.
2: Really?
3: Yeah. That was a fun thing. Every once in a while, I would move my aunt's car just for that same reason.
4: Well, my kids were unaware that you used to have two keys for your car.
3: Yeah, we talked
4: the one
3: about
4: for the door and then another one for the ignition. And they're like, why would you have two? Why not put them all on one?
2: One for the door and the ignition and one for the trunk.
4: Oh, the ignition and the door were the same?
2: Yeah, that's what I...
3: Yeah, the trunk was the different one.
0: Oh, okay.
4: I thought all the door locks were the same.
3: I don't know. Maybe I'm wrong. I don't remember.
0: I'm with you, Jeff.
4: I thought the square one was for the ignition and the round ones were for the locks.
0: That's so funny.
3: I thought the round was for the trunk. But why?
4: Yeah, why not just have one key always?
0: I don't know.
3: Was it too hard to match them at the factory or something?
0: I don't know.
3: That's something worth checking into.
2: I think we hit a nerve with this insulting members of the cast.
0: All right.
4: Bring it.
2: Forget, I don't want you to forget the first one, shots fired at me. Hey, chick, all trampolines were once called jumpolines before your mom got on it. This is...
0: so good.
2: Hey, Tom, have you ever seen an a-hole wrapped in plastic? Take a look at your driver's license. Oh! Have a great morning. Feel free to use that all week. That's Danny.
3: I like that.
0: Are you guys sure that Mark isn't writing these and just making them look like emails?
2: It might be.
3: We have more of your letters coming up. You can go to bobandtom.com, click around and find out how to get to us, or just go to bobandtom@bobandtom.com. We'd love to hear from you. Don't forget, while you're at the website, you can enter Pigskin Picks for week 5. That begins Thursday evening. Just pick the winners. You could win that $500 gift certificate from Steven Singer Jewelers. Wouldn't that come in handy right now? Maybe a nice little Halloween jewel for your lady. Also coming up, a song from Pat Godwin. Pat's got his new guitar out.
5: New to the show. It's my road guitar.
3: So we'll hear some music from you, Pat.
5: Sure.
3: Looking forward to that.
2: All these towns look the same, man.
5: The road never ends.
3: We've got some cool rock and roll news coming up, by the way, as well as sporting news.
2: Uh-huh.
3: Right now, I want to tell you about why we're calling that desk over there the Incognito.

0: the news desk. That's because, well, this could happen. Dateline, Batavia, Illinois, 2:40 in the morning. Woman sees a flashlight and a shadow outside the window. Turns out that guy in her backyard was a registered sex offender. He'd been convicted by a military court in 2024. He eventually let himself into her bedroom and watched her sleep. Yikes. Well, how did he get her name and address? Well, he bought it from a list. It's going on out there all the time. There are so-called data brokers, and they sell lists of all kinds of things. For example, there are lists like recently widowed between the age of 25 and 35. Just that sort of thing. That's how they find you. You get on these lists. Well, sometimes you want to get off some of these lists. That's where Incogni comes in. We've started using it here, and what happens is they'll write legal letters to these data brokers and get you removed from these lists, which is perfectly legal. Incogni continues to check and make sure that you stay off these lists. 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I urge you to do the slash Tom because you'll save 60% on the fee. 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So get yourself off those lists. It'll help you get rid of some of those annoying text messages and fake things that look like from your bank. I got one that looks like it's from my bank. Everything is perfect. The logos and everything. And then I ended up calling and say, hey, do you really want? 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The aforementioned Batavia, Illinois dude, he paid $2 to get that lady's name. 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Coming up, more of your letters, more exciting things in the world of sports. And we found out there's an interesting story about a giant mechanical male member, which you can ride.
1: When you say giant, like a story tall, two stories?
2: No.
0: You can ride it.
2: Think mechanical bull.
1: You mean, so like a giant, one I would not be familiar with, like 5-6 inches? Is that what you're talking about? Like a huge, massive... See what I did?
0: Yeah. Okay. Self-defecating is Donnie Baker would have said.
1: Self-defecating, yes.
0: We're in the O'Reilly Auto Parts Studios. 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
2: Hello.
1: She's at the Incogni News Desk. Pat Godwin's here.
4: Hey.
1: There's Jeff Oskey.
5: Yes, sir.
1: Yes, sir. There's Ace Cosby.
14: Hello.
1: I am Chick. Hello, Tom.
0: Hello, Chick McGee.
1: Yeah.
0: Got some sporting news coming up in just a second, during which we like to every day have a stupid world record. I certainly enjoy them. We've been able to make some friends through them, including the great David Rush.
1: I
0: love David Rush.
1: The great David Rush.
0: It'll be maybe on my birthday you can get him here.
2: We
0: can set a world record right here on the radio. Okay. But we don't have a David Rush record today. A bunch of weird ones coming up today.
1: He'll forget
0: that I think Jess Hooker will enjoy because of her familiarity with the world of food and vegetables.
1: I'll give you a hint.
2: Okay.
1: I have to say this. The heaviest beetroot.
2: Ooh, I love beets.
1: No.
2: Yeah.
4: I'm a fan, yeah.
2: Yeah, I love beets.
1: Cue Tom for his eating beet story. Three, two.
0: Well, I'm just waiting. I was into this juicing phase a few years ago.
2: Yeah, we remember.
0: And I would make carrot juice, but I would add a couple of beets.
2: It's delicious.
0: And it's great, and it's good for you.
1: That's not a word that goes with beets.
0: And
2: it
0: I would warn people, if you drink beet juice, you will have extraordinarily vividly red defecant, if you will. I mean, it's disturbing. It looks like you're having internal bleeding. So you have to warn people. I'm not kidding. I mean, it is almost violently blood-like stool that will be being produced. Am I being delicate enough here?
2: Yeah,
0: but we have the world records for beets, so one can only imagine the the world record defecant of the. Well, let's get off that topic because we have a letter about world records. On Friday, Chick was reading "Stupid World Records." Writes Mike.
1: Chick's my favorite.
0: I'll pretend that he says that. P.S. Chick's my favorite.
1: Thank you.
0: The segment was about a 90-something guy who was strapped to the wing of an airplane.
1: Yeah.
0: I could never do this. The guy was on a biplane standing up. They strap him to a pole and they do stunts with him.
1: You strap me to a wing, I could do it. I'm certain I could do that.
2: Well, yeah, we could strap you to anything.
1: Yes.
2: You could do it.
1: Yes, that's my point. Yes. This guy did nothing other than make himself available to be strapped onto a wing.
0: I wouldn't do it.
1: Why not? There's nothing, unless the plane crashes.
0: In your case, I would imagine if we consulted one of your cardiologists, out of which there have been many.
1: There's a team. Some are dead. Some
0: they
1: are
0: would
1: still
0: say
1: here.
0: Absolutely.
1: Go ahead, laugh it up.
0: They would say absolutely not.
1: Why? Come on.
0: Okay.
2: We're considering strapping you to that chair.
0: No. Oh, does the chair have wheels? Can we get him out of here if we do that? In any event, this guy was it was really cool. He was celebrating by being. And then and Jeff Oskey and I would both agree. We said there is no way we could do that.
2: Jeff said he'd pass out.
5: Yeah,
0: I think you would.
1: I think your cool meter is way off. This is really cool. A 94-year-old guy strapped to the wing of a plane.
2: Well, I mean, for 94, it's cool. You know,
0: for
2: what I
0: anybody,
2: mean?
0: It's cool.
1: I'm fighting a losing argument. I don't know what I'm doing. I know better than this. Dear Bob and Tom Show.
0: I'm not done.
1: Okay.
0: I'm sorry, Mike's not done. He says all I could picture
1: Chick's was my favorite.
0: All I could picture was Oskey strapped to this thing, flapping around like he's that thing in front of a used car lot.
2: Oh yeah,
5: that would be me. That would.
0: What are those called?
2: What are those called?
5: I don't know.
1: Wiggle Wallies or.
0: And isn't there didn't the guy that invented that get screwed out of all the royalties or something?
2: There is a strange story there for sure.
0: Yeah,
1: I think Family Guy had an episode where, you know, how they go out of nowhere. They had that guy, the Wiggle Wally, had a whole family. It was the mom that was the same way, cool. And all the kids.
0: Yeah, I have a desk-sized one of those.
2: Yeah, I got it for you for your birthday.
0: Thank you.
2: You're welcome.
0: That's cool.
1: Oh, that where it came from.
2: That's okay.
0: Well, I can't remember everything.
2: I know. I don't expect
0: you to. Showered with gifts all the time.
2: Part of my job.
1: I'm showered with gifts all the time.
2: Can you remember the last time you passed out? I mean,
1: fainted?
2: I guess, yeah. I just think of Jeff. You feel like a person that would pass out a lot.
1: Do you want?
2: I don't know why.
0: Are you talking about while intoxicated?
2: No, not at all. I mean, like he would get nervous or something would happen, and his first like fight or flight, like you're passing out.
4: I will say, right before I go on at a show, I get so nervous I just fall asleep.
2: Oh wow!
4: Like,
2: okay,
4: my body's just like, no, there's enough nerves, and so I'll just fall asleep.
2: That's for like it shuts 10 down. Minutes.
0: That's yeah. nice. That's a good.
4: No, it works great.
0: Good
4: I
0: defense.
4: Love it.
0: Yeah.
2: Huh.
0: Yeah. Now, do you ever?
1: I have never
0: pass
1: fainted.
0: Out during your marijuana adventures.
4: No,
0: that keeps
4: no.
0: you awake.
1: I've never
0: no.
1: fainted. I got close. You want to know? You want to know the truth? I'll tell you the truth. I'm here for the truth.
2: Uh-oh.
1: You don't want to know?
0: No.
1: Last time I was in the hospital having a stent placed, my blood pressure went to 80 over 40.
2: Yeah. Ooh.
1: And as they were bringing me back, I was aware, but I wasn't out. And they go, gee, this is normally, they call that blood pressure 80 over dead.
2: Yeah.
4: What? Mm. You heard them say that?
1: Yeah. No, they told me that. And when I regained consciousness, yeah. You're lucky, he said.
2: That's crazy.
1: Here I am.
2: Well, good. You were in the hospital.
0: That's kind of kind of presumptuous of them to say you're lucky.
2: Oh.
1: I'd be more fortunate passed away.
0: Yeah, there might have been a better world for you on the other side.
2: Oh.
1: What? You know, I'm going to take a look at that. Because you wouldn't steer me wrong, would you?
4: No, like I said last week, the last time I passed out was when I was an altar boy serving mass for, I believe it was Easter.
2: Yeah.
4: And got too hot and went down.
2: That right wasn't nerves, though?
4: No, it's just heat.
2: Just heat, okay.
0: And that's because the garb they have you wear is not doesn't really
4: it was
0: breathe.
4: Super heavy, and like it had mm-hmm. multiple layers, and you're up on the altar, you're up a little bit higher anyway in the heat.
0: I see. Ugh. I see.
2: You're bored.
0: By the way, how's the Pope's team doing in the playoffs?
1: One up, one game, none of the best of five.
2: Yeah. Woo!
1: Here they come
2: today at 5.
1: That's right, in Cleveland. Oh. White Sox could be in the American League Championship Series before you know it.
0: Coming up, we have more of your letters. We have sporting news. We have phantom vibrations. Ever get those?
1: Exciting.
0: You're sitting around, you think that your phone's going off.
2: Yeah.
0: And it isn't. We'll talk about what psychologists have to say about that.
1: They're always sticking their nose in.
0: We have the large male member ride in Las Vegas. Some cool rock and roll news. And is a stripper pole a weapon? We're going to find out. Also coming up today, comedian Tim Cavanaugh will be joining us in the studio with guitarist Michael Clark. We'll look forward to seeing the boys. And Pat Godwin's going to have a song or two for us from the O'Reilly Auto Parts Studios. 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
17: This is ONN. I'm Jay Fox on the Ohio News Network. A sudden massive layoff in one southwest Ohio city has erased a year's worth of regional job growth literally overnight. Last week, the International Motors truck plant, known more commonly as the Navistar plant, abruptly shut down after the UAW contract with General Motors expired. As a result, over 1,300 UAW Local 402 members lost their jobs. The assembly plant and adjacent facilities were immediately sold to Rochelle, a Canadian company that makes commercial and armored vehicles. It will be that company's new U.S. hub. Laid-off employees from the Navistar plant could have to wait almost a full year before any possible rehiring effort. In central Ohio, New Albany has landed a $2.2 billion pharmaceutical plant, which is expected to bring in hundreds of high-paying jobs. Brianna Albizu with ONN affiliate WBNS-TV has more.
18: The project will create 600 permanent jobs and about 1,500 construction positions. The state says it's tried to lure pharmaceutical companies in the past, but they could never land any because it didn't have a training center. The German giant Bayer plant expected to open in 2031.
17: Lyle Odelein, the first ever captain of the Columbus Blue Jackets, died of a heart attack on October 2nd. He was chosen by the Jackets in the 2000 expansion draft. A moment of silence was held before Saturday's game. Odelein was 58. For the Ohio News Network, I'm Jay Fox.
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1: Was that a bad sign for your favorite NFL team when you're in the locker room at halftime listening to the coach and five or six of the players go, oh, there's a second half? Oh, Oh, I had no... Welcome back to the Bob and Tom Show. We're in the O'Reilly Auto Parts Studios. There's Jess Hooker.
0: Hello.
1: She's at the Incogni News Desk. Hello, Pat Godwin.
2: Hey, Chick McGee.
1: Jeff Oskey.
4: Hello, sir.
1: We got to get a picture of you. You're just a vision in olive.
4: Oh, okay.
1: You're like the...
0: Your skin tone looks really good with these colors.
1: Absolutely.
4: Oh, sweet.
1: Yeah. There's Ace Cosby.
5: Hello.
1: I'm Chick. Hello, Tom.
19: Hello, Chick McGee. Let's get to some letters here and see what's going on, what people are thinking about and talking about.
1: All right.
19: On the face of the earth, what have you got over there?
1: Where they are, what they're doing. I went Sunday. Oh, hang on. I got to give somebody a heads up. The pup cup? Yeah.
19: Okay.
1: I went Sunday to get coffee and took Leo, my greyhound.
0: Aww.
1: And he very much enjoyed his pup cup. And Andy also says, I wore my brand new Bob and Tom hat while I gave Leo a pup cup.
19: We have a shot of Leo?
1: We do have a shot of Leo. Oh,
19: I love the pup cup.
1: He's a good boy.
19: I'm a big fan. Who started that? Do we know?
0: They say Starbucks did, but I was at the grocery store yesterday getting ice cream, and I saw that Purina has Frosty Paws in their little cups that you can buy at the grocery store.
1: Oh, yeah.
0: So
1: I get those.
0: You can keep them at home.
1: Get those for the girls.
0: Yeah. There's peanut butter flavored and another one.
1: there he is. Look at that.
19: Four pack. Look at that guy.
1: That is an angular face, isn't it?
19: It's a greyhound. Cool.
1: Doesn't that look like, who's that actress?
0: Stop it.
1: Diane Lane's kid. Laura Dern. Yeah, looks just like Laura Dern. Yeah.
0: No.
19: I'm not seeing that.
1: Hey, you put a gold wig on that dog, you'll go, Laura Dern! Just saying.
19: Okay. Or, never mind.
1: I could have gone Calista Flockhart.
19: Run me by the pup cups you buy at the grocery again. Are they frozen?
0: They are. They're frozen, and they're next to the ice cream for humans, so be careful. But it has a little dog on the front, and it says Purina, and it says Frosty Paws.
19: Do you thaw them?
0: No, I don't think so.
1: I went in and thawed them before I bought them.
19: I deserve that.
0: I think it also it occupies your dog for a while because it's frozen.
19: Cool.
0: So yeah.
1: Mine side by side, they'll take their frosty paws and put them between their front paws.
0: Yeah.
1: And go to town, man.
0: Oh, they hold them.
1: Oh yeah, they hold them on the floor.
0: Adorable.
1: Oh, it's adorable. Oh.
19: I take the Kong ball.
0: Yes, I'm with you.
19: Take those Kong balls and fill them with like peanut butter, sometimes mixed with celery because the peanut butter's got a lot of fat in it. And freeze those. That'll occupy the dog for quite some time.
1: Why do you mistreat your animals?
19: What do you mean?
0: Why?
1: Celery, green beans, give them peanut butter.
19: If there's
1: room for more peanut butter, don't put celery in there.
19: I'm trying to keep my dog slender and fit. We have more letters. You can reach us at bobandtom@bobandtom.com.
0: We would
19: love to hear from you. Do you have one over there?
0: They also, I just looked it up, they also have pup cup dog whipped cream. So it's a whipped cream, like Ready Whip, but it's for your dog. So you can make your own pup cup at home.
19: How does it differ from human whipped cream? Less sugar or something?
0: It's probably, something different. This one's peanut butter flavor. They don't have peanut butter flavor Ready Whip for humans.
1: Why don't they have peanut butter Ready Whip for humans, Tom?
0: I don't know.
1: Buy me some peanut butter Ready Whip for humans, Tom. Tell me you spoil your dog without telling me I put whipped cream on the top of my dog's dog food. I do.
19: You put,
0: all the time?
1: Just Mondays, sometimes Tuesdays.
19: And I get confused.
1: Wednesday.
19: Ready Whip's the one that is in the squirter bottle, right?
0: The one that you have to take.
19: And Cool
0: a
19: Whip's
0: for
19: the one in the tub.
0: Yes.
1: Cool Whip is a tub.
19: That is ever just sat down and eaten a whole thing of Cool Whip?
0: Oh, yeah.
1: You that freeze is, it? No, yeah.
2: Oh, which tough. One's the non-dairy one? The Cool Whip?
0: No, that's dairy.
1: No, that's
2: it is.
0: I don't know.
19: Let's get back to our letters.
2: Some of our listeners need to take a compliment class when they write these letters.
1: Pat is.
2: I know they're fans, but please.
1: Pat is up in arms. Would you care to recount your?
2: Do you guys know Roy Clark?
4: Yeah, he's
1: amazing.
19: Most famous for the song.
1: Yesterday when I was young.
19: Yeah, yesterday. Yeah.
4: And, but most famous for Hee Haw.
1: Co-host of Hee Haw.
19: Oh, yeah. But, I mean, super talented guitar player, great singer, songwriter. Didn't he host The Tonight Show occasionally?
2: I don't know. Maybe.
19: I think so, yeah. Very talented guy. So you're being compared to Roy Clark? That's nice.
2: It says, hello, crew. This is from Tyler. I was watching Roy Clark perform Malagueña live, which is incredible. I've always thought Roy's and Pat's chubby size, looks, personality, and humor were identical. I would include guitar skills, but Roy's a legend. Just kidding, Pat. You're a legend, too. That's the letter.
19: What bothers you about that? Being compared to a
2: chubby
19: great...
2: Roy Clark?
19: Oh, chubby? Oh, I didn't hear that.
0: Yeah, it was chubby Roy Clark.
4: Roy Clark was already chubby.
1: Yeah.
4: Yeah.
2: All you need to say is Roy Clark.
19: Like, I think
0: he could have left that out.
19: But you have to admit, camera here, we only can see you from the nips up, and you have lost a great deal of weight, but you do have a very round head.
0: That helps.
1: What you're listening to is something we hear all the time off the air here at the studio. It's Tom trying to help, and Tom makes it worse. Go ahead, Tom.
19: You do.
2: I do. I have a large head. That's for
19: and
2: sure.
19: You can't wear a hat.
2: I cannot. That's true.
19: They don't fit.
2: I have a huge head, yeah.
1: I think we all know who has the biggest head in the room. We measured them one morning.
2: Who is it?
1: It's no contest.
0: Ours are close, actually, you and I.
2: Mine has to be larger than yours.
0: I probably, but yeah, I have a very large head. There's a picture of Christy and I on our Aura frame over there, and she looks like a Barbie doll next to me. My head's huge.
1: You know when you lose weight, your hat size changes. Did you know that?
0: You had a fat head?
1: I had a fat head, evidently.
19: Really?
1: Yeah. I went from a 7 3/8 to a 7 1/4.
2: Really?
19: And what was that? Didn't we have a news story about a correlation in weight loss and the perception of male member size?
0: No, they say that for every 50 pounds that you lose, you gain a 1/2 inch on your male member.
19: But isn't that just illusory because of the...
0: proportionality, it was still there, just more of it is visible.
1: Yeah, yeah. It's not actually gaining.
0: It's not growing.
1: Length.
19: I know, that's what I was saying. Yeah. It's a fun with optical illusions.
0: Yes.
19: That's a new feature on the show. Let's see, we got a letter noting, here we go, this is from Dave. Tom, you blatantly stole Jimmy Schubert's Everything Bagel bit. Jimmy Schubert did indeed say that before I did. I forgot about that. We were getting bagels delivered, and Jimmy Schubert had been discussing bagels, and he made the point, and I totally agree with him, and he gets all credit where credit is due, because we get bagels delivered here occasionally, and when they put the Everything Bagel in the bag with the rest of the bagels,
1: it makes the rest of the bagels better.
19: No, I don't like the Everything Bagel. I don't want garlicky bagels.
0: That's why I order them and make sure that the Everything Bagel is in a different bag.
19: Indeed from the great comedian Jimmy Schubert. Thank you, Dave, for pointing that out.
0: Hey, you know what? Next week, next Friday, I think we should all know, and maybe this is a conversation.
1: Is it this Friday or next Friday?
0: Next Friday.
1: Okay.
0: Is National Bosses Day. So everybody plan what we're going to do for Tom. I think I'm going to try to make the Jerusalem bagels for Tom.
19: Oh, yes.
0: In celebration of National Bosses Day.
19: For those of you that are, I was in Alexandria, Virginia a couple weeks ago.
1: Beautiful country, Tom.
19: That was gorgeous.
1: And if everything goes to plan, I'll have a house there.
19: And
1: it's not going to go to plan.
19: I went to a breakfast place, and I ordered this thing, and then when it came, it was a oblong, slender bagel with two poached eggs in it and some salsa or whatever it was. It was great.
0: Yeah.
19: But I went back up and I asked them what kind of bagel that was, and they said, and I have since looked it up, it is indeed called a Jerusalem bagel. Mm-hmm. And when I mentioned that, Pat Godwin pointed out,
2: well, that's because they use cheeses of Nazareth on the bagel.
19: I love that joke.
0: I do too.
19: Cheeses of Nazareth. It really is called a Jerusalem bagel.
0: Yeah, it is.
19: And the beauty of it was the aperture, if you will, is significantly larger. Mm-hmm. Ergo, one can fit two poached eggs in it, where a traditional bagel, you could barely get one in there, and it's too big.
0: Yeah,
19: too
0: it's thick. Much thinner and longer. Yeah. Oh.
19: And you don't have to eat it. You can have a bagel egg sandwich now without, you can eat it with a knife and fork.
0: Yes.
19: Because you pick up those bagel egg sandwiches, and pretty soon you've got...
0: They fall apart.
19: Egg yolk dripping down your all over your clothes and your arms.
1: Hmm. Mm-hmm.
19: In any event, kudos to Jimmy Schubert and his awareness of the importance of segregating, if you will, your everything bagels. Because I'm definitely not a fan, and I live with this at home also.
1: That somebody likes everything bagels at home?
19: Yes, and I feel like a failure as a father. Well, there's many reasons I feel like a failure as a father. But having a child that likes everything bagels is certainly one of the problems I'm having. In fact, if you're a failure as a parent, please write us letters and tell how you failed your kids. We'd love to hear about it. By the way, there's a new class of people.
0: Oh no!
4: I can't.
0: I'm
4: wait.
0: So nervous.
19: Boy. No. And those of you that are involved in this know what I'm talking about.
1: Uh-huh.
19: My first experience of this was we were with the band in Nashville, Tennessee years ago. And we were all there, of course. And I remember walking into the lobby after our show. And you may remember this chick. And there were all these people from here in town. I went, what are you doing here? And they were all with a they all had sons who played hockey.
0: Mm.
19: And the class of people I'm talking about, Jeff Oska, you can attest to this, are the parents of young athletes in certain sports. They pretty much have to devote their lives now
0: to traveling.
19: Mm-hmm.
1: And hopefully they're independently wealthy, especially with hockey.
19: Oh yeah, it's really is unbelievable.
0: Yeah.
19: I was talking to a guy who goes, "Oh yeah, last week we were in Florida for a volleyball tournament." What? And he said, "Yeah, we walked in and there were, I think he said there were 38 courts." just this huge warehouse. But yeah, this is a whole new class of parents who their entire lives now were devoted to schlepping their kids to various places for various sporting events. So bravo to all those parents out there.
0: Yeah.
4: Yeah, I love, my brother has friends, kids who play travel baseball, and they had a tournament a couple weeks ago in Texas, and they played a team that was from the town next to them in our state.
0: No.
4: They both flew to Texas to take on each other. Nine states away.
0: When
4: they
0: could have
4: just driven 15 minutes and played each other in town.
1: Huh.
19: But they got some good barbecue and had some fun.
4: Hefty hotel bill.
19: Now, what's coming up in sports? I'm sorry, I haven't.
1: Major League Baseball playoffs, a full slate in the NFL. Got a Monday nighter coming up. WNBA playoffs last night.
19: You haven't given Ace some condolences with regard to his team yesterday.
1: I have not. That was a good game. And I hear the Raiders are for real, is what I'm hearing.
19: And you're upset with your team? They
1: just a half.
19: Went all the way to London or forgot they had to play a second half.
1: Just a half, the whole thing. Just
0: you know what, though? I was watching, and every time, I thought I saw him score a lot. Were a lot of touchdowns called back?
1: A lot of good action for Washington in the first half, and then, as I said, they went to the locker room and said, well, this is London. Certainly there's not going to be a second half. We can go out and do some sightseeing.
19: Mm. Get some fish and chips.
1: Yeah, a little daydreaming.
19: Go to that big wheel thing.
1: The London Eye. I can't wait to ride that.
19: Yeah, the NFL has got to figure out what pass interference is.
1: And roughing the passer and all sorts of things.
19: That may have been the angriest I've seen your coach. That may have been the angriest I've seen a coach.
1: And he doesn't get upset.
19: He was very mad. By the way, with good reason, would you agree?
1: Well, that's what we get for having a Greek as a quarterback.
0: Isn't he third string?
19: Yes.
1: Yes. Thank you for noticing.
0: I paid attention on Sunday morning.
1: Hey, do you think a camera or a video doorbell is home security? 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And please don't forget, when you order, write the Bob and Tom Show in the checkout survey. It lets them know we sent you and helps support the show and keeps Tom from beating me. Simply Safe, ahead of crime in real time.
19: Coming up, did you get your pets blessed over the weekend? It happened in lots of spots worldwide. We have world record vegetables in the news.
1: And
19: today,
1: I got the story.
19: I think it's fun. Today, by the way, well, of course, obviously coming up, we're going to have the heaviest pumpkin of the year. That's sort of an annual thing.
0: Right.
19: Those things always make me kind of sad.
0: Why?
19: They look like really obese people that are,
0: oh,
1: you know, they, with skin conditions.
19: Yeah, yeah. The flab just kind of, you know what I'm saying?
0: I really do.
19: Unappealing. Once again, today officially, according to the National Day calendar, is Do Something Nice Day. So we'll urge you to do that. And we certainly appreciate your being nice enough to put up with us. We are in the O'Reilly Auto Parts studios. This is the Bob and Tom Show.
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1: 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Welcome back to the Bob and Tom Show. We're in the O'Reilly Auto Parts Studios at the Incogni News Desk. It's Jess Hooker.
0: Hi.
1: Hello, Pat Godwin.
2: Hey, Chick.
1: There's Jeff Oske.
4: That's all right.
1: There's Ace Cosby.
15: Hey, Chick.
1: Hey, Ace. And hello, Tom.
19: Hello, Chick McGee. Just going through some mail. I had mentioned that I had failed as a parent, in many ways. But one of them was that... I have a child that likes the everything bagel, which, again, as comedian Jimmy Schubert pointed out to us, if you put the everything bagel in the bag with the rest of the bagels, it ruins them all. But I just asked parents out there to let me know how they had failed and got this lovely letter from Marissa. Marissa, kind enough to write, "Dear Bob and Tom Show, I have failed my son. He will eat freeze-dried strawberries, but will not eat fresh strawberries because, quote, they have germs on them."
0: Mm.
19: There you go. That's a kid with an attitude. We certainly appreciate that. We were also talking about going to a drive-in movie theater. Apparently, this is a thing, which I'm not aware of. You would go to a drive-in, and then when your friend would go to the concession stand, you would move the car quietly.
0: Yeah.
19: And then watch he or she walk around trying to find you.
0: Yeah. My family did it everywhere, not just the drive-in. Like, anywhere that someone was running in, you had to move the car so that they came out and looked around, couldn't find you.
19: Dear Bob and Tom Show, I worked in a restaurant. I owned a classic 65 Volkswagen Beetle. At the end of my shift, I would often walk outside and my fellow restaurant employees had picked up my car and moved it to crazy places.
1: Yeah. Oh, yeah.
19: Thank you, Ann. We certainly appreciate it. A nice car.
1: They don't weigh much.
19: Yeah, manual transmission for sure. Yeah?
0: Yeah.
19: Yeah. You can drive a stick, right?
0: Oh, yeah. Yeah, that was my first car was a stick.
19: Pat, can you?
2: My first car was a Bug, Volkswagen Bug, yeah.
19: Okay. Mm. Oh, very nice. Very yeah. Nice. So we can all drive, Ace, you can?
15: No.
19: No?
0: No,
19: really?
0: Not at all? Never learned? Okay. Can you ride a motorcycle?
15: I have.
0: Yeah, okay.
19: A bitch seat, as they say, or were you the...
1: You mean the sidecar?
19: No, the
1: what
19: back.
1: Is it with you and the word
0: back.
1: Bitch lately? You really enjoy it. For those of you who don't remember.
15: Calm down, bitch!
2: The tone of your voice makes me laugh.
0: No. I know.
1: Oh, no. And followed up by.
15: Suck up, bitches.
1: Yeah. Yeah, it's all there.
19: I believe that was George Washington when he gave his final address to... to the people.
0: Okay. Oh, okay.
19: He said, "Suck up, bitches."
1: One more letter.
19: That Washington was such a card.
1: I need your guys' help. I don't know what this letter means.
0: Okay.
1: Can we go to that one? Dear Bob and Tom Show, my name's Sarah. I finally got my German Shepherd home legally.
0: Okay.
1: He's got some pup ice cream once. He loved it. Sarah. I don't know about the legally part.
19: Oh, what a great-looking dog.
1: That's a good dog. Look at those ears. He's hearing stuff that hasn't happened yet. Look at that.
0: Oh, pretty.
19: Beautiful dog. What do you mean legally?
1: I don't know, Sarah, but...
19: Was the dog imported from Europe or something?
0: Yeah, that's what I don't know.
1: Smuggled over in a beer stein? I don't know.
19: Do dogs have to
1: fill out a form? They have to quarantine, probably.
19: They do?
1: Some, maybe.
19: Maybe that's it. I don't know.
0: Huh.
19: Unless the dog was smuggled in, I don't know. That'd be kind of hard to fit. Well, you wouldn't want to put him in a suitcase. Never mind. We'll have to get an explanation from that. Now, I think it's time for us to segue into the world of sports.
1: Yes, it is. Major League Baseball yesterday. Milwaukee takes a 2-0 lead over the Padres yesterday. Milwaukee 4, San Diego 3 in that best of 5. And Atlanta and the Dodgers even at a game apiece. Braves win last night. The Bravos by a score of 3-2. Game 2 between the White Sox and the Cleveland this afternoon at 5 p.m.
19: Do you think the Pope has a problem with
1: White Sox
19: rooting for the White Sox when there's a team called the Padres?
1: One game to none.
19: Not to mention the Cardinals. I mean, come on. Got to support
1: Game 2 this afternoon in Tampa. The Yankees and the Rays. Tampa one game to none.
19: Do you think the Pope has time to even watch a game, or does he have one of his...
0: I hope he does.
19: One of his Cardinals come in and go tell him what's going on?
1: I would hope
0: he's under a lot of stress. I hope he does.
19: Yeah, I think he's pretty. I think the Pope's probably pretty busy.
0: Yeah.
4: I will say this: I learned very young that priests don't like when you're like, "Hey, take it easy, Padre."
19: They don't like that.
4: No,
1: calling them a Padre unless you're in Spain or Mexico. I think that's probably a pejorative. Yeah,
4: they took it as a slight.
19: Oh, really?
1: Yeah. Whatever, Padre. Yeah, that's kind of a negative, I think.
19: So the San Diego Padres is considered to be.
1: I don't know about that.
19: I always thought they would appreciate that.
0: Is it? Does it look like a priest?
1: Yeah. It looks like a Friar Tuck little guy.
0: Oh, it does? Okay, yeah. Okay.
1: Looks like at the monkery. I'm pretty sure
19: is
1: that's
19: monkery
1: the
19: award?
0: No.
1: Yep.
19: Yeah. Abby?
1: Shut up. Play along. We'll all get out of here. A monkery. I'll see you at the monkery. WNBA playoff game ones last night. Atlanta beat New York 92-82. Golden State over Vegas 71-60. How do you feel about the name Valkyries for Golden State's football WNBA team? Tom,
19: I like it.
1: You like Valkyries?
19: Yeah. Dun, dun, dun, dun, it's great. Dun, dun, dun, dun. So many names are so boring in many other sports. It's nice to have a good one.
1: NFL yesterday, we had a full slate of note. Colts in London beating Washington 30-13. Baltimore over Tennessee 24-18. Lamar Jackson hurt his ankle. He's week to week, we don't know. MRI today. Bears beat the Jets 23-12. And yesterday, the Rams beat the Eagles in Philly 24-20. And you know how you travel to another, let's say you're on the coaching staff of the Rams and you're in the coaching box and you're trying to make some calls and the Eagles fans are down in front of your, where your coaching box is.
19: Right.
1: And all of a sudden you look out on the field and people are throwing things at you. That's Philadelphia, ladies and gentlemen. There's the Rams cheering their, and here comes a drink and one of them's going to hit the window right there.
0: Oh, my gosh.
1: Welcome to Philadelphia, ladies and gentlemen. There it is.
0: What is that about?
1: I don't know.
19: People that have no lives.
0: It's so wild.
1: Everybody in the
19: one guy giving him the double bird.
0: Yeah, that's
1: really.
0: Yeah, exactly.
1: Those of us in the NFC East, we know you don't go to Philadelphia. You can go to Dallas. You can go to Washington. You can go to the other one, Giants. You can go to all of them. Don't go to Philly unless you like helium. Or no, it's not helium. Is it? What do they put in the balloons?
0: Nitrous
19: oxide.
1: Yeah, they still have it. I think they still sell it.
19: That's illegal.
1: I don't know. They still, you know what? A lot of stuff that's illegal is for sale. Did you know that? Like balloons filled with nitrous. Now, where was I?
19: Where do they get they just buy a tank? Don't you have to have
4: you can just buy it.
19: Don't you have to have a prescription?
0: No, Drew Hastings used to have a tank in the back of his truck.
4: I could get a tank here in an hour.
2: He can.
1: I don't know if he did.
0: It was rolling around back there when I was putting my luggage in there.
19: Well, that's dangerous. There's no oxygen in
0: nitrous oxide. No, it's really dangerous.
19: What is it? N2?
1: I assure you I know what I'm doing.
19: Yeah, well, strap that on your face. You could die pretty quickly. I would think that would be regulated, no?
0: Yeah.
4: You would think.
19: Sorry.
4: That's not.
19: I mean, is it like a concession? You walk up and they hand you a nitrous oxide balloon? Do people just walk
4: to not
19: that?
4: There, but you can
0: other
4: go
0: places.
4: To a head shop and buy
2: canisters.
4: You can buy canisters of it flavored
2: right now.
4: Chocolate, strawberry, whipped cream flavors.
2: It's the stuff used in whipped cream, yeah.
4: Yeah.
19: Wow. Okay.
4: Yep.
19: But that's a big thing in Philly, huh? All right.
1: Oh, yeah. Was there an echo in here? Hey, look at this.
5: Stupid world record.
1: Oh, my God. Several Guinness World Record titles were broken at this year's Malvern Farmers Autumn Show in the United Kingdom.
19: But that was exciting, huh?
1: The competition saw the heaviest beetroot, 57 pounds, 5.9 ounces.
0: Whoa.
1: By some guy named Vinny.
19: The beetroot.

0: man's face.
1: I knew it, does. Immediately.
2: That's what I, yeah.
3: And the middle one's the beetroot?
1: Yeah. Yeah.
0: The guy's holding it up by his head. It looks like a monster. It's it's purpley and full of lumps. Oh,
3: I think that's
2: like a turtle.
3: Tom, I think you'll agree. The beetroot has replaced the mushrooms growing out of feces as to why would you grab that and eat it?
0: Yeah, God, that's hideous.
3: Why would you eat that?
0: Now, would it taste good that big?
1: I don't know if it would. I'm guessing you're going to have to cut off one of those knobs.
0: What's the guy next to? There's a guy holding what looks like a javelin.
1: There's a gourd, and then maybe a zucchini.
3: Maybe we're looking at.
0: That's a zucchini. Six feet long?
3: Don't mention a zucchini.
1: 3 feet. Yeah.
3: Will you let me tell you it is? The longest trombocino squash.
1: It is a squash.
2: The trombocino.
3: 4 feet, 10 and a half inches.
0: Okay. The trombocino, doesn't that sound like something from Dr. Seuss?
3: The guy who looks like the extra from Andy Griffith who would come in, Andy, there's something going on over in Emmett. Exactly. that's the heaviest sweet corn cob.
1: Heaviest?
3: At 4.39 ounces.
1: Huh.
3: Well, that looks like that weighs 10 pounds.
0: And of course, being a Brit, he has teeth such that he can't eat that sweet corn without everybody he leaves four kernels in the middle.
3: We also have tallest cucumber plant, 25 feet. It says 24 feet, 11 inches.
1: Oh, it is. Okay.
3: I'm going to give him the extra inch.
1: Yeah, yeah.
3: Heaviest loofah, 11 pounds.
0: Wait a minute.
3: I don't. Loofah is what you take in the shower.
1: No, right? But you grow loofahs. Right, where do you think they come from?
3: There's a loofah store where they manufacture
2: those. Bath and Balloon.
1: Yeah. No, they're in a gourd. Loofahs are grown in a gourd, and then you break them open when they get hard and they're dry.
3: You're making stuff.
1: Yeah,
3: up.
1: No. Jeff had a hippie face too. He knows. He probably dated a girl that grew them.
4: Oh yeah.
3: You use they're actual plants.
4: Yeah. Well,
1: yes.
3: They can't hold up very long, right?
4: Oh, they hold up.
3: A good washing.
1: Yeah.
3: They hold up forever.
1: Where do you think your loofah comes from?
3: The store. Right, Tom?
2: Target.
1: No.
3: Yes.
0: I had no idea that's from a plant.
1: Yeah, it is.
3: See?
1: There's a bunch of seeds in them, and you got to shake them out, and then you cut them in the size that you want, and you use them to wash.
4: Seeds are what makes the holes in the loofah that give you the
3: coarseness.
0: Did they smell like patchouli, or is it just because the people that grow them do?
1: Yeah. No.
0: I had no idea.
1: Yeah.
3: I thought it was an ocean-born.
2: That's what I thought.
1: Well, there are natural sea sponges that people buy.
3: All of a sudden, I'm right. Okay. Wow.
0: I thought they were part of the German Air Force. Wow.
1: No. Yeah.
3: A Luftwaffe.
0: Oh, sorry. It's similar. I had no idea.
1: Yeah.
0: So this is the world's largest loofah?
3: Yeah.
0: Wow.
3: Isn't that something?
1: There you go.
3: It's exciting and fantastic.
0: But the world's longest tromboncino...
3: Tromboncino squash?
0: What came first, the trombone or that thing?
1: Mm.
0: Is that named after the instrument? Or is the instrument named after that thing?
3: I bet you the plant came first and then the horn.
1: And they dried them out, and that's what the first horn was. You just blew in that trombocino.
3: Guy in the village would carve you a trombone. My trombone's not back from the carver yet.
0: No. Okay.
3: I can't go wah, wah, wah until I get
0: what
3: my
0: is this?
3: Trombone.
0: The heaviest sunflower head.
1: Yeah. That's a big deal.
3: There's no picture of that, though.
1: I saw those at the state fair this year.
3: Sunflower heads?
1: Huge. Yeah.
0: That's just the part where the flower part.
1: Yeah, where all the seeds are.
0: Don't the stalks go up 20 feet or something?
3: Now, those don't occur naturally. Those are all grown.
4: Didn't you guys interview that guy? The sunflower guy?
1: I think we did.
4: With the gigantic sunflowers?
1: Yeah.
4: Wasn't he a guest?
1: Yeah, he called. Remember? We had the guy and it was all the way up the thing.
0: Oh, yes, yes, yes.
3: Yeah. It wouldn't stop growing? Yeah.
1: Mm-hmm.
3: More of a weed than anything else? Yeah.
0: Now, are the baseball coaches, are those primarily sunflower seeds that they're chomping on these days?
3: Yeah. You know what they do is what I've heard.
1: No, it's Zins.
3: Entirely wrong. There's that. But they wrap the Big League Chew. They like the Big League Chew. Stand by for Jim Bouton's story in 3, 2.
0: Big fan. developed by, among others, the great Jim Bouton. Read the book Ball 4.
3: They have sunflower seeds. They mush the Big League Chew and the sunflower seeds together and put them into a big one big chaw and put it in your mouth. And you're spitting sunflower seeds, and you got the gum in there.
0: Big League Chew, I should explain. It's a gum that comes shredded in a pouch, kind of like old tobacco.
3: Yeah.
1: Are you serious?

0: seriously don't think I know what it is?
1: Yes, I seriously think you don't know what it is. Yeah,
2: I thought everybody knew what that was.
0: I did too. Yeah, it is. It does. It's like tobacco. It's like a gateway drug.
3: Yeah, it's like the old beech nut.
0: Yeah,
3: unroll it.
4: They still make that stuff,
3: take
4: right?
3: Out a plug.
0: Oh yeah.
4: Oh yeah.
0: They make all of it. Yeah.
4: Because you get a little buzz. Oh,
1: sunflower head would be a good name for a
4: like sex move.
1: Like a Brokeback Mountain about two baseball coaches that are in love.
3: Would one of the coaches' names be Taryn Butts?
4: Man, I hope so.
1: Nice callback. Thank you very much. What's coming up in sports?
4: My resignation. How about that? More stuff coming up. I'll surprise you. How's
1: we're coming
4: that?
1: Back with the Pat Godwin song. Is that correct?
2: Sure.
1: Okay, very good. Thanks so much for joining us. We're going to be right back to the O'Reilly Auto Parts Studios, where this will still be the Bob and Tom Show.
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0: Hello.
4: There's Pat Godwin.
2: Hey, Chick.
4: Hello. There's Jeff Oskey.
3: Hey, man.
4: Hey. There's Ace Cosby.
22: Howdy.
4: Hello, Tom.
1: Hello, Chick McGee. Is our sports broadcast complete?
4: All done, all through. Yes.
1: Okay, very good, very good. That gives us an opportunity to move to the Incogni News Desk.
4: Yes.
1: With Jess Hooker, what's happening over there?
0: A St. Louis man who was adopted as a baby has discovered his biological father is Doobie Brothers singer Michael McDonald.
1: This is we talked with Michael a couple times last year, and I didn't mention this, that in his book, he talks about being 14 years old.
4: I don't remember he
0: fathering a child.
4: He said it at 14. I missed that part.
1: Yeah,
0: maybe just
1: and,
0: a teenager.
1: And he had a child that was put up for adoption. And when we were talking to him, I thought, well, should I ask him if he ever looked into it? And then I thought that's too personal and not appropriate.
0: I would agree.
1: And the story has come out.
0: Yeah.
1: And have you seen the picture of Michael
0: alike.
1: And his?
0: Michael Gosling was born when McDonald and his birth mother were both just 14 years old, and they placed him up for adoption. He's a handsome cuss.
1: At least he's got that great beard, just like Michael McDonald.
0: Yeah, that guy's really handsome. Yeah.
1: I wonder if, because Michael McDonald, to me, has the voice that only God could bestow. I wonder if that guy, if his biological son has that gift of the incredible voice.
0: That would be awesome.
4: Hmm.
0: Yeah. But it's funny that his name is Michael also.
5: Uh-oh.
6: Whoops. Okay, here we go.

0: Thank you.
1: But Michael very
0: sometimes less is more.
2: I know.
0: Yep.
1: Michael very coolly has said the real heroes in the story are the adoptive parents.
3: Yes.
1: But he was 14.
3: Yeah, nearly six decades later, a 23andMe test taken by Gosling's previously unknown half-brother brought the families together. Gosling met his birth mother on his 58th birthday, then spoke to his biological father by phone. His father mentioned that he was a musician who would be playing in St. Louis soon. Gosling discovered the Doobie Brothers were playing that night and realized who his father was. McDonald and Gosling have since met in person and embraced. And like Tom said, McDonald said, the real rock stars are the adoptive parents who gave his son a happy childhood.
1: Yeah, good for him.
3: Yeah, that's awesome.
1: The coolest thing is now, think of all the uncles this guy has now. I mean, technically, all the Doobie Brothers are his uncles.
3: Yeah, right? That's true. Yeah.
1: Got Uncle Pat, Uncle Tom. No, sorry.
3: Do you use that when you're picking up ladies in a bar? By the way, my dad is Michael McDonald.
0: Oh,
3: yeah.
0: Yeah. Okay, a certain bar, I guess.
4: You use everything you got at your disposal.
0: That's right. Whatever you've got.
4: You got
0: now,
4: money. You
0: Pat
4: got
0: taught me this. You call it your toolbox.
1: Yeah, right. Pat, you still using the 2 weeks to live thing?
4: Oh, but it works.
1: You just want one less.
0: I got my last wife died in a fire. That really works well. Yeah.
3: Yikes.
4: I just need something to cheer me up. Sex.
0: There's no need to console me.
1: One squirt, I'll leave you alone.
0: Have you ever tried this one? I'm incapable of having an orgasm. Kind of a challenge thing. Yeah. Oh, yeah.
3: You guys. Tell them that. I've heard that recently from a girlfriend.
0: I'm sure you have.
3: Yes, yes. The guy, he said it. And I was...
5: And you chicks keep falling for it.
3: Yeah. But here's the thing. I fell for it too. And I was like, oh my gosh, what are you going to do? Da, da, da. So, of course, I come home from night with the girls and I'm telling my husband. And so-and-so said that her new boyfriend can't... Da, da, da. And my husband just put his hand in his head in his hand. He's, you, babe, you can't be serious.
5: Yeah.
3: He was like, that's not real. That's a line. I didn't know it was a line.
4: I don't know if it's a good line though. It doesn't sound very attractive to say that, does it?
3: No, but I guess when you get to a point, but when you get to a point, like,
1: Remember, there are people who still fall for the letter that the guy's a Nigerian prince.
3: Yeah,
1: that still works. So there are a lot of classic bad lines that are still very effective.
0: All that stuff looks so real when you get the emails. My God.
3: But there is something circulating online right now. A woman is at a meet and greet, and she's meeting this, I would say, B-level country music star. And she walks up to him, and she's, oh, so nice to meet you. And she's like, I'm so-and-so. And he's like, okay, well, nice to meet you. And she's like, no, I'm so-and-so. And she goes, oh, my gosh, you're not the one I've been sending money to online. And realized that she had been scammed, and she just starts crying, and he pats her hand and he says, I'm so sorry. And she was like, well, do you think that you and I could talk? And he's like, no, I'm not doing this. But she goes, I've lost so much money. And she didn't know that it was, it's just an up and comer in country music. And she thought she was help funding his career.
1: Oh.
3: And then she met him and realized that it was all fake.
4: Now, when I reach out to you, it's not fake. I need money for my career.
5: Yeah, send it.
4: It's
5: that's
4: for
5: not
4: real.
5: Fake.
1: Yeah, yeah. And you accept what? Venmo, PayPal?
4: Yeah, okay.
0: However you can get them cash.
1: Cash is even better.
4: Yeah, it is.
1: You send someone on. I was at a, years ago, I went to, there was a large venue that had multiple bars and stuff in it.
3: Yeah.
1: With kind of a, the equivalent of a food court.
3: Yeah.
1: And another radio station was having an event there. And I did not even know that when I walked in, and one of their DJs, who I knew just a little bit, came over to me and he said, "Hey, do you want to come meet so and so from a very I would say second tier but very good band?"
3: Nice.
1: And I went, "Oh, sure." Well, I went back there and it wasn't the guy.
0: You knew the guy before?
1: Oh, yeah.
0: Yeah, okay.
1: It wasn't him.
0: So what did you do?
1: I didn't tell anybody, and I mean, it was, but this guy was going on, and he had huge mirrored sunglasses on, and he was pretending to be the bass player from a band that had a couple pretty big hits at the time.
3: Oh, my gosh.
1: I wasn't going to.
0: That's the key. You can't pick anybody too famous.
1: And he was on stage and talking to this for this contest. Just some guy that probably decided on a Friday night he was going to scam this radio station.
3: Oh my gosh. I've had that happen out in the wild with you guys. Like somebody will go, oh yeah, he was my neighbor, or my mom dated him, or, you know, we used to hook up. And I'm like, oh my gosh, somebody was saying that they were Chick McGee.
0: Yeah, I've had that.
3: Yeah, and I
0: had Mulder and Scully visit me. I had a couple of people from the FBI come and talk to me.
3: What? Oh my gosh.
0: Oh yeah.
1: Wow. Really?
0: This woman was gonna, it was a bad deal.
5: It was an X-File?
0: Well, it was FBI agents, not... Yes, it was the X-File part, was that someone was impersonating me. No one could figure that out. An Why would alien. They do that? But no.
1: Now, once again, Pat, you are taking cash.
4: Yeah. Okay, I took everything. Okay,
0: good. Self-addressed stamped envelope works just fine.
1: can we go back in time just slightly less than 2 hours and have you read that one letter again?
0: Oh.
1: From my new favorite letter of the year?
0: Well, we have two, actually, and this might be a new trend for emails from our listeners.
1: And this is based on a letter from last week in which we like letters in which you make up words as you're going because you can't think of the word. And
3: right.
1: A little girl made up the word for the
0: jumpaline.
1: The jumpaline, which makes sense for that particular device.
0: And someone, what is this? Tony from Lexington, Kentucky sent me this email. Hey, Chick, Dear Bob and Tom Show. Hey, Chick, all trampolines were once called jumpalines before your mom got on them. Thank you, Tony, from Lexington.
3: So good.
1: Thank you,
0: and
1: Tony.
0: Then we had a follow-up, which is the trend part of this. Another insult for our cast. Hey, Tom, have you ever seen an a-hole wrapped in plastic? Look at your driver's license.
1: Very good. Very
0: unbelievable.
1: Good.
0: That's from Danny.
1: Keep it up. I'm loving
3: this. Yeah, we're going to start an email hall of fame, and I'll start posting these.
0: Shots fired.
1: Yes. Okay. Pat, you got your song coming up. I did enjoy your Doobie Brothers knockoff.
5: I messed up the opening chord.
1: Yeah.
5: I could kill myself.
1: Only four times. But you finally got it.
4: I did.
1: It was good. We're going to come right back to the O'Reilly Auto Parts Studios. This is the Bob and Tom Show.
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16: I'm Jay Fox on the Ohio News Network. Federal disaster assistance has been approved for Claremont, Franklin, Hamilton, Licking, Morgan, Muskingum, and Perry counties following August storms. 16 other counties are being evaluated by FEMA. In Southeast Ohio, an unnamed man is in the hospital after an officer-involved shooting in Hocking County. Brianna Albizu with ONN affiliate WBNS-TV has details.
17: The sheriff's office says deputies were trying to arrest a man on a felonious assault warrant Friday morning at a home on State Route 180 near Laurelville. Deputies say after entering the home, the man came out of a room and shot at them. Deputies returned fire, hitting the man. No deputies were hurt. Now the Ohio Bureau of Criminal Investigation is taking over this case.
16: The entire coaching staff for the Olentangy Orange girls soccer team in Central Ohio is now on administrative leave as school leaders and deputies look into an alleged hazing incident. District leaders say the incident took place off campus in a parent's driveway. After new details surfaced, Superintendent Todd Meyer placed the coaches on leave and reassured parents that the district has zero tolerance for hazing. He says, quote, "All of us have a responsibility to speak up when something is not right." A Delaware County Sheriff's Office and prosecutors are now reviewing that case to find out if criminal charges will be filed. For the Ohio News Network, I'm Jay Fox.
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3: Hello.
0: Hello, Pat Godwin.
4: Hey, Chick.
0: Hello, Jeff Hoskay.
19: Hey, man.
0: Is anyone else freezing?
3: It is. It got really cold in here.
20: Great.
0: Hello, Ace Cosby.
21: Hello.
1: You know, my theory on this.
0: What is your theory?
1: There's some guy in some faraway land that has a temperature thermostat control for this room.
0: Is it like Ireland or
1: I don't know,
0: Greenland or Iceland?
3: I think it's Dan Mettler.
1: I think it's just fine.
0: Now, I bet it is Mettler.
1: Let's move forward here. We have some history to get to that we missed.
3: What?
1: Well, we missed today in history, Saturday and Sunday.
3: No.
0: So we do this weekend.
3: We had a meeting.
0: History.
3: We weren't going to do this anymore.
0: It's my fault. I saw something that happened over the weekend that I thought was marginally interested, but I didn't think he'd do it until an hour from now. But go ahead.
1: Yeah, we got some cool stuff.
0: We can't stop him now. The music's playing.
1: Let's see.
0: That's the way radio works. Okay, the music starts.
1: Here's something that's fun.
0: I bet it's not.
1: I'll ask you, Miss Hooker.
3: Okay.
1: And I will preface this by saying I would not have gotten this answer correct if you asked me.
3: Okay.
1: On this date,
0: before I prove it,
1: a president of the United States officially proclaimed the Thanksgiving holiday. Which president was it?
3: Let me think. Washington, Adams, Jefferson, Wilson. Madison, Monroe, Wilson. Adams.
1: Your hint, don't you? Your hint is 1863.
0: 1863, is that right?
3: It's a long time ago. I feel like I'm hearing a voice in my head that says Wilson.
1: Well, in 1863, Wilson would have been, born yet.
3: No.
0: What I meant was Lincoln.
1: Lincoln, of course.
3: Why did you give me the wrong answer?
0: Did I?
3: Yeah.
0: Yeah, I guess I did.
3: It was Lincoln. He did a lot.
0: He did a lot.
3: He was busy.
1: Yes.
0: He was very tall. And he was also a wrestler.
1: That's true, too.
0: He's in the Kentucky Wrestling Hall of Fame or the National Wrestling Hall of Fame.
3: Yeah, but back then, weren't they like wrestling bears? Like,
0: I think they were. Yeah.
1: Did you not know? It really was Lincoln.
3: I didn't know that because, I mean, I thought he was busy freeing the slaves. I didn't know.
1: Well, he was, but I mean... Okay. That's why we have stovetop dressing named after his hat.
3: I'm so sorry. Good. I thought that was funny.
0: Let me tell you something. That's beautiful. Okay.
1: It really was Lincoln. Although it's interesting because he didn't like being around his family.
3: Why?
1: Well, he hated his American cousin. Anyway.
0: Oh, that was the name of the play he saw when he got shot.
3: Oh, it is?
1: We're doing a little bit of dark comedy here. Sorry. Well, the word comedy's pushing.
0: Have you gotten to the one that I thought was interesting? I'll give you a hint.
1: I don't know. Yes, of course. Oh, that so thrilled.
0: Yes, I bet you are.
1: In 1913, the federal income tax was signed into law by President Woodrow Wilson.
0: Aha! I knew it.
1: That's why when I was in college, I manufactured those Woody is a Pecker t-shirts. had little Woody Woodpecker. Okay, maybe that involves something else. Let's see. This is important. Now, Ms. Hooker, this is your chance to redeem yourself.
3: Okay.
1: This movie was released on this day, in the Saturday's date in 1941.
0: What are you saying?
1: The movie was The Maltese Falcon.
3: Uh-huh.
0: And you're going to say Falcon.
1: Just to make you happy.
0: Thank you.
1: The Maltese Falcon.
0: Because normally he says Falcon.
3: Falcon.
1: That's because Sidney Greenstreet says Falcon.
3: Okay.
0: That's right,
3: Maltese Falcon.
0: I do a great Sidney Greenstreet, and I don't think I get enough credit for it.
1: Let's hear it.
19: That's right, Mr. Spade.
1: Well, that is very good.
0: You're damn right it is.
1: Now, can you do Peter Lorre?
19: Here's your winnings, General.
1: That's the wrong movie.
0: Oh, my God. Yeah,
3: what's
0: okay.
3: The question?
1: Peter Lorre.
0: Give me another Peter Lorre quote. I'll wait.
3: Yeah.
5: Yeah.
1: It's going to take me some time.
0: I thought so. Yeah.
1: Peter Lorre, Sidney Greenstreet. Who was the star of The Maltese Falcon?
3: I don't know. I would never know that. I mean,
5: the Falcon. The Falcon's the star.
0: The Falcon's in the title.
3: Are they in something that I would know?
4: Edie Falcon. Yeah.
1: Yes.
0: She's done everything. She can do anything. Yeah.
1: Treasure of Sierra Madre.
3: No,
1: Casablanca.
0: Lauren Bacall's husband.
1: it was Bogart.
3: So. Oh, Humphrey.
1: Okay, this is a little more contemporary and much less significant. Pat, this is for you. On this date, the book Howl and Other Poems was ruled to be not obscene by the courts. Who wrote that one?
4: Ginsberg.
1: Yes, Allen Ginsberg.
0: Artie Ginsberg.
4: I call him just Ginsberg.
0: A lot of them. Yeah. His friends called him Artie.
1: Yeah. And Artie. Allen was his first name.
0: No, his friends called him Artie.
3: They called him Guinea.
1: Mr. Ginsburg.
3: Maybe not.
1: Okay,
3: sorry.
1: Yes.
0: Yeah. It's okay she can say that. She's Italian.
1: Yeah, Hooker's Italian. Yeah. She can get away with that.
4: You are in the penalty box now for 15 minutes.
1: Has that famous line. about the best minds of his generation. Remember that one? That's a famous quote from the beginning. Of course, he was more interested in the best behinds of his generation.
0: Yes, go out
1: if you know much about him.
0: Go out in the woods and ball.
3: Yeah, he liked the butts?
1: He does. He liked the boys.
3: Oh, boys. Jesus. Okay.
1: 1960, The Andy Griffith Show. This is arguable.
0: What?
1: Because Andy Griffith, the show premiered on CBS, but actually it was...
0: Danny Thomas spinoff.
1: Danny Thomas spinoff, yeah.
0: Yeah.
1: So there had been an episode.
0: So that happened in 1960?
1: No, this was the actual show debuting on CBS.
0: Andy Griffith.
1: Yeah.
0: Well, what else debuted? What?
1: Pardon me?
0: What else debuted? That's not what I was talking about.
1: Oh, 1960. I know. It's coming up. Okay. In 1961, the Dick Van Dyke Show premiered on CBS. A great show. Did you ever see that one?
3: Yeah, that is a good show. Okay. I like that show.
0: Never say Dyke Van Dyke?
1: No, I didn't bother with that.
3: Mary Tyler Moore, right?
0: Yep.
1: Terrible for the Ottoman industry for a while. It was like the Merlot thing when Sideways came out. Dick almost killed himself tripping over the Ottoman. In 1961, this is the most important event of 61, the great show Mr. Ed premiered on CBS.
0: That's not what I'm talking about.
1: It's not?
0: No.
1: Oh.
0: Leave It to Beaver also.
1: Oh, okay. Ugh. Mr. Ed, much better.
3: Yes, I'm
0: what
3: with
0: are you
3: Tom
0: talking about?
3: Leave It to Beaver.
0: Leave
3: Get
0: It to
3: out
0: Beaver.
3: Of here.
0: Is, according to Tom, it's a documentary. Have you seen the show?
3: No.
0: Oh, gee, what?
1: They say that the do you know the name of the horse that played Mr. Ed?
3: I don't know his birth name.
1: Bamboo Harvester.
3: No, it's not.
1: Yes.
0: Yeah, it's a real
1: That thing. Was the name of the horse. Beautiful
3: and
1: horse.
3: And according to Tom, this is where I got the name for my daughter. Because when I had my daughter, Addie, and I said her name is Addison, and he goes, oh, well, you got that from Mr. Ed.
1: Right? Yeah, Addison was the next door neighbor.
5: Of course, that's where you're
3: right.
5: At.
1: But
3: yeah.
1: They say that Mr. Ed was actually better at memorizing lines than Brando.
0: Well, Mr. Ed was?
1: Yeah, oh, yeah.
0: That's because he's off camera reading them. You know that horse didn't talk, right?
3: Would they put peanut butter in his mouth to make his...
0: Yeah, there was all kinds of... And piano wire to yank his...
1: Hey, don't spoil it for me.
0: Yeah.
1: He was a talking horse.
0: They had to cut every now and then. His gums were bleeding.
1: I'm going
0: to
1: make this... I'm going to make you look a lot better, Miss Hooker. What other... famous...
0: Make a word,
1: famous people are Mr. Something.
3: Oh, Mr. Peanut.
1: Very good.
3: Mr. Coffee.
1: Great.
0: Mr. Coffee, yeah.
1: Very good.
0: That's pretty good.
1: Joe DiMaggio.
3: I don't know. Mr. T?
1: You're doing great. My favorite, Mr. Magoo.
3: Mr. Magoo, obviously. How could I forget?
1: Mr. Clean.
3: Mr.
1: Yes, the band.
0: Mr. Mister.
1: What was that big hit song?
4: Oh, Kyrie. The Father.
1: And Mr. was mentioned in a song a couple years ago.
3: Oh, really?
1: Yeah.
3: Like a remake?
4: Train.
1: The train tune. They mentioned Mr. and Mr. Very good. Well, and then last.
0: What's Mr. Magoo's first name? I just looked it up.
3: Henry?
0: Nope.
1: What is it?
5: Starts with an L. Lionel.
0: It does not start with an L.
3: Jamal.
1: What does it start with?
0: Jamal. A Q.
5: Jamal Magoo.
4: What?
5: Oh. Gwen Magoo?
0: Nope. Queerbait is his first name.
5: No. Well, that's really usual.
0: Try again.
1: Quincy?
0: Quincy is his first name. Okay. Yes. Quincy J. Magoo.
1: On this date in 1995, O.J. Simpson found not guilty of the murder of Nicole Simpson and Ron Gold.
0: I was playing euchre in a bar when that happened.
1: Then it was interesting because then there was a commercial that they ran. O.J., now with less evidence, trying to sell. Wow, that was rough.
3: That was a wild time.
0: That was a wild time.
3: It was. What All year did you around. Say that was?
4: 94, I think, right?
1: 95, found not guilty.
3: 95.
1: And then they did a civil thing. And you have to wonder how nervous the real killers were that day. Notice how they stopped looking for him?
3: Yeah.
1: Right away.
3: It was handy.
1: And then on his birthday, Roy Horn was attacked by a tiger in Las Vegas.
3: Lena's dead.
0: Lena Horn?
1: No, Roy from Siegfried and Roy.
0: Did you hear?
5: No.
0: You?
3: I don't know who that is.
0: Lena Horne, she a singer.
3: Oh, he has a last name?
4: She.
3: No, Sigmund. What did you just say?
1: It wasn't Sigmund. It was Siegfried and Roy.
3: Oh, Siegfried and Roy.
0: Sigmund the sea monster.
3: No, I didn't know Siegfried had a...
4: No, it was Sigmund and Freud, not Roy.
3: I didn't know that he had a last name. That's all. I'd never...
1: Yeah.
3: Yeah.
1: Happy birthday, Chubby Checker. Of course.
0: What was Siegfried's first name? It was Quincy. That's right.
1: Chubby Checker's real name, Ernest Evans.
3: Oh, wow. That's bland.
1: Stage name originally went with Fat Ass Ernie. That didn't go. So we changed it to Chubby Checker. Let's just move on here.
0: Siegfried Fischbacher and Uwe Ludwig Roy Horn. There you go. German-American entertainers.
1: Oh, very good. Happy birthday, Gwen Stefani.
3: Oh, yeah.
1: Taught a generation how to spell banana.
3: That's true.
0: Yeah. I know, never know when to stop.
3: I loved her.
0: B-A-N-A-N-A-N-A-N-A-N-A.
1: Lastly, Ashley Simpson, 1985, famous for the lip-syncing episode of SNL.
3: Yeah, that was rough.
0: It'd be no big deal now, right? Would it? I don't know.
3: And now she's married to one of Diana Ross's kids.
4: Really?
3: Evan. Yeah.
1: Coming up, we have comedian Tim Cavanaugh will be joining us.
0: I wonder how often that kid saw his mom.
1: We have more history for you on the way. I'm certainly looking forward to that. But right now, I want to tell you about the Aura Frame. There's one right behind Mr. Oskay. 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Willie and Joshy.
0: Looks like all of us.
3: 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All of us, yeah.
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0: Just in time for Halloween?
1: Yeah. Is that my phone ringing? You're having a phantom vibration. Also, the blessing of the pets officially took place over the weekend.
0: There's a saint for that.
1: Saint Francis Assisi,
0: who
1: was
0: saint.
1: quite macho.
0: Saint Marmaduke,
1: as they say,
5: how you say it.
1: He ain't no sissy.
3: Assisi.
0: Saint Marmaduke. There should be a Saint Marmaduke.
1: Don't go throwing names around on my saints. These are the O'Reilly Auto Parts Studios. 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
0: 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It's Jess Hooker.
3: It's me.
0: There's Pat Godwin.
4: Hey, Chick.
0: Hey. There's Jeff Oskey.
5: Hey, man.
0: Hey, man. There's Ace Cosby.
30: Hello.
0: Hello. Hi, Tom.
1: Hello, Chick McGee.
0: You're on your own.
1: Okay. Do you want to do a little more history?
5: I'm sorry.
1: Oh, go ahead.
5: Real quick, I have an answer from Mike about the two keys.
3: Oh, okay.
5: The steering columns were back in the day, made in one plant, separate from the rest of the car.
0: No kidding.
5: So that was given its key, and then the rest of the car, the glove box key, the trunk key, and the door key are all the same.
3: There you go. Huh.
1: Okay, so, I was trying to remember.
5: That's why.
0: I miss the cars that had the code, the keypad on the door. I miss those.
3: You do?
0: I thought that was a great idea.
5: That always
0: You had your own little code, and you put your code in, and the door will unlock.
1: I don't know. I don't need any more codes.
3: Yeah.
0: No kidding?
1: And no, I am so over passwords.
3: Yeah, how are they not just scanning our eyeballs so that I can get in my computer?
0: Why don't we have a retina scan? I mean, we have retina scans.
1: Well, we will.
0: Readily available. Pretty soon.
3: Mark of the Beast?
1: Yeah. Let's see now. why don't we do a story from Miss Hooker, then we'll get back to history. What else have you got over there?
3: Okay, a new poll shows how some Halloween costumes have fallen out of favor with Americans. According to the Talker Research Survey of 2,000 Americans, 75% of respondents said that there are costumes that are just too played out.
0: Too played?
3: They're played out.
0: Huh.
3: All right.
1: Is this, I think this must be for adults. Right?
3: Yeah, probably.
0: So
3: yeah.
0: A vampire? Is that played?
3: I'm guessing, based on the number one answer, that these are just for adults, Tom.
1: Oh.
3: Sexy version of anything.
1: Oh, sorry.
0: Yeah, why is that?
3: No, but what's your favorite sexy version of something?
4: Sexy nurse.
3: Yeah.
0: Sexy nurse.
3: Yeah. Sexy nurse. What about you, Jeffy?
1: I'm a sexy coroner.
3: Oh, my God. The gloves.
0: I'm going to say sexy next door neighbor. How about that?
5: I like a sexy zombie.
3: Oh, okay.
0: No kidding.
5: Yeah.
0: Okay.
1: I guess they're, but why not? I mean, if it's a party,
3: yeah,
1: it'd be fun.
3: The sexy maid, that's a go-to.
4: Yeah,
3: right,
4: that's good. Yeah.
0: Oh yeah, with her little feather duster, you know. Mm-hmm. You've seen that.
3: We need to get the picture of Josh back up when he was did it too in college. We should do a side-by-side.
0: A sexy maid.
3: Yeah. The next is pirate. That's the most played out.
1: But again, this says 25% of people said it was, that means 75% of people are okay with a pirate.
3: I think a pirate is an easy one. It's fun.
0: Yeah.
3: Yeah.
1: You get to say R a lot.
3: Yeah. The Joker. Mm-hmm. Yeah. That's really? A played out all one. Right. Also, 20% said it was played out. Cowboy, cowgirl. I don't know. I think that's a classic one, too. That's a good one to go to, right?
1: Yeah. Mm. I think these are all okay. They're fun.
3: Do you remember the last time you dressed up for Halloween?
5: Me and my best friend went as Starsky and Hutch.
3: That's a good one.
5: Couple years back.
1: Okay. Did you have the beard and the hair and everything?
5: No, I did not.
1: Oh, you shaved it off?
5: Yeah.
1: Okay.
5: Yeah.
1: I was going to say, because you'd look like Starsky or Hutch if they'd been in prison and kidnapped and kept in a shed for a year.
0: No, he'd been on the deserted island is what you want.
1: Yeah, that's what you should do that one. You could do Tom Hanks.
3: Oh, that is good.
0: Get you a soccer ball? Yeah.
1: Yes. Yeah, carry a soccer ball. Aren't you shaving your beard off tomorrow?
5: Today.
1: Why?
5: I have a wedding that I'm...
1: Are you getting married?
5: No.
1: Well, then why are you doing that?
3: He's attending.
5: It's for family, and there are going to be a lot of pictures, and I have been asked to be presentable for all the photos.
1: That's an insult. But you look hip.
5: Well, they don't want hip. They just want...
3: They want a good family picture. Yeah.
5: I get it.
1: Don't they have Photoshop? I like the beard. This is going to throw me.
5: Beard? You've been trying to get me to cut it off for like the last 3 months.
1: Because you look funny when you do that. It's good for the show.
3: Are you cutting your hair too?
5: Yeah.
3: You are?
5: Yeah.
3: Like the short Jeff hair?
5: The mid.
3: Okay.
0: The boy group look? I like the boy group look.
5: Sure. Okay. I'm going to let the lady do whatever she wants.
3: Oh, okay.
5: Wow. I sit down. I go, I trust that you know how I will look better than I do based on how I look.
1: Is this by a professional haircut person?
5: Yeah.
0: No, it's somebody
5: I'm
0: found.
5: I'm going to a barber lounge.
1: No, but
5: so a barber will be doing
1: I was
5: going
1: to say, in this
5: beard.
1: State, it's a different license to do the beard.
3: It is. That's true.
5: Well, I'm attending a barber lounge, and they have all the licenses.
3: Do they serve booze at that one?
5: I don't know. I don't drink before noon.
3: Oh.
5: So
0: That's nice.
5: Yeah.
0: I think you're nice. You set a time.
5: I wait till noon. Yeah.
3: That's nice. What's that like?
1: I'm sorry.
0: You don't have to do a shot to come in here? Boy, what's that like?
3: Oh, okay,
0: I'm sorry.
5: Does that help?
0: Oh, well.
3: No. It helps for about 15 minutes.
5: Okay.
3: Number five, Harley Quinn.
1: Yeah. These are costumes people are over.
3: Yeah, that they're over. This one was really heavy in the rotation for girls for a long time. Jeffy, this
5: it's
3: is
5: not
3: your,
5: a bad look.
3: No, this is right not up Jeffy's
5: look.
3: Alley.
5: Yeah.
3: But I always thought it was because it was Margot Robbie, not necessarily the costume.
5: No, that's who I'm picturing.
3: Yeah.
5: It's Margot Robbie. Yeah.
3: That's what I
5: thought. Is there a more beautiful woman on the planet?
3: Yeah, she's great. Yeah. And she seems fun. Yeah. I like her a lot.
4: Talented, too.
3: Yeah. Number six with 15% of the vote, a hippie. Yeah.
0: Hippie.
5: Yeah. Oh, yeah. Last year, me and you went as Cheech and Chong.
3: We did. Here. Yeah, that's true.
1: That's a good costume.
3: That was a good costume. Yeah.
1: And those props were real.
5: Yeah.
1: At least for you, Jeff.
5: Yeah. Because
4: you're a big druggie.
5: Yeah.
0: Because of the beard, you know.
5: I know that.
3: Too bad Josh isn't here. Minion is the other one that's played out. That.
0: Boy, now there's some funny stuff.
3: Yeah.
1: Those are the kids. That's great for kids. But these are adult costumes.
3: Yeah, Thing 1 and Thing 2.
0: Oh, yeah. Dr. Seuss. Sure.
3: This one's easy. I actually have this costume on save. Where's Waldo?
1: I'm a fan.
3: Yeah, that's too easy. And then a mime. Mime with 5% of the vote.
0: Mime.
1: Now, there should be a rule. If you're going to go as a mime, you're not allowed to talk all night.
3: Yeah.
5: Yeah.
3: That's a part of it.
1: Okay.
3: Right.
1: Okay.
3: I agree.
5: When's the last time you saw someone as a mime?
4: I've never seen it.
3: Really?
4: Never.
3: No, I think that's another easy one. You just dress in all black and what do you do? Paint your face white?
1: Yeah.
3: Yeah.
1: I think the big one this year is going to be Dolly Parton for both men and women.
3: Oh.
5: Oh, yeah.
1: Which is great.
3: Yeah, that'll be a big one.
1: I think a great variation would be to go as Dolly the sheep.
4: What? Cloned sheep?
3: Oh, yeah.
1: The famous cloned sheep.
3: You could do a couple's costume where you're both dollies.
1: Yes.
3: One's a sheep and one's Dolly Parton.
1: But have the guy dress as Dolly Parton and the woman as the sheep.
0: Yes. Or you could go as Dolly the sheep and one could be in the head and one could be in the tail.
3: That's true, too.
0: But have a blonde wig on a sheep.
5: Or you give Dolly the sheep big cans.
3: There you go.
0: Right.
3: And then you're both dollies with a blonde wig.
0: Hello,
3: Dolly on Dolly.
1: What was this is probably too dated. The CEO of that company that had his arms around the lady at the Coldplay show. Was that 2 years ago?
3: Yeah.
4: Yeah.
0: I think it's longer than that.
1: You'd have to walk around the party with your arms around her.
3: I saw one when that first happened and it was the woman's face. She did a cutout and then it was a big poster board of him behind her. So it was a picture.
1: Oh, that's
3: great.
1: And
3: she just stuck her face through it.
1: That's funny.
3: Yeah. I dressed up as Pee Wee Herman 1 year and everybody thought that I was a Steak and Shake employee.
5: Do you dress up, Tom?
1: Well, I have my bear costume.
5: Right. It's you wear a bear coat.
0: It's a coat.
1: But it's got a big bear head on it.
3: That's fine.
1: It's cool. Yeah, no.
5: And you walk around with the hood up?
1: Well, it depends. I'm not sure which if I'll
0: do
1: be.
0: Do you answer the door to hand out candy in the bear suit?
1: I'm not sure if I'm going to be the door guy this year or the guy out with the girls.
3: Oh, do you rotate? So, yeah. Who goes where?
1: I'm looking forward to it.
3: Is that bear costume? Is that a couple's costume? Like you and Kelly do that thing from Leonardo DiCaprio movie?
1: No.
3: No?
1: It's just a big bear
0: You
1: suit.
0: Know, The Revenant?
1: Yeah.
0: Where DiCaprio's raped by the bear. You remember that?
4: Yeah. Blood all over you.
1: If you want to dress as something really scary this year, dress as inflation.
3: Yeah.
0: Oh, my God.
3: Dress up as groceries.
0: It's Mark Russell.
4: I was thinking the same thing.
0: Capital stats.
1: Actually, the way I dress normally, Kelly thinks I'm in costume every day anyway. So,
3: what are you dressed up as?
1: This look.
0: You're wearing.
4: You look pretty normal to me.
0: You're wearing that?
1: Yeah, that's pretty much it. Ready for a little bit more history?
5: Yeah.
3: Sure.
1: Or sure I am.
0: What is it with you and today in history?
3: He loves the weekend history more than he loves the regular week history.
0: He loves everything more than he loves me. I know that.
1: Let's see now. What is today's? So yesterday's date was the 4th of October.
0: Yeah. Okay. And before that was the 3rd.
1: Miss Hooker.
3: Yes.
1: Happy birthday, Rutherford B. Hayes. Do you know who that is?
3: Yeah, he's my favorite president.
1: Is he really?
3: Yeah.
0: Rutherford.
1: He's the guy that looked like he could have been in ZZ Top.
3: Yeah.
0: His great-grandson invented Arby's roast beef.
1: What?
0: Yeah. Arby's roast beef. Who's believing me?
4: I kind of was.
0: Oh, my
4: You're a good
0: God.
4: Actor. Jeez, chick.
3: Your lies are so believable.
4: My.
1: He was actually.
5: You do know weird facts.
0: Is that right?
1: He was a pretty good guy.
0: You want to rewind that?
3: Did he serve twice, or was he related to someone that served? Were there two Hayes? No.
0: Hey.
3: Were there two Garfields?
1: No.
0: Yes, there were. There was
1: the cat. The president. Garfield shot in office.
3: Yes.
1: Dead.
0: No, that was. No, oh, he no, died. No, no, that was the cat.
3: he was shot in office.
1: Rutherford B. Hayes was a good guy, but
3: I think he's not highly rated, but handsome. I think. Right.
1: Big beard. Yeah, he wasn't.
3: Yeah, he's my type.
1: How about this one? You know who this is?

0: a true artist. He really was.
1: Amazing.
0: Yeah, okay.
1: Simply amazing.
2: Yeah, great stuff. The General, terrific movie if you ever got a chance to watch it.
1: That's right.
2: Happy birthday, Charlton Heston.
1: Get your hands off me, you damn dirty apes.
0: He's in an episode of Friends.
3: Is he really?
0: Yeah, he is.
3: Oh, my favorite show.
0: Yeah.
2: Hmm. He's also in the Ten Commandments.
0: Oh, yeah, that thing.
2: It wasn't good at directions.
1: Are her lips red like mine?
2: Typical guy gets lost in the desert for 40 years. You think at some point you'd pull over one of the guys in a camel. Hey,
3: which way?
2: I got a lot of folks here with me. They're getting really sick of walking around. Anne Rice, born in 1941.
1: Loves vampires.
0: I don't know her.
1: Interview with a vampire? She has a vampire on call. If she needs a book, she'll go interview him.
0: Oh.
2: Yep. Daughter Jasmine.
3: Condoleezza's her name.
1: Wait a minute. Is that Jasmine Rice?
0: Son, yeah. Basmati.
1: Is that a Jasmine Rice joke? Yeah. What the hell are you doing?
2: Her Uncle Ben. I don't know. One of the great scenes in motion picture history. Christoph Waltz, born in 1956. The beginning of Inglorious Bastards.
3: Oh, it doesn't get any better.
0: Yeah.
2: That is just brilliant.
0: Yeah.
1: And how about the French farmer? I'm not sure who that guy is in the scene with him, but he's amazing, too.
2: You mentioned this before. In 1967, Liev Schreiber, of course, the star of Leave It to Beaver. Ray Donovan, of course, where he plays the fixer. And he's like the king of the voiceover guys now, right?
1: Yes. He does HBO stuff.
2: Now, this is interesting. In 1854, you were talking about Abraham Lincoln's wrestling. In 1854, Abraham Lincoln made his first political speech at the Illinois State Fair. This is true.
1: Huh.
2: And famously, he said, when it was all done, he said, hey, ladies and gentlemen, try the deep fried Oreos.
1: year with deep fried Oreos?
3: I don't think they had them.
1: How about deep fried shortbread, maybe?
2: By the way.
1: I don't know if Nabisco was up and running then.
2: Everybody was all ears. Of corn. Thank you.
1: Okay.
2: 1883, the Orient Express departed. Do you know, Miss Hooker, it left in Paris. Where did it end up?
0: I don't know. I don't even have a good guess.
1: Timbuktu?
4: In the Orient?
2: Istanbul.
0: Oh.
2: Which is, is that considered the Orient?
1: Would you have known Istanbul had it not
2: been
1: there on the page?
2: Okay. I do know what their motto was. First time. Yeah, no murders on this train. Famously for, I've always wanted to take the Orient Express.
1: That's Agatha Christie, right?
2: Yeah. Lastly, work began on Mount Rushmore on this date in 1927.
1: What is it? Guts and Borglund or something?
2: That's
1: a weird name, man.
2: Yeah.
0: Can I be honest? I wasn't as in shock and awe as I thought I would be when I saw it for the first time. It's so true. Far away.
4: I was so disappointed.
0: I was disappointed, too.
2: Did you know that this is true? The original plan, I'm not kidding. Because you're not going to believe me. The original plan was have them head to toe.
0: Oh, really?
2: It wasn't just going to be their faces, and that was the original idea.
0: And they realized they bit off more than they could chew.
1: That would have taken...
0: Neck up.
1: Wow. It would have just been completed last week.
4: As a child, seeing it in your school books, it looks like it's the entire mountain.
3: Yeah.
0: It does.
4: The heads.
0: Yeah.
4: And then you get there, and it's the top eighth of the mountain, maybe.
2: Yeah. That's because they were going to do the whole body.
4: Right. No, they should have done the whole body.
0: And it's like a half mile away from where you stand and look at it.
1: I think the interesting part is...
0: I went straight to Waldrug.
1: I think the interesting part is the back of Mount Rushmore.
0: Oh, yeah.
4: Yeah.
1: All on fours. They're looking through the...
2: And the choice of... They could never do it now because they would never be able to choose. They would argue about who should be on
0: it. Oh, gosh, yeah.
2: Now, do you know the four on there? You've been there.
0: Yeah. Washington, Lincoln...
1: Franklin.
0: Wilson.
2: Keep going.
0: I don't... Roosevelt, probably, right?
2: Teddy.
0: Yeah, Teddy's on
1: there. You're going Roosevelt, huh?
4: Yeah.
2: I like that.
1: What are you, from Brooklyn?
3: Roosevelt.
1: What is it? Teddy Roosevelt, George Washington, Abraham Lincoln, and?
3: You got this.
1: Tommy J.
0: Oh, Thomas Jefferson. Okay.
2: Very good.
0: There you go.
2: In 1931, Dick Tracy, the comic strip, debuted.
0: That was a comic?
2: Yeah. Mm-hmm.
0: What?
1: A Sunday comic.
0: No, it's Warren Beatty and Madonna.
2: That movie had great makeup. That was the only thing good about it. Remember some of those people?
1: Yeah, why did they?
2: Crazy. It was terrible.
1: Al Pacino and whatever that character was.
3: Yeah, Mumbles.
2: 1957, Sputnik.

0: launched. You know what that is?
1: Yeah, they sent a potato into space.
2: Yep.
0: That's Sputnik. Very close. We'll accept that. And lastly, Beverly Hills 90210 debuted on Fox in 1990.
2: Yeah.
1: Wow.
0: And that show went on forever, right?
1: There were watch parties in high school Thursday nights. Oh,
0: that, and, they went to college.
3: That and Melrose Place.
2: Yeah.
3: Mm-hmm. Pretty much ruined my life. Yeah.
0: Oh, I see.
3: Good God. I'm not watching this. And I'm leaving. Thank you very much.
0: Now, if you're looking for something to do, maybe you want to watch the game tonight.
3: Make it fun.
0: Yeah, make it fun. How do you do that?
3: Football's heating up. 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
0: Thanks very much, Chick McGee. That's thank you, me. Prize Picks. I forgot there's a famous fact. You were talking about Abraham Lincoln.
1: Mm-hmm.
0: This is a truth story where he was. No, I'm not kidding.
1: Okay.
0: You're going to think I'm joking.
1: Okay.
0: Abraham Lincoln was. He'd finished giving a speech and some lady said to him, "You're just two-faced." And he said, "If I had two faces, do you think I'd be using this one?" Gotta hand it to the guy.
1: That's funny.
0: That's a pretty good line.
1: That's a good line.
0: Yeah, I wish today's politicians were that honest.
3: Yeah, he wrote for the Sid Caesar show, didn't he? Abe Lincoln?
0: He and Mel Brooks were buds.
3: Yeah.
0: Coming up, we'll be joined in a few minutes by comedian Tim Kavanaugh. Plus, we have Today in History. Plus, we have a great news story about... a lawsuit involving riding a gigantic male phallus in Las Vegas. Don't you think if you saw that, you'd go, nothing can go wrong here. This is a classy joint. They've got a giant male phallus to ride. So glad we came to Vegas. These are the O'Reilly Auto Parts Studios. 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
3: Hello, Pat Godwin.
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6: Hey, man.
3: There's Ace Cosby.
23: Hello.
3: I'm Chick, and hello, Tom.
24: Oop, hello, Chick McGee.
3: Hello.
24: The shoe-in of the week, by the way.
3: Yeah.
24: Did you decide if you're going to pick tonight's game?
3: No, I'm still looking at it. Still deciding.
24: Okay.
3: Yeah. It's very intricate.
24: Don't forget, beginning tomorrow, you'll want to pay very close attention because week five of the NFL season will be on the way. That'll start Thursday night. Be sure to go to bobandtom.com. 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And last week's winner, Nick Britton, killed it.
3: Don't call him Nicky.
24: Nick killed it. Did a great job. You could win, too. So pay close attention, and we'll let you know about our winner from week four coming up. We'll probably have the name of our winner tomorrow after the Monday Nighter this evening. Once again, we have one more dose of history for you because it is time for Today in History. We've already reviewed our week.
3: Today in History.
24: This is kind of interesting.
3: October 5, number 5.
24: 1947, Harry Truman delivered the first ever presidential speech on television.
0: A lot of president news this weekend.
24: Yeah.
0: A lot of presidents.
24: But in 1947, there had to be.
3: You think that's the worst?
24: Eight people watching TV in 1947.
3: The worst song about a president by a rock in quotes band? Harry Truman by Chicago, don't you think? Harry Truman. Remember that?
24: Yeah, that does kind of blow.
0: Did you guys have TVs in 1947?
24: It's very funny.
3: I was hoping for one. I remember I was down at the shelter, and
1: yes.
3: She's got a smart mouth, that one.
24: How about this one? The movie The Ten Commandments, starring Charlton Heston and Yul Brynner, was released.
3: Is there anything funnier than when Mel Brooks comes down in the history of the world? He has 15 commandments, and he drops, I have these 15, crash. Ten commandments.
24: So funny.
3: Really good.
24: Now, are you a fan of this movie? I know a lot of ladies love this movie. In 1961, Breakfast at Tiffany's, starring Audrey Hepburn.
0: I've never watched it. Yeah. I got to be honest. I should. It's a classic. Everybody loves it.
24: Not everybody.
0: Yeah. Oh,
6: it doesn't hold up.
0: Yeah.
3: Do yourself a favor. Read the play.
0: You
3: don't have to watch George Papard.
24: And the Mickey Rooney aspect of it's
3: George
24: somewhat
3: Papard
24: disturbing.
3: Which one's George Papard in? Is he in the
24: That's
3: Breakfast?
24: It.
3: Yeah, okay.
24: Yeah, Not a much better note.
3: Yes.
24: A much better movie, 1962, Dr. No, premiered in London.
0: Is that a Bond movie?
24: Yes.
0: Yeah?
24: Oh, it's a great movie.
0: I haven't watched, I need to watch that one before Breakfast at Tiffany's.
24: Yeah, absolutely.
0: Okay.
3: Dr. No couldn't say yes.
0: Dr. No sounds like that uncle you weren't supposed to be around, like Uncle No-No.
1: Uncle
0: like,
1: don't, Bad Touch. Yeah.
24: Uncle Bad Touch.
3: No,
24: yeah. No, it's more like my doctor. No
3: Dr.
24: salt. No salt, no carbs, no sweets. Thank you, doctor. No, Dr. No, the great Joseph Wiseman.
0: Oh, okay.
24: Played Dr. No.
0: Okay.
24: Actually saw him on Broadway. Not as Dr. No, but that's a different story.
3: He was Butterflies Are Free, wasn't he? Did he have the Edward Albert role?
24: No.
3: Joseph Wiseman.
24: Let's see
3: him
24: now.
3: And Goldie Hawn. He was amazing.
24: Let's just do some birthdays. Get him out of the way. The great Chester A. Arthur, president, 21st president. He took over when the aforementioned James Abram Garfield was executed by an assassin.
3: His middle name was Abalone. Did you know that?
24: I didn't know that. Mm-hmm. He's famous for, if I'm not mistaken, for his huge glorious sideburns.
3: Glorious sideburns.
0: Oh, man.
3: Do yourself a favor.
0: It's always one of two things with this guy when he says big, large, huge.
3: You're not going to believe it.
0: Sideburns or wieners.
3: Oh, that's
0: every
3: true.
0: Time with Tom.
3: He like look at his glory.
0: They
3: look at those
0: great.
3: Magnificent bass.
24: I cut him back. Happy birthday, one of my favorites, the great guitarist, singer, songwriter, Steve Miller, born in 1943.
3: Mm-hmm. Go listen to Rocky Mountain Way. Get back to me.
24: He's great. I mean, and also with a very common name like Steve Miller, that's why, of course, he wants to be called Maurice.
0: Right.
24: The Papadus of Love, whatever the hell that
3: means. That's from a song.
24: Speaking of common names, but another great star, Brian Johnson of AC/DC, born on this date. In 1947. Wow. We'll wrap it up with happy birthday, Neil deGrasse Tyson, scientist And he was a wrestler in college, so he can not only outbrain you, but he can probably kick your ass.
0: Friend of the show.
24: Yeah.
3: Oh, yeah. He loves us.
24: What's going on?
3: He finds us amusing.
24: What's going on in the world of news over there?
0: Churches around the world marked the feast of St. Francis of Assisi.
24: So you go with Assisi or Assisi?
0: No, I say Assisi. I was saying it how you say it. Yes, Assisi. This weekend with the traditional blessing of the animals. St. Francis is the patron saint of animals, and each year around his October 4th feast day, people bring their pets to church to be blessed.
1: Would you bless my aardvark?
24: And they and they bring them in, right?
0: Yeah, you bring them to church. Or so a lot of times they come out to the parking lot. You don't take them into the church.
1: Yeah, you don't need anybody crapping in the, you know, sanctuary.
24: Dogs would have trouble sitting through a one-hour mass.
0: Yeah, I think they just come in for the blessing. I don't think that they stay for a full mass.
1: How often you let your dogs out? Like every 10 minutes? What do you mean? They could. Both my dogs could sit for a service for an hour.
0: Oh, yeah.
24: Without barking?
0: Yeah.
1: Sure.
0: With other dogs around, though?
1: My dogs are not they're not big barkers.
24: Oh, no, my dogs, especially, one of them especially couldn't. They'd be sniffing butts, which is not appropriate in a church.
1: You don't know that.
0: Well.
24: Now,
1: that's what they intended.
24: Is this a free service?
0: Priests typically sprinkle the animals with holy water and offer a short prayer.
5: Oh, I'm sure the cats love that.
0: Right.
24: And by the way, the exorcism of cats cost extra.
0: Yeah. Dogs and cats are the most common participants, but the ceremonies have included everything from birds and rabbits to horses, reptiles, and even the occasional snail. You'll bring your pet snail.
1: How about a snail?
24: How about snakes? I assume.
0: Maybe. Well, reptiles. Sure. Does that fall? Yeah.
1: Monsters of God. Okay. Go ahead.
0: Yeah, I've seen it twice only, and you just come into the parking lot and.
24: So this is kind of like when the people take their dogs to baseball games.
0: Sure.
24: That's cool.
1: Bark Park. Yeah.
0: That's fun.
24: Maybe they should combine the
1: bark in the park.
0: Baseball and a blessing.
24: Yeah.
0: Yeah.
1: That'd maybe at the White Sox game.
24: Yeah. You can get a hot dog and a host.
1: Yeah,
24: boy, that should be a movie title. Mm-hmm. One of those, those upbeat priest movies, the hot dog and the host, it'd be like a Hallmark thing.
5: Yeah.
24: Oh, wait a minute, that wouldn't work.
0: The priests don't get married.
24: Yeah, it'd have to be an Episcopal priest.
0: There you go.
24: They can get hitched. Yeah. Okay, good.
1: They can get hitched.
24: Yeah. Okay. Very good.
1: That's the some knowledge of our religion.
24: Coming up, we have a very funny story about a woman who's, well, the injury isn't all that funny.
0: Yeah.
24: She's injured riding a large male phallus at a bar. I mean, that didn't come out right. She's riding a phallus-shaped.
1: Wait a minute. Is this like riding the mechanical bull?
24: Yes. Yeah, yeah. Except in a triumph of good taste.
1: They're riding a mechanical penis?
24: It's shaped like a male member.
1: Well, that's a great idea.
24: Yeah.
0: Great big one.
24: Classy.
1: Great big hog, Jeff.
24: In Vegas. Yeah.
1: Ride that hog, baby.
24: There's a lawsuit.
1: You know there's a guy going, baby, you get up and ride that hog. Show him how you can ride that hog. Get up there.
0: Like Urban Cowboy.
1: Do it. Stop crying. Do it.
24: We're coming right back to the beautiful.
1: I lost all will to live, Tom.
24: O'Reilly Auto Parts Studios. 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
34: 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The cause of a small plane crash Saturday near Alliance in Stark County is under investigation. 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
35: The pilot of a small Cessna plane lost control while trying to land at Lee Airport in Lexington Township. The plane missed the landing zone, then struck a ditch and came to rest on State Route 225. The pilot, who was the only one aboard, was not seriously hurt. The FAA and the NTSB will now investigate the cause of the crash.
34: Weeks after a deadly fire at Brent Industries in South Toledo, people living in the area are still looking for answers about just how safe their air is. Annalise Cornejo Garcia with ONN affiliate WTOL-TV reports.
36: The city says crews already cleared dangerous material left behind from explosions. Now, the Ohio EPA is waiting on test results to determine how to get rid of the rest of the waste. The city says daily air quality checks and testing keep coming back normal. A town hall on October 15th is set to address the results of another set of private testing.
34: In southwest Ohio, a shooting at a neighborhood bar in Springdale left one person injured and hospitalized. And then less than 24 hours later, that same bar bar went up in flames. The bar was closed. There were no injuries. The fire is under investigation. For the Ohio News Network, I'm Jay Fox.
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24: We have a key word this hour. It is bank, as you heard the guy say. I think I was in there, too.
0: Yeah.
24: It's Monster Cash. 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Your shot at $1,000. That'd be cool. We'll do it 9 to 5 today. We're going to keep doing it for a while for the holiday season as we get ready for a very exciting Halloween on a Saturday.
1: Welcome back to the Bob and Tom Show. We're in the O'Reilly Auto Parts Studios. There's Jess Hooker.
0: Hi.
24: Where is she?
0: Uh-oh.
1: I was making the words. She's at, and you jumped in.
24: Well, that's because there was a lot of dead air there.
1: Was there? As I took a breath? I'm sorry.
24: Speaking of dead, Halloween's coming up.
0: No breathing allowed.
1: She's at the Incogni news desk. Pat Godwin, hello.
4: Hey, Chick.
1: There's Jeff Oskey.
5: Hey, man.
1: Ace Cosby.
12: Hello.
1: I'm Chick. And Tom, we have special guests.
24: Well, I was angry with you for your lack of enthusiasm about the important fact.
1: About what?
24: July 4th
1: mm-hmm.
24: and Halloween, both on Saturdays this year.
0: Well, I think we're missing the bigger point, the Super Bowl, Valentine's Day, and then the Monday after, Columbus Day. No, that's right now. Columbus Day is this month? Next month? President's Day. So we could potentially have the Monday after the Super Bowl off.
24: We don't, though, but with respect to...
0: Well, because you could make that decision.
24: No, but I respect the presidency too much.
0: That we have to come to work?
24: Yes. In fact, this year I was thinking of dressing up again as a president. Remember the year we did that? That was fun.
0: No, I dressed up as Jackie.
1: You're the only one who said that was fun. You're the only one.
24: It was great.
1: You're the only one who said it was great.
24: Pat McAfee was Jefferson, I think.
1: No, Pat McAfee was Marilyn Monroe. Yeah.
24: What? Okay, was I Jefferson or Washington?
0: Ooh, that year, I'm not sure. We've done it a few years.
24: Now, see, this
1: you were Millard Fillmore.
24: We should do it because
1: Mr. You look just like him.
24: Mr. Oskey, with a huge beard, you could be the aforementioned Rutherford B. Hayes.
0: Yeah, yes. I just looked it up. You definitely could.
5: Oh,
0: yeah.
5: Okay, cool.
0: Yeah.
24: So you'll do that? Oh, cool.
5: Yeah.
24: Chick, you look like...
1: Ulysses S. Grant.
24: Yeah.
1: It's my best.
24: He was a president. That'll work. Ace, you could do Obama if he let himself go a little bit.
0: Oh. No, yeah, just...
12: That was me.
0: No, just say a thick Obama.
24: There we go.
0: Yeah, a thick Obama.
24: Slightly thicker Obama.
0: Yeah.
24: That's fair. Let's see now. Where were we?
1: What else can happen today?
24: Joining us in the studio, comedian Tim Cavanaugh is here with us, and the very fine guitarist Michael Clark is here. Michael, it's always a pleasure to see you.
13: Michael is featured
24: quietly on our forthcoming surprise album. I can't say much else about it yet. But
1: the vinyl one?
0: I'm so proud of you. You're doing so good.
24: You mean not saying that?
0: Yes.
24: Yeah, thank you very much.
1: The vinyl part?
24: Be careful. Be quiet.
1: Man.
24: Okay. Now, before we get to Tim, they're plugging stuff in over there. Miss Hooker, what do you have going on?
0: We really need to talk about this. A woman is suing a Las Vegas bar claiming she was injured after getting thrown from a so-called mechanical penis ride. Yes, according to the suit, Miss Amber Zambran and her friends visited the club known as The Nerd in 2025.
1: Amber Zambran.
0: And near closing time, they asked an employee to ride the mechanical penis attraction.
1: Did he mean that, or was he just using that as a pickup line? Would you like to ride the mechanical penis?
24: They asked to ride it, allegedly.
0: They asked the employee.
1: But because you would tell them, well, the mechanical penis ride is broken.
0: Yes.
1: However...
5: I like that.
0: Inside the bar, a caption on video promoting the ride says, "Ride it, slide it, stay on top of the world-famous gyrating Johnson mechanical member bull ride exclusively at The Nerd. Can you hang on?"
24: That's their pitch.
0: Yes.
24: And it's relatively, the language, they seek to be less graphic by calling it a gyrating Johnson.
0: Yeah, that's nice.
24: Male member bull ride. Do we have a photograph of this thing? Yeah, there we go. Yeah, it's exactly the same as the mechanical bulls you see, except sadly it's in the shape of a giant phallus, circumcised giant phallus.
4: Yeah.
24: With a pair of giant,
1: that is quite the
24: pretty fiberglass gonads. Clearly, this is something that only someone that is heavily intoxicated would want to participate in. Yes. I don't know.
1: And that might be pretty funny to ride as a guy too. I mean, come on.
24: Oh, I'm sure
1: you could act like, yeah, this is that's me.
24: You could act, you could act like it was the first time.
1: Yeah, that's right. I could act like that. Yeah. Yeah, that's funny, Tom. Yeah.
0: According to the lawsuit, Miss Zambrin's foot and/or ankle got caught under the main shaft area of the ride, where there is a large cutout section, throwing her from the ride and causing her injury. She is accusing the bar of negligence and liability for her serious and painful injuries.
24: Yeah.
0: She's seeking $30,000.
4: I mean, I've thrown a few riders before, but no one's ever sued.
24: Never been sued?
4: No.
1: What is that? Isn't there a joke about playing rodeo and you go in and tell your wife? You love you love her sister more.
6: How long you can last?
1: Try to stay on as long as you can, or something.
24: If you
1: like
24: can stay on longer than 8 seconds.
1: Yes. Yeah. Okay, yes.
24: Yeah. This is
1: there's a joke in there.
24: What a classy joint. What else do they have? Like midget throwing and skee ball.
0: God. They have axe throwing.
1: Don't bring skee ball into this.
0: They have skee ball and yes.
24: No, I'm looking at the.
1: I mean, midget throwing and skee ball are two different things.
24: No, but I mean, it's this account of it says they. Oh, wait a minute. I'm sorry. They have dwarf wrestling and skee ball. What a great place to spend the evening.
0: Dwarf wrestling?
24: Yeah. That's what it's. I'm serious. That's what it says here.
0: Hmm. So, I'll pass.
1: Didn't we do the story about dwarf tossing when it was. And little people were upset that people who were saying it's not a thing, it shouldn't be a thing, and they were upset they were losing jobs.
24: Yeah, but I mean, I think it's the hate that you're endorsing by doing something like that.
0: Yeah.
24: It is really, truly awful. Okay. But if you get on a mechanical male member like this, what do you expect is going to happen?
0: I thought when it said mechanical penis ride, I thought it was one of those literal, like, it was, you sit on.
1: Like in Burn After Reading, Tom.
0: Yeah.
24: Oh.
1: That one he builds.
0: Yeah. I thought it was like
24: that's one of my favorite scenes in the movie.
0: Yeah.
24: I love that. It's one of my secret love movies that nobody's seen. Burn After Reading. Highly recommended.
0: Oh.
24: Very fun.
1: And the punchline is she's more excited about it than he is. It's hilarious.
24: Joining us in the studio, comedian Tim Cavanaugh. And as I mentioned, on the guitar, it's Michael Clark. And
8: hey, you guys.
4: Hi.
24: Tim, do you have a special song that you want to play? Is this holiday related?
8: This is not holiday related. It's kind of a special song because, Michael, are you right? Michael's going to be accompanying me, Michael Clark. Excellent guitarist, Indiana Hall of Fame for something or other, for his artwork and his guitar work. Anyway, this is a song that was actually written by my dog. And before you guys think about that, I'm just going to start it.
24: Okay,
8: here we
24: good.
8: Go.

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Could be. You don't know that bad about my dog. That's a big word for me. A veterinarian stole my self-esteem. I used to have a scrotum full of dreams. Once I was a happy little Scotty. Now I sing the blues with the other castrati.

0: along. 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I used to have a scrotum full of dreams.
1: Ah.
2: Woo!
1: I used to have a scrotum full of dreams. Thank
0: He's
1: you very
0: pretty
1: much.
0: Poetic, isn't he? For
1: that
0: a dog?
1: Is lovely.
0: That is nice.
1: Yeah.
3: It makes me cry.
1: Yeah.
0: You know what? You should have seen him afterwards. He was not happy about it.
1: Coming up, we have more delights in the world of news. And I have a request. I'm not sure we can get it out of Mr. Kavanaugh. We'll see. We'll see. 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
31: Hello.
30: There's Pat Godwin.
32: Hey, Chick.
30: Hey, Pat. There's Jeff Oskey.
32: Hey, man.
30: Hello, Ace Cosby.
33: Hello.
30: I'm Chick. And hello, Tom. We have a special guest.
1: Or two.
30: Or two.
1: In the studios. Well, first of all, Mr. Godwin is behind the glass over there.
32: That's hello, right. Everybody.
1: We like to keep him separated. Pat, I'm going to ask you to do a very short tribute in a matter of moments. So, do you have your keyboard in there?
32: I do.
1: Is it working?
32: I think.
1: Okay, give me a little chord or two.
32: That's not.
1: Okay, good.
31: I love it. This is hot, Pat camera. I love this.
32: Why,
31: this
32: thank
31: is,
32: you.
31: Yeah, you see.
32: It's all the angle, baby.
1: Yes, from this angle.
30: Drink it in.
1: Yeah, what is it? Is it the lighting?
31: It's the lighting. It's the angle. It's everything. I wish we could all have this camera.
1: The nose picking kind of takes away from the glamour there. Keep your hands in the key. Give me a chord or two, will you?
32: It's not working.
31: No.
1: Okay, good. There goes that joke.
32: All right. A lot going on in here.
1: Okay, sorry.
34: A lot of moving parts.
32: I think Tim unplugged me. No,
35: I did not.
30: Professional courtesy.
1: Joining us in the studio, comedian Tim Cavanaugh on the guitar. It's the very fine guitarist and artist Michael Clark. And Tim, I have kind of a request.
35: Okay.
1: As you know, the NBA season is opening in just a couple of weeks.
35: Right.
1: In fact, one of the opening games will be the Celtics at the Detroit Pistons.
35: All right.
1: That'll be coming up on Tuesday, October 20th, of course. Pistons, not too bad last season.
35: Not bad at all. They did very well.
1: Didn't make it all the way, but damn near did. And I know that you're a huge fan, and one of my favorite songs is your tribute to the Pistons. Would you be kind enough?
0: I'd be happy to do it. Here we go.

I have so many souvenirs, it's hard to list them all. I have piston pants, I have piston shorts,

0: Yay.
1: One of my absolute favorites. Thank you very much.
2: Thank you.
1: How's that keyboard in there, Pat?
3: Still not working.
1: Okay, good.
3: We even had Eddie in here.
1: Okay. There goes that joke.
2: The joke is evergreen. So just take your time.
1: It'll last forever.
2: Get it. Thank you very much. Hammond repair.
4: We're on the rack.
1: We're going to go across the way. It's a crowded room here, and I can tell. Oh, I forgot to mention this real quick. Tim Cavanaugh headlining Saturday, October 24th, the Copley Theater in Aurora, Illinois, named after all the guys back in the day who copped a field at the Copley.
2: At the Copley, yeah,
5: first
2: absolutely.
5: Thing I thought.
1: Yeah, of course.
2: They still haven't cleaned up the balcony. Yeah.
5: Oh.
1: By the way, do they call it, they don't call it second base in England, right?
5: Which base?
1: Well, copping a field is second base, right?
5: And that's up the shirt? Is that a cop a field?
1: I don't think it has to be up necessarily.
4: I think second base is top.
5: Oh, okay. It could be through.
1: Yeah, yeah.
4: Third base is...
1: There's no need to go through the whole... I think we all know.
4: I think the whole thing is we're sliding into
1: home. I think we're clear on that.
4: We're talking about baseball.
1: I was just curious. Do they have a similar thing with cricket or something?
5: Oh, I don't
4: know. I bet they do.
1: In the UK?
5: Yeah.
1: There are certain things that they wouldn't... Anyway, I'm sorry. Let's get back to the action.
4: Uh-huh.
1: Do you remember?
2: Yeah, I almost got to second base one time, but I balked.
4: That's a balk. Take your base.
2: That's a balk.
4: Take your base.
1: What's happening, Ms. Hooker, over there at the Incogni News Desk?
5: Police in Georgia arrested a man after he allegedly tried to fake a medical emergency to get out of paying for his dinner last week. Douglasville police said the 26-year-old man, Mr. Abdul Rashid, called 911 from the Red Lobster on Highway 5. Officers said the man was fine, but he was hoping to avoid his $63 bill.
2: Whoa. He got the crabs.
4: You know what he did?
2: Come on.
4: Red Lobster, that's like the whole,
5: Oh, no, that's amateur hour. $63, I could do
4: that.
5: Well,
4: it's just for him, though, right?
5: Yeah, I could do it.
1: I have a question, though. Technically, the ambulance is going to cost him $5,000.
5: Easy, yeah.
1: Whatever.
4: Like yeah.
1: Well, they're not, you're going to have to, sad.
5: He was arrested on charges of theft of service, unlawful conduct during a 911 call, and making a false report.
1: This is why I should be a judge.
4: Yes, you should be a judge.
1: A guy like this, you make him take off his clothes and get inside the lobster tank, hold him by the arms, and let the lobsters do their thing.
6: I like it.
4: Is Red Lobster coming back and I missed it?
1: Take the rubber bands off their claws and let them go for it.
4: Huh.
1: What a
5: only closed a couple.
4: Okay.
5: Yeah, they're still open.
1: Pat,
4: I like the scampi.
1: Is that still your son's favorite place to go?
3: Still loves it. Yeah, he loves it.
6: Yeah, like $65. That's just one of Jimmy's lobsters,
3: that's
6: right?
3: That's his appetizer.
6: Yeah,
1: that's his favorite place, right?
4: Yeah, there you go.
1: Okay, well,
2: expensive.
4: And hey, Dad, tip that waitress. She's been very.
1: So this guy has got to pay the ambulance, and he gets banned from Cheddar Bay.
5: Can't return. Yeah.
1: They arrested him. What else you got?
5: Some people occasionally feel their phone vibrating in their pocket, only to discover that there was no call, text, or notification. Researchers call these phantom vibrations. Scientists believe they happen because repeated phone alerts train the brain to expect the sensation. When you're anticipating a call or text, the brain may mistake an ordinary sensation, such as clothes rubbing against your skin or a small muscle twitch, for your phone vibrating. For people who find phantom vibrations especially annoying, researchers suggest turning off the vibration setting, carrying the phone in a different pocket, or simply spending less time on call.
4: Huh.
1: Do you get those?
5: Yeah. Occasionally.
6: I'm not even, exaggerating in the least. I'm in the shower today, and I thought I got a text. Like, I swore I heard...
5: You heard the
6: ding.
5: Okay.
6: On the counter, and I was like, oh, chick's not feeling good today. And I got out.
1: No, we should explain.
6: And I checked the phone, and it was nothing. Like, I hadn't gotten a text.
5: Oh, so you heard it.
6: It didn't happen.
5: That's weird.
2: Wow, that's a lot going on in the shower.
6: Yeah.
1: We need to explain that. That sounded weird.
2: Yeah, not all what
1: Let's
2: I
1: just
2: expected.
1: Say chick would be ill on a given day.
2: Oh,
6: well, it's a Monday.
4: Okay. I'm feeling something coming on right now.
1: I'll have to call Oskay and tell him, hey,
4: I'm going to start calling you every morning when I get up.
2: So every day you hope to get that call. that something has happened to Chick. Yeah. Come in, right?
1: Yeah. Phantom, write this down, Pat. Phantom Vibrations would be a good Beach Boys Halloween song. Well,
3: yeah, Beach Boy parody.
2: Oh, yeah.
1: I'm picking up good vibrations.
6: Oh, do we have piano?
1: Now, where do you stand? Michael, you're a huge Beach Boys guy.
7: Yeah.
1: As am I. And I defend Mike Love, and very few do.
7: Yeah, that's
1: but, I mean, would Good Vibrations be as good of a song if it didn't have those lyrics?
7: Well, you know, Mike Love wrote a bunch of great lyrics. That's always, you know,
1: yeah, so
7: been no problem.
1: As a person, maybe you may have problems with
7: it. Yeah.
1: Okay.
7: That kind of thing. He was a good lyricist.
3: Yeah, California Girls, that's him. Yeah,
1: But Good Vibrations. Certainly top 10 of all time.
7: It's a classic.
5: Can you tell me why you would have to defend him? Just because I don't know a lot about
1: A lot of people don't like him, and you get a lot of the Brian Wilson was a genius stuff.
5: Oh, okay.
1: And Mike's had some issues.
7: He said a lot of stuff about Brian Wilson that really.
1: Look at the song. The Beach Boys are the classic example of a band. The less you read about them, the more you enjoy their music.
5: Is that the band Uncle Jesse is in?
4: Yes.
5: Okay. Yeah. That's
4: John Stamos on Conga.
5: Thank you.
1: Yeah. Enjoy the great music. Don't read about the band.
5: Okay, got it.
1: It's too depressing.
6: Do you remember the baseball player Brian Wilson? He had a big big beard.
2: Yes, I remember.
6: I was at a liquor store one day buying liquor, and right? And the attendant, he goes, "You know, you look like Brian Wilson." And I go, "The Beach Boy?"
2: Yeah.
6: And he goes, "What? No, the baseball player."
2: The baseball.
6: And player. I had never heard of the baseball player. But I looked exactly like him.
1: Well, actually, there was the sandbox period where you did look like Brian Wilson, where he. Essentially, he got fat. He had a piano in a sandbox and had a
6: that's my
1: huge beard.
7: Yeah,
5: isn't there a song about one of them staying in bed for years?
1: Yeah,
3: The Bare Naked Ladies.
5: Yeah. Oh, yeah. There you go. Thank you,
1: Dr. Landy, and the whole thing. Again, I shouldn't have ever read anything about the Beach Boys. Their music is great.
7: Oh my God!
1: Don't read about them. You're welcome. Okay. I'm doing you a favor.
5: Got it.
2: Charles Manson sat in with them, didn't he?
7: Yeah.
1: Again, that's none of this is helpful.
5: Is that true?
7: Yeah, of course.
5: Oh, yeah. This makes me more interested.
4: Dennis Wilson and Charles Manson, mm-hmm. best friends.
7: Yeah.
1: I believe there's I believe on Dennis Wilson's solo album, Pacific
7: Ocean Blue.
4: That is getting a lot of, hey, this is the greatest album ever made.
1: It's not.
4: Online. No, it's not. I know.
5: So when did their friendship fall off?
1: I think maybe when Charlie got carted off to the jail.
3: At the time of the killings.
1: Again, we're violating my whole point here.
4: I think the swastika in his forehead, probably.
5: Oh, yeah, that'd do it.
1: The less one knows. Enjoy the great music of the Beach Boys. I'm sorry. Where were we? Oh, I know. We have a guest in the studio.
4: Charlie Manson.
2: Which is the one who had the underwater problem with the
3: swimming?
1: Dennis sadly drowned. Again, the less we talk about this,
3: underwater how did this start?
1: Hey, Pat. Pat. Did you get your keyboard working?
3: No, but I think I do a workaround. I think if I unplug this, you'll still hear the mini speakers that are in. You hear that?
5: Yeah, there you go.
1: Oh,
5: yeah.
1: Try it.
3: Is that loud enough?
1: Yeah, it really isn't loud.
4: Stinks on ice would be accurate.
5: Aww.
1: Okay.
4: Well, it's too far off the thing.
5: Can you?
3: Yeah, I tried to do a workaround.
4: That's all right.
1: Okay. That's nice okay. We got Eddie working on it.
5: Is that different from our reach around?
3: No.
1: Oh. Try it now.
3: Try it now. Plugged in, Ed?
4: Nope.
3: Hold on a second. He's asking a lot of
5: if you guys don't have VIP or are watching on YouTube, what it looks like Pat is doing under the piano right now is really enjoyable.
2: So far, we've gone from Oscar in the shower to this.
4: Pace yourself, Pat. Come on now.
1: Can you give me a chord now?
3: It's not working. No.
1: Okay.
5: No. Okay. No. All right.
3: We've done.
1: We have a few minutes. We got plenty of time.
2: Can I do my tribute to Dennis Wilson?
7: No.
1: Oh, please.
7: No.
2: Drown, drown, getting drowned. I'm getting drowned. I'm getting drowned.
5: This is really sad, actually.
1: Yeah. I specifically said, don't go into the back room.
4: Tom was way early on this. Yeah.
1: I specifically
5: How do we not have a documentary about them?
1: Oh, there's a

0: No.
1: Okay.
2: Squeaky
1: okay.
2: Throne.
3: You have another song for us over there, Tim?
1: I do.
3: Well, let's get to
1: you
3: it.
1: Know, this is a song that's based on a true story. My older brother, Bob, who's a wonderful guy, when he got out of college, his first job was in HR at Skill Corporation in Chicago. And his job as an HR guy, he was the drug tester. And he inspired me. He told me about the job, and it was really more fascinating than I realized.
3: So the employees would have to come in to him and prove they were not on on high on something?
1: Yes, exactly right. And so this song is about that job. Here we go.

I'm a creepy jerk. Once a month, I test him for drugs. The way I do it drives him nuts. I pull my chair right up to the urinal.

0: The Whiz Kid, ladies and gentlemen, Tim Cavanaugh, Michael Clark, thank you very much.
1: Thank you, Tim.
0: I imagine if you have a rhyming dictionary and you look up Aretha, I doubt if it's in there.
2: No.
3: Yeah.
0: Congratulations.
3: Thank you. Thank you very much.
0: Urethra and Aretha, it works.
3: It does.
1: He's a genius.
3: Thank you.
0: I remember.
3: I got Aretha for Christmas.
0: I remember.
3: I remember.
0: I remember.
3: Can I just end my career right there?
0: Yeah. I remember sitting around at the.
3: Tom says, have a good life.
1: Now, Tim, that's enough for you today.
3: That's usually the closing line.
1: Yeah.
0: We were sitting around having the music meeting back in the day when they were trying to decide what songs to play. And Bob, when they played this one thing, and he goes, "Did you say the name of that band was the Urethras?" No, it was the Eurythmics. Hey, perfectly fair.
3: That's good.
0: I remember where I was sitting with that hat. Well, thank you very much, Tim. Tim Cavanaugh, Copley Theater, Aurora, Illinois, Saturday, October 24th. Let's talk money right now. 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
0: So coming up in the NFL, week 4 will be ending this evening with the Monday Nighter, and you could win yourself that gift certificate for $500.
1: What is week 9? What is week tonight? 4? That's wrapping
0: week
1: up?
0: Week 4 ends, yeah.
1: Okay.
0: As a matter of fact, yeah. Thank you, Stephen Singer, Julie.
1: Hey, welcome back to the Bob and Tom Show in the O'Reilly Auto Parts Studios. Jess Hooker at the Incogni News Desk.
22: Hello.
1: There's Jeff Oskey.
23: Yes, sir.
1: There's Ace Cosby.
24: Hello.
1: And Pat Godwin is here. There he is.
25: Oh, there he is.
1: Look at
0: how handsome.
1: Hey,
0: now, I want to explain something.
1: Yeah,
23: that is
1: Tom.
23: Not me.
0: I know in the world of AI, which I'm still pissed about the fact that they don't put periods on it, because it looks like Al.
25: It does.
0: Al says, especially if you use Helvetica. So the Helvetica people, please redesign your font. Your font. I had a font. I'd like to font. Oh, sorry. That's a photograph we just posted that was done of a poster of Pat Godwin. Obviously, they AI'd it, and it, as you can see, it looks nothing like Pat.
1: You know, though, I like Pat, and he's okay, but I think I'd like this guy better. I don't know.
23: He seems kinder.
1: Yeah, he looked kinder. Yeah, soft. He's softer.
25: Yeah, but no, he didn't.
0: Pat is so joyful and fun. That guy looks like a dick.
1: I don't.
23: Oh, my God.
0: Yeah, look at that guy. He looks like smug.
23: He gave me a
0: probably inherited
23: neck.
0: All his money.
25: He's a poser.
0: A jerk.
1: Wow.
0: Sure. Hate that guy. Okay, now, where was I? Oh, Pat.
23: Yes, sir.
0: This is a very short request. There we go. Now, I need to set this up.
23: I'm just making sure it works.
0: I don't know if you heard this news over the week. It was a big story over the weekend, and I'm a huge fan of the great recording artist Michael McDonald.
23: Who are you talking about?
0: And the Doobie Brothers, of course, and one of my favorite albums of all time, his first solo record. If that's what it takes. Just a great singer, nice guy, and we've interviewed him several times, and he's got a great sense of humor. But his book came out a couple years ago, and I read the book, and in the book he talks about the fact that when he was 14 years old, he impregnated a 14-year-old friend of his, and they gave up the baby. He talks about it in the book, but he never says what happened, and he didn't know what had happened to that baby. It was put up for adoption. But over the weekend, it was announced that, do you have the story over there, Jess?
3: I do.
0: The biological son of Mr. McDonald has found him.
3: Yeah, Michael Gosling was born when McDonald and his birth mother were both just 14 and placed for an adoption. Nearly six decades later, a 23andMe test taken by Gosling's previously unknown half-brother brought the families together.
0: And Michael, in very classy move, says the real rock stars in the story are the adoptive parents who gave this kid a great childhood.
25: Right.
0: So it's a happy story, and we have a photograph of them, and he inherited the beard.
1: Yep.
0: I really wonder if he's got Michael's incredible voice.
1: Probably not.
0: Yeah, that
1: he would have. We would have. Well,
0: that's kind of a once in a generation
3: voice.
1: Maybe.
3: Yeah.
1: Maybe if he starts.
0: But with that story in mind, Pat, you have a nice little tribute.
23: Yeah, Michael says this.
4: You don't know me, but I'm your father.
0: Pretty much irresistible.
1: Right there.
23: That's a lot of work to get that
1: right
23: done.
1: There.
0: Okay, well, I mean, the joke's right
1: that
0: there.
1: Took 2 hours and nine men.
0: It came to mind when I saw the story. Maybe you could do, I keep forgetting that I had a little kid. Sorry, these are mean.
1: I can't believe you sound exactly like
0: Mike. No, I would give anything to be able to sing like him for an hour.
25: Uncanny.
0: God, he's great.
25: Yeah, I'm afraid the son's voice is probably going to sound like, because he's part goose. He's a Gosling.
0: Can you do me a favor and play the last 20 seconds of your last song? There was a technical issue.
25: There was a technical issue.
0: Okay.
25: All right.
0: This is a song about your brother.
25: He was a drug tester. So the last couple lines.

0: There we go.
1: Thank you very much. Did you have one more song?
2: I do. This is Michael's favorite song.
1: Okay, I hope it's quick.
2: Oh, okay.
1: We have a limited amount of time here.
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0: you very much. Ashley, thank you very much. These are the O'Reilly Auto Parts Studios. 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
3: I'm Jay Fox on the Ohio News Network. Today is the last day to register to vote before the November 3rd midterm elections. County Election Board offices will remain open until 9 p.m. tonight. Early voting begins tomorrow. In Southwest Ohio, President Trump visited Butler High School in Vandalia, just outside Dayton, to campaign for Republican Ohio candidates and also promote data centers as an economic windfall that the state should not reject, according to the president. In Southeast Ohio, the Ohio River Museum is getting an almost $3 million facelift thanks to a historic preservation grant earmarked for Ohio River communities. Central Ohio was plagued by weekend violence, including a shooting death after a parking lot fight and another shooting death at a Northside hotel after a firearm was mishandled. In Northwest Ohio, an explosion at a barbecue food truck in Lipsick sent two individuals to the hospital with severe burns Saturday. In Northeast Ohio, three individuals have been detained in Mayfield Heights as suspects in a fatal shooting in a restaurant parking lot late Friday afternoon. The Ohio State Buckeyes beat the Iowa Hawkeyes 31-14 Saturday. The Cincinnati Bengals lost to the Jacksonville Jaguars 22-17 yesterday, with injuries sustained by both T. Higgins and Ja'Marr Chase. The Cleveland Guardians played the Chicago White Sox again today in Game 2 of the Best of 5 series. For the Ohio News Network, I'm Jay Fox.
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7: The magnificent Football Monday edition of You Better You Bet rolls on. Nick Costos, our crew, and you here on Westwood One Sports. How about Brian Anderson coming on the show at the end of last week and spending like 27 minutes with us ahead of calling game one of the ALDS with the Yankees and the Rays, which unfortunately did not go the way of my favorite baseball team, and giving us a great soundbite to be inserted into the open of the show? Nowhere to be found. What's the over-under for when Bill Zimmerman will insert the soundbite into the open of the show? We had all weekend to do it. I guess Bill's too busy watching football to do his job. No Brian Anderson yet in the open. Hopefully we'll get that before the meteor hits and all of us die. Love the first hour of the show today. Started with the Kansas City Chiefs. Once again, the air of inevitability surrounding Kansas City. Like a Hulk Hogan or Roman Reigns match. The match can be great. The game can be great. But ultimately, in the end, you know who's going over. And it was Patrick Mahomes and the Chiefs. You know, everybody wants to blame Nick Sirianni and Jalen Hurts for the Eagles' loss yesterday. We'll find out what Mike Garofolo thinks in a second. How about the fact that the Eagles' defense couldn't get the job done when it mattered the most? Two opportunities to close the game out, 0-2, Eagles lose, huge win for the Rams, and we could be 8 days away next Monday night on ESPN. Mike Garofolo doing great work for our friends at ESPN. If the Rams win next Monday night against Buffalo, you know, next Tuesday morning, what everyone's going to say. Super Bowl back on. Dream team, once again, on schedule. And there can be no question, with apologies to the 0-4 Chargers, the biggest disappointment this year, with a bullet, the 0-4 Houston Texans, and that defense allowing 109 points, an AFC high, through four games. The Chargers have some excuses. What's the excuse for D'Amico Ryans and the Houston Texans? We will credit the Dallas Cowboys coming up a little later this hour. And I will make an admission about the Buffalo Bills that already has me sick to my stomach. But joining us right now, this guy, media superstar. I can't wait to watch him on ESPN coming up on Sunday. Giants, Commanders, of course, Jaden Daniels will be back because every dice roll goes against the Giants, at least off the field. On the field, it looks like they're a little successful right now. He's killing it for NFL media and ESPN. You know him, you love him. Mike Garofolo joins us here on a Monday on You Better You Bet. My friend, welcome back to the show. What's going on?
8: What's up, dude? How are you, man? I got a cool cinder block background for you here.
7: What's going on with this morning in the Garofalo household and the Garofalo life that you are doing? You look like you're in like a hostage video right now in like Fallujah. What's happening?
8: Yeah. Usually I'll be in my office on Monday mornings, but you got to get the car serviced. I had to fit that in somewhere. So we're doing that this morning. One of the guys here at the dealership just walked in. He's like, "No work today?" I'm like, "You're like, I'm holding this up with my hands, trying not to move, forearms burning. This is work, brother."
7: Oh, I've done that before, but holding the phone. And I'll tell you what, man, you're going to get some ripples, some veins on the forearms doing this. So let's take a spin around week four NFL Sunday, Mike. I love your opinions on the league. Why don't we start with the Eagles game yesterday against the Rams, and really anywhere you want to take it. Like, I chose to kind of criticize Vic Fangio because Sirianni and Hurts are getting the lion's share of the blame. You could credit the Rams, but coming out of the Rams comeback win over the Eagles, your biggest takeaway is what and why?
8: Yeah, I probably would have done things a little bit differently. To me, the decision by the goal line to go for it instead of kicking the field goal was not the worst one. The worst one for me was the one before that where they were at their own 40 or something and went for it there and got stuffed, and then the Rams did nothing with it, which is why I have a hard time blaming the defense and Fangio, because it was like, how many chances are you going to give this team? And eventually when you give a team that many chances, the dam is going to crack, and it did. My problem is, like, offensively, they have got to find a way to put that game away, to get enough first downs, or that last one, get that touchdown there to put the game away, because your defense kept you in it the whole time. I mean, stop after stop. And at one point, you're looking at the ref. And by the way, the refs kept them in it, too. There was a questionable Puka block deal that he got flagged for that killed one drive. So to me, I'm looking at this like I still have major questions with the Eagles offense. Because defensively, I mean, and offensively too, I mean, they lost so many guys yesterday. They had so many guys down coming in, including the surprise Lane Johnson deal, which people suggested that Brandon Graham said that he was considering retirement. That's not what Brandon Graham said. From my understanding, that's not what's on the table right now. This has happened before with Lane Johnson, and it's been isolated to a game or a few here, and that's the hope on this case, that this is not going to be the end of his career. I mean, the end of the season will be, but the hope is that he's back. So if I'm the Eagles, I still have major questions, especially with DeVonta Smith extremely iffy for this coming weekend's game as well.
7: But can't you, so like that, everything you said is really fair, and I like the insight there on Lane Johnson, but you know, Jalen Hurts, I'm a Jalen Hurts defender. Like, I'm a Jalen Hurts fanboy. He didn't play well yesterday. Like, I'm not going to defend his performance yesterday, but like, and I understand the defense was good early. Isn't this why you're paying all these guys though? Like, you can't 10 plays 98 yards, 10 plays 79, like with all the nonsense, they were up by 10. Like, no one wants to ever criticize Vic Fangio. At what point does this guy face some criticism, Mike? And if you think I'm wrong, please tell me.
8: I'm not absolving him. I'm not. When I watched that game, to me, it was like the offense to be the biggest, bigger problem for me. You know, Quinyon Mitchell sounds like it's a relatively minor deal. Like, he may miss time. But to lose him, Cooper DeJean was out at one point. Like, I just can't come away with that saying that Vic Fangio was the problem there. And you know, the Rams executed at the end as well. I mean, that's an offense that is struggling for 3.5 quarters. Every time I watch the NFL, you always get that feeling like if teams are trading three and outs and punts and going back and forth, the better offense is going to break through eventually. And that's what happened yesterday. So I don't think he's above blame, but I can't sit there and go, "Oh, Vic Fangio is the reason the Eagles lost yesterday." I just can't.
7: All right, let's hit some other games, and I want to go to Western New York with the Patriots 29-26 win over the Bills. I haven't given my opinion on this game yet. I guess the way I'll frame this for you, Mike, because I think you could go either way with the answer, and I think either answer is acceptable. Did the Patriots win this game to you, or was this more the Buffalo Bills losing this game?
8: They did. Yeah, they did. And I remember telling somebody, I'm like, I have no reason other than blind faith going into this game to say that the Patriots are going to win, because this is the kind of game that they win. Would I have, you know, put my pride or anything else on it? Probably not. But that's a spot where a really good coach is going to get his team to respond. The other thing, selfishly, I'm glad that Drake May played well yesterday, because we spent a lot of time last week and yesterday morning. I had a report before the international game on NFL game day kickoff saying, I've talked to people who said it's not a health thing. It's not a shoulder. Like, the shoulder's nicked, but that's not a reason for him to play poorly. He's also been really good during the week, in meetings, on the practice field. He's just been making brain farts on Sunday. And if he just stops doing it, he'll be okay. So whenever you say that, and then a guy comes out and he throws another four picks, you look like an idiot. So I was rooting for Drake May yesterday selfishly. And it's good to know that people aren't, you know, BSing you and giving you the truth and telling you that they really felt like he was going to turn it around quickly. And he did yesterday. Now let's see if he can string another one together, basically.
7: Patriots and the Raiders coming up on Sunday in what is sure to be a fascinating game. Mike Garafolo, our guest from ESPN and NFL Media, Football Monday here on You Better You Bet. Mike, how good are the 3-1 Jacksonville Jaguars?
8: Yeah, really good. And I keep waiting for that bubble to burst. I was even waiting for it last year to burst. And everything I hear out of or people that have dealt with Jacksonville is that James Gladstone is a fantastic general manager, from the way that he operates and the way that he treats people and the way that he operates both within the building and outside the building. So I think you're seeing the fruits of that. He's not acting like, because a lot of times these young guys and these, you know, analytics guys, and you know, they step into a big role quickly and they sort of act like they know better than everybody else. James Gladstone has been the opposite of that. So I would give the credit there to him, obviously to Liam Cohen and this offensive set. Tony Boselli's done a nice job too as well. Yep. A lot of times former players will step in and try to attack it the way that they did when they were playing, from a player's perspective instead of a management perspective. He's done a nice, apparently Matt Ryan's doing a nice job in Atlanta too, as well with that. So they've got a really good operation going down there. They're obviously a really talented team. Maybe in another division playing, you know, in the NFC West or something like that, they wouldn't have the same record over the last year and a half, but they have that record because they're playing well and they're doing a nice job and they're coached extremely well.
7: When you watch the AFC through four games, I kind of think it's just the Chiefs again. You agree or disagree with that through four games?
8: No, I disagree. I understand what you're saying, and there are massive disappointments in the AFC. I'm looking dead at you, Chargers and Texans. Obviously, we expected those guys to be up there. So now the Raiders come in, and they're 3-1, and they almost win yesterday. And you go, yeah, but they're fake, right? Because they can't be real. They're not ready to be real yet. That's how we react to it. So I think that's why we're looking at it from that perspective. We also maybe look at Buffalo and go, well, you know, maybe they're just going to be really good in the regular season and then fizzle out because Joe Brady's an offensive coach and not a head coach. And, you know, all that. Like, I understand all of this. I do. I still feel like Cincinnati too, as well. I think we expected more from Cincinnati. All right. That's fair. I thought their defense was going to be better.
7: I also, Mike, predicted the Texans to win the AFC. So this is not me being like all my stuff. That's a horrible pick by me. Horrible.
8: We all have them, dude. So it's I get what you're saying. And I will say this. I am surprised they look as complete as they do. I thought between Mahomes coming back from the ACL, whether he'd be limited, however that affected the offseason, plus losing both cornerbacks and maybe not adding enough to the defense. I mean, you're seeing guys in the secondary that are playing extremely well. They're getting coached up extremely well. Between Steve Spagnuolo, Dave Merritt, their secondary coach, who I've known forever since he was with here with the Giants, these are really good coaches, and that's the fruits of their labors that you're seeing on the defensive side of the ball. So, it's Kansas. I mean, Kansas City's in the driver's seat. But I think we're going to see as the season emerges, more teams strengthen and emerge.
7: You mentioned the Giants just now. I'm in a weird spot I feel like it's that scene in The Matrix with Joe Pantoliano when he's sitting there with Agent Smith and he's eating the steak and he goes, I know the steak isn't real, but F it. Ignorance is bliss. I'm going to choose for a little bit to be ignorant and I think just enjoy the fan experience here. But they are 3-1, the Giants are. First place in the NFC East, winning games that they would have lost the last couple years. How far do you think the Giants can take this ultimately, Mike?
8: You know, what you're saying about winning games that they would have lost last year is funny. I was leaving the stadium last week when they beat Tennessee on the Javon Holland interception. And I got a text, oh, that's a game we would have lost last year, right? And then Cam Scadaboo's in the locker room, and he goes, that's a game we would have lost last year. And so that's the prevailing sentiment inside the building. What you're saying as a fan, everybody's feeling that inside the building as well. So I've sort of straddled both sides of this fence because I said, you know, in Baltimore, everything's sort of loosened up a little bit and they feel like they can take deeper breaths down there because John Harbaugh runs things a certain way. And that's what the Ravens needed. By the same token, this is what the Giants needed. They needed the belt tightened a little bit. And that's exactly what he's doing. So they're going to be really well coached. They're going to compete. They're going to make plays to win games and not lose games. That's what he was doing all the way back in the spring and into training camp and instilling these guys the difference between winning and losing in this league, which when you've won as much as he has, you know, you understand. And that's why this team is performing this way. Look, they're even with Jackson Dart coming in, I said they're right around 8-9, 9-8 to me because I just don't think they're talented enough to be a double-digit team, but I don't think they're going to be coached poorly enough to be a horrendous team. I still have them in that realm right there. If you look at the schedule, you could probably say, oh, win, loss, and there'll be some wins that you thought are losses and losses you thought are wins. They're going to be right around that. They may still make the playoffs, which J.J. McCarthy starting a game in the playoffs, be fun, especially if it's against Minnesota.
7: Stop it. You know what else would be fun? If like I had dated Jennifer Lopez in my 20s, like didn't happen. So like we can like invent all these.
8: JJ McCarthy
7: starting JJ McCarthy. That I'll tell you what, that would be that if JJ McCarthy starts a playoff game, that would be wild, Mike, for the Giants.
8: But I don't. There's no way he doesn't start a game this season. There's just no way.
7: Agree.
8: Now you say
7: I agree.
8: Yeah. So now you say if they make the playoffs, that means Jameis played well, which kept him on the bench. I just there's no way he's not going to start a game. I don't care. How or it's like it's going to happen.
7: No, it's crazy, man. And Mike Garafolo, a couple more minutes with Mike Garafolo of ESPN and NFL Media here on the show on Westwood One Sports. Nick Costos and you on You Better You Bet. It's strange to have a team be 4-0. And I loved this team all offseason. I bet them to win the NFC North. I bet them in every game, which was great until TJ Hockenson went down at the one yesterday against Miami. Minnesota's 4-0. And yet, my question to you, Mike, on the Minnesota Vikings, do they have a Kyler Murray problem? And if so, how big is it?
8: I'm shocked. I came in talking about how Kyler in that system with those targets, with those coaches indoors, he's going to tear it up. And yesterday I'm watching, I'm like, this is the game. This is you. Cause you could say, oh, the concussion, he missed week two. That sort of slowed him down. And he was knocked out halfway through the game against Green Bay. And you go, okay, that stunted his progress. And maybe it still is, but against the Dolphins yesterday, which, you know, I understand every NFL team has, but I you got to give me better than that. Matter of fact, that was a game where I was actually texting my buddy. I go, you know, Minnesota's messing around. They're going to find out pretty soon because even the Dolphins, you give them enough chances, they're going to score some points. And then eventually they did. I think there was a key penalty, if I'm recalling correctly, that extended a drive that they would have been in potentially trouble.
7: It was Chris Bell, like barely stepped out of bounds on a long touchdown for Miami and the touchdown got called back or else. Maybe the Dolphins win the game if that play doesn't happen.
8: I think there was a penalty on top of that I'm thinking of too. So there were a couple of moments where it was a little sketchy there, and it's because they just weren't efficient. Now he also had guys in his face. The offensive line wasn't performing nearly as well. I did text somebody at some point yesterday and said, "Is their best quarterback on the bench right now? Maybe."
7: God,
8: and if this
7: what
8: continues,
7: an indictment.
8: I have to get there. Yeah, but he's played well. He's played well, Carson Wentz, going back to last year. And if this continues, at some point, you're going to have to consider it. It's not like you're committed to Kyler Murray via financials because you're paying him the minimum and you didn't trade anything for him. That's not a hard decision to make at some point if he makes it an easy one for you.
7: And to be fair, like Darisaw, to your point, like there were injuries on the line which didn't play great. Darisaw and Donovan Jackson, the left side of the line, did leave the game. But I mean, I kind of look at the defense is good enough. The special teams are awesome. Will Reichert's tremendous. They might waste this year. Do you want to play a quick game here to wrap?
8: Yep.
7: I give you a quarterback in the NFL. You tell me if this quarterback makes the Vikings a Super Bowl contender, given the defense and the special teams.
8: Okay.
7: If Geno Smith were the quarterback of the Minnesota Vikings.
8: No, stop.
7: I don't really think it's that crazy. Bryce Young.
8: Oh, yeah. Bryce Young's playing awesome.
7: How about this? I know we're only one game into the season. Would you take Michael Penix Jr. over Kyler Murray right now? And do they win the division with Michael Penix Jr.? Like, these are this is not a hot take thing. Kyler's been terrible. Would these quarterbacks be better than Kyler Murray right now? I bet them to win. I want them to win.
8: Yeah. That is so tough.
7: Like, what if you brought Kirk Cousins back?
8: Yes. No. Kirk's playing great. Yes.
7: I mean, they're gonna waste this thing here, and I'm gonna lose some money as a result of it. One final one. You know, I'm going to get to the Cowboys probably next segment here. I think they're so close to being there, like legitimate Super Bowl contender. Where are you at right now on the 2026 Dallas Cowboys to close?
8: Yeah. Do you remember, I know you remember, the 07 season, the Giants defense was the biggest reason why they won the Super Bowl, you know, arguably. They were really good.
7: Do you want me to? Yeah. And then week three, on the road in Washington, Kavika Mitchell and Antonio Pierce, a sick goal line stand, stopping Jason Campbell and running back Liddell Betts. That goal line stand saved the season, and I hugged a guy named Rob Jamella, who I haven't seen in 20 years, in the newsroom at SiriusXM at the time when the Giants won that game. Please continue.
8: That's fantastic. That is fantastic detail. Now, that was a quick turnaround, and then all of a sudden, once it flipped, it flipped. Christian Parker sort of feels that way as the new defensive coordinator of the Cowboys. It's more of a, you know, and I hate to compare it, you know, former Eagles assistant, boy, it's going to happen 19 years removed. I don't know that, but if you've got enough talent on that side of the ball, which I think they do, and you just added a big piece in Joey Porter Jr., the pieces are there. It could happen. And all you need, you don't need that team to be dominant. You don't need that team to have the pass rush that Giants team had. You just need them to be good. And we said that coming into the season. And that's the part of the ball where I feel like that's really close. We know what this offense is going to do. We know what CeeDee Lamb's going to do. We saw it yesterday. Just get that defense just a little bit better, and we can have that conversation.
7: I think they can do it. And I think I believe. What a sentence. I believe in the Dallas Cowboys. Mike, you're the best. At Mike Garofolo on social media. ESPN. Just ESPN and NFL media. My guy's got nothing going on. You're the best, buddy. Appreciate it. Stay well. We'll catch up with you down the line.
8: You got it, pal. Thanks, Nick.
7: Our friend Mike Garofolo joining us on the show. Also, full credit goes to Mike for the Dominic Zavada nickname. Zavada? I keep calling him Zavada like he's a character in season 2 of The Wire on the docks. Zavada. If you like Dominic Zavada kicking field goals in the rain, how about Zavada, stud for the New York Football Giants? I played that game last night, the would this quarterback be better than Kyler Murray game? And if this quarterback were on the Vikings, could they win the Super Bowl this year? Like, it's not just the special teams, if they had a punt return touchdown last week against Tampa, Will Reichert's a tremendous kicker. They're going to waste this here if the offense, and I don't care that Justin Jefferson didn't play yesterday. 5 field goals against the Miami, and I understand that Hockenson could have scored at the end. Also, like TJ, I know he made the right play. Also, I'd like to cover the spread. TJ, you can't score a touchdown on Miami at home. The Kyler, he was better in the second half than he was in the first half. But man, I bet the Vikings to win the division. You know that. I loved the Vikings all offseason. But if we are being honest and objective, the best team in the NFC North, the Chicago Bears. And I know that the Vikings beat them in week 2 on the road in Chicago. I get it. Also, rainstorm, Caleb gets hurt. Let's be honest and objective. I'm being honest and objective. I love the Vikings. I'm sticking with it. I'm going to ride it out. But if you had to pick a team right now to win the division, 4-0 Minnesota or 3-1 Chicago. I don't care that the Vikings beat them in week 2. Who are you taking? 310-804-4910. On the other side, can the Dallas Cowboys win the Super Bowl this year? My answer to that question scares the bejesus out of me. We'll talk about the Dallas Cowboys and just how the Buffalo Bills managed to blow that game yesterday against the New England Patriots. The show rolls on right after this.
1: It's a Reaction Monday. Week 4 is coming to a close, and the pressure is building. The biggest stories, the biggest surprises, and the questions everybody's asking. Westwood One Sports.
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27: Prescott to the end zone. Loud touchdown. The Cowboys regain the lead on CD Lamb's 17th reception of this game.
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7: The the legend Kenny Albert with the call yesterday on Fox. What a win by the Dallas Cowboys. And look, I criticized the Texans to end the first hour of the show, and they deserve to be criticized. Their defense has been pathetic. They're an embarrassment. And I don't say that lightly. Too many good players to allow 109 points. I don't care what the competition is. If you're a defense that's supposed to be as good as we think the Houston Texans defense can be, you can't get shredded the way that they've gotten shredded. And CeeDee Lamb made them look silly in this game yesterday. 17 catches, 189 yards, the game-winning score. Dak Prescott was terrific. Javonte Williams was awesome. And I look at this Dallas Cowboys team, and you know I love them coming into the year. I love them all summer. My NFC Championship game, Cowboys-Niners. Now, they lose week one on the road at the Giants. I picked the Giants in that game. And remember what I said. I think the Cowboys are better than the Giants. I liked that spot for Big Blue. So I didn't really ding Dallas for that loss. Beat Washington in week two. They lost to the Ravens in week three, and we'll get to that in a second. And then beat the Texans in Houston, a desperate Texans team trying to avoid 0-4. Now, as far as the Ravens game in week three is concerned, Brian Schottenheimer, head coach of the Cowboys, spent a full week basically on an apology tour. Like, hey, coach, how was your breakfast this morning? Man, I blew it last. I blew it in Brazil. Coach, you get a good night's sleep? Well, no, I'm still thinking about that third down play when I told Dak to throw it out of bounds and then we, you know, kicked a field goal and then we kicked the ball out of the end zone and gave the Ravens the ball at the 35. If Brian Schottenheimer and the Cowboys had managed that endgame situation better, Dallas probably wins in Brazil against the Ravens. And at the very least, the Cowboys played well enough to win the game. Even if they, and they didn't win, but they played well enough to win the game. I think the coaching let them down. So there's a strong case to be made. Dallas should be 3-1 right now, with wins over the Ravens and the Texans back-to-back. Two of, we thought at least coming into the, maybe the Texans just suck. Who knows? That's back-to-back really uber impressive wins by the Dallas Cowboys. The Cowboys offense, there's no question about it, is super. And that's super with a capital S. The Cowboys offense is of a Super Bowl caliber. Dak Prescott is playing good enough football right now to suggest that this could be a super season for him, for CeeDee Lamb. George Pickens is going to pop in a big way at some point. Tyler Smith, their best offensive lineman, hasn't even played a game this season. The Dallas offense is stupid good, stupidly good, and capable of winning a championship. I think the question becomes, can the defense even be average? Dallas won yesterday. They got shredded defensively by C.J. Stroud, Nico Collins, and company. Now, the Texans' offense is a different animal, a different beast when Nico Collins is on the field, and you felt that yesterday in the game. But still, I mean, you would prefer for your team not to give up 30 points, right, like the Cowboys did against C.J. Stroud and the Texans. Also, obviously, yacked it away against the Baltimore Ravens in week three. The Giants held the ball for a million minutes in week one. And I think the Cowboys would have beaten the Commanders in week two. But if Jaden Daniels doesn't dislocate his elbow, they probably give up 30-plus in that game also. So when it comes down to it with the 2026 Dallas Cowboys, can this defense improve enough? And they don't have to be, you know, like they were in the 70s. That it doesn't have to be doomsday. That's not what's required here. Can they be average? Because if you put an average defense with this offense, hell yeah, they could go to the Super Bowl. Absolutely. Yeah, they can contend with the Seahawks and the Rams and the Niners. And I would say right now, given the foibles around the Philadelphia Eagles, the Cowboys are probably the best team in the NFC East right now. Things can change. But right now, they seem like the best team in the division. And they have a glorified bye week coming up on Thursday night when they host Jalen Daniels, not Jaden Daniels, Jalen Daniels, and the 0-4 Tampa Bay Buccaneers. So Dallas going to be 3-2. Do you have faith that the Cowboys defense can improve enough to get the Cowboys where a lot of people think they can potentially be? The defense should, it doesn't have to go this way. Injuries can just befell teams all season long. But the Cowboys defense should get healthier.

I'd almost like to see, like, this is, Jerry's not getting any younger, and I do think the offense is Super Bowl caliber. Do they need to make another trade? Do they need another pass rusher? I'm telling you, I wouldn't hate it if they made another move. If Jerry pushed more chips in, because they can do it this year. The offense is good enough that they can do it. That they can get back to the conference championship game for the first time since the mid-90s. The offense is good enough. Can the defense get to even an acceptable level? I'm choosing to be optimistic and think that they might be able to. You better you bet on this Monday. Nick Costos and you, Westwood One Sports. We'll get to Major League Baseball and the weekend that was in the division rounds, and we'll get to college football in a little bit. But last note on the NFL this hour. Full credit to the New England Patriots. I and many others left them for dead. Not maybe for the season, but certainly did not think they were going to win yesterday in Buffalo. And yes, Efton Chisholm, who we talked about last year on the show, like another in the long line of like undersized white Patriot slot receivers. Like Efton Chisholm made one of the catches of the season. And to be fair, it was not over the middle of the field. Like it was a fantastic catch in the end zone on an outside route that gave the Patriots their winning, their margin of victory in the game. And Chauncey Gardner-Johnson, who has been known for a soundbite here and there and known to be a loose cannon on and off the field, he can say what he wants, that, quote, a practice squad guy in Chisholm made a hell of a catch, probably won't hear from him again, meaning Chisholm. They ain't do bleep better than us. The better team lost today. He can say all of that. And you know what? It's true. Maybe not true about Efton Chisholm. Chisholm can maybe sticks around and maybe he's good. But what Chauncey Gardner-Johnson said, that the better team lost, is 1,000% right. I have said and had said for years that the Bills needed to fire Sean McDermott. That the playoff failures, it had reached a point where this was no longer tenable. I make the joke that every year the Bills losing in the playoffs montage under McDermott with Josh Allen, like, is as long as the English patient. You can't keep doing this. So when the Bills fired Sean McDermott, I praised it, and I will continue to, because I think that I don't think they would have ever won with McDermott. So I'm still in support of that decision. And when they promoted Joe Brady, my thought was, well, it's not McDermott, so let's roll the dice and see what happens. This needs to be said. And I was in full support again of McDermott being dismissed. And he'll get another job. And maybe he wins a Super Bowl there. But it was not going to happen in Buffalo. If Sean McDermott coached the Bills yesterday, they would have won the game. Joe Brady needed an editor. This was like, you know, telling a writer, you have 1,000 words to write this column. And he turns in 10,000. He needed an editor yesterday. He needed Sean McDermott. Because Sean McDermott, right, wrong, or indifferent, and there was a lot of wrong with McDermott over the years, also a lot of right. Do you think Sean McDermott would have allowed Joe Brady to only give the ball to James Cook on the ground 12 times in this game? 12 carries for over 70 yards for James Cook, getting whatever they want on the ground? Joe Brady got way too pass happy in this game yesterday and said as much after the game. Now, his thing was, we only had two targets for Dalton Kincaid. That's on me. How about the fact that you went away from the run game, especially when you held the lead at the end? Like, just keep the ball on the ground. Keep the ball on the ground. And I think the Bills win the game. I did not like the offensive approach from Joe Brady. And I feel like play calling wise, the game got away from him. And if Sean McDermott were the coach of the Buffalo Bills, there ain't no way, no way, that the ball is not in the belly of James Cook for the second half of this game, and they are brutalizing the Patriots on the ground and not giving Efton Chisholm a chance to make that play at the end of the game. Not giving Drake May a chance to prove the doubters wrong. And I'm not saying Drake May wouldn't have played well in the game if Sean McDermott had been the coach. And I said last week, like, Drake May's too good a quarterback for this to continue. I thought the Bills would win yesterday, but I haven't buried Drake May. I'm not shocked he played well, even if I didn't think it would happen. It's not shocking. What is shocking is how the Bills lost the game. May played well. And credit Josh McDaniels and credit Mike Vrabel for getting the team and the quarterback off the mat. The Bills lost the game. They did. And if Sean McDermott had been the

0: Bills coach yesterday and Joe Brady had been the offensive coordinator, I think the Bills win, and I don't think there's any question about it. And now, as far as Joe Brady's concerned, at the Rams next Monday night, the heat is going to be turned up in a major way. Because you can make a case that they were lucky in week three to beat the Chargers with all the turnovers and the Chargers' ineptitude allowed them to win that game. Or else we could be talking about the 2-2 Buffalo Bills. Also, by the way, what if Kamari Lassiter intercepts that pass, that YOLO ball from Josh Allen in week one? Maybe different conversations about the Texans and the Bills. Just saying. And then in week two, got the Lions off an overtime game on a short week. I'm not saying Buffalo stinks. I think the Bills are awesome. But four games into the year, maybe you expected a little more from Joe Brady as the first year head coach. Coming up next, we turn our attention to the Major League Baseball playoffs, the division series games over the weekend, why everything in the National League seems to be coming up Brewers, and we will get you set for the game of the year thus far this season in college football. Alabama and Georgia on Saturday night. Oh yeah, we're talking baseball and college football coming up next on This Monday.
1: Kevin Harlan here from Westwood One. Coming up on Monday Night Football from New Orleans, it's the Saints hosting the Falcons. Michael Penix in Atlanta coming off a big road win at Green Bay. Now they march into New Orleans to face Tyler Shuck and the Saints. Join me, Ross Tucker, Jamie Erdahl, and Super Bowl winning coach Doug Peterson. 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
1: 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I'm going to go with Kyle Pitts. Tight ends have crushed the Saints this season. He's done nothing this year. 28.5, the yardage prop for Kyle Pitts. He'll be my pick to score the first touchdown tonight. What the hell do I know, though? I got slammed yesterday betting the NFL. Now, just like, I'll do this. Maybe Joe Fortenbaugh from ESPN will join us to start the hour. Sometimes there are these days in the NFL where everything goes against you. We'll save this for later. 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Fox Sports, courtesy of the call, the great Adam Amin, Jackson Churio. Man, what a game this was. It's a shame that Padres-Brewers game is in the middle of, like, the end of some of these games, Week 4 NFL Sunday. This was a game that really, like, demanded the nation's attention. Just a magnificent baseball game. Unbelievable baseball game yesterday with the Brewers in the bottom of the ninth with Mason Miller, the best closer in baseball, on the mound. Jackson Churio with the game-winning two-run single. Brewers win 4-3. The six-out save for Mason Miller goes up in smoke. And the Brewers with a 2-0 lead as the series heads back to San Diego. And I just remember what I said last week when I was breaking down Brewers-Padres, and that I felt like the winner of Game 1 would win the series. And the Padres had their opportunities. They didn't beat the Miz, but they came close. Chase Jacob Mizorowski after just four innings, and then had the Ty France ridiculous play where the ball hit the roof and comes down, and Churio, who, like, his October legend is expanding here, made that catch, the presence of mind, and had the focus to make that catch with the ball caroming off the roof for the out, and then with the game-winning single off the best closer in baseball to win Game 2. The series is over with the Brewers and the Padres. The Padres are the ultimate vibes-based team. The vibes could not have been worse for them in Games 1 and 2. The Brewers are going to close them out and go to the NLCS. And in the other series, now I still think the Dodgers will beat the Braves. But I'll tell you, the fact that the Dodgers didn't win Game 2 with Chris Sale not pitching, and Chris Sale going to pitch Game 3 in Atlanta, and what a pitching matchup we have in Game 3. Chris Sale and Yoshinobu Yamamoto. It's as good as it gets for Game 3 of a divisional series. If you are the Brewers, you have to be watching that right now and loving your life. And loving it. I mean, and maybe I'm just wrong on the Braves, and the Braves are going to win the NL, and maybe they'll win the World Series. I don't think it's going to happen, but I've been wrong in the past a million times. The Brewers have to be loving it. And you know that the Brewers will be rooting big time for Chris Sale and the Braves in Game 3. So everything right now in the National League coming up, Brewers. You better you bet on this Monday. Nick Costos and you, Westwood One Sports. In the American League, how about the Chicago White Sox? Bludgeoning, well, I guess they didn't bludgeon them, but you know, they did win. And you know, they had Munetaka Murakami with the moonshot. White Sox shut out the Guardians in Game 1 and have a 1-0 lead going into tonight's Game 2 in Cleveland, as just the White Sox continue this magical ride that they're on right now. And I have a soft spot for them because Bill and Kenny on our crew love them. The Yankees, my Yankees, unfortunately, did not have the same success in Game 1. Got shut down by Drew Rasmussen, who was magnificent on Saturday night. And the Yankees offense wastes a very good start by Gerrit Cole and an awesome performance by the pitching staff, and the Yankees lose 1-0. Pretty maddening as a Yankee fan. And it just, you know, no one wants to cry for Yankees fans, I understand. But I've seen this loss, like that same exact loss, a billion times over the past 17 years since the Yankees' last World Series championship. I'm not looking for sympathy. I know no one has it. I'm just expressing my feelings as a Yankee fan. The Austin Wells play in the top of the eighth with two outs, and Rasmussen was going to throw a no-hitter potentially. It went 7 2/3 of no-hit ball in the playoffs. Austin Wells smokes a double down the right field line. Now, Austin Wells will never confuse anybody with Ricky Henderson. I don't know if Austin Wells was like, hey, man, like, I'm Vince Coleman. I'm Billy Hamilton. I'm legging this out, and I'm going to third. There were two outs. He runs a 40-yard dash, and it feels like 6.9 seconds. Not nice. Ridiculous to go. I mean, in every respect, it is a horrible baseball play. You wouldn't see little leaguers make that play. Making the final out at third with two outs in game one of the American League Division Series down 1-0. Insane. And then Aaron Boone did something that is just... And I actually respect people that disagree. So this is not a take that I'm going to give where I feel like everyone should agree with me. And I feel like I'm taking crazy pills if people don't. So top of the ninth, Yankees have had no offense the whole game. Baker comes in to close it out for Tampa. Giancarlo Stanton gets pinch hit. So Stanton comes up and strikes out. I could not believe. This is like the opposite of what he did in the 24 World Series when Nestor Cortez hadn't pitched in months and got brought in to face like Freddie Freeman. And Freddie Freeman hit a grand slam off of Cortez. Wow, like what a surprise. I get the rationale behind bringing Stanton in there. Home run pop. Like, have no offense in the game. Maybe he runs into one and you get a game-tying homer. Like, I understand. And Stanton has had success in his career against Baker. Also, he hasn't had an at-bat in 5 months. 5 months. 5 months. And you're going to bring him in cold in that spot against that guy and hope he runs into one? I got Yankee fans saying, well, would you have rather seen Ryan McMahon bat than Giancarlo Stanton? Not only would I have rather had Ryan McMahon bat, I would have rather had Vincent Kennedy McMahon bat or Shane McMahon bat than Giancarlo Stanton. Like, healthy Giancarlo Stanton? Like, if Stanton had a couple at-bats under his belt? Absolutely. But you're going to bring him in again. Of course he struck out. Of course he did. First at-bat in first live bullet in 5 months, and it's in that spot? Against that pitcher? Come on. Now, again, I could see where people might disagree with me, and I'm willing to have the conversation. I just couldn't believe it. I felt like watching the game as a Yankee fan. I thought it was ludicrous to do that. Ridiculous by Aaron Boone. Kill a Cam. Knock, knock, who's there? Kill a Cam, kill him. Better shut the Rays down tonight. Because if the Yankees lose tonight, season's over for the New York Yankees. We'll get to college football next hour, more NFL next hour as well. We will begin the hour. Joe Fortenbaugh from ESPN here on Westwood One Sports.
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17: A high school football game in Akron was cut short Friday night after fights broke out in the crowd. 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
18: The Bechtel-Firestone game was called off in the third quarter at the stadium at Ellett Community Learning Center. Police say the fights did not involve players from either team, but with safety becoming a concern, officials decided to end the game early. A 15-year-old boy was arrested and faces several charges, including disorderly conduct.
17: Hancock Public Health has confirmed one measles case in Findlay in northwest Ohio. Annalise Cornejo-Garcia with ONN affiliate WTOL-TV explains.
19: The department says the person infected stopped by multiple places around town September 29th. This is the third confirmed case of the virus in northwest Ohio so far. Health officials are still tracking two other cases in Wood and Lucas counties. Health leaders say measles can linger in the air for up to 2 hours after an infected person leaves the room. Symptoms can show up 7 to 14 days after you're exposed. That includes a high fever, cough, runny nose, or red, watery eyes.
17: Despite the win over Iowa this weekend, Ohio State remains ranked fifth in the latest AP college football poll. Undefeated Texas remains ranked number one. For the Ohio News Network, I'm Jay Fox.
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0: 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Coming up at the end of this hour, all our bets for tonight in the world of sports, Falcons and the Saints, Monday Night Football on ESPN. Killa Cam got to show up tonight for my Yankees on the road in Tampa. We'll talk the White Sox and the Guardians, game two from Cleveland. The White Sox looking for a 2-0 series lead. All of that coming up at the end of the show. But joining us right now, it is great to welcome him back to the show. And I'm curious what he thinks of my buzzed hair. I'm going to guess he hates it as someone who is a man of culture and takes pride in his physical appearance. I'm going to guess he hates my buzzed hair. Joining us right now, you watch him on ESPN. You love him on ESPN. The great Joe Fortenbaugh, both host and sports betting analyst for our friends at ESPN, on Twitter and social media, at his name, at Joe Fortenbaugh. My friend, welcome back to the show. What's going on?
1: Oh, it's always a pleasure, and I like the look. That might be a surprise. I like the look. What I like about you, actually, I should say what I hate about you, because I'm jealous. you can make several different looks and styles look good. I've seen you with the long hair. I've seen you with the tight sides. I've seen you bust. They all come across solid. What you see from me is literally it. It has been this for 20 years. It cannot change.
0: What's good?
1: There's nothing else that possibly works. I tried long hair twice in my life. It was a disaster. One of them was right after Dude, Where's My Car came out. So I was going for like the Ashton Kutcher look that a lot of dudes did. Did not work at all. That was in college. Had no action for the 6-7 months that I tried to pull that look off. Not surprising at all.
0: Dude, that's so funny that you say that. My senior year, I grew my hair long, and I worked at Sirius XM for a decade, back when it was just Sirius Satellite Radio. And when I was an intern there in 2004, my senior year of college, and my picture stayed the same on the ID for 10 years, I looked like long hair and extra from Scarface. And if you took the number of times my senior year of college that I got laid with that hair and you know what the number might have been? I'll tell you what, it wasn't a million. It wasn't a million. So I think we may be in the same boat there, my friend. You are wearing, go ahead.
1: No, I can't. I'm just laughing. It's just the idea of like, we get into this profession and we're on TV and people who don't know us are probably like, man, these guys probably really have it together. They end up on these networks. They have these shows. And it's like, no, it's just glorified children who somehow took really low paying jobs, had a modicum of talent that let them get a little bit higher up the food chain, but still children. Like the conversations I have with people off air that I work with, it's really just children that somehow made it into this industry. That's really all it is.
0: Well, you're wearing right now, and I don't know if people can, it's a 1992 Royal Rumble shirt. I wear video game shirts, so like we're in the same boat here. Before we talk about Monday Night Football and just like betting stuff from the weekend, curious if you like or dislike this analogy that I had earlier in the show. I actually, and you'll be the perfect person for this. I said Chiefs Raiders yesterday reminded me of Roman Reigns versus Penta from a couple weeks ago, where the match is great. Like, match is great. Like, there are moments where maybe you felt, oh, man, are the Raiders going to win? Like, is Penta going to win? And then in the end, you know deep down that Roman's going over, that the Chiefs are going over. You like or dislike that analogy from yesterday as a wrestling fan?
1: Again, a little bit of a callback to earlier in this interview about 90 seconds ago. I hate it because I wish I had come up with it. That's why. I love it so much that I hate it that you get to lay claim to that. Kind of like Wagertainment. I hated you for coming up with that, because I thought it was absolutely brilliant. And it's like, how did I not come up with that? So yeah, I love it because you're exactly right. You've got the all-time, you got a Chiefs team that's got a massive fan base. They've been on top for a while. Every now and again, they go down, but they come right back up. They're in that championship picture. No one thinks that Penta / the Raiders can get this win. And yet they were there the entire time. And that was an awesome game. My only regret is that I had paid a little bit more attention to that one. I was heavily leveraged on the Seattle game. And I also had a lot of Survivor on this. I had Seattle. I am very upset with how a lot of that played out. Now I some people will disagree with this. I had bought off the 7 to 6.5. So it won.
0: So you won.
1: But
0: yeah.
1: I traded everyone Everyone I gave that to was at the 7. I wasn't telling anyone to buy the half. I thought Seattle was going to run away with that game after the way it went in Washington to blow the 30-13 lead in the fourth and end up with a push for most people. I was furious. I also had a lot of survivor action on Minnesota. That game was a little too close for comfort, if you ask me. So I'm going to go back today and watch a lot more of Kansas City, Las Vegas, because I didn't pay enough attention to it. Brilliant game. Brilliant analogy, my friend.
0: Let's talk just NFL betting, just like in a nutshell. So I'm going to detail. I haven't done this on the show yet. And then I want to get your opinion on just because I think a lot of people, if you bet on football for any period of time, like you have a day like this. So yesterday, here was my day betting the National Football League. Well, like, I had the Bills, which is just like that, there's no complaint with that game. So I'm a Giants fan, but I bet Arizona, right? So end of the game, 9 chances from the goal line, turns out to be a pick 6 the other way. So that's a loss for me, even if I'm happy that the Giants won. Okay. I had the Eagles plus 3.5, 24-20 final score. I had the Ravens laying 12 against the Titans, up 24-10. Lamar leaves the game. They don't score again. Cam Ward, miracle fourth down conversion to Carnell Tate. They backdoor the game 24-18. Oh. Just like one of those where I'm just getting started. I'm just getting started. I had the Vikings, which were probably the wrong side. TJ Hockenson goes down at the 1 yard line. And I had the Chiefs minus 4. 2-point conversion they don't get. And then the Raiders backdoor and get their 2-point conversion. And by the end, I'm just like, yeah, of course they're going to get it. Like, what do you say to people, to me or to anyone else that has a day in the National Football League like that?
1: Just know that you're not alone, right? Because if you do this long enough, yeah, you're going to have those days. And those days hurt way more than like the 9-0 day where everything goes your way. Like that day you feel good, but that high never equals the low of the day you're laying out. Go back to this is my second football season in Vegas. I want to say it was the 2012 season. And I had put so much work into trying to become a savvy sports bettor. I had been there for a year. I had met everybody. I go into the first college football weekend and I just get annihilated, absolutely annihilated. And I come back to the table and I say, all right, this, no girlfriend, no wife at this time. It's really just me and gambling.
0: Long hair or short? Long hair or short hair at this point?
1: I was heavy. I was close to peak fatness at this time.
0: Okay.
1: So short hair, but peak fat. And I spent the whole week. I'm like, it's okay. I'm going to move past this. I couldn't have researched that college football card more. And I went in the Saturday with 9 plays. And they started with the first wave and it went all the way through Hawaii. Not only did I lose all 9, I lost all 9 every way you could lose.
0: Some were
1: just terrible bets. You realize early you have no chance. Some you're winning the whole way and you get backdoored. Some you come crawling back and there's a game-winning field goal that could cover and it misses. I was on the wrong end of everything that day. And I just remember sitting there at the end of the night, just looking at that NFL card the next day. It was week 1 of the NFL season. And I was like, I am already in a monstrous hole and I have no pride, no confidence. My hair doesn't look good. I'm fat. That was pretty much the lowest point. But yet, here we go, 14 years later, still just kicking tires, trying to make it work. So I feel you. I feel you.
0: I texted our mutual friend, Ken Barkley, former co-host. I'm trying to find it here. I texted Ken at 1:45 yesterday Eastern. Is there a world where I win all my bets today? At 1:45, because just absolutely ridiculous. All right. You bet. Joe Fortenbaugh on the show. We love Joe. ESPN sports betting analyst and host. By the way, great job hosting a bunch of the shows last week. Always love when I have you on. I have you on the TV here above my computer doing the show. Anywhere you want to take this, this can be a betting take or this can just be a sports take that you have coming out of week 4 NFL Sunday to spin forward here. What is it and why?
1: I was reading this earlier, and I hate the fact that I can't remember who tweeted it. I know it started with Aaron Schatz, who created Football Outsiders, so I want to start with that credit. I think it was Raheem Palmer, who I love, especially when it comes to boxing.
0: Yeah.
1: You know him as well. Okay, perfect. The idea that offenses have the ability to be more consistent year over year, whereas defenses aren't as sticky. Like, there was this theory in that people have been putting it to practice. because the defenses that we thought were going to be good this season suck. Houston's defense sucks. Philadelphia's defense sucks. Seattle doesn't look all that great. Denver's defense isn't all that impressive. Like, you can just work your way around, and it's like, damn, these were supposed to be – like, the Rams' defense, I know they're a bit banged up, but none of them have been impressive to the way we thought they were going to be. So I would throw that one at you. Number two, no one's going to care about this now, but I'm going to hammer it home anyway because I was saying it going into the game yesterday. Jacksonville is the most slept-on team in the NFL. And I think maybe we're all finally going to move past that because they just beat Cincinnati in Cincinnati. But for what they do, it's just the fact that it's Jacksonville, nobody cares. They are really good on both sides of the ball. They entered yesterday top six in both offensive and defensive EPA. The only other team that could say that was Kansas City. And we give them all the credit in the world, but we don't talk about Jacksonville. Like, Buffalo's defense stinks. I don't think the Ravens are as great as we thought they would be. The Bengals aren't impressive. Houston's not impressive. You and I, great prediction a few weeks ago, talking about how great they were going to be. You and I right, swung awesome. On that. The Chargers stink. It's like Kansas City and Jacksonville, and we need to live in that world right now.
0: I said the same thing to start the show, Joe, where I think it's probably, at least for now, like just the Chiefs. But I think, and you clearly agree, if you had to pick a primary challenger for Kansas City right now, and it's early, and we both know that, right? It has to be Jacksonville with the way the Jaguars are playing, right?
1: Yeah, it's balanced. They're well coached. The thing is, if they were lousy last year, that would give me reason for pause. They were good last year, too. Like, they were solid. They got their playoff experience. They feel like that team that's ready to take the next step. And honestly, all the teams that are supposed to threaten, you bet on Buffalo yesterday. I had him in teaser leg, so we were watching that game. That defense stinks. Like, I don't know if Jim Leonard's going to get it figured out. I don't care how good Josh Allen is. You were the only team this year to make Drake May look like a legitimate MVP candidate, and it happened on your home field. They got to get that sorted out, or they're not going anywhere past the first round of the playoffs. So that Jacksonville team deserves a lot of credit, man.
0: Can I wasn't planning on going in this direction, but what you just said about Buffalo jogged this for me here, and it'll be on ESPN next Monday night. It's one of the best games of the season, right? Next Monday night is Rams-Bills in Los Angeles. And right now, at our show sponsor, BetMGM, and I think probably across the board, the Rams are less than a 3-point favorite. Come on. I think the Rams might win that game like 40-17, like 40-10. I love the Rams next Monday night against Buffalo.
1: Well, I mean, like that, okay, so you're at home, so you're not worried about any of this. The Rams have had crazy travel. It's not just Australia. Then they get the 1 o'clock game in Philadelphia yesterday. Like, those are not easy spots. So McVay's actually going to get some rest. He's going to be at home. He's going to get to put together a game plan for a defense that has been terrible. So the Rams are clearly going to hang a number. It's just a matter of whether or not Allen and the Bills can keep pace. And if you're telling me it's less than 3, I got no problem laying that price. Because people are starting to get turned off to the Rams, which is, as you and I know, that's when the time to buy. And anytime these teams are playing out over their heads, that's the time to sell. I'd be buying up Rams stock. I like that very much. Yes.
0: The Dallas Cowboys, Joe, are the blank best team in the NFC.
1: All right. So there's the Rams in no particular order. There's the Rams, the Niners. Seahawks are good, but I don't think the Seahawks are elite.
0: The three NFC West teams, yeah. Yeah, that's where we have to start. I agree. Yep.
1: We start there. I don't like – I'm an Eagles fan. You know that. The Eagles are just a mess. I don't trust anyone in the NFC North. Even when Caleb Williams comes back, I don't trust that defense. Dallas' defense is miserable. Oh, my God, this is a tough one. I don't know. Maybe, like, first thing I want to say around 5, but it's mostly because there's not enough competition. Like, the contenders are seriously flawed. But when you have a defense like that, like Dallas has, you're not going anywhere. You're just that when we get to the playoffs, you've got to get stops. Defense is going to matter so much more than anything else in the playoffs. We see it every single year. The offense gets the glory, but you got to get stops. So I can't take them that seriously, but who else am I putting ahead of them? Niners, Rams, Seahawks. Who else? I'm not putting Philly up there. Giants and Chicago. We can rule that out.
0: Would you put the Bears? The Vikings are 4-0, but we can't do that with Minnesota, right?
1: Get them out of here. No, not them. The Bears would be the one that I guess you would want to make the case. And there's no one in the NFC South that truly worries me. So, yeah, I would probably put the Bears ahead of them because I like Ben Johnson a lot. And we're assuming Caleb Williams comes back healthy. Yeah, it would be the Bears. So I guess Dallas would be 5, and I don't feel all that confident in that, but it's a top-heavy conference.
0: We'll close with Monday Night Football and a little Major League Baseball with Joe Fortenbaugh in the second tier, but dealer's choice here. And I don't know if you've had a chance to look at the Week 5 NFL card yet. I would like to give you a couple point spreads that I think are interesting. You pick one and tell me the one that stands out to you for whatever the reason. So number one will be, so Eagles-Jaguars is the London game this week, international 9:30 a.m. Eastern start. Jacksonville is a 5.5-point favorite right now against the Eagles in London. That would be the first one. Second one.
1: All right.
0: The Patriots in Foxborough, 3.5-point home favorites against the Las Vegas Raiders. We can go to Lambeau, where the Chicago Bears are 2.5-point road favorites at the Green Bay Packers, and the Seattle Seahawks, a 3-point home favorite over the San Francisco 49ers. This slate rules.
1: Okay.
0: Do any of those stand out to you, and if so, why?
1: Niners plus 3 jumps out immediately because I've been watching more Seahawks football than I would care to admit. They miss the offensive coordinator who's now coaching the Las Vegas Raiders, Clint Kubiak. They miss him. The fact yesterday that they came out and they immediately pick off Herbert on the first play, and then Darnold immediately throws an interception on the next play. I look at Darnold, and I know we have to give him credit for winning the Super Bowl. It looks like Cinderella's slipper fell off there. Like, I'm not overly concerned. They got problems running the ball, too. So I would look to the Niners. Jacksonville has so much familiarity with London, and the Eagles are awful now, and Barkley's hurt. I'd be looking to the Jags. I'd be looking to the Raiders. That feels short. Like, that's a lot of respect for the Raiders. I would have assumed, if you asked me flat out, I would have said 5, just because we'd probably have all these people jumping back on the New England bandwagon. That's a lot of respect for the Raiders. So Raiders, Niners, Jags. What was the other one? The Bears?
0: Bears. And like, and my guess is, I'm guessing right now. You know, Jay Glazer on Fox this weekend said Caleb may be 2 to 4 weeks away. My guess is it's going to be Tyson Bagent, and not, but like, that can change during the week. I guess if it's Caleb, it'll be more than 3, right? But let's assume that it's not Caleb. Bears a small road favorite in Green Bay.
1: I would not. I don't like laying points in these divisional matchups. I don't like laying points on the road in divisional matchups. I mean, you just, the familiarity is huge for the underdog in these games. And as bad as Green Bay has been, and Green Bay has been absolutely atrocious, a low-scoring game with a home dog, I would find myself leaning to the Packers. I can tell you right now, we're going to get off the air here. I'm probably not doing anything with that game. I'm probably not going anywhere. That's going to be one of those games that gets a big X early in the week where it's like, I don't want to handicap it. I don't care if there's an angle. If I get a great tip, fantastic. Probably staying away from that game.
0: I know that I'm stupid and I'm going to like spend the next 24 hours trying to talk myself into betting Green Bay in the game. I just know it. And the Bears are going to kill them. That's probably what's going to happen. In closing here, anything, this can be Monday Night Football, right? Which is the Falcons keep getting bet into oblivion. Like, people know the final score. Saints are down to a 1-point favorite here. And obviously, this is the 20th year anniversary of the post-Katrina game with New Orleans and Atlanta, the Steve Gleason blocked punt. New Orleans favored by 1 against Atlanta, 47.5 the total. Or anything that you like in Major League Baseball. And Joe, that could be the two American League games. That could be something in the National League. So Monday Night Football or baseball or both, anything that's on your betting cards moving forward.
1: I like Kamara over receptions. I'm looking at Kamara in the receiving game tonight because of all the injuries. All the talk out of New Orleans is that he's going to have like a big primary role in this game. And I think when you have younger quarterbacks, Atlanta's got a pretty good pass rush this year. Like, despite the injuries, they've been relatively solid on defense. Checkdowns to Kamara, I'd be looking at receiving yards and receptions over. I wanted to play New Orleans because of the angle of Katrina. The place is going to be rocking. The line move scares the hell out of me. Atlanta's got 10 days of rest. Are we already tricked? Are we just convinced Michael Penix is going to be the answer there? I don't know. Hostile environment. So I haven't done much with the side. Baseball, I got to look at. That's the one thing I have not spent a lot of time with tonight. I'm bringing it up right now. I love the base running in Milwaukee. How many base running blunders are we going to have this postseason? Like, some of these teams like Milwaukee are elite base runners. And then got these other teams, like, what are they doing? The Padres and the Yankees have horrific base running blunders.
0: Dude, Austin Wells, just like, thank God the Knicks won. Austin Wells would send me to an early grave with this base running on Saturday. They need Killer Cam to show up tonight for my Yankees.
1: I'll tell you what, I kind of like the Sox as a dog as I look at it now. They got Team of Destiny all over them. I don't think they win the World Series. I'm not saying that. But right now, they feel like that team, like the 2010 San Francisco Giants. Like, they're not the best team in baseball, but they show up in the playoffs, and all of a sudden, just everything's clicking and everything's breaking their way. Again, I don't see them winning the World Series, but I'm not overly thrilled with the Guardians to the point where you're going to have the Gardos as a minus 150 favorite. That should be a lot tighter with the way the White Sox are playing right now.
0: And by the way, even year, like the Giants won in 10, 12, and 14. So you heard it from Joe Fortenbaugh. Right. White Sox 26, 28, 30. Three World Series championships coming up in the next 6 years. Last one for you here. Do you have one pro wrestling take you'd like to get off your chest?
1: I saw this. This is someone else's idea. It was one of these things on one of these social feeds I follow that just constantly throws out theories. Someone was pitching the idea that when the Cody Rhodes heel turn comes, it's going to be him bringing back the Four Horsemen from the old school days. And he's going to be at the front. And the other three, I believe, were Ricky Saints is going to be in there because you always have a young guy that you want to build up. I can't remember who the other. Oh, Finn Balor was going to turn with them and he was going to be in it. And then I can't remember the fourth, but they were all dressed in black. Cody's still doing the three-piece suit, but he just is going to be wearing black with the gold pocket watch. And I saw that and they were like, when they turn him heel, it's not going to be the classic, I'm a bad guy. It's just going to be a guy who's like trying to do something totally different. Because he's got a beef with the industry and where he's going, and he needs to just clean up all this crap that's been happening. And that's what ends up being the angle. And I saw that and I thought, damn, that's a really cool angle. I've also got Breaker winning Money in the Bank. I'm not sure where you are on that. That's the wrestling takes for today.
0: If Cody turns heel and that's what happens, he has to turn on Dusty, right? And like disavow his dad.
1: Like lean into all of that. Lean into all of it. Chaos. Like that's what you want.
0: Because Dusty feuded with the Horsemen. I like the idea, but if they're going to do that, because Dad feuded with the Horsemen in the 80s, then he's got to be like, you know what? Like, he's got to side with Flair.
1: Yeah. Yes.
0: Over his dad.
1: He comes out, and essentially it's like, my old man, he was great, but he was a fat slob who just never had his act together.
0: Right.
1: And he's like, he was a shame on the business. And like, all of a sudden,
0: I had to win the world title for our family because my dad couldn't make it happen.
1: Yes, my brother was a joke. My father was a slob. He never had the full potential. And like, again, his theme music is the wrestling has more than one royal family. Like, you just kind of bring the whole thing down.
0: I love
1: it. He turns to Flair. Like, somehow Flair's too crazy now to get back involved. I just want Flair on Twitter. Like, just by the way, there's this guy. I gotta send you a link.
0: I know what you're talking. No, I know it. I know the guy that does the impressions of people. Yeah, it's great.
1: He's so good. My kids love it. So yeah, I'm glad you're watching him. That guy's fantastic.
0: You know who's fantastic? Joe Fortenbaugh, ESPN host, sports betting analyst at Joe Fortenbaugh on social media. Brother, we love you. We appreciate the time. Stay well. The 92 Royal Rumble is the best ever. I know you agree. Yes. And we'll catch up down the line.
1: Yes. I love you, buddy. Thank you for having me. I know we've been going back and forth for a few weeks. I'm glad we finally got this locked in. This is always a pleasure. It's the easiest conversation I have in my life. So thank you very much.
0: Appreciate it. Can't wait to go home and talk to my wife later, which will be significantly more difficult. pulling teeth, trying to decide really simple things, such as marriage. And you know what I say in honor of Joe Fortenbaugh? Like Ric Flair said after winning the 1992 Royal Rumble, with a tear in my eye. It's not the best moment of my life, but I did enjoy that spot with the great Joe Fortenbaugh. All right, we will take a break, and coming up next, more National Football League, including Nick Costos, Giants fan, having a reckoning with myself after the Giants win yesterday over the Arizona Cardinals. And we will hit college football. Keelan Russell in Alabama beating the stuffing out of Kamario Taylor in Mississippi State, setting up Saturday night game of the year. Bama and Georgia from Tuscaloosa. It's all coming up next here on a Monday.
2: 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Beat Canada. 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
16: 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But times have changed.
17: 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SLF PAC is responsible for the content of this ad.
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19: Hey, locker room, after the game, really, really fun to be a part of that. 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Felt like, I'm gonna just be honest with you. 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
0: 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All right, couple pieces of news to get to in the world of sports before we talk some New York football Giants and the win yesterday over Arizona. Alex Ovechkin has made it official, and we thought this might happen last year, and we remember the end of the year last year. Is it going to be Ovechkin's final game or not? Alex Ovechkin has announced that this will be his final season. So Alex Ovechkin will retire at the end of the year, and when he hangs them up, he will retire as the all-time leading goal scorer in the history of the National Football League. He also owns the record for most games played with one franchise in NHL history, 1,575. Second place, Nicholas Lidstrom, the great defenseman from the Detroit Red Wings, with 11 fewer games. Now, including playoffs, Ovechkin is 10 goals behind Wayne Gretzky for most goals in NHL history. Gretzky has 1,016, Ovechkin 1,006. One would think that Ovechkin will pass Gretzky, and playoffs included, not just regular season, but will be the greatest goal scorer in the history of the National Hockey League. And Ovechkin's legacy has been secured for quite some time. When the Capitals finally vanquished the Penguins in 2017 in the second round of the playoffs, and it was Ovechkin with the beautiful pass to Evgeny Kuznetsov, who had the game-winning goal in Game 6 in overtime to beat the Penguins, and obviously the Capitals would go on to win the Cup, beating the Vegas Golden Knights in the expansion year for Vegas, making the Stanley Cup final. So Ovechkin has the Stanley Cup already. Legacy already secured. He will go down as one of the best five players in the history of hockey when he retires. A legendary career for Alex Ovechkin will end at the conclusion of the season. Just to throw this out there, which is neither here nor there, Connor McDavid and the Edmonton Oilers. If Connor McDavid, and there's a long way to go in McDavid's career, one would think, if McDavid never wins a cup, he will be the greatest player by far in sports. I guess you could throw like Marino in potentially, Bonds maybe. Maybe not in all of sports, but certainly in hockey. Where hockey is a sport where all the great players

NFL mega agent, he represents Tyreek Hill, Drew Rosenhaus says he expects Tyreek Hill to sign with the team in the next few days. Rosenhaus apparently negotiating with multiple teams. So I'm going to translate that for everybody. Tyreek Hill's going to sign with the Kansas City Chiefs. Everyone knows it. The Chiefs know it. Schefter knows it. Rosenhaus knows it. Tyreek Hill knows it. Drew Rosenhaus is going to try to extract the most amount of money possible from the Kansas City Chiefs. So he will go to other teams. I'm sure there will be other offers for Tyreek Hill, and Rosenhaus will use those offers as leverage to get more money for Tyreek Hill. So I'm sorry to spoil this for everyone, but that is the outcome here. Tyreek Hill is going to sign with the Chiefs in the next couple days. The Chiefs are on bye this week, and I don't know Tyreek's injury situation. Maybe he'll be ready to go in week six when the Chiefs come off their bye at 4-0. Maybe it'll take a little more time. But Tyreek Hill is going to slot into that Tyquan Thornton role. And it sucks that Tyquan Thornton got hurt. No one wants that for Tyquan Thornton, who is having a great game, dislocated ankle. I mean this as no disrespect to Tyquan Thornton. And on my father's grave, I mean that. Because it's going to come across as disrespectful, and I don't mean it that way. You can't compare the two players. Even at this stage, and Tyreek Hill's going to the Hall of Fame. You can't compare him to Tyquan Thornton. No disrespect sincerely to Tyquan Thornton. But Tyreek Hill in that role, I mean, now you're cooking with gas. And just another reason why, I think when it comes down to it, the Kansas City Chiefs will represent the AFC again in a Super Bowl. You better you bet on this Monday. Nick Costos and you, Westwood One Sports. We're going to have a lot from week four in the NFL to get to tomorrow on the show. So if you're a Bears fan, we have not gotten to the Bears or the Jets. We'll do that tomorrow. We'll get to the Jaguars and the Cincinnati Bengals. We'll talk about the Baltimore Ravens. We'll go in depth on the Minnesota Vikings, the San Francisco 49ers, the Seahawks, and the Chargers. On the New York Football Giants, who are 3-1. I can't believe that they won yesterday. And I can't believe that they won in week three against Tennessee. We have watched, as Giants fans, the Giants lose those games a billion times over the course of the last decade. They won both of them. So Javon Holland with the interception to close the game out against the Titans. And then Deontay Banks with the pick six, walk-off pick six, like a 100-yard pick six, that gave the Giants the 36-24 margin of victory, when really, the Cardinals had a lot of chances down by the goal line to win the game in walk-off fashion. Touchdown and extra point would have won 31-30 and sent Giants fans home unhappy. Giants won. Malik Nabers went over 100 yards receiving. The Jameis coaster was in full effect. There was some bad, but you know what? There was more good from Jameis Winston. And I've criticized him, and I have to acknowledge that there was more good from Jameis Winston than bad yesterday. And I'm in the spot now as an NFL, as a Giants fan, where, and I used this analogy earlier in the show with Mike Garofalo, where it's the great scene in The Matrix with Joe Pantoliano, who's about to turn heel on humans, and he's sitting there with Agent Smith, and he's eating a steak in The Matrix, and he knows the steak isn't real. And he goes, this glass of wine I'm drinking isn't real. But he says, F it, ignorance is bliss. And that's how I am going to choose to be as a Giants fan. I know they're not that good. Like, I know it. Even if Arvell Reese, I think, is going to win Defensive Rookie of the Year going away. And you know I love Arvell Reese. And maybe you want to paint a rosy picture about what things could be when J.J. McCarthy comes in. It's not impossible. He was a top 10 pick in the NFL drafted quarterback. It's not impossible. Nabers played well. Scadaboo looked good. Like, Reese is a monster. Abdul Carter, like, the sacks aren't there, but I will say, like, his get up and go was there in this game yesterday. And more importantly, the Giants seem to be forging an identity under John Harbaugh where coaching absolutely matters. Where they lose those games, no question about it, under Brian Daboll, under Joe Judge, under Pat Shurmur. They won those games. And by winning those games, like the next time the Giants get into a close game, which could be this Sunday at the Commanders with Jaden Daniels expected back, Ethan Kaliakmanis probably won't be starting that game, although I did think the Greek Freak played decently yesterday when Marcus Mariota went out and the Commanders lost to the Colts. If the game's close in the fourth quarter on Sunday,
I'm a Giants fan, right?

0: I'm usually pessimistic. Why can't they win? They just did it 2 weeks in a row. I know deep down in my soul, they're not that good. They're not as good as the Cowboys. They're not as good as the Eagles, even with Philly looking like they did yesterday. They're not as good as the Bears. They're probably not even as good as the Vikings for as bad as Kyler Murray's playing. They're probably not as good as the Lions, and I don't think the Lions are that good. Like the Niners, the Seahawks, the Rams, obviously. But I'm going to choose to be optimistic. Game by game, I want to give in to the fan experience here and hope that this team is well-coached enough, tough enough, and clutch enough to keep them in the playoff conversation as the season moves and the calendar moves into November and December. Coaching absolutely matters, and it's an A-plus job through four games by John Harbaugh, Matt Nagy, Denard Wilson, and the New York Football Giants coaching staff. Bill, should I take a break here? I want to do Minnesota and San Francisco. Should I hold one of those? Should I do one now for a few minutes? What do you think? Produce live on the air. Bill is typing. Bill says do it now. Bill, are you like not capable of coming on the air or no?
1: I can come on the air. I was trying to be behind the scenes, Nick.
0: But I asked you, I said, come on and answer the question. All right, that's fine. Okay, so Bill wants me to do one of these now. I'll save San Francisco for tomorrow. Here's my question for everybody. Can we take me full here? Mike Brown, is anyone on the crew paying attention? Thank you. Okay, thank you. It's like no one listens. It's unbelievable. The Vikings are somehow 4-0. I bet them to win the division. I want them to win the division. I've bet them in all four games this year. Yesterday didn't go great thanks to TJ Hockenson. And honestly, the Dolphins were the right side, if I'm being honest. They're 3-1 against the number, 4-0 straight up. And yet, kind of think they might not be that good. The defense rules and special teams are great, but this offense stinks out loud. And I don't know if Justin Jefferson coming back is going to make that big of a difference if Kyler Murray in the pocket looks like he'd rather be playing Call of Duty than navigating through defenders. It's not great. So here's a game I'd like to play for a minute. I'm going to name a quarterback, and you in your head ask yourself, if this quarterback played for the Vikings, they are a legitimate Super Bowl contender. Geno Smith. Aaron Rodgers. Deshaun Watson. Is it crazy? Kirk Cousins. Bryce Young. Tyler Shuck. Michael Penix Jr. Jacoby Brissett. Before you recoil at Brissett, remember that the Cardinals benched Kyler for Jacoby Brissett last season. If Kyler doesn't turn it around, the Vikings are in danger of wasting an unbelievable defense with Brian Flores pulling the strings and excellent special teams. They have to get it together. And now we bring Bill Zimmerman in for the trivia question of the day. Bill, what do we got?
1: All right, Nick, well, CeeDee Lamb had a decent game yesterday. 17 receptions, 189 yards, and one receiving touchdown. Now, he joins an elite group. Now, I think you're going to nail this trivia question. He is the third player in the Super Bowl era with 17 receptions, 180 or more yards, and 17 or more receptions, 180 or more yards, and at least one receiving touchdown. Name the two players that also have done that feat.
0: Brandon Marshall is one, right?
1: Brandon Marshall is one.
0: Is Terrell Owens the other?
1: And Terrell Owens is the other. You nailed it. 2000 for Terrell Owens and 2009 for Brandon Marshall. If you include the non-Super Bowl era, Tom Fears in 1950 also did this.
0: Can I throw one out there? And I don't remember what the exact stat line was. No one's going to expect to hear this name. Kadarius Toney had that one game against the Cowboys for the Giants. Like, what did he? I think he had like 16 catches in that game and like 180 yards potentially. And in that game, I was like, this guy's good. He had 189. How many catches did Kadarius Toney have in that game? So Kadarius Toney, Coney, great game versus Cowboys. Let's see if AI can spit this out. Let's see if it's 10 catches, only 10 catches. I thought it was more, 189 yards. Okay. Because I was like, I knew it was Brandon Marshall. I thought it was T.O. I was actually going to guess Kadarius Toney. Thankfully, I didn't. All right. Last break of the show. Thank you to Bill for the trivia question. Last break of the show on the other side. Bets for the Falcons and Saints and Major League Baseball to wrap it up on this Monday.
2: The Panthers upset the Lions on Sunday Night Football. Now 2-2 in the underwhelming NFC South. Is Carolina in prime position to win the division for a second straight year? Westwood One Sports.
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0: All right, thanks to our guests on today's show, Mike Garofalo and Joe Fortenbaugh. We love that. Thanks to Bill. Thanks to Tyler. Thanks to Kenny. Thanks to Laura. Thanks to Mike. And thanks to Dan. Amazing crew here on You Better You Bet. 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All right, let's get to the bets for tonight, and please drop the dope-ass beat. All right, we'll start with Major League Baseball. I think I need to keep riding the White Sox, right? Bet them in both games against the Astros and in game one against the Guardians. We're just going to keep this rolling with the Chicago White Sox for bleeps and giggles. I'm rooting for the White Sox. I got no love for the Cleveland Guardians / Indians / whatever. I don't like them. I'll bet the White Sox a couple bucks. Root on Bill. Root on Kenny. Root on... They're the Southsiders, right? Do I have that right? I always get that wrong. They're the Southsiders? Yes. Let's go Southsiders today. Couple bucks on the White Sox. And you know, against my better judgment, knock, knock. Who's there? Kill a Cam, kill a Cam Schlittler. If the Yankees lose tonight, season's over. I have to imagine that Cam Schlittler does what Drew Rasmussen did on Saturday night and shuts down the Rays and get this series back to the Bronx, even at a game apiece. I'm nervous, very nervous, but I have to trust in Kill a Cam to get it done. Monday Night Football. Falcons and the Saints in New Orleans. People are betting the Falcons like they know the final score. The Saints are down to a 1 or 1.5 point home favorite, total 47.5. I do not have a strong feeling on who's going to win this game. If you made me pick, I would take the Saints. It's going to be a raucous atmosphere, 20-year anniversary of the post-Katrina game. And I do think that matters a little bit. Like, the crowd's going to be more wild than usual for a Saints-Falcons game. But the betting market's telling you that this version of the Falcons with Michael Penix is better than New Orleans and some of the injuries that the Saints have. Maybe a couple bucks on the Saints, but I don't have a strong opinion on the game. But I do have a strong prop opinion, and I will share that with you right now.
18: Now approaching the betting window, it is your prop king, Nick Costos. All hail King Costos.
19: All hail King Costos.
0: Worship me, fools. Now look, the actual spread bets yesterday were really bad. Really bad. Props, though, were awesome, including a sweep in the late slate and on Sunday Night Football, and hit like 5 plus money anytime touchdown scorers. I'd have to live another 4 or 5, and it was good. And I'm feeling it headed into tonight. Kyle Pitts has been on a milk carton to begin the season for the Atlanta Falcons. But tight ends have been crushing the Saints thus far this year. We saw it in week one with Sammy Laporta. We saw it in week two with Mark Andrews. We saw it last week with Brock Bowers. And tonight, it's time for Kyle Pitts. 28.5 receiving yards? Oh, yeah. Kyle Pitts over 28.5 receiving yards. And let's take Kyle Pitts to score a touchdown tonight for the Atlanta Falcons as well. And that does it for the Magnificent Football Monday edition of You Better You Bet. I will talk to you tomorrow here on a terrific Football Tuesday. Until then, dear listener and dear viewer, I'm Nick Costos wishing you minimal sweats, winning bets, the absolute very best of luck. Let's go, Yankees.
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40: A new Hall of Famer joins the show every week. But not OJ, because he's dead and probably a murderer. The Fan. 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
41: I'm Kate Burdett on the Ohio News Network. In Central Ohio, the trial of a man accused of murdering an Indiana girl he met online begins today. Stacia Nakan of ONN affiliate WBNS-TV in Columbus reports.
42: 17-year-old Haley Busby disappeared from her Indiana home in January. Investigators say the case eventually led them to Columbus and to 39-year-old Tyler Thomas. Authorities say Thomas met Busby in 2024, playing online games like Roblox and League of Legends. He later turned himself in and helped investigators locate her remains in Perry County.
41: In Northwest Ohio, voters have a lot to consider as they head to the polls next month. Sophia Paraconi of ONN affiliate WTOL-TV in Toledo breaks down what's on the ballot.
43: Lucas County voters will have several local decisions to make. Multiple school districts have levies on the ballot. The Toledo-Lucas County Public Library and the Imagination Station are also asking voters to approve levies. The city of Toledo has a public safety levy, and Oregon voters will consider an initiative limiting the size of data centers. There are also multiple statewide races, including governor, U.S. senator, and secretary of state.
41: And northeast of Columbus, some classes at Danville Elementary School had to move today after a truck crashed through a classroom at Danville's K-6 building early yesterday morning. No one was hurt. I'm Kate Burdett on the Ohio News Network.
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0: It's Football Friday on Westwood One Sports. It's Reaction Monday on Westwood One Sports. Here's Black and Abdallah.
1: That's right. Yes, it's a Monday. Yes, it's not a Friday. It's a Football Monday, Reaction Monday, live in Chicago. It's Black and Abdallah hanging out with you. You can always join the show at 310-840-4910 with your reactions of Week 4 in the NFL, Reaction Monday, right here on Westwood One Sports. You know, I'm going to start you with this. Kansas City is back. So let's look at the Kansas City Chiefs. They're 4-0. They take down the Raiders yesterday, 30-27. A great game. And Kenneth Walker right now is in the conversation. Now, I know we're just 4 weeks into the season. But Kenneth Walker's in the conversation for MVP here in the early part of this year's competition. Absolutely. He's in the conversation right now of some of the best play we've seen from anyone in the league to this point.
2: Well, the Chiefs,
1: four games in.
2: The Chiefs' offense is definitely different. And I don't mean different as in like, oh man, they're different. Like, they've completely changed the way that they play offense, right? Like, this is a new look Chiefs offense, from the way that they used to play. When you bring in a guy like Kenneth Walker and you utilize a running game the way that the Chiefs have, completely different than the way that they used to. This Chiefs team is now the number one in explosive rush rate through 4 weeks. In 2025, they were 31st. In 2024, they were 32nd.
1: Yeah.
2: They have not relied on the run game, as far as I can remember, the way that, like this, in Patrick Mahomes and Andy Reid's career. This has been, look, they run the ball. I'm not saying that they never run, they're a pass-first offense. But to have a guy like Kenneth Walker, to have an offensive line like this, to have someone that you can rely on that takes pressure off of Patrick Mahomes. He's still otherworldly. He's still, you know, top 2-3 guy in the league for sure. And the way this team is playing right now, you're right. They're a great team. They're probably the best team in the NFL. But if you look at the box score, I'm not saying that Patrick Mahomes had a great game. He didn't need to have a great game. He had great throws when he needed to. He was playing an opportunistic game. He had them in position to win, obviously. And if you give the Chiefs were never in question that they were going to win that game, right? Against the Raiders. The Raiders played a hell of a game. Yeah. They come from behind. They cover. If you had the Raiders and you were playing, you were gambling on that game, or you had the Chiefs, you're probably mad that the Raiders were able to come back from behind and cover that game. But you never had a question as to whether or not the Chiefs were in control of that game because of Patrick Mahomes and the offense. But it's just a different look. And you're right. It's because of Kenneth Walker, 22 carries, 177 yards, 2 touchdowns. He's been great. He's been awesome so far and a worthy addition to this offense. And it also looks like the Seahawks, who had to put Price on IR, who's going to miss 4 weeks of the season over the weekend, it looks like they kind of miss him a little bit so far.
1: Yeah, I mean, yeah, sure. And we can, like, I think it's also like a larger conversation in the NFL, right? Like, to pay for a running back, if you have the running back, do you overpay to keep them on your roster? I don't know. We can debate that for Seattle. I think the one thing that is definitely true, this is so far paying out for the Chiefs. Like, their offense, like you said, looks completely different in a good way.
2: Mm-hmm.
1: The ability to run the football, to have explosive plays in the run game, to have someone who can just get you a touchdown if you need it in that situation. That's why I started this conversation by saying, like, look out to the rest of the NFL and like, okay, the Chiefs are back, because that was a impressive win yesterday in Vegas. Now, with that also goes the fact that I think the Raiders are for real. I think they're a worthy team. I think they're a very good team. Like I don't think this is some like fluky start. To be 3-1 And to play Kansas City like that and to continue to battle back, that was a really good game yesterday.
2: It was a great game. And I think that the way that the defensive has looked, the way that they're making plays for the Raiders, the way that Kirk Cousins keeps putting them in positions, and if not for a fumble on special teams at the end of the game, we might be having a different conversation. And we might be talking about the Raiders being 4-0 at this point. And we might be talking about how the Raiders are the surprise of the season and how maybe keeping Fernando Mendoza on the sideline is the right choice and how starting Kirk Cousins is the correct choice. And I still think it is. I still think that every time Fernando Mendoza is on the sideline and watching what Kirk Cousins is doing and bringing this team back and orchestrating these drives, he is learning on the sideline. And this is a team now, the way that they're playing, and yes, that they lost, I understand it. But I still think that now that you're watching this team, this is a team now that is going to compete for a wild card spot. Like, this team is, I think they're still a year early, but this is a legit wild card contender in the Raiders.
1: I mean,
2: the Chiefs are for real.
1: You say a year early. I mean, the NFL is just a year to year league anyway.
2: Absolutely. So, but I don't think anybody.
1: You have a new coaching staff, and the objective is to just, you know, change what the culture is and to immediately become competitive. And that's what Clint Kubiak's done.
2: But nobody thought that it would be a team that would be 3-1 after the first 4 weeks of the season. I don't think anybody thought that this would be a wild card contending team, let alone 3-1. I think we'd be considering, hey, after the first quarter of the season, it's Fernando Mendoza time because Kirk Cousins is so bad and he's a statue back there and he's getting killed. And this team is, you know, maybe 1-3 or 0-4 at this point, and it's time to start Fernando Mendoza and get the development started. Right? Like, that's the position that this team was going to be in. Or we'd be talking about, hey, let's get Max Crosby off this team because this is a sinking ship and they're going to have another high draft pick. And this is still a rebuilding team and we're still getting the building blocks in place and getting the offensive line set and we're getting everything in place for a team that's going to be, you know, you've got some nice pieces moving forward, but now this is a formidable team.
1: Well, and it is possible that all could still happen.
2: Yeah. For sure.
1: You're really giving the hard sell that they've made it, that this is a team.
2: You said it.
1: Well, I'm saying they're competitive. They're competitive. But
2: I've been saying it.
1: If they go on a losing streak, why couldn't they sell Max Crosby at the trade deadline?
2: I've been saying it.
1: That's not something I would be surprised by.
2: I have been.
1: There's
2: going to
1: be teams that are competing that want a pass rusher.
2: Of course.
1: So, I mean, I don't think that's kind of out of the realm of possibilities.
2: I understand that. But
1: from what I've seen, at 3-1 and playing the way that they played yesterday, that was a tough game.
2: I get that.
1: And congrats to Kansas City for winning it.
2: At 3-1, the cost keeps going up. This isn't his knees are bad now. This is 3-1 price, not bad knees price.
1: Okay.
2: The cost of business keeps going up now.
1: Okay. That's fine. As long as they're building towards the future, no doubt. And, you know, how about a little maybe chestiness, maybe a little getting ahead of himself? Clint Kubiak at halftime talking to Tracy Wolfson, calling his shot. Take a listen to this. So Clint Kubiak called his shot at halftime, saying that the Ray, take a listen to this.
3: 17 rush yards in that first half. How
4: not good enough. Not good enough. Got to be better. But you know what? We're winning. We're going to win the game.
3: Appreciate it.
4: All right.
1: There you go. They're going to win the game.
2: Winning.
1: They're going to win the game.
2: Easy. Play going to the casino and placing halftime bets. What are we doing here?
1: They're going to win the game and they lost.
2: I mean, I know the stadium's not that far from the casino. You just go over the bridge, but still, like, what are we doing here? You can't say that at halftime. You can't call your shot like that.
1: I don't know. You're building up your team. Like, I don't think
2: they don't know what you're saying at halftime.
1: No, but that's the attitude you'd have. So you just say the way that, like, we're gonna win this game. Like, I don't think it's that crazy of a way to kind of position yourself.
2: I would have stuck with the first part of it. We gotta run the ball, all that kind of stuff, all that. Yeah, we're winning right now. We gotta continue with what we're doing. We gotta run the ball a little bit more effectively, all that kind of stuff.
1: So that was a big win for Kansas City. They take down the Raiders. Another game that was a big deal yesterday, and a team that needed a win, the Patriots on the road at Buffalo, 29-26. And did Drake May outplay Josh Allen? I mean, Drake May had the two turnovers early. He looked good late. He looked really good late. And that's the player that we were expecting to see heading into this season.
2: Yeah, he was. And I think that it's a situation where you look at the Buffalo defense, and that looked like the Buffalo defense that we saw a lot of last season. And how they were giving up leads, and how it was all on Josh Allen to go out and score a bunch of points and put it on his shoulders to go out and score. And then we saw the Josh Allen that we saw in the playoffs last year, turning the ball over a bunch. And at the end of the game,
1: that pick at the end was bad.
2: It was bad. It was really bad.
1: That was a bad interception from a player who many think is the best player in the league.
2: Yeah, and it was. It was a bad interception at the end of the game when you could not have that interception take place. And if you go back to in the last five games, going back to the last playoff game, he's had five interception and fumbled the ball seven times in his last five games. And that's not a good trend. And because it's Josh Allen and because it's the Bills and they are a higher caliber of team, they've gotten away with it to this point, except for in the playoff game and yesterday when it cost you a game. And yeah, the bigger story is the Patriots needed this. The Bills will be fine. You know, they're 3-1. They'll be fine. But the Patriots needed this win.
1: Yeah.
2: You had to get this win. If you didn't get this win, the conversation is this a distracted team? Is this moron Drake May? Is something wrong with him? What is going on? Is there a bigger injury? Is him and Josh McDaniels not on the same page? What is going on with this team? Is there something bigger wrong? But you get a win, and it kind of washes all that stuff away.
1: Well, I mean, to get to 2-2 and to beat Buffalo, who's ahead of you in the division, your rival on the road, that's a huge win for the Patriots. And, mm-hmm. and you know, we had the conversation last week talking about Drake May and, like, why has he struggled so much recently? The start of this season and the playoffs last season, some of that has been pointed to the fact that defensively they have faced tough teams, right? So, like, those teams have gotten after a young quarterback who's not necessarily adjusting as well as maybe people thought he would after the regular season he put together last year. But I thought he played really well. And, you know, I just think that adds, I think it was going to be easy if the Patriots went to Buffalo and lost that game to say, okay, absolute regression candidate, this is not going to work this season. But when you respond after getting killed last week against Jacksonville on the road, to bounce back in another tough road environment, to then win the game the way that they did with Drake May throwing the ball at the end, driving late, getting touchdowns. Like, that to me is exactly what Drake May is supposed to do and who he's supposed to be.
2: Mm-hmm.
1: And so you had the, you know, Mike Vrabel speaking last week, you know, he made the comp to, like, golfing. When you're holding you're gripping the clubs too tight, you know, maybe, you know, loosen up a little. And maybe that's what we saw in the fourth quarter against Buffalo yesterday, is that Drake May was a little bit looser. And he was out there dealing and going head to head with Josh Allen, the best quarterback in football. And he's the one that won the duel. And so, like, that was a huge win for the Patriots yesterday.
2: No, absolutely. And, you know, even more so with what Vrabel was saying about how concerned he was for the football team moving forward. And maybe the message got to them. And said, hey, like, look, this is not just on Drake May. Like, this is on everybody. The defense hasn't been playing well. May's been turning the ball over. Like, the running game hasn't been going well. Like, everybody needed to step up. And also, like, this is a game where Mike Vrabel goes in as an experienced, good head coach and beats a first-time head coach. Like, it just is. And you saw that yesterday. Even if it's on the road, whether it's at home, whatever it is, Mike Vrabel went, he's been a longtime head coach. He's an experienced head coach. That's the kind of game that Mike Vrabel is supposed to go in and win against a first-time head coach. And so it's good that Drake May bounce back. Three touchdowns, one interception, he had the fumble, all that stuff. Yes, it was a typical Drake May performance like we saw last year. He out-dueled Josh Allen. But it's also, to me, it says more that Mike Vrabel rallied the team and he is the more experienced head coach and went in, and this is a game that, yeah, they're a regression candidate and they play a tougher schedule this year and everybody thinks that they're going to regress, but also he's a more experienced head coach than Joe Brady. This is a game that they're supposed to go in and get this win on the road.
1: Chisholm had that one-handed catch that was
2: insane.
1: Awesome. It was insane. The ball was just like stuck to his hand.
2: Yeah.
1: And the way he was able to tuck it in and then fall to the ground and then hold it was great. Did you hear what CJ Gardner-Johnson said after the game about that catch, about Chisholm? Take a listen to what CJ Gardner-Johnson said after the game, Bills safety.
5: We're not going to get into no bulletin board material. Elevated guy made a hell of a catch. Probably won't hear from him again, respectfully. And I say that with a lot of confidence because it's like, he didn't put his confidence in his best player. If that's what he'll throw it to Dobbs or somebody. But they won the game, whatever. They ain't do shit better than us. We got to play better. And they can mark that. We'll be back to see them again at the end of the year. So they would have had that same energy. And they put up, 20-something points? They barely scored. They struggled all game. So a practice squad player made a hell of a play. That's all I'm going to tell you. You do it again, you probably won't make it again. Simple.
1: Simple. So there you go. It's TJ Gardner-Johnson, Bill's safety practice on Chisholm squad. In the catch. Mike Vrabel today on WEEI, our good friends over at WEEI in Boston, have Vrabel on each and every Monday. Take a listen to Vrabel's response to Gardner-Johnson.
6: For a guy that's been on 8 teams in 4 years, I mean, I guess he knows the drill.
7: Yeah, yeah.
1: Oof. So there it is. The Patriots and the Bills, one of the best matchups from yesterday. It was a great game. 29-26, Patriots with the win. Huge win on the road,
2: man,
1: for New England.
2: Mm-hmm. Yeah, it's a big win for them and the Bills. I mean, huge, huge Monday night game a week from tonight. Bills and Rams. That should be a great one.
1: It's Buck and Abdallah here on Westwood One Sports and the Westwood One Sports app. You can join the conversation at Reaction Monday at 310-840-4910. We'll take your opinions and your thoughts on what you saw in week 4 of the NFL. And like Abdallah said, great Monday night matchup tonight as well. We had 14 questions for 14 games on Sunday. Did we get 14 answers to what we saw yesterday in the National Football League? We'll talk about that coming up next. Into Sports Cards, 4 of them are sold every second on Whatnot.
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21: 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Schumer, 95%. Bernie Sanders, 92%. 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And Sherrod Brown will fall in line. 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Sherrod Brown, times changed. 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

0: It's Reaction Monday on Westwood One Sports. Here's Black and Abdallah.
1: You know, the games were outstanding yesterday as well. It's a ton of one-score games finishing at the end, and that's why we love the National Football League. On Friday, we had 14 questions entering the weekend for Sunday's 14 NFL games. We now bring in Raj Sharon from Parts Unknown, Colorado. He's going to go through the questions. We had 14 questions, Raj, on Friday. Did we get 14 answers? That is now the question here on Reaction Monday.
2: We got semblance of some answers, Black. Let's start off in London, where we jumped the pond. The question before Colts Commanders was, who's more likely to play well, Marcus Mariota or Daniel Jones? We didn't really get an answer there because Marcus Mariota got hurt in the game. Daniel Jones didn't look great either.
3: Yeah. But you, the Commanders have to go to...
1: When you play a third-string quarterback...
3: It was Stavros Halkias. It was that comedian, right? The Greek comedian, Stavros Halkias, right? He had to go out there and play?
1: Yes, that's who was out there at quarterback. He was out there hurling it.
3: Yeah.
1: Just out
3: I
1: there
3: should be
1: winging
3: more respectful because the quarterback that played is from Illinois. Like, he's from not too far away where Chris and I grew up. He's
1: Come
3: from
1: on.
3: Antioch.
1: Is he really?
3: Yeah, he's from Antioch.
1: Oh, that's who that is?
3: That's who that guy is. Yeah, he's from Antioch.
1: We have a connection to him.
3: No, we do?
1: Yes, we have a loose connection to the head coach at Antioch High School.
3: Oh, okay.
1: So shout out to the Antioch Insider. Suburbs.
2: I like it. Well, yes, you guys are so kind to J.J. McCarthy all the time. I think it would just be fitting the bill. Yeah. You continue to be kind to other Illinois
1: Listen, Raj, not every team can have third-string quarterbacks go out and dominate like the Chicago
3: Alton
1: Bears.
3: Kalkiak Menace. Yeah.
1: Okay.
3: Stavros.
1: Yes.
3: Stavros.
1: That's close.
3: Stavvy.
1: Congrats to the Colts for keeping their season alive.
2: Yeah, they did keep their season alive at least for another week. All right, guys. New England and Buffalo. I asked, will Drake May be better? He was. He had three in the game. They had the touchdown. He also had three fumbles. He lost one on a strip sack, but at the end of the day, they won the game.
1: Yeah, and I think the important takeaway from this is in the fourth quarter, Drake May was better than Josh Allen. That's it. And sometimes we can spend the entire offseason ranking quarterbacks and looking at all the different teams and all this stuff. It doesn't matter. You just have to get on the field and play. And Drake May and the Patriots played better in the fourth quarter, and they get the victory.
3: Yes, and like C.J. Garner-Johnson said, December 6th, the rematch. We'll see.
1: Be fantastic.
3: Yeah, it'll be great.
2: All right, guys, the Jets went to Chicago to play against my Chicago Bears. I asked you guys on Friday, who starts at quarterback and how do they play? Well, technically, they both started, but as you guys predicted, it was Tyson Badgett in the plate. He got the win. He had about 270 yards passing, didn't throw for any touchdowns, did have a pick, but again, got the victory.
3: He had like four picks, but they all got called back.
1: Yeah, because of penalties from the Jets. Badgett was good enough.
3: Yeah,
1: I think the key here is there might be something brewing here in the Windy City that the Chicago Bears are actually very good.
3: The Bears
1: to dominate the game by just saying we're just going to run the football and just dominate time of possession and not even give you a chance. More first downs for the Chicago Bears than plays on offense for the Jets yesterday.
3: The problem was the Bears had turnovers in the red zone and were very unsuccessful in the red zone. Otherwise,
1: they're two of seven.
3: Yeah, the game would have been extreme, more of a blot than it actually was.
1: And the Jets are not necessarily good, but when you do that to a team and you go two of seven in the red zone, I really wonder what they're going to look like when Caleb Williams gets back and this is the way that they're playing, and defensively they're doing what they're doing.
3: Well, and now as Ben Johnson said in his post game locker room, well, you know what week it is this
1: Packer week, Raj.
3: Packer week.
1: Here we go. It's Packer week. Let's go.
2: All right, guys, a possible AFC playoff preview. The Jaguars went to Cincinnati. Asked you Friday, is Trevor Lawrence better than Joe Burrow? Well, Burrow threw for over 400 yards and a touchdown, but he had two picks. Lawrence was efficient, 227, a touchdown, and another win for the best team nobody talks about, the Jacksonville Jaguars.
1: Could this be the best win of the season for any team? Going on the road to Cincinnati and beating the Bengals the way that the Jags... At the end, holding strong defensively. And second of all, Joe Burrow, on fourth down, your last play of the game, why are you going across the middle to Brown with 8 yards he has to gain?
3: Yeah.
1: Like, at least throw it close to the line for the first down. It wasn't even close. Great tackling by Jacksonville at the end. They win the game. I'm very impressed with Jacksonville to this point.
2: You see Travis Hunter with the pick and then the look back at T. Higgins on the way down. That was cool.
1: Also, did you notice? Did you guys see how many snaps Travis Hunter played on offense yesterday?
2: Zero. He only played
1: zero
2: corner.
1: Zero snaps offensively. You know why? Because he's a corner.
3: And when in games where it matters, he's not gonna mess around. No, I think there's a team that actually had a better win later in the day.
1: All right.
2: All right, guys, let's go into the NFC where the Cardinals were in New York. I asked, is there a chance we see J.J. McCarthy? We did not. We got the full Jameis experience. 250 yards, 3 touchdowns, 2 picks, 4 sacks and a win. It was quintessential Jameis.
3: Did you see his post-game press conference, on the field?
1: What did he say?
3: He was asked about this, and he was like, you know, every throw is in the past. He started quoting the Bible and how the Bible says, everything is in the past and every step is in the future. And he's, looking directly into the camera. It was the most Jameis thing in the world.
1: Jameis.
3: I know that Giants fans want Jackson Dart to come back, but I hope that Jameis is the quarterback for the rest of the season because I need every press conference from Jameis Winston possible.
1: Yeah, it was also surprising. I would say that if you went away from that game, you thought it was close and Arizona had a chance, and all of a sudden, boom.
3: Yeah.
1: Jameis and the Giants are putting up points.
3: Mm-hmm.
1: How about that? That's a refreshing surprise to start the season as well. The New York Giants. Who would have thought that a new coach and a new culture there would change something?
3: Easy. Just wait for the bottom to fall out, buddy.
2: They play the Cardinals. New York Football
1: first
2: Giants.
1: Place,
2: all right, guys.
1: Giants.
2: NFC. Big matchup in Philly with the Rams and the Eagles. I asked Friday, will this be the Rams' coming out party? For 3 quarters, it didn't really look like it, but in the fourth, they had 14 points. They come back and they win.
3: This is the first time that McVay beat the Rams.
1: He coaches the Rams, the Eagles.
3: Yeah, the Eagles. The Eagles. This is the first time he beat the Eagles.
1: It's the first time he's beat Sirianni.
3: Yeah. So yeah, listen, for getting there, it didn't look. It was a sloppy game just because of the weather. But yeah, a late win, good for the Rams. I think you're right.
1: It saved their season.
3: It did. Yeah.
1: If they dropped to 1-3 with San Francisco getting to 4-0,
3: I think you'd
1: have to start to worry with the Rams with all that offseason hype, but
3: I think the
1: to come back
3: is,
1: in the fourth, I think this the conversation around this game is more about Philly.
3: Yes, I think the question is what is wrong with Philly, and 2 weeks in a row now, the offense is letting them down, but the defense has been the problem, and Fangio's defense has been yikes.
2: Green Bay, Tampa Bay asked Friday, who are you, Jordan Love? And under 200 yards passing, threw 2 touchdowns, he had a pick, a narrow win against an 0-4 Tampa team with their backup quarterback.
1: It's what you had to do, right? You Green Bay could not go down to Tampa and lose to a backup quarterback in a team that's winless, right? Mm-hmm. So they accomplished the task. All they had to do is leave Tampa with a win, and they did that.
3: Yep.
1: And now it's Bears-Packers.
3: Bears are coming to town.
2: LaFleur looked handsome, though, on that sideline, man. He looked confident.
1: He always handsome.
3: And boy, does he care.
1: Yeah, tell me about it. There's a publication talking about that?
3: Yeah, there was some article going around. You have to pay to read it, so I refuse to. But I'm not giving that guy money. But I was looking at some screenshots, and apparently LaFleur cares a lot.
1: Does he?
3: We just talked about it out of thin air.
2: We did.
3: Out of nowhere.
2: We
3: just started talking about coaches that kind of care about their looks and who we thought. And at the top of the list was LaFleur. And boy.
1: Are you looking for some credit, perhaps?
3: I don't know.
1: That maybe the idea came from a conversation on the Black and the Dollar show?
3: I'm not saying that the idea came from us.
1: It's a bit of a coincidence, huh?
3: I'm not saying that the idea came from us. I'm just saying that once again, never wrong, just early.
2: Right, Titans good. Went to Baltimore to play the Ravens. I asked Friday, because last week Lamar missed practice with a back injury. Can Lamar Jackson avoid injury? And the answer is no, but it wasn't the back. It was his ankle. He left in the second half, left the game in a boot.
1: Yes, and the reports from Adam Schefter today is that he's going to get an MRI on the ankle, right?
3: Yeah.
1: So we'll find out maybe at some point today, sometime this afternoon, whether or not Lamar Jackson could be sidelined for a longer period of time.
3: Mm-hmm.
1: That is a big deal to keep our eyes on. Yeah, Baltimore got the win. Tennessee's really bad. But ankle of Lamar Jackson is what we're focusing on.
3: Yeah, and I think on the other side, you know, Cam Ward looked decent in the second half of that game. I thought he looked all right. It's coming along.
2: I just remember trying to come up
1: afterwards.
2: With a... Oh, my gosh, Cam.
1: Did you guys see that?
2: I did.
1: Tennessee
2: media.
1: Y'all got 3 minutes. They were in the locker room. And
2: yeah.
1: Cam Ward was getting impatient that no one was there for him.
2: Because they were in, right. The media was in open locker room at the time. I just remember struggling to come up with a question for this game last week. Because I'm like, oh, God. It's like one of the worst teams in the league. And it's one of the best. Like, what's interesting? And we had the Lamar injury. I'm like, okay, the only thing that matters in this game is if Lamar comes out healthy. And he did.
1: Yeah.
2: Well, all right. Battle of Texas. Cowboys, Texans. I asked who had the advantage in the easily stoppable force against the very movable object. That's being C.J. Stroud against the Dallas defense. Well, Houston did score 30, so I guess you would say the advantage went to Stroud. But it wasn't enough because Dallas scored 34 and won the game.
1: Yeah. The takeaway is this. We knew going into the season Dallas's offense was going to be incredible. Mm-hmm. They are living up to it. You know, they are... That's the best offense in football. Here's a stat. Through four games, the Cowboys offense ranks fifth in points per drive

0: Dolphins went to Minnesota, asked, will Kyler Murray look more comfortable? I mean, he had 250 yards, no touchdowns. They won the game 15-10, but it feels like it's the Brian Flores-powered Vikings more than Kyler.
1: So,
2: and the Dolphins covered.
1: Yep. I heard on You Better Your Bet, You Bet, with our good friend Nick Costos.
2: Love Nick Costos. That's
1: Mike,
2: our guy.
1: Mike Garofolo was on.
2: Oh, I love Garofolo.
1: And he said, NFL Insider.
2: Yes.
1: Was texting other people.
2: He knows
1: said,
2: stuff.
1: He said,
2: he's
1: I was.
2: He's got info.
1: He said, I was. I was texting other people. Is the better quarterback sitting on the bench?
2: Ooh. Well, but it is. Think about it. We saw the way the offense ran with Wentz.
1: And he mentioned they've got no financial ties to Kyler Murray whatsoever. Mm. They're paying a minimum wage for a quarterback. Minimum wage.
2: And they also just don't care. They just want the best quarterback
1: exactly.
2: in there.
1: Exactly. And if he struggles at any point and they know they can win a division and have a chance to go deep into the playoffs, they will pull him at a moment's notice.
0: Yeah.
2: Interesting.
0: What other 4-0 teams are we talking about? Potential quarterback changes. By the way, guys, some quick breaking news. Speaking of quarterback news, Ben Johnson just told Jeff Joniak of ESPN 1000 that Tyson Bagent is expected to start against the Packers this weekend. Not a big surprise. All right, guys, the big AFC West matchup, the Chiefs and the Raiders. I asked, are the Raiders actually good? They might be. It was a loss, but it was a close one in a back-and-forth game.
2: I'm with you, Raj. They might be good. They might be good.
1: Interesting.
2: How is that interesting?
1: Because I've been saying it.
2: Nah, you're
1: I've
2: just...
1: I've been saying it. Don't discredit me. I've been saying that the Raiders are legit for weeks. Now don't come here now that they competed with the Chiefs and they you almost had to come in here and eat crow. Don't come in here now that you almost had to walk in here and bow at the feet of me who's been carrying Raider Nation on this show.
2: Oh, yeah.
1: Who's been raising the flag, the Pirates flag, the pirate ship. Don't come in here, okay?
2: Pirate ship.
1: I've been saying that Raider Nation is real. Okay? Not you. Me. Next question, Raj.
0: Kohl's cash for everybody. And haircuts
1: damn
0: at cost
1: right.
0: cutters. All right, guys. Broncos went to San Francisco. I asked, will the 49ers have enough players to field a team? And does it matter? It didn't matter. They won the game. But, boy, more injuries. The substation took out Kyle Juszczyk. It took out Pat Surtain. It took out Pat Bryant. The substation was in full effect yesterday in San Francisco.
1: It took out a bunch of Broncos, too.
2: Yeah, to be fair, Juszczyk, that was a player into the thigh knee area, right? Like, that wasn't the substation. That was a hard tackle.
1: I alluded to it. I think this was the most impressive win of the weekend.
2: I could swing
1: shutting
2: to
1: down
2: that direction.
1: Shutting down this offense and allowing three points through three quarters.
2: The 49ers are good.
1: Yeah.
2: They're really good.
1: Yeah. Yeah.
2: And shout out to Brock Purdy. Brock Purdy
1: no
2: looked,
1: sacks.
2: Looked very good. Efficient.
1: He did.
2: Yeah. Yes.
1: Mm-hmm.
2: Right. I mean, it's, I think the takeaway here, there's two. 49ers are really good. In Denver, the first half, what is going on with your offense?
1: Yeah.
2: Second half, you can score some points. You can move it. And at times, Bo Nix, he makes some hell of a great throws sometimes. Like, outside of the pocket, winging it. Like, it's okay. But in the first half, boy, San Francisco's good, man.
1: Yeah.
2: Mm-hmm. They're really good.
1: But can they survive?
0: Guys, Chargers and Seahawks, I asked, most likely to bounce back, Justin Herbert or the Seattle defense? Because they were coming off of a loss the previous week at Washington. The answer, quite definitively, was the Seattle defense. Justin Herbert, under 200 yards passing, one touchdown to two interceptions, and four sacks as the Chargers dropped to 0-4.
1: Herbert's not going to make it through the season, man. Did you see him at one point, like, take a shot to the ribs?
2: Yeah.
1: And, like, almost, like, crawl off the field? Like, he's... I don't think he's going
0: to
1: make it,
0: and it just
1: man.
0: Got harder, guys. Rashawn Slater believed to have a high ankle sprain per Ian Rappaport.
1: Like,
0: so he's allowed
2: can
0: to
2: they
0: use
2: ever
0: one of his
2: figure out their offensive line?
1: No!
2: My God.
1: No!
2: Every single year, 0-4 now, it's... What we pointed out 2 weeks ago, the Chargers may go like 0-8.
1: Yeah.
2: They may go 0-4 until they face Houston, which is in like 3 or 4 weeks.
1: And at that point, with that
2: and
1: defense...
2: And both teams might be winless.
1: Here's the problem. With that defensive line against that offensive line, buddy.
2: Yeah, he'll get crushed.
1: Yeah.
0: And finally, we were waiting all day for Sunday night. Our guy Josh Graham was in the house for the Lions and the Panthers. I asked Friday, can Bryce Young...

0: win a shootout, specifically a shootout with Jared Goff? And the answer is yes, he can. Bryce Young, just under 330 yards, two touchdowns in a 32-26 win. Bryce Young is looking like a real deal quarterback here, fellas.
1: Boy, I almost, it sounded like Chris Collinsworth was going to try and adopt him. The way he was speaking so glowingly about him. My God. Little Bryce Young out there throwing passes.
2: Little Bryce Young.
0: The broadcast, you know, we left this kid for dead a few years ago.
1: Dead. And hey, Abdallah and I have always been pro Bryce Young.
3: Yep.
1: We've always thought he was going to be a good quarterback in the NFL. We thought it at Alabama. We thought it when he was benched at Carolina.
3: Yep.
1: We thought he was going to be really good.
3: Mm-hmm.
1: I'm glad he's finally playing to that level, and it is cool. It's fun to watch, and I think the national broadcast did a really good job last night of showcasing the different platforms he has to throw off of because he's shorter, mm-hmm. and he needs to work around the fact that the offensive line sometimes blocks out his vision. Well, so he's a fun quarterback to watch and to root for.
3: I started seeing some takes about this, too, of, like, stop throwing away quarterbacks. Like don't throw away Cam Ward just yet.
1: Right.
3: Like, look at what happens with Bryce Young. And, like, don't just throw away Cam Ward after a year and four games. Like, give it some time, people. Quarterbacks can develop. It takes time.
0: And that's our 14 questions, guys.
1: There you go. Week 4 in the NFL. 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Could a recent Super Bowl champion be on the verge of imploding here in the early season? We'll talk about that next.
4: Kevin Harlan here from Westwood One. 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Now they march into New Orleans to face Tyler Shuck and the Saints. 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
1: Yesterday, the LA Rams beat the Philadelphia Eagles 24-20. The Rams scored two touchdowns late to take the lead, 14 points in the fourth quarter, and the problems in Philadelphia continue. The Eagles now lose back-to-back games. You know, the Monday nighter that they lost looked worse against Chicago with a backup to the backup quarterback playing, but I don't think Eagles fans view yesterday as some kind of consolation that they lost late to a team that's expected to be a Super Bowl contending team. The fact that the defense late didn't look good, Sean Mannion's offense hasn't looked good this entire season. Jalen Hurts has looked bad. Saquon Barkley out. So you don't even have Barkley in there. He's out now, injured, and was out of the game yesterday. And Nick Sirianni, it feels like the luster and what he had, what he was building in Philly, is starting to slowly implode around as the Eagles now drop back-to-back games.
3: Yeah, I mean, look, they're 2-2, and I feel like we do this every year with the Eagles and Eagles fans and Sirianni, and he's on the hot seat, and the Eagles fans are pissed at him, and they don't like the way the offense is looking, and they don't like the way the defense is looking, and then they end up making the playoffs. And yeah, I understand that they've not won the Super Bowl in a couple years, but this is a guy that's, like, he's won this, like, what are we doing here?
1: I think that's your Midwest showing through. The fact that a couple of years ago is like easy because you're a fan of a team that hasn't won in 40 years. Right? So like, but I understand your point, but still, the Eagles should be a team competing for the Super Bowl.
3: They're 2-2. The sky is not falling.
1: I need someone to explain this to me. Fourth quarter yesterday. Turnover on downs after 11-play, 62-yard drive for the Eagles. Ran 6:45 off the clock. At the time, the Eagles were up 20-10. And I've seen a lot of conversation out of Philadelphia that Sirianni is to blame that they didn't kick a field goal from the LA 2.
0: Mm-hmm.
1: Right? So, like, they were right on the goal line. They had a chance. They went for it. Incompletion. And the Rams take over. They go on a long drive. They score a touchdown of their own, right?
0: Mm-hmm.
1: And it's 2017.
0: Mm-hmm.
1: Explain this to me. I'm not a mathematician.
0: You're not a mathematician?
1: I watch a lot of football.
0: Yeah.
1: For all those complaining in Philly today about Sirianni's decision to go for it and to try and end the game there, the math doesn't make sense to me. You kick a field goal, you go up 23-10. The Rams are still getting the ball back with the same amount of time.
0: Mm-hmm.
1: What was the final score from Los Angeles? They scored 24 points. If you kick the field goal there and the Rams score two touchdowns like they did, you still lose the game. What am I missing there?
0: I think the belief
1: explain to me what I'm missing, because Jalen Hurts couldn't do anything at the end anyway. Right? Like they only moved backwards the last possession that the Eagles got.
0: Uh-huh.
1: So it's not like it came down to a situation where they were sitting on the 45-yard line trying to kick a field goal and they missed it, so they couldn't win. They were going to have to score a touchdown anyway on that last possession.
0: Okay, so the argument is...
1: Explain that. This is what... It doesn't make sense to me. Why are Philly fans upset at that?
0: Because I think that everything is...
1: The league is based off two-score games now.
0: I understand that.
1: If you're a 10, you're a sitting duck. You're a 13, it doesn't matter.
0: Yes,
1: you got to get to 14.
0: I understand that.
1: Hell, in some situations, 16.
0: I get that. But I can also understand that if you kick the field goal at 13, then kicking off changes.
1: Well, no, they would kick the field goal and they would go up. It would be 23-10. So
0: I understand that.
1: I get what you're saying. 13-point lead.
0: Yes. But then you have to, I think the argument from Eagles fans is then you kick off and it's a completely different mindset from the Rams. I would prefer to make an offense drive 98 yards down
1: exactly.
0: the field.
1: They ran 3 minutes and 27 seconds off the clock.
0: I would prefer to have my defense, who's supposed to be good, maybe they're not, have the Rams be on the 2 yard line.
1: Thank you.
0: To pin them back.
1: Yeah, they are pinned back.
0: Well, yeah, but keep them there.
1: Yes.
0: And not give up 98 yards.
1: The angst shouldn't be towards Sirianni's decision going for it. It should be at the defense.
0: Here's the problem. The angst is being directed towards Sirianni. When at the end of the game, you gave up a 98-yard touchdown. And then I understand you had a 3-play, you went 1 yard, and you had to punt. I understand that. Yes, ire towards Sirianni, fine. But then you also gave up a 79-yard touchdown, 10 plays. Where is the
1: yes, ire? A 10-play drive.
0: Yeah, 10-play drive.
1: 79
0: yeah.
1: yards.
0: Where is the ire towards Vic Fangio and this defense?
1: That's my point.
0: This is the defense. Yes, Jalen Hurts, I get it. He's great. Everybody loves him in Philly, and no one thinks he's overrated in Philly, and he's God's gift to quarterbacking there. I get it. And no one ever did anything wrong except for A.J. Brown there. I get it.
1: Your last two offensive possessions, you had 7 plays.
0: Yeah.
1: You gained negative 14 yards.
0: The defense
1: on those two possessions
0: is supposed to be the strength of this team. And you gave up two 10-play drives. One of them was almost 100 yards, and one of them was 80 yards. Like, where is the ire towards Vic Fangio and the defense today? That's where it's supposed to be directed.
1: Well, right. And also the fact that the offense can't do anything. I think both accounts. So what do Philly fans think of this situation? We're going to play something for you coming up next. You have to hear this. We'll be right back.
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17: I'm Kate Burdett on the Ohio News Network. In Southwest Ohio, a plant closure means job losses for the region. ONN's Amy Steigerwald has more.
18: 91 local manufacturing workers are out of a job as Packaging Corporation of America announced the closure of its Middletown plant. The plant closure comes as the company shifts its focus to consolidating operations in its brand new facility in Newark. The affected employees are represented by the United Steelworkers Union, which is actively negotiating a severance package and health insurance extensions. The company is also offering transfer options to those employees who wish to relocate.
17: The state gas tax holiday went into effect yesterday, giving Ohio motorists some much-needed savings. ONN's Sophia Perricone has details.
19: Governor Mike DeWine signed the bill into law last week. It temporarily suspends the 38.5 cents per gallon tax on regular gas and 47 cents per gallon for diesel. The break runs through January 2nd. Lawmakers say the move should save the average driver more than $80 over this three-month period. Ohio will use $725 million from its general fund to make up for the lost tax money. Those savings matter, especially for people who spend hours on the road for work. Some are even crossing the state line to take advantage of these lower prices.
17: And today is the deadline to register to vote for the midterm elections in Ohio. Early voting begins tomorrow. I'm Kate Burdett on the Ohio News Network.
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21: 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Here's Black and Abdallah.
22: That's right, live from Chicago, it's Black and Abdallah here on Westwood One Sports and the Westwood One Sports app. Reaction Monday, week 4 in the National Football League. You can call or text the show at 310-840-4910 as we react to what we saw last night and yesterday. And yesterday, the Rams beat the Eagles 24-20. And a part of the conversation we've been having here on the show is a impending collapse of the Philadelphia Eagles. The last 2 weeks, things have not looked good. Yesterday, you're up by 14 in the second half. You have a chance. You're up 10. You give up 14 points in the second half in the fourth quarter, but you're up 10 points, 20-10. You're on the goal line with a chance to put the game away. And the Rams defense stops the Eagles on the goal line, and then the Rams go and they run two separate 10-play drives in the fourth quarter, both resulting in touchdowns, and they score those 14 points. They win 24-20. Is it Sirianni? Is it Sean Mannion, the offensive coordinator? Is it Vic Fangio? The blame for the Eagles and how this has kind of played out. They're 2-2, but it does feel much worse looking at the Eagles today than I think other 2-2 teams around the league. Because it seems like the problems that we knew existed hanging into the year are the same problems that we still see through 4 weeks.
23: Yeah, I think the problem is with this game specifically, you can look at a few things. One, you don't score any points in the second half. That's a problem. How are you supposed to compete, especially with the Rams, who we think are going to right themselves, obviously, after this game? And then and they've got a big matchup next week against the Bills. But then also, you've got a team that you're on the decline. You lost bad to the Bears last week. You gave up 14 points in a matter of minutes here to lose this game against the Rams. And it just looks like you're collapsing. You made all these changes in the offseason. You brought in a new offensive coordinator. You got rid of A.J. Brown. It was supposed to be this new feeling around the team that was supposed to be going in the right direction, but it just seems like everything is going wrong. Now, you're still 2-2. All is not lost. The Giants are 3-1. I don't think anybody believes that that is real, right? Because Jameis Winston is not going to be the savior of this team. The Cowboys are still 2-2, and the Commanders are 1-3, and the belief is that Jaden Daniels is going to be coming back next week. So, all is not lost.
22: No, it's not.
23: When you're watching the game, and you don't score any points in the second half, and you give up two 10-play drives, one of 98 yards and one of 80 yards, and you're supposed to be the strength of this team, even if you know what Jalen Hurts is as a quarterback, and you like Jalen Hurts as a quarterback, even though he's not a guy that is going to throw for 450 yards and four touchdowns and be that guy, you know your strength is your defense. A defense that's going to throw defensive linemen at you after defensive linemen, and they're going to get after you relentlessly throughout the game because they've just got bodies after bodies after bodies. To give up two 10-play, a 98-yard drive and an 80-yard drive in a matter of minutes is ridiculous. And I get it. They're the Rams. They're one of the best offenses in the NFL. Hall of Fame quarterback. Reigning MVP. I get all that. But you're supposed to be the Philadelphia Eagles. You're supposed to have one of the best defenses in the NFL, and that's still unacceptable. So yes, the blame can be placed on Sirianni and the offense and all that, but I think that for this game specifically, Sirianni and Fangio and the defense should be accepting a lot of the blame today.
22: Yeah, I mean, I think it all compounds upon itself, right? The defense gave up those two long drives. The offense also did nothing with the football in the fourth quarter. Nothing. When they got stopped on the goal line, the Rams respond, 10-play drive, touchdown. Scores 20-17. Eagles offense, three and out punt. They held the ball for a minute. Goes right back to the Rams. Another 10-play drive. Score a touchdown, 24-20. Ball gets to Philadelphia. They get a minute and 10 left in the fourth. And nothing. They just go backwards. Fumble recovery, incompletion, sack, incompletion. That's the game. Right? Like, so the Eagles had an opportunity offensively to do something.
23: Mm-hmm.
22: Get a first down. Get two first downs.
23: Keep them off the field.
22: The game ends, right? You'd be able to do so. So, I mean, it's that's where I think that possession in between the two touchdown drives. So, you know, you ran three plays to the Rams running 20 in three possessions. And sandwiched there that three play for 1 yard, 1 minute off the clock, three and out punt. That's a killer. So, like, yes, the defense was not formidable, and they weren't able to stop the Rams. The offense also didn't help.
23: No.
22: It didn't help at all at the end of the game. So, here on Black and Abdallah, we want to know, what do Philly fans think today? So, I saw this earlier. CBS 3 in Philly had a report outside of the stadium yesterday, as Philly fans were leaving the stadium after the Rams came back against the Eagles. They win the game 24-20. Take a listen to this report from CBS 3 in Philly.
0: And as we know, during a lot of games, fans walk away blaming a coach. Today was no exception.
1: Coach doesn't kick a field goal. It's bad coaching again. Sirianni blew the game again for the times.
2: We could have been up 1 point, up 2 points. Nick Sirianni. I'm sorry, Nick Sirianni gotta go.
3: Nick ain't it. Nick is cute. He's angry. He can scream, but he doesn't make the team come out of halftime and be the team. What's happening at halftime? Are we eating meatball subs?
22: CBS 3 in Philly getting the pulse of the drunk Philly fans leaving the game who are upset at Nick Sirianni and the Eagles at halftime eating their meatball subs.
23: Here's your assignment.
22: How great is that?
23: Find the drunkest and ask them their thoughts on the game.
22: I mean, the one umpteenth time.
23: You got to take two points.
22: What was that one? The one guy at the end, what was he talking about? He was cute, but then he yells?
23: Like, I don't know, man.
22: What the hell? What is he talking about?
1: For the utmost times.
22: What does that even mean?
23: Utmost.
22: Utmost times?
1: Blew the game again for the utmost times.
22: Like that guy hammered. Absolutely. It's great.
2: We could have been up 1 point, up 2 points. Nick Sirianni. I'm sorry, Nick Sirianni gotta go.
3: Nick ain't it. Nick is cute.
22: He's cute, but
3: angry. He can scream, but he doesn't make the team come out of halftime and be the team. What's happening at halftime? Are we eating meatball subs?
23: Guys, you just won the Super Bowl 2 years ago.
22: This is why Philly's the best.
23: What is
22: Philly's great, man? It's hilarious. It's so great.
23: You've been to 2 out of the last 4 Super Bowls, and you won. Like, you, for a while, people thought that you broke the Chiefs. Like, for last year, you did. Like, last year, you broke the Chiefs.
22: Yeah.
23: Like, you were, everybody loved you because you took down the Death Star. Like, you broke the Chiefs. Yeah. You were
22: the
23: darlings.
22: Physical. You just rolled them over in a Super Bowl.
23: Yeah, like you stuffed them into a locker. Like that wasn't close at all. And now you want him out. Like, I understand the emotions of a drunk fan after a game. Trust me, I've been one. But come on. You want him fired after 4 games? Like, this is why I say this. I feel like this happens every single year with Sirianni. I feel like this literally happened the year they won the Super Bowl. And then they ended up winning the Super Bowl. Like, that's what's crazy about this.
22: It's so great.
3: Be the team. What's happening at halftime? Are we eating meatball subs?
22: The umpteenth time, whatever that guy said.
1: Unsmost times.
22: Unsmost times. The Unsmoked Suns.
23: In 2024, they started the season 2-2.
22: Yeah.
23: And then they won like 20 games in a row.
22: Yeah.
23: They only lost one game the rest of the season. But their
22: offense, their offense was better, though.
23: I mean,
22: their offensive line. Well, and also, like,
23: to be fair,
22: did you see the loose internet stuff talking about Lane Johnson? Yeah, he was out for personal reasons, and
23: yes,
22: it, like, what? Their offensive line isn't as good as it used to be.
23: I understand that.
22: They got a Kelsey that's on the desk, right? Like, he's not there. He's no longer there. The king of Philly. He's no longer there at center.
23: Okay.
22: Saquon Barkley's hurt.
23: If I look...
22: Jalen Hurts isn't as good as maybe people thought he was. And A.J. Brown's gone.
23: If I'm looking at these first four games for 2024, though, it kind of mirrors...
22: They look a lot like that.
23: So they beat Green Bay week one, 34-29. They lost to the Falcons 22-21. They beat New Orleans 15-12. And then they lost to Tampa 33-16.
1: Unsmoked times...
23: Then they had a bye. Then the problem is they had a bye week, and then after that bye week, they didn't lose a game until week 16.
1: Unsmoked times.
23: Your problem now is the Eagles now have to go to London and face maybe the best team in the AFC, the Jags.
22: Oh, London's home team.
23: Yeah.
22: All right. They know how to handle that travel.
1: Unsmoked times.
23: As a 5.5-point underdog to the Jaguars.
22: Oh, man. The Philly fans just crack me up,
23: I love
22: man.
23: It so much.
22: It's so great.
23: You can hear the batteries in their pockets.
3: Watch angry. He can scream, but he doesn't make the team come out of halftime and be the team.
23: Be the team.
3: What's happening at halftime? Are we eating meatball subs?
23: He doesn't make the team come out of halftime and be the team.
22: This is why it's so great. I can't stop listening to it. It's so funny.
23: You know what that is? The gang is interviewed on TV.
22: Yes, it is. It absolutely is. I mean, 100%. We play the music all the time here on the show. But yes, it is absolutely Charlie's out there just yelling into a mic.
23: I don't know what's going on. They're not the team. They're not the team.
22: So Frank's in the background, shirtless.
23: Firing his gut off.
22: Yeah, right? Like, it is. That is definitely what we have here with with this situation. And that's what's so absolutely hilarious about it. It's
1: the game again for the unsmoked times.
2: We could have been up 1 point, up 2 points. Nick Sirianni. Nick Sirianni gotta go.
3: Nick ain't it. Nick is cute. He's angry. He can scream, but he doesn't make the team come out of halftime and be the team.
22: Be the team.
3: What's happening at halftime? Are we eating meatball subs?
22: It's Black and Abdallah here on Westwood One Sports and the Westwood One Sports app. So, you know, the Eagles are in the conversation. Who should be most concerned by yesterday's loss from the teams who I think we kind of consider as good teams around the NFL? So Buffalo lost, Cincinnati lost, Denver lost, the Eagles we've been talking about here in this segment, last 10 minutes, and the Lions. All of those are good teams. I'm not changing my position on any of them. I think the Eagles are probably the closest to being worried about at this moment.
23: Mm-hmm.
22: The Lions defense is not good. We've talked about that throughout the early going of this season. If the Lions can't figure out the back end of their defense, and they talked about it at length last night,
23: yeah,
22: that they should play zone, but then they have to play man, but they're not good enough to play man defense in the secondary, so they just get torched over the top. Ted McMillan is also starting to rise into the conversation of one of the best wide receivers in football, but that Lions, because like, from my Chicago Bears fandom perspective, as I'm watching the game and I'm seeing the way Bryce Young and McMillan are just torching the Lions secondary, I'm just envisioning Luther Burden and Roma Dunze running wild at Ford Field. So I would say if we're looking at who's most concerned from yesterday's loss of the teams who are good, I would put Eagles 1, Lions 2, and then I would sneak Bengals in there at 3. Because I thought that the Bengals finally fixed their defensive issues, and I'm not really sold that that's necessarily the case after 4 weeks.
23: I am still not that worried about the Eagles just because of where the division is right now. I still think that they're, I don't, listen, I might be wrong. I know we're four games into the season, but talk to me when we're 10 weeks into the season about the Giants, okay? And where they stack up with the Cowboys and the Eagles. I think it's the Lions. I'm going to put the Lions at number one because they were at the bottom of the division last year. And I know that everybody had 9 wins and it was just like tiebreakers that put them at the bottom of the division last year. But right now, the Lions, they can probably get a decent win against the Cardinals next week. But again, that's, the Cardinals can be frisky on the road. So, or when they're at home. So if the Lions have to go on the road, but after that, like this Lions team, they can't stop anybody. And you saw yesterday, the offense has started in situations against a good defense. And I'm not saying the Cardinals have a good defense. This is for later in the season against good defenses. Like when they have to face the Vikings, when you have to face, I mean, if the Bears end up having a good defense the last few weeks, they've shown they have a good defense in the division. You have to face good defenses. So I think to me, the most concerning team right now are the Lions. They keep saying, I keep going back to the Dan Campbell quote from the NFC Championship game. This might be the only time that we get here. He said it. Their window is slowly closing.
22: Windows don't stay open forever in the NFL.
23: It's
22: very quick. The shelf life is very quick. You can always call or text the show at 310-840-4910. Reaction Monday here on Black and Abdallah. We go to Mitch in New Jersey. You're on Black and Abdallah. What's up, Mitch?
5: Good afternoon, guys. It was great to see the Eagles lose. And Philly took it to the chin. But that really saved the Rams season. With all the injuries they've had, you got to wait till AD comes back and Myles Garrett. I mean, he's going to miss half the year. But that was terrific. That was terrific. Win. That's the toughest division in football. What do you guys think? And thanks for taking my call.
22: Hey, Mitch, what did you think of those Philly fans leaving the stadium hammered?
5: My God. Why? Who goes to the game to do that? You have fun. Win or lose. But to get drunk like that? I just hope they weren't driving.
22: Well, yeah, yes, I hope. Yes, shout out to our friends at NHTSA. Yes, hopefully they weren't driving as well. No. Thank you, Mitch. Thank you for the phone call. Appreciate it. It's fucking dollars here on Westwood One Sports. Yeah, the
6: come out of halftime and be the team.
22: Be the team.
6: What's happening at halftime? Are we eating meatball subs?
22: Okay. Blake Abdallah here on Westwood One Sports. What was the most impressive win yesterday? We'll discuss that coming up next in one-on-one with Raj right here on Westwood One Sports. 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
28: 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It all begins with birds. Audubon.
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22: Live from Chicago each and every day, Black and Abdallah hanging out with you. Reaction Monday, week 4 in the NFL. Now it's time to go on out west to parts unknown, Colorado, and that's where we find Raj Sharon.
32: And the next question comes from the line of Raj Sharon with Westwood One. Please proceed.
22: Please proceed on a Monday. Time to play one-on-one with Raj. What's up, Raj?
33: What's up, fellas? All right, let's start going through all the games from over the weekend. Going to pitch you one-on-one. We're going to start off with the winners yesterday. who had the most impressive win of the Sunday docket? Was it the Patriots going up to Buffalo, getting that win? The Jags winning in Cincy? The Chiefs handing the Raiders their first loss? Was it the Cowboys winning a shootout with a desperate Texans team? Maybe it was Josh Graham's Carolina Panthers last night taking out the Lions. Who was the most impressive victor yesterday? Adam Abdallah.
0: It was someone you didn't mention. It was the 49ers against your Denver Broncos from parts unknown.
33: I'm a Bears fan. What are you talking about?
0: All right. You're welcome aboard the bandwagon. I think it was the 49ers because I think a lot of people, including myself, picked the Broncos to win that game just because we hadn't seen the 49ers, aside from the Rams, play that level of competition yet and that level of defense. And to see the offense still be able to put up those kind of numbers late, and to see Brock Purdy still come away without taking any sacks. And yeah, he didn't have like 218 yards, two touchdowns. Like, it's not impressive, but he played a good game. They played well. And to me, that's the most impressive win of the weekend, because I think a lot of people were picking the Broncos to win that game just outright on the road because of the level that San Francisco had played, because they've played a bunch of easy teams so far.
22: Yeah, I mean, I don't disagree necessarily that San Francisco win was the most impressive. I'm going to go with one of the teams Raj mentioned. I think it's the Patriots. I think the Patriots showing some backbone and on the road beating their division foe in a good team, a team that we both ranked heading into this weekend as the best team in the NFL, the Buffalo Bills. I think the most impressive win from yesterday is New England and the way that Drake May played in the fourth quarter. That to me is the most impressive win from the weekend so far.
33: All right, guys, not all wins are the same. Sometimes you win, but you don't feel so great after if it's your team. I guess it's relief. What was yesterday's ugliest win? Yeah, you won, but I'm not impressed. Was it our Chicago Bears? Was it the Green Bay Packers? Was it the Minnesota Vikings? Who was it, Black?
22: Listen, when you just step on the throat of a team that can't do anything, just run the ball and eat up clock.
0: That's impressive.
22: That's not a non-impressive win for the Chicago Bears over the New York Jets.
0: Get out of here, Raj.
22: I'm going to say Green Bay Packers. I think the Green Bay Packers escaping with a win against Tampa Bay with a backup quarterback and no wins on the schedule so far for Tampa. I'm going to go Green Bay as the ugliest win yesterday.
0: Man, you had, in that game, you had Jalen Daniels throw for 148 yards, one touchdown, two interceptions. He took three sacks. They still had a chance to win that game, but they didn't. I'm going to go with a team that might not be starting their best quarterback, and it is the Minnesota Vikings, allowing Miami to cover. Kyler Murray is not really getting it done. I still think it's the defense that's allowing this team to survive. I mean, Minnesota is not putting up great offensive numbers. I'm going to go with the Minnesota Vikings because allowing Miami to still hang around in that game it was not impressive at all to me. I know Miami's still 0-4. Minnesota's 4-0. That should have been a game. Miami's one of these teams where it's kind of like the Chargers, where you should just be able to... Miami's the one team where you should just be able to name your number and you should just be able to cover regardless. And Minnesota should have been able to take care of business, especially at home.
22: They could not do it.
0: That's not impressive to me.
22: Not impressive.
33: So we got one vote for the Packers, one vote for the Vikings, same division. Good news, fellas, for our Chicago Bears. You guys know it's Packer week. We don't like them. Us Bears fans, Packer we don't week. Like the
22: Raj,
33: Packers.
22: We're going to have to educate you on Packer Week, my man. It's a thing. It's a major deal here in Chicago. So, yes.
33: For those that don't know, I've adopted the Bears because of the three of us, I'm the only one that picked the Bears to go to the Super
22: That's
33: Bowl.
22: That's fine. We're realists. We understand what's up.
0: Yeah. We've
33: seen All right, guys. Next up, which 0-4 team has the worst outlook beyond this season? Black, you mentioned it earlier. The league, it's a year-to-year thing in the NFL. So it'd be easy for me. Oh, the Dolphins. They're the worst team of all. But long term, who do you think's got the worst outlook amongst these 0-4 teams? Is it the Dolphins? Is it the Texans? Is it the Titans? The Chargers? the Buccaneers. Who's got the worst long-term multi-year outlook of the 0-4 teams?
1: All right. Here's what's tough. I don't think you can put the Dolphins or the Titans in this answer because their problems could be solved next spring. I'm not out on Cam Ward, but if
0: sounds like you're out on Cam Ward.
1: Tennessee did fall to a spot where they have the number one pick, which, by the way, it's a separate conversation and maybe not for a Reaction Monday of week four in the NFL, but maybe on a reaction to the college football weekend on a Tuesday type of thing tomorrow. I don't know if you guys have noticed, but all of the quarterbacks who are highly touted around college football, it's not like they're playing like they're super special at this moment. Yeah. There's nothing really standing out. Like, even though we thought there would be like eight guys selected in the top 10 picks, they're all kind of playing okay right now.
0: Keelan Russell's playing really well, just saying real time.
1: He is. Hell of a game. All right, so to answer the question, I guess I'm going to have to go with the Chargers. Because even though they have the quarterback, I think...
33: Do they have the quarterback?
1: Yeah, I think he's the quarterback. I think they're going to have to blow up everything else. So they're going to start fresh with a whole system where, like, the Texans, I could see that working out in the future. I could see it. So I'm going to say Chargers.
0: I think the answer is the Texans because I don't know if you know if you have the quarterback or not.
1: Okay, but what if you drafted a quarterback in the top five? Like, say this season's really bad.
0: Okay.
1: Your defense is kind of there. So if you land a guy who is the guy, the Texans could immediately be a contending team.
0: But you don't know if a guy is the guy.
1: I think the Chargers have tons of problems all over the place.
0: But you don't know if a guy's the guy. Like, you drafted Cam Ward number one overall. We're already debating whether or not he's the guy.
1: Well, you got to take a look.
0: Just because the guy's the guy doesn't mean he's the guy.
33: And one thing is, historically, keeping really good defenses together has been hard. Like, in NFL history, like, being one of these defense-carried teams, you can do it for like a year, maybe two, but then you start to hit year three and year four. All of them, they tend to wear down or pieces leave, or it's not sustainable versus getting the quarterback that is the reason you're good.
1: I agree.
33: You guys know that. You're Bears fans. Yeah.
0: It's a lot easier to find a guy to coach the quarterback than it is to find the quarterback. So that's why I don't think it's the Chargers.
1: Okay.
0: I think it's the Texans because I don't know if C.J. Stroud's, if it is C.J. Stroud. But again, he threw for like 350 yards.
1: I mean, maybe we just talked ourselves into the answer, and the answer is Miami because they need both. Halfley's not the guy.
0: Yeah.
1: And they're going to have to draft a quarterback.
0: And they're going to have to, yeah. So maybe it is Miami.
1: So maybe Miami is the answer.
0: Yeah. It could just be Miami.
33: All right, guys. By the way, a quick injury report. Perhaps the substation had a little mercy. Kyle Juszczyk from San Francisco looking like just a few weeks. Pat Surtain, it's saying possibly short-term injury. Just got that update. So perhaps the substation had a little bit of mercy yesterday. All right, Abdallah, the best team in the NFL. Is it a team that's undefeated or is it a team that has already taken a loss?
0: It is a team that is undefeated and just like... It is October. It is spooky season. And just like at the end of a movie, when you think you've killed him, when you think you've cut the head off, when you think you've fired the last, when you think you've double tapped and you've fired the last bullet, that hand comes out of the grave.
33: And throws a flag for roughing the passer. I know where you're going here.
0: Man, the Chiefs are back. You could kill them for a year, but they find a new way. The Chiefs are the best team in the NFL again. They're back. And I'll put them as a... And I remember this for Wednesday, because I will put them in my five up and five down as number one. Remember it. Write it down, Chris. Take a picture.
33: We look forward to the Chris Black hot takes serving them up on Wednesday with five up, five down.
0: They are back. They are the number one team. They are back.
1: Well, I would say this. There are two teams who can make the argument or the case. It's Kansas City and it's San Francisco.
0: Yeah.
1: Those are the two best teams in the NFL so far through 4 weeks. Mm-hmm. No doubt about it. You say Kansas City, I'll say San Francisco. They have all those injuries, and yet they continue to plug along and to score points. And Brock Purdy looks good. And their defense playing well as well.
0: For another spooky season reference, the 49ers are the zombie that, like, you just keep shooting. And, like, they just keep...
1: twitching and coming after
0: you. They just keep chasing after you, no matter what, to see if the travel catches up to them.
2: That was the big Abdallah point all offseason, the travel. The 49ers are traveling more than any other team, so we'll see if that catches up.
0: They haven't played Mexico City yet.
2: That is still on the schedule. All right, guys. And finally, over to the college ranks, the big money Power 4 coach whose seat should be hottest is Dabo Sweeney, Mike Norvell, Lincoln Riley, or Deion Sanders? Chris Black.
1: I would say it's Lincoln Riley. It would be Lincoln Riley or Dabo Sweeney. But I feel like Dabo's going to get a little bit more runway just because he's won there. But Lincoln Riley, there was a moment on Saturday night where the way USC was playing against Washington that I thought you were going to have the Trojans just get to the airport so they could fire Lincoln Riley on a tarmac.
0: Mm-hmm.
1: I mean, the way it was looking, the poor tackling in the secondary –

0: I know.
1: It's his son.
0: I know. Oh, you know his dad's pissed today.
1: Of course.
0: Right. I know this because you know that USC is not going to pay the buyout. So,
1: well, I mean, $70 million is a lot of money.
0: Well, and Dabo's is 57. So it's a little less. I feel like Clemson's not going to put up with this after this year. So I feel like it's got to be Dabo. I think FSU will stay. Deion might. I don't think Deion's going to get fired. I think Deion's going to be told to leave and leave on his own accord.
1: Mutual parting of ways.
0: Mutual parting of the ways. He's focusing on his health and his family and all that. I think it's Dabo. I think it's Dabo for sure.
2: All right, and that does it for one-on-one today, guys.
1: Thank you, Raj. Fantastic. Love a little one-on-one with Raj on a Monday, Reaction Monday here, week four in the NFL on Westwood One Sports. 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Did one NFL coach yesterday troll everyone at the start of a game? We'll talk about that next.
3: The Panthers upset the Lions on Sunday Night Football. Now 2-2 in the underwhelming NFC South. Is Carolina in prime position to win the division for a second straight year? Westwood One Sports.
1: Into sports cards? 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
4: It's Reaction Monday on Westwood One Sports. 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
5: Yesterday, the Chicago Bears beat the New York Jets 23-12 in a game they absolutely dominated throughout the entire contest. The Chicago Bears yesterday had 34 first downs. The New York Jets had 32 plays. In the entire game, they had 32 plays in the entire game. They went 0-for-7 on third down. The Bears had 34 first downs. They had 7 conversions on third. Now, the one thing that you would say, oh, wow, how did the Bears dominate the game and have all that time of possession? The Bears had 42 minutes and 45 seconds of time of possession compared to 17 minutes for the Jets. The Jets offense didn't do a single thing. How did this score look as close as it did? Bears 23, Jets 12. Well, the Bears were 2 of 7 in the red zone. So if they would have converted a couple more of those red zone opportunities, the score would have been really out of hand.
6: Yeah.
5: But it did not feel as close as maybe an 11-point final as it did. Like, the Jets were not threatening whatsoever yesterday. And Tyson Bagent started for the Chicago Bears. He played okay. It wasn't what we saw from Case Keenum on the Monday night game earlier in the week. But he was good enough to win a game and good enough that he will be starting against Green Bay this upcoming week. Ben Johnson's already told the media earlier today that Tyson Bagent is the starter for this week, and it's Packer week. It's a big deal in these parts. Here live from Chicago, Black and Abdallah hanging with you each and every weekday until 3 Eastern. Here's what's funny about it. We told you here on the show all week last week, Bagent was going to be the starter.
6: Mm-hmm.
5: At no point did Abdallah and I ever say, yeah, I think Case Keenum should get a chance,
6: yeah,
5: a shot.
7: Or
5: right?
7: We don't know. They like to play these games.
5: We said, it's going to be Bagent. Well, Ben Johnson heard all of the conversation throughout the week in the media of people suggesting it should be Case Keenum, who's going to be the starter. So what does Ben Johnson do? For the opening play of the game, even though Fox was locked in on the broadcast saying that Tyson Bagent is the starter. They had the graphics. They had everything right, all ready to go. And clearly, Ben Johnson was aware that everyone in the media knew that Tyson Bagent was going to be starting this game. What does he do on the first offensive play of the game? He rolls out a play with Case Keenum taking the snap while Tyson Bagent is in a wide receiver formation. So both quarterbacks are on the field at the same time for the first offensive play.
6: Yep.
5: Take a listen to Ben Johnson talking to the media after the game on starting Keenum and Bagent at the same time.
8: Got all these memos saying that Tyson was starting before I ever made an announcement. So I want to get Case out there first time. It was like his ceremonial first pitch out there, handing off the torch.
6: You know, he gets credited with the win for that, right? Because he was out there.
8: Good for him. I think the team gets credited for a win.
5: Ben Johnson, he does not give a crap about any of what anyone says. He's going to do his own thing, which is great when you're winning.
7: Yeah.
5: These little cute little things are fun when you win.
7: Technically, on Pro Football Reference, they do not buy into Ben Johnson's shenanigans.
5: So they gave it to Bajent?
7: Bajent is credited with the start. He's got the little star under the column of game start. He's played in two games because he came in the Minnesota game when Caleb Williams was injured. He injured his hamstring and it came off the bone and went flying into the abyss because he screamed so loud. It was heard around the earth. And then he's got the star next to the yesterday's game where the Bears won 23-12. So Pro Football Reference does not give in to Ben Johnson's shenanigans where he likes to troll the media and everybody else for putting it out there who he was going to start the day before, that it was going to be Tyson Bajent. And now we know, because he said it, that it's going to be Tyson Bajent on Sunday against the Packers for Packer Week up in Green Bay.
5: Yes, up in Green Bay. Yeah. Thank you. And Ben Johnson always wants you to know, especially around these parts, yeah. Blank the Packers. It's Packer Week. Bears, Packers. Here's the one thing that I would say from watching the game yesterday. And you can call or text the show at 310-840-4910. If this team is able to play the defense that they've played the last couple of weeks, and the offense can run the ball the way that they have, and they're winning these games, the last two, where they're really non-competitive games. I mean, mm-hmm. Philly and the Jets, yeah, for whatever you think of the New York Jets, that's fine. They might be a bottom feeder of the league this year. That's fine with me. I'm not trying to sell you something else. But to beat these teams the way that they have without Caleb Williams, don't you have to have a takeaway from this that this Bears team might actually be really good? Even though they're not one of the unbeatens at this moment with Minnesota, Kansas City, and San Francisco, I've been extremely impressed with what I've seen the last 2 weeks. Mm-hmm. Third string quarterback, backup quarterback, nothing has really been amiss. The operation is moving forward. Yeah, there are some throws that Tyson Bajent maybe would like back. The interception, he finally gave the Jets an interception. It's been long enough, right?
7: Yeah.
5: And they almost picked them off like five times, but four of them got called back for penalties. To me, it's like, wow, if this is the way this team is playing without Caleb Williams, when he gets back, if they continue to play like this, maybe this team could be a Super Bowl contending team this season.
7: Yeah, look, they absolutely could be. Caleb Williams has to come back and play healthy, and maybe he comes back in a couple weeks here. If the Bears can go up to Green Bay and get a win, you know, it was reported today that linebacker Edrin Cooper has a season-ending Achilles tear, so that puts another strain on their defense. And it was reported on Saturday by Tom Pelissero that Micah Parsons, who, you know, was talking earlier in the seasons about maybe coming back for the Cowboys game, which is the week after the Bears game. So in 2 weeks from yesterday, it was supposed to be that Cowboys game. So they beat the Bucks yesterday. Bears week is this week, and then the Cowboys game. It was reported by Tom Pelissero that Packer star Micah Parsons hasn't had any setbacks in his rehab, but he's not expected to practice next week, and it could be November before he's ready for game action.
5: Yeah, I mean, and that sets up this weekend's game, Bears-Packers, where, yeah, if Green Bay loses again, and, you know, they got the win yesterday against Tampa, so they kind of continue to stay afloat, but they've looked bad. And Chicago, without their best player, their quarterback, they've looked really good.
7: Mm-hmm.
5: So I think Sunday sets up for an interesting matchup in the series. And also in those spots, usually Green Bay is the favorite. Right now on the road, Chicago is the favorite coming into this game. So we'll kind of see how the week kind of plays out and see if, you know, the Chicago Bears can carry that momentum in. And You know, if you see the clips around the social media around the Chicago Bears, they are making a point to call out that is Packer Week.
7: Oh, yeah.
5: It is a big deal up there. It's something that they talk about almost every single day. It's much like how people in the Ohio State-Michigan rivalry talk about their rivalry, how it's something that's notable every day. It's in the locker room. It's something that's talked about. It is talked about here. And that's why we try and let you know, if you're not from here, what it's like. Wherever people go, there is blank the Packer chants that take place everywhere at all times. There are baseball games this summer, concerts. It's what people do here. So it's a big week. You know, here on the station on Westwood One Sports over the weekend, BetMGM Game Day with Kate Cossible, Clay Harbor, Chris Mack. They do a great job. Love listening to them. They had Charles Barkley on the show over the weekend, and he talked about the Chicago Bears and Caleb Williams.
9: Oh, they got a great shot, but Caleb's got to get healthy first and foremost. He's a stud. And listen, no disrespect to McVay, to Schottenheimer. I'm trying to think, Andy Reid, but Ben Johnson's probably the best play caller in the NFL right now. You know, Detroit is really missed him since he left there. That offense is clearly not the same, but he's probably the best play caller. I mean, when you get a guy 38 off the streets and he looks like prime Pat Mahomes and Tom Brady, you're like, damn. And hey, Caleb's got to get healthy. And let me tell you something. There's something going on in Chicago, because that boy the Bulls got, that Caleb Wilson kid, he was, in my opinion, he was the best rookie in the draft. So if you're a Chicago Bull fan, hey man, you start learning the name Caleb, because Caleb is going to be, y'all going to get tired of saying the name Caleb in Chicago for the next 10 to 15 years, because the quarterback is a stud. But when I was talking to coaches and general managers getting ready for the NFL draft, they're like, who would you take with the number one pick? I said, that boy, Caleb Wilson from North Carolina. He missed the last month of the season with a broken thumb. And you see what he did in the summer league. They're like, oh, my God, he might be the best player. I said, I told y'all that boy was the best player. So, hey, good time. If you're a Chicago fan, learn the name Caleb. You're going to be saying a lot for those two sports.
5: So there you go, Charles Barkley on BetMGM Game Day here on Westwood One Sports over the weekend. And Charles, that's why we say here on the show, this is Caleb City, USA. Caleb Williams, Caleb Wilson. Let's go. Lock in. Here we go.
7: Yeah.
5: So the Chicago Bears, and you got some Bulls thoughts there as well.
7: Yeah.
5: The Bears, when they get Caleb Williams back and they're playing like this, they're going to be one of the best teams in the NFC.
7: Absolutely. Yeah. If the defense can hold up, we know the offense is going to be there. We've seen the offense. The offense is playing well, regardless of quarterback, it seems like. Against good defenses, against bad defenses, it doesn't matter. The defense is the one that needs to hold up. If they can hold up their end of the bargain the way that they have been, generating turnovers, getting to the quarterback, it seems like in the second half of games is when they really clamp down, and that's when it matters. And if they can continue to do that, we'll see if they can do that against Jordan Love and the Packers this weekend. If the Bears defense can continue to do that, that is going to be something, because we said if they can redo that, then that's great.
5: There's one star quarterback in the NFL that left yesterday's game with an injury. How bad is that injury? And can the team from that quarterback, can they survive? We'll talk about that next.
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22: I'm Kate Burdett on the Ohio News Network. In Central Ohio, the trial of a man accused of murdering an Indiana girl he met online begins today. Stacia Nakhan of ONN affiliate WBNS-TV in Columbus reports.
23: 17-year-old Haley Busby disappeared from her Indiana home in January. Investigators say the case eventually led them to Columbus and to 39-year-old Tyler Thomas. Authorities say Thomas met Busby in 2024, playing online games like Roblox and League of Legends. He later turned himself in and helped investigators locate her remains in Perry County.
22: In Northwest Ohio, voters have a lot to consider as they head to the polls next month. Sophia Paraconi of ONN affiliate WTOL-TV in Toledo breaks down what's on the ballot.
24: Lucas County voters will have several local decisions to make. Multiple school districts have levies on the ballot. The Toledo-Lucas County Public Library and the Imagination Station are also asking voters to approve levies. The city of Toledo has a public safety levy, and Oregon voters will consider an initiative limiting the size of data centers. There are also multiple statewide races, including governor, U.S. senator, and secretary of state.
22: And northeast of Columbus, some classes at Danville Elementary School had to move today after a truck crashed through a classroom at Danville's K-6 building early yesterday morning. No one was hurt. I'm Kate Burdett on the Ohio News Network.
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5: That's right, Reaction Monday here on Westwood One Sports. It's Black and Abdallah live from Chicago each and every day, hanging out with you until 3 Eastern right here on Westwood One Sports. Lots to go over from yesterday's action in the National Football League. And tonight we have a good game on Monday Night Football. You can listen to it right here on Westwood One Sports. Falcons at Saints should be a really good matchup tonight to wrap up Week 4 in the National Football League. Some of the injuries from yesterday, and some big names with injuries. How about Lamar Jackson? Lamar Jackson leaves with an ankle injury. How long will he be out, Adam Schefter said that he'll get an MRI today. I've yet to see the latest report on that. I don't think we have an answer at this moment. We'll keep our eyes on it, but that could be of major concern for the Ravens moving forward. The Ravens also have a bunch of injuries on their offensive line. So they win a game yesterday against the Titans. They're able to keep pace with their division, right? You look at what Cleveland's cooking up there with the Thursday night win over Pittsburgh, but a good win for Baltimore, but Lamar Jackson's ankle is a major concern.
7: Yeah, and he was in and out of practice a lot last season, but he was able to play. This is different.
5: When he was in and out of practice the last week.
7: Yeah, I know.
5: With a back.
7: And then, with a back, not an ankle. And then when he doesn't start the second half, it's concerning. You see him standing there on the sideline, and you're like, okay, well, what's going on? They might not need him to beat Tennessee. Tennessee starts to come back a little bit, and you're like, okay, Baltimore doesn't, they're not able to score in the second half, and it's Tyler Huntley's game, and you're like, okay, it's not horrible. They survive, they advance, and now you find out that Lamar Jackson's leaving the stadium in a walking boot, and that's like, oh, that's...
5: It's not good.
7: That's a problem. And so we'll find out more with the MRI today, but any extended period of time is a problem.
5: I'm actually surprised we haven't seen something already.
7: So am I.
5: Usually that stuff kind of leaks out as the day goes, and the fact that we're sitting here at 2:02 Eastern and we don't have information on the ankle of Lamar Jackson, that's mm-hmm. not necessarily the best.
7: I don't know. I'm not gonna jump to conclusions and say whether it's good or bad that we don't have information or not.
5: It's not great. Like, we've already gotten information today that Patrick Surtain's injury isn't as bad as what they believed yesterday.
7: Yeah.
5: So like, we already have that.
7: Okay.
5: There's news and notes trickling out around the NFL. So that's one to watch. Lamar Jackson. I don't think the Ravens can survive if Lamar Jackson is not healthy or has to miss an extended period of time. Take a listen to Jesse Minter, Ravens head coach, talking about Lamar's injury.
0: With a little bit of an ankle, we hope, I don't know enough about it right now, but we'll have to see where that's at. But again, thought Snoop came in and ran the operation in a way that allowed us to get the win, which's most important. And so we'll see where that's at.
1: If he had to, could he have come back into the game?
0: Yeah, there were some talks about that. So I think, hopefully it's in a good spot.
5: So here you go. Jesse Minter after the game talking about Lamar Jackson. So we'll see. Maybe he doesn't miss time. Maybe it's one of those things where he kind of throughout the week is questionable and kind of misses some practice time, but then can go on Sunday. So that's a highlight, big time injury. I would say Lamar Jackson won. Number two would be Jaden Daniels. If Jaden Daniels will be back this upcoming week.
7: Mm-hmm.
5: I think we're still a week away from the daily watch on whether or not Caleb Williams will be ready to go for the Chicago Bears. But those are three top-level quarterbacks that we have to kind of keep our eyes on as we track throughout the week. Saquon Barkley left yesterday's game with a hamstring injury. We talked about the Eagles' offense here on the show today. Without Saquon, that offense looks dead on arrival.
7: Yeah.
5: They can't do anything without Saquon Barkley.
7: Mm-hmm.
5: So that's a big deal if he's going to miss extended time.
7: Yeah, for sure. Because especially if their offensive line isn't playing well, Saquon can find ways around it, through it, whatever he needs to do. There's ways that Saquon can get around a not as good offensive line. They're not horrible. They're just not as good as they used to be. And so if he misses an extended period of time, he was already having that cowboy collar on because he was dealing with that stinger. And then he leaves the game. He pulls up limp and you see him limping a little bit as he's walking off gingerly. And you're like, that's not good. But if he has to miss an extended period of time again, that's a huge problem for the Eagles because we saw their offense was just inept in the second half of that game. They couldn't do anything. They couldn't move the ball at all. They held the ball at one point in between long drives by the Rams for not even a minute at one point and not helping their defense at all. Their defense was gassed. It was a disaster in the second half of that game.
5: Kyle Juszczyk, it doesn't seem like the left knee injury will be as bad as it looked yesterday. It took a tough hit, went down with the 49ers. Marcus Mariota, the left knee injury. Obviously, the Commanders were down to a third-string quarterback while they were playing over in London. I would say, though, you can be concerned for the backup situation. It did seem like Jaden Daniels is going to be starting sooner than later for the Commanders. I'm guessing this upcoming game, so he'll be starting.
7: Jay Glazer said on the Fox pregame before the 1 o'clock kicks that Jaden Daniels is going to play this week, that it was trending that direction. And then the update on Mariota is that it's an MCL sprain, his second MCL sprain this season. He had one in the preseason. This is his second one this year. So however long Mariota's out, Glazer said before the games kicked off that Daniels is trending in the direction of playing, that he's more than likely going to play this week.
5: It also, the way he was talking to the media.
7: Yeah.
5: In London,
7: yeah,
5: on Thursday and Friday, made it sound like he had a chance to play before they ruled him out.
7: Exactly.
5: So I'm guessing Daniels will be back this upcoming week, and we'll keep you updated as we go along. Patrick Surtain, let's see, he had some good news. The MRI avoided the worst case scenario on both the on his ankle injury. Ian Rappaport is saying that he expects a short term amount of time for Patrick Surtain to be out for the Denver Broncos. Pat Bryant also MRI today. Not expected to be a major concern either. So good news for the Broncos after the tough loss to the 49ers yesterday. So it's kind of a look of the major injuries around the NFL. Most notably is what's going to happen with Lamar Jackson. If Lamar Jackson's unable to go, how long can Snoop Huntley and keep things afloat for the Ravens offense as they try and keep pace with the Cleveland Browns? First place Cleveland Browns, Abdallah. 4 weeks in.
7: Yeah, it's wild to say, but that's what they are.
5: Correct. That's correct.
7: That's what they are. And ideally, this is not a long-term injury, or maybe it's a week-to-week thing or a day-to-day thing for Lamar Jackson, and he's able to go. You know, next, we talked about how the Falcons are going to be playing three consecutive primetime games. That third consecutive primetime game is against the Ravens. So that'll be Sunday Night Football. So it's a short week for the Falcons because they play tonight. And maybe we'll see Lamar Jackson in that game. Ideally for the Ravens, we'll be able to see Lamar Jackson in that game.
5: It's Black and Abdallah here on Westwood One Sports, Sirius XM, Channel 260. All of our great radio affiliates around the country. We're on the air until 3 Eastern, and we'll always take your text and calls at 310-840-4910. Reacting to week 4 in the NFL, Reaction Monday here on Black and Abdallah. Kansas City is back, man. Watch out, NFL. The Kansas City Chiefs are 4-0. They look like the dominant team that we're used to seeing. Now, they're kind of doing it a little differently, right? They're running the football. Explosive run plays from Kenneth Walker, who, when he was signed in the offseason, full disclosure, Black and Abdallah Show, we're honest, we did not like that pickup. We thought it was a lot of money to give to a running back. We did not like it. Boy, through 4 weeks, have we been wrong on that?
7: Well, I can...
5: He's been fantastic. I can make an argument right now that Kenneth Walker III is in the MVP conversation for how great he's been so far through 4 weeks for the Kansas City Chiefs.
7: I can still
5: say... He's been incredible!
7: He has been incredible. I can still say that he's overpaid. I can still say that they have...
5: I don't know if he's overpaid if he's in the MVP conversation.
7: He's not going to win MVP. It's a quarterback award. Right now, Mahomes still has better odds than he does. He's like 50-1 to an MVP. I'm looking at it right now. He's literally 50-1.
5: How many non-quarterbacks are ahead of him on the list?
7: That's a good question.
5: Yeah, thank you. That's why I'm here.
7: Gibbs is ahead of him at 30-1.
5: Okay.
7: That is all.
5: Okay, so Jahmyr Gibbs, that's it.
7: Yeah, but Drake May's ahead of him.
5: Yeah, quarterback. I understand why the quarterbacks are.
7: Yeah, but Drake May's bad right now.
5: No, he played great yesterday. Don't say bad right now. He was awesome. Yeah,
7: yesterday. But Drake May's not an MVP right now. And he's ahead of him in odds, is what I'm saying. Tyler Shuck is ahead of him.
5: There's 10 quarterbacks ahead of Kenneth Walker right now for the odds of MVP on DraftKings. Use the promo code BNA26. Shout out. The one player that is not a quarterback ahead of Kenneth Walker is Jahmyr Gibbs. The quarterbacks that are ahead of him, Josh Allen, Brock Purdy, Patrick Mahomes, Trevor Lawrence, Lamar Jackson, Dak Prescott, Joe Burrow, Matthew Stafford, Tyler Shuck, Drake May, and then Kenneth Walker.
7: Yeah, and he's still not going to win. I can still say that as great as he is,
5: he's been fantastic.
7: He has been fantastic. And if they end up winning the Super Bowl and he wins another Super Bowl MVP, then sure, it was worth all of the money. Right now, they are playing the best football in the NFL. It is a very long season. They lost two wide receivers yesterday. I mean, to a horrible injury. I mean, that ankle was dangling. And I saw it in real time and almost threw up.
5: Think about the adrenaline. Able to stand up and like go to walk and not realize that your leg is just bent the wrong way and your ankle is twisted off, essentially.
7: Yeah.
5: Yikes.
7: Here's
5: that
7: the problem.
5: That looked terrible.
7: Here's the problem. When Tyquan Thornton went down, this is going to be horrible to say. I thought when he was laying on the ground, I thought he was taunting. I thought he was doing like the good night.
5: Steph Curry?
7: I thought he was doing the good night, and then he was pointing to his ankle, and I go, ankles don't bend that way. Ankles, oh God.
5: Okay, let me ask you this.
7: It was so bad, dude.
5: I was watching at the moment when that play took place, I was watching Broncos 49ers, and I saw on social media people react the way that they reacted to it. Are you the type of person when you see other people talking about it and they say, don't look at this?
7: Oh, I have to find it.
5: Do you go and find it online and have to watch it?
7: I have to find it once. I watch it once.
5: Okay, so when I see people online saying, do not watch this, don't show it again, the first thing I do is I click on the video and I watch it, but I try and watch it like with a periphery.
7: Yeah,
5: like, I try and do like a side eye. I do a side eye to it because, like, if the guy's like entire leg falls off his body or something, it explodes. Like, I don't actually want to see it. Like, I feel like we all have the one that you always remember that's like the first major terrible one.
7: Yes.
5: And it's the Willis McGahee in the championship game.
7: Oh, God.
5: Right? Willis McGahee at Miami championship game. That team was incredible.
7: Mm-hmm.
5: And the leg just got obliterated.
7: Snapped.
5: Yeah. That's always it for me. And then it's the other one is the game from the Final Four, Louisville.
7: Oh, yeah. Wait, because the floor was uneven.
5: Ware? Kevin Ware or something? Oh, that was bad too. I think that was a compound fracture.
7: It was.
5: So, I mean, so yesterday when that happened.
7: They say don't look down. I'm going to look down, dude.
5: When I saw that it was like on social media, do not look. Don't show it again. The first thing I did was I searched it and found it and immediately watched it. And the fact that he stood up and was like,
7: was it Kelsey that came over to him and was like, are you okay? And he was like, look at my ankle.
5: No, I think it was an offensive lineman.
7: Oh, it was an offensive lineman. Look at my ankle. He's pointing to his ankle.
5: Oh my God.
7: Look at it.
5: That stinks. It's Plucking Abdallah here on Westwood One Sports and the Westwood One Sports app. You can call or text the show at 310-840-4910. Mike and Dana Point, you're on with Black and Abdallah. What's up, Mike?
2: Hey, guys. Thanks for taking the call. Big fan of you guys. Got turned on to you a couple months ago and really, really look forward to your show. Thanks.
5: Appreciate it, Mike.
2: Yeah, sure. You deserve it. Well, I'm an older cat, 74, Vietnam vet. And so whenever they show stuff like that, I mean, I'm with you. It's not really I don't even know why they show it. They should... I know why they do, helps ratings, but after you see enough crazy stuff in your life, nothing really bothers you. But I wanted to get to Kenneth Walker. I don't think there's, and I'm no Kansas City fan by any stretch of the imagination, but no one player that I see has made more of an impact on their team than Kenneth Walker has for the Chiefs, quarterbacks or not, as far as a new addition.
5: Yeah, Mike, and you're totally right. Thank you for your service as well, Mike. Thanks for listening to the show. Black and Abdallah here on Westwood One Sports. Mike's got a good point, because like in the offseason, we were looking at like Myles Garrett. We were looking at all these other names to make big impacts heading into the season. And Kenneth Walker, by far, has been the most impactful old face in a new place type of guy at the start of the season.
7: I understand that. I 100% understand that. But I agree with you. He's doing great things. They're number one in explosive rush rate. Last year, they were 31st. 2024, they were 32nd. It has completely changed the way that they run their offense. but I can also point to teams that run the football more effectively and that have, and I understand they're number one in explosive rush rate, but there are teams that run the ball better than they do and that run the ball more effectively than they do. And I'm looking at it right now in EPA per rush. The Colts are number one. The Bills are number two. The Chiefs are number three. They're third in EPA per rush. In rushing success rate, they're seventh in rushing success rate. So by whatever metric you want to look at, they're not necessarily number one in every single category. Does he change the way that they play? Is he more reliable? And it's and something that like a toy that Patrick Mahomes and Andy Reid haven't had? Yeah, if they end up winning the Super Bowl because of him, sure, that's great. But I'm not. But that doesn't mean that you couldn't have gone out and gotten a different running back for more value, because now you got to go out and pay other people. You got to go out and find a wide receiver.
5: Still
7: now.
5: Hating on it. Four I'm not weeks hating in, he's playing
7: I'm not
5: great.
7: Hating on it. I'm not hating on it. I'm not hating on it. I just don't think we're wrong. That I still believe that our take is there are certain running backs that are worth it. Kenneth Walker is one of them. Saquon Barkley is one of them. Derrick Henry is one of them. There are running backs that are worth it, that are worth the price of admission. Kenneth Walker is one of them.
5: Maurice in Kansas, you're on with Black and Abdallah. What's up, Maurice?
3: Hey. First of all, you already know I'm a Raider fan. I believe that silver and black. But watching Kenneth Walker firsthand against my team trying defense, that let me see he on a different level right now. He up there with the Blaze and Robinson and everything like that. But that's not why I called today, because I was happy to see the effort that my team put. And once we cut out the loser mistakes that we do, we will be in the playoffs and running things. What I'm calling about is the same way I get on all of these other sports shows about how they hype up the Dallas thing and everything like that. We need to be hyping up how in the world ain't nobody talking about how bad that quarterback in Philadelphia is doing. I don't care that, you know, Saquon is out there. Ain't no way in the world you're supposed to only be passing for 93 yards. That's ridiculous. And that's not even the first time that he's went under 100 yards passing. That's why all of them receivers be ready to get up out of Philly.
5: Yeah, Maurice, that's a great point. We've been talking about it here on the show. Call again, Maurice. We appreciate you. It's Black and Abdallah here on Westwood One Sports. You can call or text us at 310-840-4910. We've pointed to Jalen Hurts in his performance and with the way he's started this season. He is not improving. And there was the hit piece from ESPN over the summer saying that he's a bit uncoachable. It all kind of comes together. Like, he has not played well the last couple of weeks, and he did not play well yesterday, especially in the fourth quarter, when all he had to do is get a first down, get a couple of first downs. The Eagles win that game.
7: Well, maybe A.J. Brown wasn't the problem.
5: Maybe he wasn't. Black and Abdallah here on Westwood One Sports and the Westwood One Sports app. There are two teams that are 0-4 that had high expectations coming into the season. Could one of those teams be looking at a big addition in the offseason? We'll explain that and we'll explore that coming up next. Into sports cards, four of them are sold every second on Whatnot.
7: Whatnot is the largest live shopping marketplace in the U.S. So instead of scrolling through listings, you're stepping into live shows. 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
34: 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Sherrod Brown voted with Biden, 97%. Schumer, 95%. Bernie Sanders, 92%. That was the Democrat Party he joined 50 years ago. But times have changed. 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And Sherrod Brown will fall in line. 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Sherrod Brown, times changed. 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SLF PAC is responsible for the content of this ad.
35: 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The Jim Rome Show afternoons. This is the Fan 2 in Columbus. It's Reaction Monday on Westwood One Sports. Here's Black and Abdallah.
5: From the offseason in the NFL, one of the biggest additions to a coaching staff was Mike McDaniel to the Chargers offensive coordinator position, right? He's the wonder kid. He's there to fix the offense. He likes to run the football. He's going to fix Justin Herbert. Everything's going to be great. Mike McDaniel paired with Jim Harbaugh, it's going to be a perfect marriage. Well, as we start this season, the Chargers are 0-4. They lose to Seattle yesterday, 30-23. Herbert has looked bad. Harbaugh is looking competent. And the offense, Mike McDaniel's offense, has done absolutely nothing to this point. Could one of the biggest offseason additions to a team, Mike McDaniel, offensive coordinator, with his man capris, his ankles showing, his cool kicks on the sidelines, and his aviator sunglasses, could he be out before things even get started with the Chargers? Like, I think that would be a very drastic move, but I could see it being a one-and-done situation.
7: Oh, one-and-done, yeah. I don't think this is going to be like a mid-season firing type of thing.
5: Well, does the coaching staff get blown out mid-season?
7: I think that Harbaugh is Jim Harbaugh is the number one hot boy on the hot boy scale of on the hot seat of coaches that the temperature is getting turned up.
5: It absolutely
7: for sure.
5: is.
7: But sure.
5: Right? Here's the problem though.
7: Mm-hmm.
5: You're not going to Mike McDaniel as the intern.
7: No.
5: Right? You're not putting him in halfway through the season because his offense has been bad. It's not like the offense has been good, the defenses have been bad, and the head coaching decisions have been bad. So let's fire the defensive coordinator, let's fire the head coach, and let's put McDaniel in as head coach midway through the season. That's not going
7: to
5: get done.
7: Well, here's the problem. You're starting to see the lists of Khalil Mack might be on the trade block because he's on the last year of his deal.
5: Could the Chargers
7: are going to be out of it.
5: Oh.
7: And like, well, you're starting to see them on the list of teams that are going to blow it up. And when you start doing that, that's a sign of this coaching staff is going to be let go. Now, I don't think that they would fire Harbaugh midseason. I just don't. I think that they would do that at the end of the season. I think that he has enough respect in the league that they would do it at the end of the season. Because you're right. Who are you going to?
5: Yeah.
7: You're not going to Mike McDaniel.
5: If the offense looked good,
7: yeah,
5: I could see that.
7: Yeah. If the defense looked good, I could see them going to their defensive coordinator. Who are you going to? So you have no one to turn to. So at this point, you might as well. Like, this isn't when the Bears fired Matt Eberflus. Then you had that went to the offensive coordinator. Then you had to fire the offense. Like, it was a bad situation in Chicago. With the Chargers, it's a bad situation. You're 4 games in. You're 0-4. But it's still Jim Harbaugh. Like, he still has respect in the league. And I feel like because of that, you at least wait until the end of the season to blow it up.
5: Let's take a listen. Jim Harbaugh yesterday after the game talking about Mike McDaniel's status as offensive coordinator.
0: No. His job is not in jeopardy. He's a skilled coach, and we're going to keep growing.
5: See, there you go. They keep growing. They're going to keep marching ahead. And It's time here on the Black and Abdallah Show for your weekly look ahead at the Los Angeles Chargers schedule. Because it's tough. This upcoming week 5, home for Denver. On the road in week 6 at Kansas City. The bye week, always challenging for the Chargers.
7: Oh, it's tough for the Chargers.
5: In week 7.
7: Mm-hmm.
5: Week 8, on the road at Los Angeles against the Rams.
7: Mm.
5: Week 9, loser leaves town.
7: I think
5: as the Chargers host the Houston Texans, who are also 0-4 to start the season.
7: At that point, it might be a pink slip on a pole matchup, not loser leaves town.
5: Easy.
7: You remember the old pink slip on a pole matchups?
5: Yeah, climb up the pole.
7: Well, I mean that in that case,
5: easy.
7: The coach gets fired and has to pack. That's the tarmac game.
5: Yeah, I think so. I think the NFL should step in. They're always looking to flex things. I think they should flex that if we get to that matchup, what is that? In week, let's see. It's week 9. Houston, LA Chargers. Mm-hmm. If we get to that game and both teams are winless, then I think the league should step in and the loser of that game has to fire their coaching staff.
7: I mean, it's... I think the Texans are going to win next week. They face the Titans.
5: Yeah.
7: You would think.
5: You would hope. But for the Chargers, as this is a part of the part of the program where we look ahead at the Chargers schedule, and we tell you it's very difficult.
7: It is.
5: Denver, Kansas City, Rams.
7: Yeah.
5: Those are 3 tough games.
7: They are very tough games.
5: Three tough games.
7: And then Houston, Baltimore.
5: This is what I'm saying. Like, the LA Chargers are looking at maybe entering that Texans game in week 9, 0-8, 1-7. Like, clearly the biggest miss of the offseason for who's going to be a bad team, who people thought would be good, including myself. I had the Chargers winning the division.
7: I didn't put them in the playoffs.
5: Yeah, but you didn't think that they would be a bottom feeder.
7: If you ain't first, you're last. Okay. So if you're not in the playoffs, you're dead.
5: I don't think that you thought that they would be that. So then we look at the other team that's 0-4 that was expected to get somewhere this year, the Houston Texans. Are you concerned with the Houston Texans?
7: Yeah, if I had
5: the Chargers winning the division, you have the Texans in the Super Bowl.
7: Yeah, I had the Texans in the Super Bowl. I thought this defense was supposed to be better than it was last year. And so far, now, it's been the beginning of the season, first game of the season, you give up 36 points to the Bills. We all come in here. We think the Bills are the best team in the NFL. It's Josh Allen's league, all that kind of stuff. Okay, fine. The next week, you give up 20 points to the Bengals. But the problem is your offense only scores 6 points with CJ Stroud. And you're like, all right, if you hold a team to 20 points, especially with Joe Burrow in that offense, you should be able to win a game. And your offense couldn't hold their end of the bargain. Same with the next week. The Colts, you hold the Colts to 19 points.
5: Yeah.
7: Your offense should be able to hold up their end of the bargain. You saw it yesterday with the Cowboys. It's a shootout. Like, at a certain point, you have to hold a team to a point total where your offense can keep up. And giving up 34 points to the Cowboys, now the Cowboys might have the best offense in the NFL, but still, you need to have a game where you can actually flex your muscle and take over a game regardless of what CJ Stroud is going to do or not do. If he's not going to be good enough for you to win games, whether it's a shootout or it's a low scoring game or whatever it is, at a certain point, and it might be this week against the Titans, you need to flex your muscle and win a game regardless of what CJ Stroud is going to do.
5: I mean, and CJ Stroud after the game, take a listen. The team just needs to be like an iPhone. Take a listen.
1: Every year is different. You can't, you know, last year's bread isn't going to, you know, feed us this year. So you got to find new ways. Like, I remember in college, Coach Day used to always say, you know, you have to be an iPhone. You have to upgrade every year. You know, you got to upgrade, you know, whatever that looks like, from personnel to plays to execution. Everything got to rise up. And you can't look back and be, oh, well, we did it this time, we can do it again. Like, you have to be able to, you know, flush successes and failures and be able to, you know, do your job each and every play. And, you know, it doesn't matter what happened the previous year. It doesn't matter the accolades, the hate, the whatever on both sides. Like, you have to be able to flush it because that's our job, you know. So I think, you know, he's right. And, you know, this is a new year and we got to be able to, you know, get ourselves out of this hole. And we're the only ones who can do it. And we're all we got, you know. I'm going to save us. So we got to, you know, make sure we're looking ourselves in the eye, you know, being accountable and being honest and then, you know, going to work.
5: Be an iPhone. You got to upgrade every year. Houston Texans, 0-4 to start the season.
7: They're an iPhone that bricked a long time ago. I mean, they're stuck in that, the iPhone that gets too hot and it won't update.
5: You're talking about mine?
7: Yeah, yours. Yeah, you need a new phone.
5: Mine with the
7: it won't hold a charge for more than 5 minutes.
5: Yeah, and then like I'm tethered to a power cable at all times. I'm tethered. I also have, I don't know if you can see that, I have a there's like 3 scratches across it looks like Wolverine took a.
7: You're not getting any money.
5: It looks
7: for that
5: like they tried to Wolverine tried to scratch across my screen there. Yeah, you're right. My phone is hot right now. It's been plugged in for the last 2 hours. Yes, maybe it's time for an upgrade. Maybe CJ Stroud and I should go upgrade. Why? It works.
7: Does it?
5: Yeah, sure. It works.
7: If it has to be plugged in all the time.
5: Well, not okay. I exaggerated. Sometimes, like, I can go a couple hours.
7: That's not a mobile phone.
5: I can go more than a couple hours.
7: If you can't be mobile with it, it's not a mobile phone.
5: What do you want me to do with it?
7: Be mobile.
5: No, I can. How much
7: if you had to be
5: stuff do you
7: away
5: want me to do
7: from
5: it?
7: If you had to be away from your cable all day,
5: okay,
7: could you?
5: Yeah.
7: And still function as a human.
5: What am I doing on it?
7: Phone stuff.
5: Yeah, but am I actively just sitting and scrolling, or am I doing things where I'm out?
7: All the things you want to do, checking your email, all the things the iPhone is supposed to do.
5: Check those later.
7: Nope.
5: I don't need to check them while I'm out living my life.
7: Check your email.
2: Here's the big one. Something we don't do. What if you have to talk on it? What if you actually have to take calls on the phone? I know nobody does that anymore.
5: I think it works as a cellular device.
2: I bring this up as a fellow hanging on.

0: type of thing. We can figure this out.
1: Upgrade your phone.
0: Yeah, maybe. I mean, it still works.
1: No, it doesn't. That is not a functioning phone.
2: Have you done the thing when you go to settings and look at battery and it battery out? What is your set? Yeah, mine says service.
0: I can tell
1: this
0: you.
1: This is like looking up your Uber rating.
0: Because I did this recently because I was so upset.
2: I know. Mine says service. It's okay, like, yeah, time for a new phone.
0: Yeah, mine says service.
2: Yep, I'm with you. All right, Black.
0: Yeah, mine says service.
1: Service.
0: It says my battery's health is significantly downgraded.
2: Yeah, service, that's what mine says too.
0: It says, oh, I could go to a provider and get the battery replaced or restored for full performance capacity. So I've got those options. My maximum capacity right now is at 74%.
2: Oh, I
1: so it's not working.
2: Now.
1: So that's not a functioning phone.
2: I'm at 77.
0: Be... Oh, see,
2: got you beat by
0: me.
2: Little.
0: Yeah, 74% is my maximum capacity. And the other thing, Raj, is I live on low power mode.
2: Yeah, I do too. The yellow
0: it's
2: instead
0: the
2: of the green.
0: The first thing I do.
2: Yep.
0: Every single day, the very first thing I do is I
2: you know why?
0: On low power
2: because
0: mode.
2: Getting a new phone used to be cool and fun, and now it's not. It's just
0: They're
2: a new camera
0: same.
2: And the same thing we already had.
0: Yes.
2: There's no new fun experience. Look at Abdallah. Look at him just shaking his new iPhone at us with disgust.
1: Because when you wait
0: is that battery pack on the back there?
1: When you wait for it's a camera. When you wait 4 years or 5 years to get a new phone, it feels like a new phone. It's a real upgrade.
0: Let me ask you a question.
2: You and CJ Stroud with your new phones.
0: Do things like work?
1: Yeah.
0: Do the apps work?
1: The apps work. It's not hot.
0: They're smooth.
1: It's not hot.
0: Not a lot of buffering.
1: Things function. Yeah.
0: When you open certain apps to look at scores, the scores
1: Guess
0: actually
1: what?
0: Populate.
1: Guess what? I can go all day without plugging it in.
2: Hey Black, you want to go in on it with me to get that new fold-out one? Have you seen that one that's coming this year? The fold-out one?
1: Disgusting.
0: I've seen it. I have.
2: It's like $2,000 for
0: a phone. Yeah, it's very expensive.
1: That is insane.
0: It's a very expensive phone. There's a certain company that has a lot of sports coverage, and the one thing that I've definitely noticed from the company with four letters is that their app borderline does not work on my phone.
1: Oh, it works on my phone just fine.
0: It is so frustrating to go and look at like the NFL schedule and to see the scores or like baseball scores for the Major League Baseball playoffs.
1: I got Sox at Gardo's later.
0: And that four-letter company, that app apparently takes so much...
2: As a fellow outdated phone person, Blake, do you get that same feeling when an update, it says it needs to update, and you're like, no, I don't want to try this. Like, no.
0: Yes. You know why? Because I don't know
2: if it'll
0: turn
2: so
0: on.
2: Much.
1: Oh, I just updated last night.
0: Yeah, no.
1: I got a new update. Just did it.
0: It's a pain,
1: I
0: man.
1: I did it without Wi-Fi, too.
0: It's
1: no problem.
0: Pain. It's a pain. Black and Abdallah here on Westwood One Sports.
2: I'm with you, Black. Holding on, baby. Holding on.
0: Right? Like, Raj, maybe Raj and I should start the trend. We should go backwards. Back to, like, the old Nokia. Just the little...
2: Oh, yeah. Change the faceplates on them.
0: Yes.
2: Maybe a little Motorola phones? Razor action. Maybe we could be cool kids and get sidekicks. Remember the sidekick?
0: Yes,
2: hold
0: I
2: down,
0: do.
2: Start texting.
1: I can erase things.
0: The sidekicks, those were, wasn't that the phone that Paris Hilton was promoting?
2: Yeah.
0: Right?
2: Yeah.
0: Back
1: out
0: in the day.
1: And you have an actual keyboard and stuff.
2: I really do. Although you brought the Nokia. Mm-hmm. I kind of want the Nokia just to play Snake. Remember Snake?
0: Yes.
2: The little game.
0: Snake was
2: came
0: great.
2: On it?
1: It was a great
0: I
1: game.
0: I loved it. See, maybe Raj and I should start a trend. We'll go backwards with our cellular devices.
2: I am not the person you want in the foxhole with if you want to start a trend or do anything cool. So just know that
0: Raj,
2: going
0: you're
2: in.
0: The coolest. Come on. Don't sell yourself short. Black and Abdallah here on Westwood One Sports. 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What has gotten into the refs? Especially this week. Like what are the refs doing? Arguing, pushing players in the NFL. We try to make sense of that coming up next.
3: Kevin Harlan here from Westwood One. Coming up on Monday Night Football from New Orleans, it's the Saints hosting the Falcons. Michael Penix in Atlanta coming off a big road win at Green Bay. Now they march into New Orleans to face Tyler Shuck and the Saints. Join me, Ross Tucker, Jamie Erdahl, and Super Bowl winning coach Doug Peterson. 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
1: 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Thank you to Raj and Andrew for producing today's show. Next up here on Westwood One Sports in 13 minutes, Jim Rome takes over. And also tonight, we have Falcons at Saints on Westwood One Sports. Monday Night Football to wrap up Week 4 in the National Football League. I usually use this opinion for baseball umpires. Usually it's for baseball umpires. They, to me, are the mall cops of professional sports.
16: Mm-hmm.
1: They think they're way more important than they really are.
16: The Paul
1: and
16: Bartz.
1: They want to make it about themselves.
16: Mm-hmm.
1: What's going on in the NFL? Did you see yesterday two separate occasions? There was an official in the Cardinals game that was swearing at Trey McBride. And then there was an official in the Vikings game that got in the face of Eric Wilson and pushed him after they ran into each other on the field. Who do these officials think they are? They're mall cops. Like, listen, buddy, ease up. You think you're so damn important. The players are the important ones. Okay? Now, if a player goes up to you and is showing you up, yeah, You're allowed to throw a flag. You're allowed to throw them out of a game if they touch you or whatever the case may be. But boy, did it not yesterday give off mall cop vibes from the officials who think they're running the show?
16: Yeah, it definitely did. I also saw, I believe it was the Iowa game. It was
1: Iowa-Ohio State.
16: I believe it was the Iowa game. And it was one of the refs, and when there was like a controversial call or something like that, and Iowa got the ball, or it was a first down Iowa, and like he emphatically, because he was at Iowa, right?
1: Yeah.
16: And so like emphatically was like, first down, Iowa! And it was like, okay, buddy.
1: He's
16: like,
1: really this selling is, it?
16: Like, you are definitely playing to the crowd here. And so, yeah, like sometimes the refs put themselves into the game a little bit too much. I think you do find it a lot more in Major League Baseball because I think they know the moment of a big strikeout and what that means.
1: Out.
16: Yeah, like they
1: strike three.
16: I wonder if they they practice their strikeout calls in the mirror in the morning, you know, type of thing. And I think that, yeah, this weekend seemed like it was a lot, especially the swearing at Trey McBride. And I think the NFL is looking into that, obviously, and what went on. But in the Vikings game, the player and the ref, they were talking to each other on the sideline like 5 minutes later.
1: Yeah,
16: like,
1: it's Adrian Hill was the official, and linebacker Eric Wilson, the player.
16: Eric Wilson, they were talking to each other and they were like, it was a mistake. Like they were joking on the sideline like 5 minutes later.
1: Yeah, but that's where, you know, I feel like I run into this a lot when I drive, right? Like someone can do something incorrectly on the road and your first reaction is like, oh, and then the person's immediate like, blank you, buddy. Yeah. And like they start honking. It's like, whoa. I was just, like, I'm not saying
16: anything.
1: It happened
16: in the
1: like,
16: Rams game too. Did you see that? One of the, a ref was running down the sideline and ran into a Rams coach and gave them a 15-yard penalty because it was a sideline infraction.
1: That is a penalty though.
16: I understand that. But like, you're also on the sideline. Like, watch where, like, I understand that it is a penalty. But there's a certain, like, watch where you're going at a certain point, too.
1: The officials take themselves very seriously.
16: I understand that.
1: I mean, that's the NFL is reviewing both of those incidents. So we'll see if there's more to the story. But I thought it was wild that, like, within a couple hours of each other, you saw both situations. The McBride one's the weird one.
16: It is.
1: Like, the continuously chirping while you're still, like, the play is over and he's on the sideline.
16: Well, here's the other problem. If you're going to give and I know it's not the same official, obviously. If one official is going to give a 15-yard penalty and an unsportsmanlike conduct to Mike Vrabel for using that language towards an official, then the official cannot use that type of language
1: sure
16: towards a player. Like, Mike Vrabel got a 15-yard penalty and unsportsmanlike conduct because he told a ref that that was a bad blanking call, blah, blah, blah, blah, blah, right? And then you see the video of that of another official telling McBride, blank you, blank you. Like, you can't have it both ways. I understand different official, but, like, there's rules. If I can't swear at you, you can't swear at me, buddy.
1: I think that's fair. I think that's absolutely fair. Black Abdallah here on Westwood One Sports and the Westwood One Sports app. Monday Night Football, the Atlanta Falcons at the New Orleans Saints. You can listen to the game right here on Westwood One Sports. Should be a good game. After what we saw from Michael Penix in the last outing against Green Bay, I'm intrigued. I want to see what the Falcons bring to the table. Bijan has been incredible, and Bijan Robinson has been amazing on Monday Night Football and in primetime spots. I think here's the stat. Bijan Robinson has played in 11 primetime games in his career. He has the highest scrimmage yard per game in NFL history since the 1970 merger. So he is averaging in games from the line of scrimmage since the 1970 merger, the most yards per game from the line of scrimmage out of anyone. Mm-hmm. He has almost 20 more yards than the second guy, which is Barry Sanders. Number three is O.J. Simpson, Jonathan Taylor, four, and Chuck Muncy is five. So Bijan is expected to have another big game tonight, and we'll see if the Saints can bounce back. Tyler Shuck and the Saints after losing to the Raiders last week.
16: Yeah, do you want to know who's dead last in rushing success rate in on defense?
1: Go ahead.
16: The New Orleans Saints.
1: So we're looking for Bijan to have a night. Bijan's going to have a night, and then also we have the divisional round of the baseball playoffs tonight. Two games. The Chicago White Sox take on the Cleveland Guardians for game two. The White Sox took game one on Saturday. So it's a 5 Eastern match. And then we have the Yankees and the Rays. The Rays won game one of that series. That's 8 Eastern. Yankees look to tie up the series in game two. Two good baseball games. Baseball playoffs have been fantastic. And also a good Monday night football game tonight.
16: You got any extra White Sox tickets? Because it's like $1,000 game.
1: Dude, on Wednesday for the only home game that's guaranteed at this moment for the divisional round, to get in at Sox Park on Wednesday, which should be spectacular weather, by the
16: way.
1: Yeah. You're right. Get in is like $1,000.
16: Yeah.
1: I'm telling you, people should get on board. This White Sox team is fun, man. They're eating ice cream in the clubhouse during the game. I don't know if people saw that. Google it.
16: It's good luck.
1: They're eating ice cream during the game.
16: It's good luck.
1: That's what they're doing.
16: There's hits in those cones.
1: Yeah, home runs. Dingers. That's right. We'll talk to you tomorrow. Jim Rome is next.
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22: I'm Kate Burdett on the Ohio News Network. A shooting outside a Cleveland bar left a father dead and his son injured. 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
23: Cleveland police are investigating a deadly shooting involving a father and son outside of a local bar. Around 1 a.m. Sunday, officers say they responded to the club Alma Yakana on West 25th Street, where they found the two men shot outside. The father was taken to the hospital, where he later died. The son was hospitalized with serious injuries. At this time, there's no word on any arrest or possible motive in the shooting.
22: A judge has denied a motion for new counsel from George Billy Wagner. Wagner is facing 22 counts in connection to the 2016 Pike County massacre. His trial is set for January. And a doctor at The Ohio State University has developed a vaccine for a deadly tropical disease. ONN health reporter Monica Robbins has more.
24: A world-renowned expert is on the brink of the first ever vaccine for leishmaniasis, a dangerous tropical disease found in 90 countries, including here in the U.S. Dr. Abhay Satiskar spent years studying it across Africa. The disease spreads through sand fly bites and can range from skin ulcers to organ failure. It's endemic in tropical regions of the world and now here in the U.S.
22: I'm Kate Burdett on the Ohio News Network.
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0: cracking? Welcome to the jungle. My name is Jim Rome. An awesome Monday to you. Hope you had a great weekend. Nice to have you here. Program brought to you by FanDuel. Always my appreciation to our pals at FanDuel for helping us make this happen. What's going on? Nice to see you. How come I can't see me? What's going on, program? Y'all gotta let me know. All right, so we are efforting to fix something that I'm only now finding out about. Welcome to Monday. What's going on? All right, good show for you nonetheless. One way or another, that's the beauty of having multiple platforms. You can find us somewhere. 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We are on satellite radio. We will be back on video. I don't know about X. Are we there? Anyway, telephone number is toll free, 1-800-636-8686. 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And I will let you know when YouTube is back. It will be back shortly. All right, coming up today, coming up at 12:40 specifically, I've got a senior NFL reporter for SI, Albert Breer, comes on the program. Then looking ahead to hour number three, we'll talk some college ball, a little pro ball too. Aaron Taylor, CBS Sports college football analyst, will be joining us at that point. So what I want to do is try to get you involved, all right? Get in on one of these platforms. You can email us, you can call us, you can hit us up. When YouTube is back up, you know you can jump in the chat. Just find a way to get in. It was a wild, wild weekend, and I want to get your thoughts on it. So do it. Call 1-800-636-8686. Typically on a Monday, I go to an NFL whip. This Monday would be no different in that regard. Now, you know I don't want to start the week on a negative note. Never want to do that. This week, however, it is necessary because there is some negativity. There is some ugliness that needs to be addressed. Because while you can't make your season in week four, you can definitely break your season. You can't win a Lombardi in week four, but you can certainly lose one in week four. Which brings me to, incredibly, the Texans and the Chargers, a.k.a. the two most disappointing disasters in the NFL this year. And you know I hate saying that. I don't want to say the Texans are dead and buried and on the wrong side of the dirt already. But that's probably just because I don't want to say it. Yes, there is enough talent on this team to turn the season around. But unfortunately for Houston, that talent is not showing up. You would never know the Texans had all that talent on defense from watching the Texans' defense. And that's obviously a massive problem. Look, I know they've got problems on the offensive line. I know they have problems running the football. I didn't know they had problems defensively. That's the issue. The Chargers, on the other hand, you can go ahead and feel free to jam a fork in these dudes. Feel free to leave these dudes for dead on the side of the road, bleeding out, because that's exactly where they already are right now. So, who is the more disappointing team? Hate to say it, but obviously the Texans. You see, the Chargers were supposed to take a big step, maybe even win a playoff game. For them, that would be a big step. The Texans, though, were supposed to contend for a Lombardi, period. And the most disappointing thing about the most disappointing team in the league is it's not the alleged weak link of the team that's pulling everybody down. It is the alleged strength of that team. C.J. Stroud has actually been playing just fine. Actually playing pretty well. More than good enough to win games. It's the Houston defense, on the other hand, that has been trash. And that's what I don't understand, because it doesn't make any sense. Yo, Texans, somebody might want to cover CeeDee Lamb, because I feel like this dude is still out there catching balls all over the field.
1: It doesn't make any sense.
0: The hell happened to the Houston secondary? How messed up do you have to be to make the Cowboys actually look like the Gotti?
2: Greatest offense there is.
0: I mean, I really don't get it. All the main pieces are still there. all the main pieces from last year. Will Anderson looks even better than last year. And yet the unit as a whole has completely regressed. How? And again, I want to be very clear about this. You really can't blame the quarterback. As much as you want to, it's not C.J. Stroud's fault. As DeMeco Ryan said after the game, the offense put up 30. It's not on them. The offense is far from perfect, but the defense is what's killing them right now. You can't even really blame Stroud for his goofy iPhone analogy after the game, because even he admits that wasn't his. He ripped it from Ryan Day.
1: Got to find new ways. Like, I remember in college, Coach Day used to always say, you know, you have to be an iPhone. You have to upgrade every year. You know, you got to upgrade, you know, whatever that looks like, from personnel to plays to execution. Everything got to rise up. You know, it doesn't matter what happened the previous year. It doesn't matter the accolades, the hate, the whatever on both sides. You have to be able to flush it, because that's our job. You know, this is a new year. We got to be able to, you know, get ourselves out of this hole, and we're the only ones who can do it, and we're all we got, you know. Nobody's coming to save us.
0: Well, you know me and the Reinvention Project. I sell that all the time. Nobody is coming to save you. Nobody is coming to save you. As far as that goofy iPhone analogy, Ryan Day, way to relate to your players with some phone analogy. But he's right. Nobody says the same. I mean, there's like 8 cliches that bounce around the world of sports, and everybody says them and says them in a little bit different manner. Nobody's coming to save you. Nobody stays the same. You either get better or you get worse. Evolve or die. You know, we know all these things. That's essentially what he said. But they're 0-4. Hey, there's one more. Scoreboard. 0-4. Here is the thing. The problem isn't even that the team didn't upgrade for the season. The problem is Houston's defense somehow has downgraded. If the defense just maintained where they were last season, there's no chance this team would be 0-4. Even if they typically start slowly, there's no way this team is 0-4 if they play defense the way they played last year. Except the defense somehow is now on the downgrade list. And it suddenly looks like a lost season in Houston by October 5th. I never would have seen that coming. I mean, the Texans secondary was torched so badly yesterday, it looked like the Lions secondary. And at least the Lions have an excuse. They have no players. Neither team can cover anybody, but the Texans were supposed to have the best cornerbacks in the league. So when it comes to the Lions and that mess last night, it's funny, because I've been pretty adamant that Detroit's Super Bowl window has been slammed shut, nailed shut, painted over. You know, Detroit wants to believe, no, our window's still open. And it's more than cracked open. It's still open. No, it's not. It has slammed shut. But now I realize maybe I'd been a little bit off in that regard. It's not that Detroit's Super Bowl window has been slammed shut. It looks like their entire playoff window has been slammed shut, at least if they're going to keep playing defense the way they are right now. No team has allowed more points or more yards so far than the Lions. So the fact that they have the number 3 passing offense and the number 5 scoring offense means nothing, because Detroit has to essentially score every single offensive possession to win the game. They've got to score every time they get it to win games. It's not about Ben Johnson being gone. It's about the fact that Detroit cannot stop anybody. The Lions made Bryce Young look like prime Joe Montana last night. So the classic question returns, was Bryce that good, or were the Lions just that bad? And as always, yes. Although Bryce Young is clearly making impressive strides, and I'm not denying that, Bryce is throwing dimes over the top. Bryce is coming through in the clutch. Bryce has come a long way from that middle school backpack pick. Just ask the Lions defense, because that middle score set the Lions defense on fire last night. But hey, at least nobody has to worry about any coaching changes in Detroit, according to Dan Cannibal.
3: Bite a kneecap.
0: The same apparently can be said about the Chargers. Back to them, they're 0-4. According to Jim Harbaugh, the Lions DC is safe and the Chargers OC is safe, even if their units are the biggest disasters in the NFL right now. In the case of the Chargers, I actually think we're watching one of the worst offensive coaching performances in NFL history. I mean, honestly, that bad. Yes, McVape, it is that bad, bro. Mike McDaniel, Jim Harbaugh did not bring you here to turn his beloved QB into Will Levis, but you've damn near managed to do that in 4 weeks. Harbaugh obviously deserves plenty of the blame, too. First of all, he hired McVape. And it's not just McVape's offense. The entire team looks poorly prepared every single week. And I've never seen that from a Jim Harbaugh team before. But it goes a long way to explain why Harbaugh is now riding a 7-game losing streak. And dude, you can give it up already, and you can please stop with the glazing of Herbert and defending Herbert, no matter how bad things get. Harbaugh really said the following after the game yesterday, and I quote, "One of the grittiest performances I've ever been associated with from a quarterback. There's no player I've ever coached that I respect more." End of quote.
3: I don't mean to glaze him too much, but you...
0: Dude, honestly, that's what we're going with now? The guy threw a pick on the first play of the game. He fumbled on the last play of the game. But you respect that dude more than anyone because he's so gritty. Not just so gritty, actually, but the grittiest performance you have ever been associated with. What is with all this nonsensical hyperbole? Why is everyone and everything you ever see or do the greatest thing in the history of mankind, Jim? You call it the grittiest performance ever? I would call it one of the greatest regressions ever. Just like I call your smack-off performance the worst smack-off call ever.
4: Tell that clone to get a life.
0: I mean, dude, what are we doing here? Meanwhile, on the opposite side of the head coaching spectrum, you've got Sean McVay and the Rams. Now, I'm not going to sit here and say the Rams are the undefeated, unbeatable, unstoppable juggernaut that we all thought they'd be. And Sean had one of his best viral moments ever when he called that sideline meeting with the offense that flipped the game and may have saved their season. And it shows just how much of a genius Sean really is. Or did it? Look, I know he runs the offense. I know he calls the plays. I know he would be the one to circle everybody together and bring them together. And did do a great job in the second half yesterday, and that meeting was at the perfect time, and I'm sure his messaging was great. It always is. But the Rams came back, and they won that game as much as anything because the Eagles are a dysfunctional mess, and they cannot move the ball an inch on offense. Not trying to take anything away from the Rams. But the Eagles were 0-4-12. On third down yesterday, they had their lowest offensive total yards in a game in 12 years. 68 net passing yards was their lowest in a game in 23 years. And I don't want to hear who the Eagles don't have or who they do have because the Rams were without Myles Garrett and Aaron Donald and Philadelphia still couldn't move the ball at all. But you know who they did have? Let's say who Philadelphia did have. Jalen Hurts. And the only reason Hurts' regression isn't the biggest story in the NFL right now is because Justin Herbert exists. But you could easily make the argument that Hurts has fallen further than Herbert because Herbert has never been anywhere near a Super Bowl. Hell, he's never even won a playoff game, let alone played in two Super Bowls, let alone won MVP in one of the Super Bowls. The Rams did what they had to do to keep their season alive and get the hell out of Philly with a dub. So credit for that. But it definitely helped them that the Eagles were ass yet again. And that this Jalen Hurts looks nothing at all like Super Bowl MVP Jalen Hurts. Nothing about the current Eagles looks anything like the team that lifted the Lombardi a year and a half ago. And Philly fan would be the very first to tell you all about that.
4: Coach doesn't kick a field goal. Bad coaching again. Sirianni blew the game again for the most times.
5: We could have been up 1 point, up 2 points. Nick Sirianni. Nick Sirianni gotta go.
6: Nick ain't it.
7: Nick is cute. He's angry. He can scream, but he doesn't make the team come out of halftime and be the team. What's happening at halftime? Are we eating meatball subs?
8: While some fans walked out saying they were going to sell their season tickets, others said they'll still bleed green during good times and really bad.
7: You know what? End of the day, go Birds.
0: Philly fan. Hey, man, Nick. Nick's cute. Nick's angry. Nick can't coach. I mean, is that all still cute? They're 2-2 right now, but given how they won those two games, let's go back to how they won those two games. They could just as easily be sitting in the same gutter with the Chargers and Texans at 0-4. Man, they are so lucky they're 2-2. They could so easily, just as easily, be 0-4. So, is that still cute? Anyway, another crazy weekend in the NFL. No way I could cover all of that in one single whip. So, you know, there's more of that still to come. And the ref show. The ref show is always out of control. 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

0: reaction to whatever it is, go ahead and hit me up. I'm here for it. Quick question, though. Do you want your data off the internet? Of course. 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Incogni brought the map. All right, some early reaction. Let's see what we got here. At Arlasco, give me back my show.
1: Give me back my show.
0: Dude, I hear you. I hear you. Totally fair, and I hear you. Nothing would make me happier than to give you back your show.
1: Give me back my show.
0: Man, you know how these people are. You know how the terrorists are. They get the show, and they start making demands. I'm going to have to go Mel Gibson and just get furious with it. You go get my show back.
1: Give me back my show.
0: Right? Right, Albie?
1: Give me back my
0: show.
1: Give me back my
0: show.
1: Give me back my
0: show. All right, well, the fact of the matter is, there's still a lot of show. We're still on all of our radio stations. We're still on terrestrial radio. We're still on satellite radio, and we will work to fix the other. We are working to fix the other. Eric on the South Side, you're listening. But you're not watching the Jim Rome Show.
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0: You're listening, but you're not watching the Jim Rome Show. Signed, David Lee. I'm not making light of it. Believe me, I'm not happy about it. But all I can do, I'm not laughing at it. I'm trying to fix it. It's just a reminder. We are running. I have no excuses. I don't even want to tell you what I was going to tell you. Nobody cares what we're running out of this little hut that we broadcast from. I get it. Stucknut, the video feed is great, but have you ever tried doing the show without video? Regards, the unfocused group. Hey, Stucknut, you just keep doing your job, yo. You keep doing your job, yo, even without the video. You were doing your job long before there was video, Nut. Nut, don't be coming at me like, hey, man, no video, no help. Find somebody else. Jimothy, I'm fully convinced that NTC and Sean Penderfat sabotaged your YouTube feed to cover the asses of their fraudulent Texans. That's not a real defense. A real defense resides in Skull Nation. How about our Vikings, Viking Jim?
3: How about your Vikings,
0: Go
3: Vikings,
0: ahead,
3: man?
0: Rome, and crown our team the best 4-0 team in the Shield. V and the fee. Hey, V, I'm not doing that. I will crown our 4-0 team as the most surprising 4-0 team I've ever seen in my life. I mean, I get Brian Flores, but how the hell is your team 4-0? Notice I didn't say our. How the hell is your team 4-0?
3: Crown their ass.
0: How the hell are the Vikings 4-0? Honestly. Adrian. And by the way, NTC did not sabotage the YouTube feed. NTC is fully accountable, fully responsible. His eyes are wide ass open. He's not hiding from anything. He's doing whatever he can. He's like us. We're doing whatever we can to fix this thing as quickly as we possibly can. Maybe I need, you know, it's kind of like, you know what it's like? It's like an iPhone. You have to upgrade every single year. You have to upgrade the iOS. at this photograph. Hey, Jim, I totally understand Stroud's phone analogy. Signed, Kenny Smith's road trip. When you buy snacks and he buys the gas or he pays for the rental car or whatever
3: you
0: said.
3: You drove from L.A. to...
0: hey, YouTube, what's popping? I'm back.
3: Hey-o. They say they're going to give us $100 to do it. And I'm going to look at you and go, hey, Jim, at the end of the day, I drove more than you did. So we're going to negotiate how much each of us get. I think I deserve $60, you deserve $40. I put the gas in, what have you. So both sides feel that their car is...
0: Ken, you're lucky. They were celebrating on return on YouTube. Nobody's hearing what you were saying back in the day that made no sense.
3: It's more important than driving the car.
0: Anyway, you know what's more important than driving the car? Us being back on YouTube. Hey, chat. I know that was probably the 30 hardest minutes of your life.
4: Welcome back.
0: I know that was probably the most challenging half hour of your entire life, chat. You not being able to see you. You not being able to be you. I know there's some ST... Yeah, that. I know that was hard, chat. But we're back. It's fine. It's good.
5: Until the next time it happens.
0: Joseph Voorhees 3. Tell Crying Ryan that you don't have to upgrade a Samsung every year. Not going there. We're not having that conversation. The Android v. Apple conversation. Eric 0811. It is time to roll heads in Houston. The team may be talented, but you cannot call yourself a Super Bowl contender and start 0-2, 0-3, 0-4 every year. D'Amico, the coaching staff, and yes, even the NTC deserve scrutiny. Oh no, this is going to be scrutiny. Don't think that they're not looking hard at this. Don't think that there's not scrutiny. Now, where does that scrutiny stand? Where does it go? What are they looking at? Everything. Trust me, everything. How can a team that talented be 0-4? Why were there some issues that were addressed and some that were not? Why are they having trouble up front? Why can they not run the football? Why can the defense not get off the field? We were talking about the best defense in the NFL coming into this season. And for once, you can't blame it on CJ Stroud. So if you want to cut right to the chase, if you're asking me, when you say scrutiny, are you saying whose head's going to roll? Whose job is in jeopardy? Who's going to lose their job if this team doesn't make the playoffs or if this team is a 500 team? How does a team that is a Super Bowl favorite start 0-4 the year after they start 0-3? Look, I get it. I know why you're angry. I know why you want answers. But I can tell you this right now. They're not firing D'Amico Ryans. D'Amico is not getting fired. Not this year. Even if they have one really bad year, he's not. The guy is a franchise icon. He played there. They love him. Now, granted, you as fans may not love him as much as you did previously, but he's very, very well thought of within the organization. I know for a fact Nick loves him. Nick loves D'Amico. And they are 0-4. They're not 0-12. Now, I'm not saying that any 0-4 team has ever made any great run. I'm not going to sit here and say, relax. They're going to get it turned around. I'm not sure they are.
6: R-E-L-A.
0: And just as I'm not sure how CeeDee Lamb, as good as he is, caught 17 passes yesterday. So it is bad. And it's really disappointing. And they are, I hate to say it about my guy and his team, they're the most disappointing team in the NFL. They are. I've been saying it's the Chargers, but as I mentioned, Houston was supposed to be a Super Bowl team. The Chargers have not won a playoff game with Justin Herbert. Houston is more disappointing. But if you're looking for it to cost D'Amico his job, that's not happening. If you're looking for them to fire the NTC, that's not happening. They just need to stop the bleeding stat. And then you know what they do have to do? They're going to have to make a decision on CJ Stroud. And again, it's not his fault. He's playing well. Can't put this on the quarterback. All right, when we come back. Hey, YouTube chat. What's up, chat? Nice to have you back. Can't say that I missed you for those 30 minutes, but you are back. Welcome home. Albert Breer joins us when we come back.
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7: The Panthers upset the Lions on Sunday Night Football. 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Is Carolina in prime position to win the division for a second straight year? Westwood One Sports.
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1: All right, so that is true, but all systems are go. We are on Westwood One, we are on SiriusXM, we are back on our YouTube channel, and we're on our Rome TV channel, which has 8 different platforms. So, all systems are go. 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He has covered the NFL since 2005. He is a contributor to Patriots Pregame Live on NBC Sports Boston. He's an NFL insider for 98.5, the Sports Hub Radio in Boston. He is Albert Breer. Albert, really good to talk to you.

0: Great to have you on the show. How you doing?
1: No, thanks for having me, Jim. I appreciate it.
0: I appreciate you making time. Thank you very much. Albert, if you don't mind, why don't we start in the NFC? I want to ask you about the 49ers. George Kittle turns a short pass from Brock Purdy into a 56-yard score, and that seals the 49ers' win over the Broncos. While Denver's secondary, Albert, was pretty banged up, does Brock Purdy look to you like the MVP through the first month of the season?
1: I mean, he's definitely in there, and you know, I think you have to look at like what the Niners have been through from an injury standpoint over the course of the first month of the season. They got Kittle coming off an Achilles. Nick Bosa obviously hasn't played much, you know, at all. No Ricky Pearsall, no Dazon Stribling, who they'd expected to contribute as a rookie. Mike Evans got banged up. And I think that was like the big question with Purdy. When you sign him to that deal at $55 million per year, it was, you know, we know you can win with him, but can you win because of him? And I think we've seen a little bit more of that over the course of the first month of the season. And that's probably the best thing about the Niners through 4 weeks is that they've shown they can win different ways. You know, they played a physical game against the Rams in Australia and won that in the back of Christian McCaffrey. They come back the next week and Purdy's the best player on the field. You know, and they've been able to kind of scratch through these injuries, and oftentimes, and rightfully so, when things are crumbling around the quarterback gets a lot of credit for a team winning.
0: You know, that question or that point you made, it's very interesting. If we were to relate that to Jalen Hurts, a couple of years ago, we would not have posed that question. But right now, right, if you were to pose that same question about Jalen Hurts, can you win with him, but can you win because of him? How would you answer that?
1: Yeah, I think it's an interesting question because he's obviously had some pretty favorable rosters around him. Now you can question the staffs that have coached him and some of the fits and starts they've had in hiring offensive coordinators. But, you know, this is one of those years where it looks like the Eagles are going to need their quarterback to lift them up. No A.J. Brown, now Devontae Smith's banged up. The offensive line does not look like it's at the level that it's been over the course of the last decade and a half. With, you know, Landon Dickerson now down, he wasn't playing well when he was in there in the first place. The tackles are getting older. Lane Johnson didn't play on Sunday. You know, and so this is one of those years with a new offensive coordinator coming in, with, you know, age and attrition starting to hit the offensive line, with a remade receiver group. You need the quarterback to give you a little bit more. And they needed the quarterback to give them a little more yesterday to close out the Rams and weren't able to do it.
0: Albert Breer joining us on the program. So just jumping around, Albert, you know the Patriots as well as anybody. How badly did they need that win in Buffalo? And then how far will that go to calm the collective nerves in the region about Drake May?
1: Yeah, it was interesting because I think, you know, a lot of the questioning of Drake May over the course of the last 3 or 4 weeks is really, I think, the product of the natural progression of growing up and playing that position in the pros. You know, it's just, I think what Drake went through was a little more stark to everybody on the outside because of the circumstances. The schedule was historically light last year, and he had a new offensive coordinator coming in who's really, really good and also hadn't worked with the type of quarterback that he is before, as a bigger, more athletic type of guy. And so I think they were playing with an edge for the entire regular season last year. Then they get in the playoffs, better defensive coordinators, better defensive personnel, and they hit bumps. Drake started to turn the ball over. And then early in the year this year, I think you've seen defensive coaches use the same sort of playbook to get to Drake. And it's defending over the top, not letting him beat you deep. You know, a lot of too high safety, quarter, half type looks, mixing pressures, and not letting him outside the pocket. And so, you know, with that idea that this book has been written, with the offseason the Patriots went through, with some of the injuries they had early on, which, you know, goes against the great injury luck they had last year, it was fair to ask some big picture questions, and there were a lot of big picture questions asked. So to be able to go into Buffalo and not only win, but win in a two-minute situation with Drake making a play at the end to win the game to a receiver that very few people have ever heard of, I think can be a really good confidence builder for them going forward, and at the very least stem the tide of the negative momentum.
0: Albert Breer joining us. So, Albert, where does that leave Buffalo? And do they look any different, or how different do they look to you this year than last year?
1: So, like, it's interesting because, you know, I talked to Joe Brady about this a bunch, and I go back to Sean Payton's history. Sean is Joe's mentor, And, you know, when Sean was with the Giants as a play caller and then the Cowboys as a play caller, he was actually stripped of play calling in New York, you know, and Bill Parcells used to refer to him as Dennis the Menace in Dallas. There was a little bit of this guy's got all these wild ideas and we need to rein him in a little bit. And then when he got out on his own, we saw what it could really become in New Orleans. And I think that was the idea here, was that Joe Brady is going to get out in his own now and be able to run his own show. And we are going to see something that's completely different than what we've seen from him as an NFL play caller, either in Carolina or in Buffalo. And I think that's been true to a degree. The question is, does that need some reining in right now? You know, and I know how happy they were, you know, and coming out of the win last week, being able to beat the Chargers despite turning the ball over five times and having 10 penalties. And the hope was, and I talked to Joe about this, was that, okay, like, you didn't have to incur a loss and you get all of those lessons. And then they crashed the car again this week. You know what I mean? Like, so sometimes players, teams need to go through it to really learn it. And I think all those lessons were there for them when they beat the Chargers with all the things that went wrong. It just seems like maybe they didn't take some of the lessons that were there for them to learn. And you wind up learning them the hard way and messing up a bunch of things against the Patriots, not the least of which was that heave at the end of the game from Josh.
0: Interesting. So, Albert, to extend that, how does Sean Payton now see Davis Webb? Is Davis Webb also Dennis the Menace? And then how short is that leash?
1: The thing that makes me hesitate a little bit here is I know it was a process for Sean Payton to get to the point where he was willing to give up play calling, and it was always going to take somebody that he saw something special in to do it. And he did see that in Davis Webb, and he gave him a trial run last year during the summer and the preseason. And he really thought about it a lot as Davis Webb went through the interview process. And remember, he wasn't just interviewed for the Bills job and the Raiders job. There are also teams that are looking to poach him to become the OC. And so, you know, doing what he needed to do to keep him in house meant giving him play calling. And I can tell you, he wouldn't have done that unless he had a real comfort level with it. So I think Sean he's not going to sacrifice the season in the name of developing Davis Webb as a play caller. But I also think he's going to give him more than 4 weeks. So, you know, they're 2-2, and I don't think their season is yet at any sort of critical mass. But if it gets to that point, then sure, I think those questions would be asked.
0: So, Albert, one last thought, because you mentioned the Chargers. I want to get your thoughts on that. Seattle handed them their fourth straight loss. Justin Herbert, again, did not play well. Much better in the second half, but had a very tough first half. Given they're the disappointment that they are, and that schedule is going to get even nastier, what kind of possible or potential in-season changes might be on the table for the Bolts?
1: Well, I think the one that everybody's looking at is the potential on offense, right? Because on defense, they haven't been great, but, you know, I think you had it built in that Chris O'Leary, the new defensive coordinator, taking over for Jesse Minter, who was fantastic, was going to have some growing pains. And, you know, I think he's been pretty good on balance based on the fact that this is his first month calling it in the NFL. I think that the expectation, you know, conversely on offense was that you get instant results. And that's fair, given how experienced Mike McDaniel is and how much background he's got. Now the question becomes how that marriage works. The personalities are obviously very different. Both guys, Harbaugh and McDaniel, the foundation of what they do is in the run game, but they go about it very differently. And McDaniel's run game is more of a finesse, a movement run game. Jim Harbaugh, as you know, Jim, always been downhill gap scheme, power type run game. So they spent the offseason trying to marry those things. And now how do those personalities, the personalities of the two guys, mesh as they try to find ways to fix it? I think they're in on it on McDaniel for the rest of the year, at least, just because I don't think they've got another answer on that staff, another guy who can run the offense that McDaniel's put in. I think the questions that we all had about the personalities of the two guys, this is when you find out. You know, you haven't lost any games in April and May. You haven't lost any games in July and August. It's easy to get along then, and everybody's got great ideas then. When you actually hit some bumps, and this is a pretty significant bump being 0-4, that's when you find out whether or not the personalities really work together.
0: So finally, Albert, to that point, do you personally still view Justin Herbert as an elite NFL quarterback, or has he taken a step back? Like, how do you view him at this point?
1: I think he was in a pretty impossible situation yesterday and did a good job with it. To come back and look, like, I don't think he played well at the beginning of that game, but, you know, the injuries on the offensive line, the receivers haven't developed on the outside. I don't think the offense is working right now. And he took a beating. I mean, he took a couple shots that I personally thought had a, you know, we're going to take him out of the game. And then you look up and there he is back in the huddle. So, like, I don't know that I would be too critical of him for yesterday because a million things went right. But I do think it's fair to ask, you know, whether or not people have overrated him to a degree. Now, that said, I just caution everybody with this. When I talk to NFL people, the way they talk about Justin Herbert reminds me a lot of the way that people spoke about Matthew Stafford when he was in Detroit. In that, I think people in the league always had a higher opinion of Matthew Stafford than people on the outside did when he was getting killed by everybody. And then he goes to the Rams and we see what he can become, right? What he could become and what he actually probably always was in Detroit. And that's sort of the way that people talk about Herbert inside the league. You don't hear the same criticism you hear on the outside. I think if he were ever to become available by trade, there would be a line of teams out the door looking to acquire him. And that's the one thing that gives me pause, is the people that really know what they're talking about feel the same way about Justin Herbert that, say, you know, teams would have felt about Matthew Stafford in Detroit in 2015.
0: He is a senior NFL reporter and a lead content strategist for Sports Illustrated and a contributor to Patriots Pregame Live on NBC Sports Boston, an NFL insider for 98.5, the Sports Hub Radio in Boston. He is Albert Breer. Albert, appreciate that so much. Great job. Really good to see you.
1: All right. Thanks, Jim. You too.
0: Albert Breer joining us. All right, there's our number one. Really good content in that. Your reaction to any of that. And we set up a wide open hour number two. You have the phones. You know where to find me on social media. Pick a platform. Get up in here. See you in a few minutes.
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17: I'm Kate Burdett on the Ohio News Network. In Southwest Ohio, a plant closure means job losses for the region. ONN's Amy Steigerwald has more.
18: 91 local manufacturing workers are out of a job as Packaging Corporation of America announced the closure of its Middletown plant. The plant closure comes as the company shifts its focus to consolidating operations in its brand new facility in Newark. The affected employees are represented by the United Steelworkers Union, which is actively negotiating a severance package and health insurance extensions. The company is also offering transfer options to those employees who wish to relocate.
17: The state gas tax holiday went into effect yesterday, giving Ohio motorists some much-needed savings. ONN's Sophia Perricone has details.
19: Governor Mike DeWine signed the bill into law last week. It temporarily suspends the 38.5 cents per gallon tax on regular gas and 47 cents per gallon for diesel. The break runs through January 2nd. Lawmakers say the move should save the average driver more than $80 over this three-month period. Ohio will use $725 million from its general fund to make up for the lost tax money. Those savings matter, especially for people who spend hours on the road for work. Some are even crossing the state line to take advantage of these lower prices.
17: And today is the deadline to register to vote for the midterm elections in Ohio. Early voting begins tomorrow. I'm Kate Burdett on the Ohio News Network.
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1: Hey, chat, what's cracking? Welcome back to the Jim Rome Show, brought to you by FanDuel. This show is presented by FanDuel, and my thanks to them for that, as always. Hey, chat, what's cracking? Welcome back. R-E-L-A-X, chat, relax. We're back. I think this guy sums it up, though, for a lot of people. That legendary ick on chat. Quote, relax. Thought I was going to actually work for the next hour. Full-blown panic attack. Chat, relax. It was 30 minutes. It's so funny how ingrained it is already. Oh, my gosh. I thought I was going to have to work for the next hour. Well, make up for last time, legendary ick.
2: Oh my God,
1: 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Happening. 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All right, 1-800-636-8686. That's your phone number. 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Also, jump up into chat. So go to our YouTube channel at Jim Rome. And then hit the sub button, please. That helps us out tremendously. Ring the bell. Go into the chat. Start doing whatever you want. All right, we had Albert Breer. That was fun. Coming up in hour number three, Aaron Taylor, former college and pro, joins us, turned CBS Sports college football analyst. So we'll talk some college ball, some really good matchups coming up. And there was some really good college action over the weekend that I want to reset. But I want to talk some more NFL right now. Yo, ref show, I have a suggestion. Maybe. Just maybe. Chill the hell out. NFL, here is an alternative suggestion. If the ref show won't chill the hell out, maybe chill them the hell out. Can you do something about them? Because they are out of freaking control. More so than normal. And I'm not even talking about blowing calls. I'm talking about their act. Who they think they are, the way they're acting, what they're bringing to it, their attitude. Do something. Because absolutely 0.0 fans would complain if the ref show got checked hard by the Shield. In fact, everybody I know would love it. We would all welcome back Alanda. Believe me, nobody would care.
3: Alanda.
1: Yo, ref show. You do realize that nobody has ever come to an NFL game to see you guys or the gun show that you're putting on the weekly. We don't want to see it. We don't want to know who you are. We don't want to know what your name is. And by the way, if we do know who you are, that means you're not doing your job. Ref show, you realize you're not the players, right? You're actually nothing, really. At least that's what you're supposed to be, not seen or heard. Because, ref show, you do realize it's not about you. You know that, right? And that if we're talking about you, or we know who you are, generally that means you're doing a bad job. Do you understand any of this, ref show? Because it really doesn't seem like it. And judging by the multiple, I'm not talking about one-off, multiple incidents around the NFL yesterday, the ref show is in need of a major ego check. But here is the thing. I don't want to burn an entire segment talking about the loser refs who make it all about them when there's a ton of actual football that we need to process. So here's what we're going to do instead. We're going to talk actual football while also clowning the dorky, ego-tripping ref show. First off, Buffalo, where New England and Drake May and Mike Vrabel got a win that they absolutely, positively, desperately needed. Just discussed it with Albert Breer. Had to have it. And thanks in large part, huge part, to the instantly legendary Efton Chisholm III. What a name. And you know me, I love names. I love good names. Find me a better name than that right now. Efton Chisholm III. Awesome name, and what a catch. F. Dem Chisholm the third. F. Dem Chisholm the third. Great name. Great name and one of the best catches ever. And also, thanks in no part to The Ref Show, which threw one of the softest flags ever. F them flags.
2: F them picks.
1: They threw a flag on Mike Vrabel for saying, that's a bleeping terrible bleeping call, which must be said approximately 800 times by every head coach in every football game ever played in the history of mankind. How can that be a penalty? Because The Ref Show got their feelings hurt? Is that the new standard for unsportsmanlike conduct? If The Ref Show's ego gets bruised, is that 15 yards? It was a lot easier for Vrabel and everybody else to joke about it after the game and call The Ref Show sensitive after F. Dem Chisholm.
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1: F. Dem Chisholm the third reached out and snatched the Patriots season possibly from the abyss. Check it.
3: May, out of the pocket, launches downfield to the end zone. Oh, what a grab by Chisholm.
1: Again, I don't know what's more spectacular, the catch or the name. I think the name, and it was a damn good catch. But F. Dem Chisholm,
2: F. Dem picks.
1: Amazing name. And an amazing catch, although my dude, Carjack, was not that impressed. Look, I've always gotten kind of a kick out of the wild man, CJ Gardner-Johnson, because he's a wild man. But bumping his gums after that catch was quite the choice yesterday, and not a great choice at all. Listen.
4: They ain't do nothing crazy. It was what, three or something from third down? Y'all seen this. Listen. We're not going to get into no bulletin board material. Elevator got me a hell of a catch. Probably won't hear from him again, respectfully. And I say that with a lot of confidence because it's like, he didn't put his confidence in his best player. If that's what he'd have thought to Dobbs or somebody. But they won the game, whatever. They ain't do shit better than us. We got to play better. And they can mark that. We'll be back to see them again at the end of the year. So they would have had that same energy. And they put up, 20-something points? They barely scored. They struggled all game. So a practice squad player made a hell of a play. That's all I'm going to tell you. You do it again, you probably won't make it again. Simple.
1: Oh, man, dude. CJ, my dude, that might be your best effort ever. Ever, ever, ever. From start to finish. I don't know how long that is. 30 seconds, maybe? That is perfection. That is perfection. Like, not to disrespect. Here comes the disrespect. Like, everything he said that, and not for any bulletin board material, here comes some bulletin board material. That was incredible. Not to make an excuse, but here's a ton of excuses. My dude, you can't do that. Scoreboard, look up at it. As he's putting on his chains, too. They just beat you. He just beat you. You cannot disrespect that dude like that, especially since it's dead wrong, what you said. You called him a practice squatter. Dude, he's never been on the practice squad. CJ, though, has been on the practice squad and a bunch of teams in the past few years, as Mike Vrabel was happy to point out. I mean, CJ, dude, you are wild. Even for you, that was wild. Wild in how badly you disrespected a guy who just beat you and they just beat you. You can't do that. Meanwhile, Vrabes is feeling himself right about now, right? Beating Josh Allen in Buffalo will do that. Jim. Like I've said for months, what Vrabel needed more than anything else, the only thing he needed was dubs. If he wanted to move beyond his offseason from hell, which he brought on himself, but if he wanted to move beyond that, he had to start winning. Winning cures pretty much everything. Just ask Deshaun Watson in Cleveland. Hell, let's go to these Vikings. Ask them. They're 4-0. The Vikings are 4-0.
5: Vikings, man?
1: They have one of the most painful offenses ever. But it doesn't even matter because they're 4-0. Now, how they're 4-0, I have almost no idea. I mean, sure, Brian Flores. I get it. It's a huge part of it. Playing Miami also is a huge part of it. But they're 4-0. That 15-10 final score was a lot closer than the Vikings-Dolphins game ever actually was. Hey, bettors, you pretty happy with TJ Hawkinson sitting down at the 1 yard line and not punching it in for the cover? Anyway, Miami had the ball. This is how bad this game was. And again, you might argue, who cares how it looks? It's a good thing you don't care how it looks because it was heinous. Miami had the ball for all of 1 minute in the fourth quarter. Miami ran all of 3 plays for a grand total of 2 yards. And Minnesota still had to work for it. How the hell are they 4-0? Like I said, much more lopsided in reality than the scoreboard would suggest. You could even say that the most resistance that the Vikings faced in that game, once again circling around, came from the ref show itself, who also had another spectacular display of butt-hurtedness in this game when Vikings linebacker Eric Wilson had the absolute audacity, temerity, to accidentally bump into the ref Adrian Hill. The unmitigated gall. I mean, was that preordained? Did he plan that? If you're watching on the stream, it's absolutely incredible. So the referee is in the wrong place at the wrong time, which is happening more and more. The player gets pushed into the ref. Immediately tries to help the ref up. You know, didn't complain about it. Immediately tries to help the fragile, butt-hurted ref up because the ref is so embarrassed that he got knocked down. And this ref gets right up in his face and starts pointing in his face. Relax, dude. He's got zebra teammate there in the fray, holding him back like he's about to hand this Viking a nice, swift ass kicking.
5: Nice.
1: A zebra had to get in between the two of them. It's so freaking embarrassing for every one of you soft ass, thin skinned zebras. It was an accident. He was pushed into you, zebra. He immediately tried to help you up. My man, serious question for you. The hell is your problem? And that goes for pretty much all of you, ref show. The hell is with the attitude? Why do you all act so put out and so full of yourselves and so disrespected? It was incidental contact. He's a player. You're an old man zebra. It stands to reason if there's going to be a collision, you're going to get the worst of it. It was incidental and accidental. If you don't want to be there, go do something else and leave us the hell alone. For instance, why are you F-bombing players during games? Look, this is something I'm not good at. And I'm always clear about the things that I'm not good at. I am not good at lip reading, but I don't think you need to be a lip reader to tell what the ref was mouthing at Trey McBride in MetLife Stadium yesterday. Rolling the video right now on the stream. If you're listening on the radio, I'm sorry you can't see it. It looks pretty clearly like he F-bombed him. What are we doing? The hell is going on here? And we wouldn't even know about it if this dopey zebra didn't do it right in front of the CBS camera, which, of course, got the attention of the Players Association.
6: Where's the camera?
1: And now the league says they're looking into it, and I've got an update on that. But, of course, the Players Association is upset. If the players are held to a certain standard, the Players Association clearly is going to want to know why the refs are not held to the same standard or a higher standard. Why can't a ref? What the hell is a ref doing F-bombing a player? What is going on? Because we all know the league is going to take this seriously and crack down on the ref show. They never do. But they should. They need to. It's been out of control forever. Are you going to do something about it? Finally, NFL. All these unprofessional incidents across the league on the same day. It doesn't need to be that way. If you check the ref show hard and you hold them to the same standard that you hold everybody else, instead of covering up for them, maybe the refs won't F-bomb the players. Why does anybody do anything? Let's go back a couple of generations. Why does anybody do anything? Because they can. Because the refs know they're covered and protected by the league and their egos are out of control. But the players' union will tell you the refs should be held to the same standard. Hell, any reasonable human being would tell you the refs should be held to a higher standard. They're the freaking refs. They shouldn't be F-bombing players. Oh, this just in. Is the league going to do anything about it? Looks like they finally are. Glad to see it. At Tom Pelissero posts, the NFL confirmed today that line judge Jeff Seaman has been suspended for 2 games. And referee Adrian Hill has been suspended for 1 game, each for an instance of unprofessional conduct toward a player in Sunday's Arizona-New York Giants game, Seaman, and Miami-Minnesota games, Hill. The suspensions were issued by NFL VP of officiating Ramon George. There you go. About damn time. About damn time. They did it. They didn't fine him. They didn't take him and say, we're going to keep it private. They made a show of it, and they put it right out there. 2-game suspension for you.
5: Private.
1: 1-game suspension for you. And they did it on Monday, and it didn't take them long. Good. About damn time. You can't have referees F-bombing players. You can't have referees being accidentally knocked down and getting up and jumping in a player's face and pointing at them and gesturing at them like they're going to let the hands go or something. Only to have one of their brethren jump in and separate the two of them like there was going to be a fight. When that player did nothing to instigate. That player tried to help the referee up and felt badly about something that he didn't do wrong. He was pushed into the referee. Good. Good. About time. You know, normally they hound these things behind closed doors and they won't let you know. Good. 2-game suspension. Finally, it's not about you, ref show. We're not watching to see you perform. We're not watching to see what kind of gains you've made in the weight room. We're watching the games for the games. T. Lazar 39 in chat. Bench the semen.
6: Bench the salt.
1: And of course, it had to be somebody named Semen. Of course. Emerald Milcham 6041. Thanks for nothing, Alvin. Quote, with a name like Seaman, it's understandable why he's angry with his life. That's fair. Vic and NoCal, if that was Ed Hockley he had ran into, that player would be in the ICU right now. Vic, be careful. Remember when I made the joke that if anybody should be tested for illegal PEDs, it's Hockley. He looks like he can bench press the stadium.
6: Bench the salt.
1: Hockley, being an attorney, found me and took great offense to that and wanted to have a conversation with me about that. I'm like, Hockley, that's like the great bench freaking stadium. You're so jacked. What are you, on drugs? Imagine that guy having nothing better to do than find me to challenge me to take offense to that statement. Old Hoss Radborn wants in. NFL referees freaking out more than the YouTube chatters wondering where the hell the show was for a half hour. It's close. It is close. All right, when we come back, how about some phone calls? Chat's up and running. Chat works. How about a phone call? 1-800-636-8686. All right, so follow me on this. Did you hear that? Listen very carefully. That's my phone. No scam calls. No scam texts. I love the silence. Your phone, probably not so quiet. Here's why. Data brokers are selling your personal information like it's going out of style. 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
16: 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Sherrod Brown voted with Biden 97%, Schumer 95%, Bernie Sanders 92%. 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And Sherrod Brown will fall in line. 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

0: 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All right, so once again, Aaron Taylor is coming up, but not until next hour. So make a note of that. Would love to go to the phones. So I think I'll go to the phones. One more thing, too. Also, I want to talk baseball. Brewers, Padres, Braves with a huge win over the Dodgers with a bullpen game. So I do want to talk baseball. Let's go to the phones, though. We go to Providence. My man, Dre! What's going on, Dre?
1: Hey, Jimmy. What's up, baby? How you doing?
0: Good, Dre. How you doing, dude?
1: I'm doing all right. Hey, man, I'm glad we're talking about this because I've been thinking all weekend, man. Like, listen, I get it. You know, the refs shouldn't be dropping F-bombs. So you know, we got these guys are playing a game where they're trying to kill each other. You know, so the referee, you know, hurting a millionaire's feelings by saying F-U-F-U. Is this what it took for the league to finally start doing something? Because I got a bigger problem with the egregious calls or non-calls about them being bad at their job. I got no problem with that. F you, we all grown-ass men. F you, let's keep it moving. But, man, when you making horrible calls that's changing games and careers and outcomes in the playoffs, this is where they need to be getting disciplined for. Not for talking like big boys.
0: My man Dre, rack him. Rack him. I like it. I like him. He went a different way with it.
2: Rack him!
0: Now, the thing about that is, the league obviously did not have a problem with all the egregious calls. Because the egregious calls that would change the outcome of games or the direction of games would continue on and on and on and on. And it never led to a suspension. Maybe a backroom admonishment. I don't really know what they did with that. But nothing publicly. Or they would admit, you know, you'd see a story break on Monday or Tuesday that so-and-so team was informed that the refs got that call wrong. Not that that made so-and-so team feel any better because it didn't change the outcome of the game. This is the first time that we've seen a referee suspended for a couple of games. So to your point, Dre, you don't really care that a referee is F-bombing a player. You don't really care what they're talking to each other about back and forth. Man, just clean up the bad calls. Fix the bad refereeing. And I'm just here to tell you, the league didn't care as much about that as the optics of a referee F-bombing a player. Or the Players Association pushing back hard and saying, the hell is this, Raj? What is this, Raj? You're holding us to a standard, but you're not going to hold the referees to the same standard or a higher standard? So, Dre, my dude, one, I love you. You know that. Two, I'm going to rack you for having a different take. But the fact of the matter is, the league does care more about that because the league never suspended a referee for a couple of games because of bad refereeing. But they did. Also, it's not really about, like, we don't want to hurt the feelings of the millionaire athletes. They're supposed to be impartial judges. Impartial judges ruling on what they see on the field. And then even if they jack it up, they still get backup help, right? Don't get emotionally involved. Don't engage the players like that. So, no, I have an issue with all of it. I know the age-old argument, bang, bang, it's happening in real time, it's happening really fast. Given the job that they're charged with, they actually do a pretty good job. I'm fine with that. I never said it was easy, nor did I ever say that I want that job. I just said, stop making it about yourself. And now they've escalated. Stop engaging with the players. Stop F-bombing the players. Stop getting accidentally knocked on your ass and then jumping up and getting in a player's face and pointing in that player's face. Stop getting aggro with the players because you were in the wrong spot at the wrong time and even that player was sorry and tried to help you up even though it wasn't his fault. Just stop doing that. Obviously, that was a problem for the league, or they would not have suspended two guys as quickly as they did. All right, appreciate the phone call. How about another one? Let's go to Portland. John in Portland. Hey, John, what's going on with you?
2: Hey, Rome, thanks for the vine. Just wanted to call and say I think Brock Purdy's playing at an MVP level. Obviously, it was like neck and neck with him and Josh Allen before this weekend. Purdy put on a masterclass. I think that Fred Warner is going to be Defensive Player of the Year. Kittle, Comeback Player of the Year. Should be Kyle Shanahan, Coach of the Year, too. Just give it a full sweep to the Niners. We lost Juszczyk for a couple weeks. Don't worry. I'm sure Dustin Perry, the electrical station, will have him back lickety-split. No problem. Rome, thanks for the vine again. I'm out.
0: Nice job. Hey, you know what? Hey, Frisco fan, you know, nothing would make me happier, Frisco fan. As an L.A. native and, you know, being Ram Jim and all, to push back on all that. But I'm not going to push back on any of that. I tend to agree with all that. I think Brock Purdy absolutely is your MVP right now. Guy's playing unbelievably. He's playing so well. How about Kittle turning that short pass into a long game and blowing that thing open? Love seeing that guy back. And they're playing really well. They're banged up. And they keep getting banged up. In fact, they may be the best team in the NFL right now. The NFL, week to week, I mean, a couple weeks back, we're like, oh, the Bengals, they're the ones. Oh, the Bills, they're the ones. And then, well, the Bengals aren't the ones. The Bills, imminently still beatable. Hey, you know what? You know who might be the ones? The Jags. The Jags might be the ones. Oh, no, Denver might be the ones. Wait, no, they're not the ones. The Rams, definitely. They're not. Maybe it is the 49ers, but we know that because of the substation, all their bad luck, they're just going to get beaten down. They cannot take the field without a key guy coming off the field, and I have no idea why. I don't get it. I really don't know, but they're good, man. They're nice, and it might be the Junior Lobster's year, finally, and I'm a Brock Purdy guy. I argue with James Kelly about this all the time. James Kelly is obsessed with the Shanahan family. He's obsessed with the Shanahan tree. He's obsessed with the 49ers. He's obsessed with all of that. I'm like, then why don't you give Brock Purdy the credit he deserves? And he's like, scheme, man. They schemed him up. I'm like, for the last time, you can't take any quarterback. Even if he was the last player taken, and stick him in that scheme and have the same results that Brock Purdy has. I'm not saying Brock Purdy is top four. I'm not saying he's top five. But man, stop acting like this guy is just some club fighter, some scrub, some guy that you could just take off the street. He's playing his ass off, man. He's smart. He's tough. He's heady. And they're not winning in spite of him. They're winning in a lot of ways because of him.

0: All right, when we come back, still looking for telephone calls. Always looking for telephone calls. And by the way, I'm finding them. I'm finding them. And it feels good. I love it. I've got college football I want to talk about. Hey, Bama fan, are you ready to get off of Kalen DeBoer? Jungle karma, yo.
1: A lot of good players in this league, man.
0: Kalen comes in, does a tremendous interview. They go to Starkville. Beat the snot out of them, man. Great win for Bama. Get off this guy's back already. A lot of college football I want to talk about. And baseball. And Aaron Taylor, next hour. Stay tuned.
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5: Jim Rome here with your Rome Report. Congrats, Cleveland, on winning the best worst game in quite some time Thursday night. Of course, Browns fan will come running up in here and say, it doesn't matter how it looks. Right. And it's a good thing it doesn't, because somehow, some way, you're 3-1 with fewer TDs, fewer made field goals, fewer rushing yards, fewer net passing yards, more turnovers, and more penalties, and you still have a winning record through four games. Make that make sense, because it doesn't. But I'm not here to be a dark cloud Browns fan. If your QB1 essentially told all of you to go to hell right before he was named the starter, it just goes to show almost every sports fan will forgive almost any transgression, no matter how heinous, as long as that player wins. However, I do doubt that those 24+ women who accused him of sexual misconduct have forgiven him. I'm Jim Rome, and remember, you can follow me on Instagram at Jim Rome.
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1: 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All right, so quickly, college ball. Shout out to you, Michigan man. Michigan man, how you living? Damn, if I believed in karma, I would say what goes around comes around, and it has come around and bit you in the ass, Michigan man, once again. This time in the form of Minnesota doing you and ripping the little brown jug. Speaking of that brown jug, check out this incredible video of Minnesota head coach PJ Fleck running it, taking a slug from the little brown jug before launching himself into a sea of gophers. Check this out on the feed. Man, PJ's on fire, yo. PJ is on fire. He called Saturday the best day of his life other than the day he got married and the day his children were born. My man, it looks like it. He is living his best life and totally unapologetic, and nor should he apologize to anybody for anything. He's smearing his own player's blood all over his own face. We have that on the stream if you remember that. Now he's beating Michigan, drinking from the brown jug that finally has returned to Minnesota, crowd surfing with his players in the Big Ten. My man is a long way from rowing the boats. I mean, he's still doing that. But if I didn't know any better, I would think that he burned all the boats, because this dude looks and acts like a totally different dude than the dude that I've been seeing and talking to all these years. And I'm not saying that he's not that same guy. I mean, at his core, he is that same guy. He has always done things like this. He gets the job. The job is to win games. The job is to get people to look at and respond to the programs. I get all that. But, and I mean it in the best possible way. I love what I'm seeing. As for you, Michigan man, damn. Things change quickly, don't they? Life comes at you fast, doesn't it, Michigan man? And when it goes fast, doesn't it, Michigan man? And as much as I love Kyle Whittingham, and I do love Whit, gotta admit, it seemed like a pretty weird fit when the hiring was announced, right? And it seems even more strange right about now. Whit is not your prototypical Michigan man, which at first glance seemed like a good thing. Look what hiring Michigan man keeps getting you. Nothing good. So when they hired Witt, it seemed like the fact that he was not a Michigan man, maybe on some level seemed like a good thing. But then when you looked at it and started to look at the way it was playing out, it didn't seem like a good thing. It seemed like a weird fit. But then you knew it was going to go sideways when he refused to say he hated Ohio State early on. Given the opportunity to profess his dislike, I don't want to say hatred, but dislike for Ohio State, he didn't go there. He wouldn't go there. In fact, he did the opposite. He said how much he admired them and respected them And then right then and there, you knew this is not going to work. This is not going to work. But he wasn't going to say that because Witt's not wired like that. That's not what he does. However, if you take that job and you go to work in Michigan, you better be prepared to say you hate Ohio State. It's pretty much in the job description. Now, in Witt's defense, he's not the one who decided to throw millions and millions at Bryce Underwood. You can blame Underwood for much of their struggles, but you cannot blame Whittingham for Underwood. But look at the bright side, Michigan man. I always do. No one can take that natty that you won with Jim Harbaugh from you, even if everybody thinks that you cheated to do it. And Harbaugh bolted ahead of the mob back to the NFL with his show cause penalty where he could run the Chargers into the ground. PJ, congrats, dude. What a great moment. What a great win. I mean, to hear that guy call it the best day of his life other than the day he got married and the day his kids were born is telling you something.
2: Roll the boat.
1: I mean, I've seen this dude fired up before. I have never seen that guy that fired up. Drinking from the jug. And you see the way they had that water bottle positioned so he could actually drink from the jug? I thought that was pretty slick. And then the crowd surfing, that's nothing new. He's done that before. See, look at this. Had that water. He had that water bottle behind the jug, and here he comes. Dude, enjoy it. Good on you, man. Also a beneficiary of the jungle karma. Minnesota Football posted, what a day. At Schema, at Gophers, at RTB. I don't know about row the boat, man. Burn the boats. Burn the boats. You don't need to row them anymore.
2: Row the boat.
1: 100 career wins. Man, PJ's had a run. He's not for everybody. I get that. He's not for everybody. But I like the guy. I've always liked the guy, and I'm happy to see him have a day, PJ, at the expense of Michigan, man. My man's winning, and he's going viral, and he's doing it in the Big Ten. He's not doing it in Western Michigan. My man is winning. Let me tell you something. Listen up, Michigan, man. You'd benefit from this. He's winning, and he's going viral almost on the weekly. That's the damn job. And he's doing it in the Big Ten. That's the job. He knows the job. Literally, he knows the job. That's his job. Win and go viral. Win and bring some attention to our university. Good energy. Win and go viral. And he's doing it. He's doing it as only he can. Pretty wild stuff. Let me check the chat. It's been a minute. Now, actually, let me check something other than the chat. Jimmy Coachella, he's not doing the chat. Dear Jim, I would love to put one foot in front of the other, except my left foot is facing backwards. Jim, damn, you? Come on, bro. Jim, you're better than that, Jim. I would expect that from any thousands of clones, but not you. Signed, Tyquan Thornton. Come on, man. That was horrific. Yeah, I'm fully aware that you put it on backwards. But why are we making jokes about that? I thought that hip drop tackle was illegal. Did you see his teammate? The first teammate that got to him got down to say, "You all right, bro?" And then he pointed at his foot that was pointed the wrong way. And even his hardened teammate, and they're used to hearing everything, seeing everything, he just got up and walked away. Like, even that was too much for a teammate. It was brutal. Brutal. All right, hour number three coming up next. Talk some baseball, get some phone calls in here. Aaron Taylor will join us at 2:20 in ATP and more. All right, so let's finish this Monday strongly. Big time third hour coming up next. Don't go anywhere.
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14: I'm Kate Burdett on the Ohio News Network. In Central Ohio, the trial of a man accused of murdering an Indiana girl he met online begins today. Stacia Nakan of ONN affiliate WBNS-TV in Columbus reports.
15: 17-year-old Haley Busby disappeared from her Indiana home in January. Investigators say the case eventually led them to Columbus and to 39-year-old Tyler Thomas. Authorities say Thomas met Busby in 2024, playing online games like Roblox and League of Legends. He later turned himself in and helped investigators locate her remains in Perry County.
14: In Northwest Ohio, voters have a lot to consider as they head to the polls next month. Sophia Paraconi of ONN affiliate WTOL-TV in Toledo breaks down what's on the ballot.
16: Lucas County voters will have several local decisions to make. Multiple school districts have levies on the ballot. The Toledo-Lucas County Public Library and the Imagination Station are also asking voters to approve levies. The city of Toledo has a public safety levy, and Oregon voters will consider an initiative limiting the size of data centers. There are also multiple statewide races, including governor, U.S. senator, and secretary of state.
14: And northeast of Columbus, some classes at Danville Elementary School had to move today after a truck crashed through a classroom at Danville's K through 6 building early yesterday morning. No one was hurt. I'm Kate Burdett on the Ohio News Network.
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0: Welcome back. We move into hour number three. Once again, this program is brought to you by FanDuel. My appreciation to them. We will have a FanDuel segment on Thursday. Always looking forward to that. James Kelly. And my thanks to my pals there. All right, so we start hour number three. Aaron Taylor is going to join us in the next segment at some point. And you know where to find me, so hit me up. I want to go to a new topic, new hour. I want to talk some baseball because I've got to admit, last night I was pretty conflicted. On the one hand, I could not be more pumped for my Wisco Half-Am and their beloved clutch-as-hell Brewers. On the other hand, you know I feel for the finest city in America and everybody in San Diego who is convinced that this was the year for their Padres, that this is the year that they're a team of destiny. We talked about it late last week. Nobody is playing better baseball coming into this series than the Padres. Not only the hottest team in baseball, maybe the best team in baseball. Funny how 2 days can change everything so dramatically. Because coming out of the weekend, all of a sudden, it looks like the Brewers might be the team of destiny, and the Padres might be looking like they're about to fall short of the NLCS for the fourth straight season. I'm not sure I've ever heard a ballpark louder than Milwaukee during that walk-off last night. That was a sound I will never forget watching from home. I can't even imagine being a Brewer fan in that yard for this moment last night.
1: Churio hits it hard. Touchdown! It's there! Yeah, it scores! Here comes Vera! Play at the plate! And Jackson Churio meets the ball and wins game two!
0: Freaking pandemonium. I mean, what a stunning scene. Stunning at bat. Off the best closer in baseball. Dude's running it up there at 104. Mixing up devastating sliders. Jackson Churio just continued to battle until he got a pitch he could drive, and he won the game. And then after that incredibly intense AB, I still cannot get over the sound, the way that thing sounded. Never mind how it looked, but how it sounded. The explosion from Milwaukee fan as soon as the ball came off the bat. Check out the ballpark cam without any of the broadcast audio. It's somehow even louder than it sounded on Fox. Check this. I'm not sure if you're picking all that audio up on radio, but if you're watching that on the stream, it's just incredible. I'm not sure I can remember a ballpark being any louder than that. It's also been a long time since I've seen two postseason games decided by such a thin margin. That's why a Padre fan is so upset right now and hurting. They were one pitch away from winning game two. And then they were nearly one swing away from taking a ninth inning lead on Saturday as well. But incredibly, that would be home run ball that would have given the Padres a 4-3 lead in the top of the ninth on Saturday, actually hit the roof in Milwaukee and was caught on the fly in left field for an out. I mean, an absolutely brutal beat. Brutal beat. But no, San Diego. This is not the time to break out the tin foil. There is no conspiracy here. Those are actually the ground rules. That's and Milwaukee didn't close that roof. The Brewers did not close that roof looking for an edge. The league makes the decision. The league makes the decision in the postseason. So there is no foul play. There is no dirty angle. It was just a terrible break. Like an insanely horrible break. You know, and then everybody wanted to break down. Well, had it not been shut, looking at the exit velo, would that have been a home run? And Padre fans said, yes, yes, yes, yes. But then a lot of the nerds and dorks came out and said, actually, it wouldn't have been. The only ballpark that would have been a home run in, according to the nerds and the dorks, was Houston. I don't know the answer to that because I really don't know that stuff like that. But look at this. If you're watching on the stream, it's incredible. And the catch is made. The ball hit the top of the roof. It was towering. Now, would that have left the park? Don't know. That doesn't matter because the roof was closed. And the roof was not closed because they were looking for some kind of angle or looking to get over. Major League Baseball makes the decision in the postseason whether or not to shut the roof, and they shut the roof. And they didn't close it for the top of the ninth either. It wasn't like, uh-oh, here comes their big stick. Here comes France. Close the roof right now. That's how Padre fans making it sound. Like, we got our big slugger coming up. They shut the roof on us. I mean, it's just a bad break, Padre fan. You know I'm not rooting against you either. It's a bad break. Here's the good news, though. Your Padres are coming home to you tomorrow night. And you still have that amazing atmosphere. I know you will show up and you will show out. In fact, until last night, I was saying that San Diego was the best atmosphere in the postseason. Until last night. And you know what? It might still be. I'll give you this much, Padre fan. The wild card series at Petco definitely had better vibes than the vibes at Chavez Ravine this weekend, which were essentially dead, half empty. And yes, that is coming from Dodger Jim. I know. It was hot. I live here. I know how hot it was. Hot as hell. But never a good sign when you're using the same excuses as USC football and the Coliseum. All right? Totally different deals. SC has not made the playoff under their current head coach. The Dodgers are going for a three-peat. All right? Do not compare the Dodgers and USC. See, then it's almost impossible for me to defend SoCal. But then again, I don't defend SoCal. I've said it. This is not a great sports town. It's a great sports town when you win. USC's been in a decade-long lull. Lincoln Riley has not made the playoffs since he got here, and they threw all that money at him. The Dodgers are trying to three-peat. But you would have never known that judging the vibe at the stadium this weekend. The Dodgers themselves barely showed any life last night in getting bullpenned by the Braves. They had their Cy Younger on the mound, and the Braves had to go to the bullpen game. And now the Braves have set themselves up beautifully to go home to the ATL and put Chris Sale on the mound for Game 3. I can't stress that enough. The fact that they won Game 2 without having to use Sale was genius. That was so enormous for them that they win a bullpen game against Blake Snell. Padre fan, back to you. My point, if there's any consolation, it's that it was also a rough day for Dodger fan. And I know them losing is almost as fun to you as you winning. It was just one of the single best days ever for my Wisco half fam. Man, that series is something. Fly ball off the roof. One pitch away from winning with your ace on the mound. The best closer in baseball. And you couldn't get that last strike. Couldn't get that last out. Wild, wild stuff. All right, let's go to the phones. 1-800-636-8686. Let me get some baseball reaction in here, too. Let's see. Smackelford. The series is the roof.
2: The ceiling is the roof.
0: Sign the Brewers. Didn't have to be. Shouldn't be. Just kind of a fluke, man. That was a towering fly ball. But that is the rule. And again, stop acting like the Brewers saw who was coming to the plate and said, oh, timeout, close the roof. It wasn't their call. It was baseball's call. And it wasn't done in the ninth. Sean and Aliso Viejo via the chat. Sad as it is, Padres ain't coming back from getting their heart ripped out in the ninth two nights in a row.
3: That's what's in.
0: Hey, man, if they do, they have even more grit than Justin Herbert. And UCLA Dodger Dog, below the roof, signed Hans Gruber and Padre fans.
4: Shoot the glass.
0: Below the roof.
4: Shoot the glass.
0: Scott DJ. Never should have been in there for two innings. I was about to go there. They did ask Mason to go two innings. Hey, man. He got within one pitch, dude. Had to have that game. I'm not saying it wasn't a big ask. He got within one pitch. One pitch. You see this watch? That's this guy's handle. You see this watch? Those games hurt. One taken away.
5: You see this watch?
0: And one given up.
5: You see this watch?
0: It wasn't taken away. It was just really bad luck.
5: You see this watch?
0: Really bad luck.
5: That watch costs more than your car.
0: You see this watch?
5: $970,000.
0: And Richard Torres. Dodger fans are spoiled. You know why? Because they win the division every single year. They've gone back to back. They're trying to three-peat. Hey, they're SoCal fans, man. They're not going to care until it matters. Problem is, they may lose before it matters. Thank goodness, though, Dodger player did not point the finger at Dodger fan. We've seen that lately. All right, let's go to the phones. Matt in L.A. Yo, brother. What's going on, Matt?
6: Rome, Rome. From Hawthorne to Hotlanta. From Agoura Hills to Augusta. You're welcome, you pukes. Give me back my jungle karma. Because despite you hate-fueled rhetoric-fueled rabble-rousers, you got nothing but blue steel the hard way and a silver and black attack coming to you candy asses. Matt Tober will not be derailed. Matt Tober will not be deterred. Like a fat Atlanta fan in line for his third concession stand run. Like Ira Craig at a bar with only lint-filled pockets and a B.O. stench chasing him like 7-Up to a whiskey shot. Matt Tober rolls on. The Dodgers offense will awaken, pimp. In Georgia, kind of like Ray Charles' career with a late rebirth. And the Raiders will rebound from that heartbreaking loss that Mahomes and Tay-Tay's hubby always seem to hand the Raiders. So last Sunday goes out the window quicker than Ira Swell's diet plans. The Dodgers will be challenged throughout, but the three-peat is undeniable. The Raiders will continue to grow and get to the 10-win plateau that, like a 350-pound scale reading to Ira Swell, seems unattainable. It's only the beginning, you pukes. You milksops will feel it. Enjoy the Matt Tober metrics because it don't stop, you sissy lalas. War sprinkles and bitchitas, corn stalk and ear umbrella. But unwar burn dog haters and jungle barbecue team naysayers, because my man Hemsky is the truth. Outro!
0: I don't know, dude. Just screaming it louder than you normally do doesn't make it better. I'm a little nervous about the Dodgers. That was a huge win for the Braves. Damn. Somebody pull Matt off of Ira Swell's. There were no less than three Ira Swell's references in that call and maybe more. Three that I can recall. And only one Sprinkles in Bichita reference. Ira Swell's. For some reason, I find that amusing. All right, when we come back, Aaron Taylor will be joining us. He's mixing in bum smack and fat smack on you, Ira Swell's.
7: Fat!
0: Bum! Your personal information is valuable. 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
20: 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When Washington Democrats needed Brown's vote, he gave it. Every time. Sherrod Brown voted with Biden, 97%. Schumer, 95%. Bernie Sanders, 92%. That was the Democrat Party he joined 50 years ago. But times have changed. 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And Sherrod Brown will fall in line. 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SLF PAC is responsible for the content of this ad.
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0: back. Jim Rome with you. Hey, how about some ATPs? That'd be nice. Ask the pros. Get them in so I can get them on the other side of this. Right now, though, I'm pumped for this. We're going to talk some college ball, maybe a little bit of pro ball. We are joined right now by a Super Bowl champion. He spent six seasons in the NFL with the Packers and the Chargers. Played his college ball at Notre Dame, where he was a two-time first-team All-American. He won the 1993 Lombardi Award as the nation's top offensive lineman. He is a member of the College Football Hall of Fame. He is a CBS Sports College Football Analyst. He is Aaron Taylor. Aaron, it is great to see you, dude. How you doing?
1: I've been good and well, brother. How you been doing, man?
0: Good, man. It's been a minute or a minute and a half, but it's great to see you. You look great, and I'm glad you made some time. So let me ask you first. You were in studio for CBS's coverage of Ohio State's 17-point win over Iowa on a day where Buckeye star Jeremiah Smith set school records for career receptions, receiving touchdowns. It's starting to feel like a one-horse race for the Heisman Trophy. Aaron, what do you make of him?
1: Well, he's an absolute stud, man. You watch what he's done the last couple weeks, 10-plus catches, 200 yards in back-to-back games with teams trying specifically to limit what he's done. And you take a look at Iowa, we know how good they've been defensively over the years, particularly there at Kinnick, and they couldn't figure it out. Phil Parker had no answer for that, even though that they knew where the ball was going. Seemingly, Jim, that's their entire playbook. Watching a guy like J.J. Smith play is a treat. It's why you love this sport. And I was at Ohio State maybe 3 years ago when he was a true freshman. All the buzz was about this kid. And I was like, when did you know that he was going to be the guy? They're like, the second he stepped on campus. In fact, he won the Iron Buckeye Award. I said, what's that? They said, that's the award that goes to the dude in the offseason that was the biggest meathead in the gym.
0: Wow.
1: That means with the respect of all the seniors and the captains, his true freshman walked in there on the air bike, staring down in all the competitive drills and were breaking dudes left and right. So J.J. Smith isn't good just because he's the most talented. He's the good because he's got the best mindset and the best work ethic, and he could be the best receiver statistically and practically that we've ever seen come out of Ohio State, and that's saying something considering their history.
0: Coming out of WRU, that is a great anecdote. When did you know? I don't know, when he was six? He was that freaky. Talking to Aaron Taylor, great story. So Northwestern celebrates the opening of their new stadium. Let me jump over there on Friday night by destroying Penn State. Aaron, does that win tell you more about Northwestern or about Penn State?
1: Yes. I think it tells us a little bit about both. I think it does, because you take a look at what's happened to Penn State, man. They're a shell of who they thought they were going to be, and they really look like the Ohio State team from last year. When you look at Ohio State this year's Ohio State team would have whooped last year's Ohio State team. So Ohio State seemingly has gotten better with none of the same players that are there, because those players are now in Happy Valley. So if you're a Nittany Lion fan, you had to be really concerned, not just that you lost that game, but the way that you lost that game, which was having the ball shoved down your throat. And Danton Lynn, the defensive coordinator who came over from USC, has to be thinking, man, what in the hell did I get myself into? But when I watch the tape, Jim, it's awful on defense. They're not physical. They're not tackling. They had no answers. Now, given Chip Kelly was dialing up double wing and running all these different old school offenses, and really was stressing out the defense, but it's incredible seemingly how quickly things have turned awry in Happy Valley. And if they don't spend some money, it's going to stay that way. And you love what you saw out of the Wildcats. Jerry Neuheisel, Rick Neuheisel's son, Rick was out there and saw it with his own eyes. And he came back and he said, man, they may have what they finally need to turn this corner. This facility and the buy-in of this program is going to take these dudes from librarians to being freaking Neanderthals. And when you can play physical football like that, being in that area of Chicago where they have a recruiting hotbed, that's just the thing that the Big Ten Conference has needed to have that middle class elevate. We all thought it was going to be Wisconsin that would lead that charge, but it very well may be Northwestern.
0: Man, that's so interesting. Aaron Taylor joining us. What about Wisconsin? So obviously that win over Penn State is not as impressive as it would have been. What about Wisconsin? Can Luke Fickell work his way out of this? Can you see them taking a step this year? Where does that leave them?
1: I think they're a much better team, especially on the defensive side. Nobody can run the football on them, and that includes Notre Dame that struggled mightily, a game that I was at in Green Bay, my old alma mater. It was weird. My brain was like, what is happening right now? I'm in Green Bay and Lambeau, and there's all these Notre Dame folks here. I didn't know what the hell was going on. But I don't think Notre Dame did offensively either, because Wisconsin D'd them up, and it took them a while deep into the second half to kind of settle down and figure some things out. Notre Dame has finally figured some things out on that side of the ball. They ran the ball extremely well on the road in some inclement weather against North Carolina last week. But it's a function of they've got a quarterback that can use his legs. Colton Joseph is what they've needed. You combine that with a good defense. Now all of a sudden you've got the DNA of a Wisconsin team of old, where you're going to beat people up and out physical them on the defensive side, but have some sort of modern creativity until they can get the bodies back there that they need to be able to run the football like they're accustomed to doing.
0: Aaron Taylor breaking it down for us. Aaron, I was going to ask you about your alma mater. So Notre Dame was tested by North Carolina before they finished off that win 37-26. There's a lot to like about Marcus Freeman's squad this year, but given that the schedule has not been that demanding, how good of a handle do you have on who and what the Irish are this year?
1: I thought last week, as close as it was, taught me a little bit about them, because they finally ran the football with some authority. It's really hard to tell, Jim, who's who and who's worth a damn now because of the transfer portal and how much turnover there are on these rosters. So I went back and I looked at the last 10 years of national championship winners. I wanted to see what that profile looked like. And there was, you got to rush the passer, you got to protect the football, whether you force a lot of turnovers or don't turn it over at all, your turnover margin has to be elevated. You have to be explosive offensively, but the average yards per game running the football, over 200. Notre Dame was in the 140s, 150s. That wasn't good enough. Last week they got over that hump. It's the best I've seen them look on tape this year. Those young tackles have kind of settled their footwork. That defense got challenged a little bit last week. That's the worst game they've played by far this season, but that is a championship caliber defense that can rush the passer, that can stop the run, that can take that pass game that Notre Dame's always had, coupled with the run game. I'm curious if we can put it all together in BYU, and that game in Provo is going to really test us. But the almost the one game season for the Irish, and maybe for Miami as well, is that November 7th contest. That's going to be the one. Remember, Miami beat us last year, and that's what knocked us out of the championship. This year, the mantra in South Bend's been leave no doubt. Well, November 7th, they'll get their opportunity.
0: Can't wait for that one. That one's circled for sure. Aaron Taylor joining us. Aaron, so CBS has a big game in the Big Ten on Saturday. Number 13, Oregon, going up against number 21, UCLA. Absolutely love this game. Dan Lanning told me last week that UCLA reminds him of Indiana last year. We've seen the instant impact that Bob Chesney has had on the Bruins. I mean, it's been incredible to see how different that culture is already. How do you see this tremendous matchup in Eugene?
1: I've been really impressed with UCLA. When I went and visited them in the summer, you could see, oh man, the culture was different. And I didn't know who Bob Chesney was. It was going to be all fluff and talk. Is he one of these rah-rah guys? Nah, man, it is for real. I've got a buddy that's on that staff that I didn't even know was on that staff, and I've talked to him, and just hearing things and watching them on tape, there's a cultural shift there that hadn't existed before. The way that that's been embodied is the way that they run the football. They have a top five rushing offense. Nico, the quarterback, does a tremendous job of getting rid of the football. They've got some guys that can go down the field and get it. They got a couple running backs that are super dynamic, and they play 10 offensive linemen, I counted, when I was charting their game tape from last week. 10. And that's by intention. It's a philosophical stance. We don't want just our 5 best on the field. We want our 10 best, because we want ours to be better than yours and wear you guys down late into games. And when you watch the tape, that's exactly what happens. Now, it ain't always the prettiest, and it ain't always the most fundamentally sound, but those dudes got a bad attitude. They come off the football, and they just come in hockey waves, man. I think with the window dressing, the shifts, the trades, the motion, the misdirection, they put a lot of stress on defenses. And to me, Jim, that's the matchup of matchups this weekend, is to see that front 7 for Dan Lanning's unit for Oregon that we thought was going to be the best that he's ever had, possibly the best in the country this year, that's been torched for the most part. How are they going to handle an offense that UCLA hasn't seen in quite some time? That's going to be a fun one and likely will determine or go a long way to determine who wins that game.
0: Oh, it's so great. What an intriguing matchup. Aaron Taylor just breaking it down for us. Aaron, one last thought. I got to get your thoughts on Nebraska. I love Nebraska. Nebraska has not been Nebraska for a long, long time, but they're out 5-0 for the first time since 2016. Number 7, Indiana coming to Lincoln. Now, I was there back in the day. I'm old enough. Aaron, you and I know what it was like back in the day. I remember going to Lincoln in the early 90s. I remember how unbelievable that place was. Indiana's coming in. Do you think Matt Rhule's offense, which is averaging 44 per game, can hang with the defending champs?
1: I think they can hang with them for a little bit, but I think we're going to start to see the cream, you know, separate and rise to the top a little bit. Indiana's had a little bit of a slow start. They've had some of their own kinks that they've been working out, where Nebraska, and I think a lot of that is due to quality of opponent, has hit the ground running. So this is going to be a first real matchup for both of them, really. You look at Indiana, they haven't been really tested much, but I think the game against Rutgers last week, they took some steps, ran the ball for 300 yards, something that was kind of commonplace last year. Josh Hoover, the quarterback, is settling down and kind of figuring out his role. He's a super accurate quarterback. He's avoided turnovers, which is critical. But, man, this is an opportunity for Nebraska. And I heard Rick Neuheisel talk about this on the radio this morning. He said Nebraska's going to beat Indiana, that would actually be good for the league. Because, again, we've all universally stated this. And I started saying this 2 to 3 years ago, that the Big Ten has been really top-heavy. You've had Ohio State, you've had Indiana, you've had Oregon, you've had Michigan going back to 21 and 22 when, you know, they won the Joe Moore Award in back-to-back years and won the national championship. But besides that, it was a bunch of also-rans. Well, if you can get the Northwesterns to come back, the Nebraskas to come back, to get the Michigan States to be perennially good again and get the occasional 10-win season, now you're cooking with grease. So this is a hell of an opportunity for the Go Big Red crew. And if they can get that done, man, hats off to them. But I think their luck comes to an end and they walk out of there 5-1.
0: I see it working. Aaron, one last thought, if you don't mind, because you mentioned Lambeau. You won your Super Bowl championship during the 96 season. When you look back, what do you remember most about that year and protecting Brett Favre when he was at the peak of his powers?
1: Man, just the dudes, Jim. Like, we just had our 30-year Super Bowl reunion and went back and Ron Wolf was there. Like, we're all doing pretty good and everybody's, you know, doing well, and it was great to see everybody. But we had such a tight locker room. I don't know if you remember, but we signed Andre Rison in probably October or November that year. We were banged up at wide receiver and we needed some help. And everybody's like, why would you bring Bad Mood Rison into the locker room? Well, Ron Wolf told me then, and he told me again a couple weeks ago when I saw him in Green Bay, that he knew that our culture was good enough to where we would force him to raise his bar and standard instead of bringing ours down. And that just goes to show you, I said it once, I said it 1,000 times, culture matters. Football is a people game, and if you don't have good people in that building, I don't care how much talent you have, it ain't going to be enough.
0: Aaron, if you have 1 second, I got to tell you, we sent our son, our older son, to Wisconsin, and we have a place in the Northwoods in Eagle River, but the first time that I ever ventured out of Cali to Wisconsin was that year. I was at the NFC Championship game when y'all played the Panthers, and I had never been in weather that cold, dude. Lambeau was freezing. I'm an LA native. I had never seen anything like it. And I wanted to see it for myself, and it all lived up to the hype. All the tailgating, everything was going on at 7 a.m. I was there a few days earlier. I went to the Hall of Fame. I went to Fuzzy Thurston's bar. Like, I had never seen Green Bay, man. It lived up to all the hype. Do you remember, what did you think the first time you landed and touched the ground in Green Bay?
1: Damn, this place is small.
0: Yes.
1: And I thought at the time, man, I was like, man, that's going to be a negative, but it ended up being a positive because Green Bay is the only collegiate experience in the NFL. It's a town of 100,000. So win, lose, or draw, they're 100% behind you. You're a big fish in a small pond, which is great, but there's nowhere to really hide. But man, I got recognized back there and people are taking pictures. And, you know, there were some Notre Dame people there from, you know, I've been there twice in September. But it's just a good place with with good people and a great place to play football. You don't have all the distractions and all the other things, like a lot of shiny objects here in New York City where I'm at. If I had been here at 21, I may not be sitting on this call, especially if they had camera phones back in the day, Jim. You know what I'm saying?
0: Dude, I know what you're saying.
1: back there, it really helped us to come together because you couldn't go anywhere at night without bumping into five teammates that were going to make sure you were making good choices.
0: Now, isn't that the truth, right? If you want to find something to do, you had to go to Chicago, you had to go to Milwaukee, you had to get out of town. And you can find it if you wanted it. Aaron Taylor joining us on the program, Super Bowl champ, also a CBS Sports college football analyst. My dude, it is so good to see you. What a great job. Great to get caught
1: up, Aaron. You too, brother.
0: I appreciate you so much, man. Appreciate you so much,
1: Aaron. Do it again, bro.
0: Okay. All right. You're the best. Aaron Taylor. Man, that was so great. So fun. Super Bowl champ, 6 years in the NFL, and a great, great, great analyst, and breaking it all down for us. So my thanks to Aaron Taylor.

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2: The Panthers upset the Lions on Sunday Night Football. Now 2-2 in the underwhelming NFC South. Is Carolina in prime position to win the division for a second straight year? Westwood One Sports.
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0: 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Dear Jim, my ATP is for you. Has the ragdoll gotten a name yet? I like Code 2. No. DJ has shot down every single name. She has not volunteered a single name, but shot down every one of my names. And I've come up with about a half dozen I think would work. I was watching the new ragdoll. And remember, we got the ragdoll from a breeder up north, and she named him Chicken. And we hated it, but it's kind of funny. But it won't stick. We wanted to get the cat home and see what the cat's personality was like. So we're still, like, calling him Chicken. But I watched him. Janet got this little kind of hybrid scratching post with a couple of balls that swing from it. And the dude's a little maniac. He weighs less than 4 pounds right now. And they're big cats. They become like 20-pound cats. Like, if you have nothing better to do or you're into it, Google ragdolls, like 23 pounds, enormous cats. Cody the Ragdoll legend was never that big. But this one's a tiny little guy. But I've never seen him the use of both hands like this cat on a speed bag. So I tried. I'm like, he's like Ray Leonard, this cat. So I tried to tell Janet, let's just name him Ray. Ray. Ah! Like she's shooting down everything. So no name yet. I've got a feeling this cat's not going to have a name until he's like 5. Here's another one. Tommy Woj. Name the kitty Scrumptious. I mean, it's not bad, but Janet will shoot that down too. I don't know what Janet is looking for in a cat name, but believe me, her names are much worse than mine, and she's shooting down every one of mine.
1: Hey, Bud Seeley.
0: Scott M, DJ, Jim.
1: Scrumptious.
0: Cue for you and Tommy. As a baseball fan, of course there's arguments between the Padres and Brewers fans as to whether that Ty France ball would have not only been a home run, but maybe literally left the stadium. You've seen the replays. What do you think? Scott, I'll let Tom answer it in his way. I'm just telling you, all the analytics and metrics dorks have put the numbers in. And what came out was the only other ballpark, or the only ballpark where that ball would have left, was Houston because of the short porch. But it's neither here nor there, right? It hit the roof. That's the rule. There are rules. The ball is live and in play if it hits the roof and the catch was made. My feeling is it probably would not have left the park, but I'm basing that on what all the nerds and dorks and Ivies, no offense, Tom, all the Ivies have to say when they input the data. Tommy, what do you think?
2: Left the stadium is a bit extreme. Left the yard? I don't know. Eye test kind of looks like, yes, it would have, but my answer is it doesn't matter, Scott. Why dwell on it? It was an out. I hate that it hit the roof and was an out off the roof. That is such bush league nonsense, but that's what happened. Those are the rules. That's what happened. Why dwell on it?
0: I don't even know if it's bush league. I mean, it's a roof. It's a dome. Any ball could hit the ceiling. The ceiling is the roof.
2: I don't know. Playing a fly ball in a Major League Baseball playoff game off a roof.
0: Oh, that's weird, but that's the rule, though.
2: I cannot get with that. But I get that's the rule.
0: I mean, but what do you play it like a foul ball? Like it doesn't count?
2: It's better than catching it for an out.
0: I don't know, dude. If you can catch a fly ball off the roof, you deserve credit for that. I don't think that gets nearly enough credit. Like, that dude caught that ball off the roof. I mean, granted, it dropped straight down. Either way, this is the rule. Everybody knew the rule. Had the tables been turned and it happened to them, it would have happened to them. It just was a really unfortunate incident. Which brings us back to the next game. Do you run Mason Miller out there for 2 innings? I don't have a problem with it. You know, with all the specialization, the bullpen games, this, that, and the other, man, this is what you play for. The guy needed one more pitch. He's the nastiest, filthiest guy in the bigs. He's your hammer. Yeah, it's a big ask. It's six outs. It's a big ask, but he got within one pitch. Pimp, we all know Mr. DeLauro's illustrious time spent calling Cavaliers games when LeBag was there. My question is, did he call any other sporting events, and can we please hear that audio? Thanks, Jim. Go Big Red for life. Jeff in Buggahaw. Alvy, do you have any other audio? Hey, Alvy.
1: How's it going?
0: Still good on this end, Alvy. How's it going in there?
1: I can't hear anything. So, going over to Jeff in Buggahaw. Yeah, the last game I did was, I believe it was, they moved me over to, I was doing East playoffs, so not just
0: Okay, Alvy, I know you don't listen to the show while the show is going on. What he asked was, did you call any other sporting events besides the Cavs?
1: No,
0: I
1: kind of only have one lane when it comes to sports announcing. That's in the past. Sorry, Jeff. I just don't have the time to
0: listen to the show as it's going on live.
1: The energy to do other sports, but I do still have, we still have a video of, you know, the Bam Adebayo block.
0: Well, let's have it.
1: Let's do that.
0: Let's go back.
3: 116-114 Heat. Williams inbounds to Tatum. Tatum, top
4: seven. Wait, what's this? Bam Adebayo rejection!
5: No. Bam Adebayo. Get that out of here. Wham, bam, no slam. Thank you, ma'am. That is ridiculous.
0: That is awesome. That is not ridiculous. That is awesome.
1: Watching that back, I should go back. I should. I still have a lot left in the tank. I could probably pick that up again.
0: See, that was another classic example of an audio drop that we played for years and years and years and years, but we never ever matched up the video to that audio. You see, Alvy, you're not sitting on E. You got plenty left in you.
1: I got plenty left.
0: You got plenty left in you. So what does that mean? Do you want to go back to the association, or do you want to try another sport?
1: No, I'll probably stick with the NBA. That was pretty hype. I don't think I could do the NFL.
0: That was pretty hype.
1: Plus, I play in the NFL, so then isn't there some sort of conflict? I gotta look that up. He's in the NFL. I'm in the NFL. I can't really call.
0: Bro, you can't call games. You're in the NFL.
1: Well, and I'm still rehabbing.
0: It's one thing for Bacon to have 5% ownership and call games. Dude, you're an actual NFL player. You can't call games.
1: Plus, I'm rehabbing. I still got a banged up wing, and then I'm doing this still. So yeah, this is a lot. So yeah, let's just stick with the NBA. You know, the season's preseason's around the corner. You know, maybe I could call some people.
0: It's not around the corner. It's already started.
1: Preseason already started. Oh, jeez.
0: Did you not see Joker go wrap around on the baseline?
1: That was madness. That's crazy. I should have
0: absolute madness.
1: Play. All right, thank you, Jim.
0: No, thank you, Alvy. Thank you for engaging finally. Good question, though. Watch this. What? If you're watching on the stream, the Joker wraparound baseline, maybe the greatest dime ever when you consider it's a center. I mean, dude, that was all the way the length of the baseline. I don't think I ever saw Irv do anything like that. I don't even think I saw Pistol Pete back in the day do anything like that. That's a seven-footer. I don't think Bob Cousy was even doing anything like that. I don't think White Chocolate was doing anything like that. That was a seven-footer. I don't care if that was an exhibition. 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Thank you very much for listening.
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18: I'm Kate Burdett on the Ohio News Network. A shooting outside a Cleveland bar left a father dead and his son injured. 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
19: Cleveland police are investigating a deadly shooting involving a father and son outside of a local bar. Around 1 a.m. Sunday, officers say they responded to the club Alma Yakana on West 25th Street, where they found the two men shot outside. The father was taken to the hospital, where he later died. The son was hospitalized with serious injuries. At this time, there's no word on any arrest or possible motive in the shooting.
18: A judge has denied a motion for new counsel from George Billy Wagner. Wagner is facing 22 counts in connection to the 2016 Pike County massacre. His trial is set for January. And a doctor at The Ohio State University has developed a vaccine for a deadly tropical disease. ONN health reporter Monica Robbins has more.
20: A world-renowned expert is on the brink of the first-ever vaccine for leishmaniasis, a dangerous tropical disease found in 90 countries, including here in the U.S. Dr. Abhay Satiskard spent years studying it across Africa. The disease spreads through sand fly bites and can range from skin ulcers to organ failure. It's endemic in tropical regions of the world and now here in the U.S.
18: I'm Kate Burdett on the Ohio News Network.
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25: And hi again, everyone. 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Welcome back home.
26: Great to be with you guys again.
25: Hall of Fame broadcaster, longtime voice of the Buckeyes, Paul Keyes.
26: If I was any better, I'd be Skip Mossick.
25: There you go. Set your sights higher. Coach Ryan Day will join us. Speaking of which, Coach Ryan Day will join us in about a half hour. Ohio State, Paul, was really methodical about how they took care of business Saturday. We knew they probably weren't going to run away with things, but just kept grinding. You're scoring a touchdown in each quarter. What was the thing that impressed you the most from their performance?
26: Probably, and this will sound crazy, Skip, because of all of the Jeremiah Smith talk, but the way they were able to kind of churn things out on the ground, the way they were able to physically assert the running game, manipulate the clock, especially toward the end of the game, that was maybe the most impressive thing.
25: Jim?
27: I think for me, it was going in there, there was concerns about the rush defense after what Illinois ran for 199 yards. Very impressed with Ohio State's defense, defensive front, you know, limiting Iowa to just 39 yards, 1.9 per carry. You're going to win a lot of games, especially if you're playing teams like Iowa, if you can shut down the rushing attack. I was surprised that Iowa came out in their first quarter, had 11 passes and six runs. I thought they would come out trying to run the ball a little bit, trying to build off what, you know, Illinois had success against Ohio State, but they came out throwing the football and Ohio State got it done. But great way to stop when the second play of the game, you get a strip sack and you get to take it in.
25: Who's going to go there actually next? You know, Iowa's a good team. They weren't going to give you anything. That being said, how big was Kenyatta Jackson's strip and the cause fumble in the opening series to set the stage to allow Ohio State to grab that early touchdown?
26: Well, if not mistaken, that was only the second turnover that Iowa had committed all year. Yeah. So that was huge. Plus the fact that you're in plus territory and they're able to go right away. You know, Jim talks a lot about how when there's a turnover, coaches like to go for the strike, go for the jugular, and they were able to do that with a pass to McCune.
27: Yeah, a good thing by Christian Allegro, too, to be there to recover it. You know, guys around the ball, so that was very good awareness by number 14, Christian Allegro, and Right, they were able to kind of pounce on that, get in the plus of the turnover margin, and, you know, like you said, put it in the end zone. And good to see Devin McCune getting back in the end zone.
25: Jim, only you can speak of this. So you brought up Allegro. What's the deal with the helmet coming off all the time? I'm serious.
27: It's back-to-back games that thing's come off.
25: Is it not strapped tight enough?
27: Check his buckles, you know, maybe new buckles, haircut. I don't know. I mean,
0: Brill cream.
27: Yeah, there's three or four options, right? I mean, get the old tape and tape it around. I don't know, but it does come off. Sometimes you get a hand underneath your face mask, but usually the refs see that too and would call that. So it has been alarming that it's come off as much as it has.
25: Still some things to clean up moving forward. Would penalties be at the top of the list?
0: Yes,
25: nine of them on Saturday.
0: Absolutely. And it seemed as though they were coming in rapid succession for a while there. But, you know, Coach Day mentioned it right after the game. That is probably the biggest concern.
27: A couple of false starts, at least three maybe. I know Gabe Van Zuckel had two. Austin Sarafeld had one. Sometimes on a loud stadium, you understand that, but I don't understand it for a guard. I think for a tackle, yeah, because, you know, but a guard, you can just peek
25: right
27: in
25: there.
27: And
25: right,
27: the ball, just look
25: right
27: at
25: there.
27: The ball, you know, don't move until it moves. I mean, but in the crowd noise, sometimes you can lose focus a little bit. And you know, really for him, this was his first road start. You know, when you go back to Texas, Phillip Daniels was starting to right tackle and Austin Sarafeld was starting over there at right guard. So, you know, he'll learn from it and a good learning lesson for number 58.
25: Saturday, Ohio State will host Maryland. We'll be on the air with the AEP Energy Buckeye pregame show from Ohio Stadium beginning at 2:30 p.m. Also, to no one's surprise, kickoff time was announced for next week's showdown at Indiana. 12 noon kick will be on the air from Bloomington next week beginning at 10:30 a.m. Coming up, is Jeremiah Smith now the front runner for the Heisman Trophy? And could Maryland be a trap game? That and more in our 60-second timeout as the Buckeye Roundtable show continues.
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1: Let's start with the guy. Another special game from Jeremiah Smith Saturday. 11 catches, 206 yards, and a pair of touchdowns as the Ohio State receiving records continue to fall. If he's not the front runner for the Heisman Trophy so far, who is?
2: Yes. Nobody.
1: Who would be second?
2: Who would be second?
3: I think Menza.
2: Yeah, Darren Mensah, maybe. But what Jeremiah is doing, he continues to do. I mean, it's not anything new. Well, let me start over again. We're used to seeing him make tough catches. But there was a couple of them last Saturday at Iowa that just, how did he catch that ball? The one at the middle of the field where he had two or three Hawkeyes around him. He just continues to amaze you. You know he's going to get it. You know that other people can take advantage of it, but he just continues to amaze you with the things that he does.
3: Especially if Julian sees other open guys and says, I don't care. I'm throwing it to number four. You know, and just boom, drill it in there and let him go up and make a play. But, Paul, we've seen all these guys skip, all these guys that he has passed up in this record book, you know, for Ohio State. And from what he's doing right now, and it is a combination. You got to have a quarterback, right? You got to have somebody can deliver to you, and he's got that in Julian, and you got to be able to go out there and make plays. But I think his, obviously, his footwork, his route running, his size, his hands, his ability to get the rack yardage, you know, run after catch, he's been very, very impressive all year long. And you know, no one expected him to have, you know, four touchdowns last week and come back and another two touchdowns, 23 catches in two games, 425 yards in the last two games. Mm-hmm. Unheard of numbers. I mean, these are career years. He's the only guy in Ohio State history that's had back-to-back 200 games with multiple touchdowns. So I know some people in this room that have votes, and, you know, we're not supposed to give out who we're voting for, but I know where I'm leaning.
1: We touched on it before the game as well, but the importance of getting Devin McEwen involved, you know, especially early, getting that game's first touchdown.
2: No question that has been a big thing, and if others can do it as well. You've seen certainly where, you know, Nate Roberts has come up with some clutch catches as of late. And the other thing this may do is open up more opportunities for backs catching balls coming out of the backfield.
3: Yeah, and, you know, obviously you've seen Devin, you know, take it, four catches for 80 yards. That's a really good day for a lot of guys, not named Jeremiah Smith. So it was good to see, you know, Devin do it. And then the ability to get in the end zone there early on, I think that was great. Brandon Ennis stepping up, making a couple catches in that ball game. You know, we talked about it, you know, on radio Saturday, but Nate Roberts' ability to catch passes for first downs has been very impressive all year long. And there's going to be other guys that are going to continue to step up as this year goes. But, you know, right now, Jeremiah's getting 15 targets. He's catching 11 of them. And it's almost, you know, when he misses one, you're like, golly, what went wrong there? it just doesn't happen.
1: Yeah.
3: But you got to have two or three guys. And you know, Julian's going to go to who is hot, and you know they're doing a good job of mixing things up. You know, the coverages, they kind of got, you know, Jeremiah in the stack situation, one of those routes where, you know, they got the matchup they wanted because of the way they positioned him at the line of scrimmage.
1: All right, OSU running game. Buckeyes rushed for 160 against a strong defense that had been pretty stout against the run. I hate asking about effort because it's impossible to quantify how hard someone's trying, but did it appear that all of Ohio State's running backs had a little more power in their stride, so to speak, against Iowa?
2: No question, Skip. And their head coach had kind of put a challenge out to them the week before against Illinois, and that continued into this game. In particular, Jacoby Jackson, the way he ran, the way he started the game at tailback. You know, so we still haven't seen any of those big explosive breakaway runs, but you're seeing – the 2 and 3 yard run turn into the 5, 6, 7 yard run. So there's signs that it's coming.
3: No, I think they're running really strong right now. And it, you know, people ask, well, who's the number one guy? Who cares, right?
4: Doesn't matter.
3: You're gonna see both these guys. You know, Jacoby started, but Bo had, you know, a few more carries, two more carries. He had 16, and Jacoby had 14. And then Isaiah West, I think, is a good changeup too to bring in there. So I trust Carlos Lachlan. You know what he's doing with that group, and he has a good group of guys right now that he can keep fresh. Now, you know, once we get to that Indiana game, they might narrow it down a little bit because maybe. You know, it's a big time game. But you got to go with what's working for you, and all three of those backs have done, I think, a good job in improving each and every week.
1: All right, OSU defense is next. Held Iowa to 238 and just the one touchdown. Far from perfect, but still got some big stops when they needed to. Biggest improvement both of you saw from the Illinois game to this one a week
2: later? The run defense, no question. The run defense, and especially when you consider that, if not mistaken, I think Iowa had 4 100-yard rushing performances from their trio of backs, so certainly the run defense was better.
3: To me, 3 defensive linemen really stood out. I thought Quay Rushall had his best game as a Buckeye, you know, getting his legs underneath him a little bit, in shape now, you know, after missing some time in training camp. So I think he's starting to take that next step, which is good. Kenyatta Jackson has been probably as steady as any, you know, lineman that we've had all year long. He's every game he's come out there and played hard, and that's got to continue, being a captain, you know, of the defense and a, you know, leader on that defensive line. And I thought Edric Houston probably had his best game that I've seen out of a defensive tackle, you know, for here this year for him. So, again, he's got to continue to improve against a really quality offensive line, you know, that Iowa had. So I thought that all those guys stepped up, accepted the challenge. Last week they talked about, hey, we gave up way too much yards on the rush. They had to go out and correct it, and they did.
1: Rate the opponents. How good is Iowa, and how do you see them finishing the rest of the year?
2: I think Iowa is good. They're an improved project on offense, and we've talked about that over the years because they were really held back by the lack of play at quarterback position. Hank Brown has shown that he can be a difference maker. Maybe not this past Saturday, but in other games. Certainly, we talked about what they've done at the running back. Jim, you mentioned their potential strengths on the offensive line. You've seen what they can do at the wide receiver spot. And defensively, now, late in the game, they had defensive backs get hurt. They were without one of them to start the game. But defensively and special teams is where Iowa has always been good, and seemingly that can make a difference during the year.
3: No, I think this is what they're going to find out. They're getting in the meat of the Big Ten schedule. They took care of Michigan, you know, 1 by 1 point, and all the good things kind of lined up for them to get that victory. But, you know, lost to Ohio State, put up 30 points against a Phil Parker defense in Iowa. You know, it didn't happen very often, so they got some things they got to work out on that side of the ball. You'll find out a lot about them Friday night at Washington, because Washington's going to be hungry. And then the following week, they got Minnesota. So the next couple of weeks, we'll find out. And if they can take care of those two opponents, you know, they'll have a chance to win every game on out, because they don't have an Oregon or Indiana left on the schedule.
1: All right, real quickly to wrap this this segment up, Maryland this week, 2-3 overall, 0-2 in the Big Ten. Could this be a possible trap game, knowing what lies ahead next week with the huge win at Indiana?
2: I understand why you say that, but have you watched Maryland play this year? They are, as the Baltimore Sun had in one of their articles today, it's the same old Maryland. Even though they, and we'll talk about them in the next segment with Nebraska, they had a lead to let it get away. This seems to be the continual downward slide of Maryland once they enter conference play. What, they haven't won a conference game in maybe more than a year.
3: Lost 18 of their last 20 for sure. Okay. So, yeah, it's been a while. Malik Washington, I don't know if he's improved a lot from where he was a year ago. I think he caught some people off guard. Now they understand what he wants to do. And they play a lot of tempo. They're going to try to play fast. So Ohio State's going to have to be prepared for that. I don't think so, Skip. You got a lot of seniors on this team. You know, we talked about the captains. This is where they have to step up and provide leadership going into a game like this. Got to go out there and take care of business, especially at home.
1: Well, speaking of what's coming with Maryland and Indiana the next 2 weeks, we'll see how they and everyone else around the conference fared in our Big Ten breakdown. That is next as the Buckeye Roundtable show continues.
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18: First and 10 at the plus 19. Three receivers left for Calandria. Claps twice, hands off Mekhi Nelson. Surfs right, stiff arms a man, 15, stays on his feet, 10, 5! Is he in? He is! Touchdown, Huskers! 19 yards, Mekhi Nelson! And those balloons soar into the Lincoln afternoon sky!
1: Kyle Crooks, Husker Network. Maryland led this game after a quarter, but Nebraska, still unbeaten by the way, beats the Terps 48-23.
2: Well, they take advantage of the turnovers they got, and we were talking about Maryland early, but Malik Washington, in his last two games, has thrown six interceptions, three of which have been returned for touchdowns. But Anthony Calandria, the quarterback fine for Maryland, getting him out from the Vegas Running Rebels, both in the air and on the ground, he's proven to be a major threat.
3: Nebraska scored at least 30 points in every game this year, which is the first time they've done that in a long time. Maryland I think they're 1 of 14 on third downs, 2 for 30 the last two games on third down conversions. You're not going to win many games if you can't convert on third downs.
1: We'll find out about Nebraska Saturday as they host Indiana. And speaking of which, Saturday the Hoosiers were at Rutgers.
7: Becker lines up as the slot receiver to the near side. Here's the snap. Hoover looks, fires to the end zone. He's got Marsh. He made the catch, and it's a touchdown.
1: Don Fisher on Learfield. Rutgers no match for the Hoosiers. IU rolls 47-15.
2: And it seemed like every 10 minutes Rutgers was losing a player due to injury. Meanwhile, Indiana getting Turbo Richard back at running the football has helped. And they're developing other receiving threats other than Marsh and Becker. So that's kind of making them even more dangerous.
3: Indiana had two backs over 100. You know, Richards had 200, two receivers over 100. So they're throwing that at you a lot of different ways right now. They're clicking on all cylinders. And even Coach Cignetti was still upset because they gave up points there at the end of the game to Rutgers.
1: What, again, their schedule is what it is, but what's been the most impressive thing that they've shown you with especially the newer guys that weren't part of the national championship team a year ago?
3: To me, it's the quarterback, Josh Hoover. I think, you know, obviously when you're losing, you know, Fernando, you knew that you had to step up at that quarterback position when you have the Heisman Award winner. But I think Hoover's come in there, and again, their offensive line's been very, very good. I have a lot of respect for Bob Bostad, their offensive line coach there. I think he's developed this group, and he's got these guys playing with great technique and great fire.
1: There were a couple of surprises in the Big Ten to Minneapolis, where Minnesota hosted Michigan for the Little Brown Jug.
8: Here is Lindsey rolling right, throws Taylor, touchdown! His fifth total touchdown, and the Gophers are out front by five.
1: Mike Grimm on Learfield. Minnesota beats Michigan 20-14.
2: But you know what has really helped Minnesota win their last two games, this one and the one at Washington? Their defense, the way they're playing defensively. And we mentioned it Saturday. This is the first time they've won that game in the Twin Cities since 1977 when Cal Stoll was the head coach at Minnesota.
3: Best day of PJ's life. PJ Flex left, yeah, other than being, yeah, married and having his kids. So, you know, how pumped up he was just for this game. But Michigan, obviously the interceptions that Underwood had and not having the ability to consistently run the football, which, you know, after what they were doing last year, and you can't compare years, it's a different year, but not having the ability this year to run the football effectively is hurting them. Their defense still playing pretty good football, but they're going to have to start finding ways to score, I guess.
1: How big were Paul Keel's platform shoes in 1977?
2: That was about a year before they got big.
3: Yeah, the fro gone and the platform shoes.
2: Maybe a little bit later.
1: A lot of rug and a lot of chains up front.
3: Corduroy pants and a vest.
1: Another surprise was in Champaign, where Illinois hosted Purdue.
10: Again, it's going to be a direct snap to Antonio Harris. Again, they bring Townsend in motion, and there's another straight-ahead run. Harris driving to the goal line. Is he in? Yes! Touchdown, Boilermakers! Antonio Harris rams it in from the one, and Purdue with 4:29 to play takes a 22-10 lead.
1: Tim Newton on Learfield. Purdue, a big road win at Illinois, 24-17.
2: This was very surprising, and not only what Antonio Harris did, but Ryan Brown hurting them throwing and running the football, running with a two-point conversion that he ran for. So this was a little bit of a head-scratcher for Illinois, especially coming off the loss here in Columbus the week before.
3: And they lost Khalil Valentine for the year.
2: Oh!
3: Yeah, the running back. So they still got Laffery, and you know, I think Thomas will have to step up a little bit there, but to lose him was tough. Colin Dixon for Illinois had 10 catches in that game. You know, obviously they fired their coordinator before this game, but it was the first win in 19 games. They lost 19 straight Big Ten games until they beat Illinois. So happy for Purdue and obviously Barry Odom to get over that hump.
1: Is Purdue better? Or was Illinois just awful?
2: I think it's hard to tell based on, right, because they got handled easily by Notre Dame, which is going to happen to other people. Hard to tell.
3: That game was at Illinois.
2: At Illinois.
3: Right, which is surprising.
1: Friday night in Evanston, Northwestern welcomed in Penn State.
19: Sawchuk and Komalafe both in the backfield. Childs under center on second and goal. Aiden Childs sneaking for it off the left side into the end zone. Touchdown! Aiden Childs with the first touchdown in the new Ryan Field. And the Wildcats, with some history, extend the lead here in the first quarter.
1: Dave Ennett, Northwestern Radio, Wildcats big over Penn State, 34-13.
2: Caleb Komolafe with a career-high rushing number. But, you know, the interesting part, reading between the lines, some of the quotes by Penn State's coach, he kind of called his team without calling them soft. He called them soft.
3: It was Matt impressive. Campbell. I mean, running 413 yards in that game. The wing T, Paul.
2: I mean, that was
3: back, so that was cool to see. But you look at, you know, they can't stop the run, Penn State, and they ran for 48 yards in that ball game. So, I mean, if you can't run and you can't stop the run, it's going to be a long day.
1: To the Coliseum next, where USC hosted Washington.
20: 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DeMond wants to throw. Looking. Pressured. Rolls. Buying time. Fakes. Gets hit. Ball is loose. Picked up by the Trojan, Jakeem Stewart. Returning to the 30. Down to the 20. He is hit from behind and tackled into the end zone for a touchdown. USC! And the Trojans have the lead. How do you do? Listen to this Coliseum crowd.
1: Pete Arbogast, SC Radio. That play was the difference in the game. USC comes from behind to beat Washington 25-21.
2: That certainly, Skip, was a big part of the game. And when you think about what's happened to Washington, and some of it when they lost the week before to Minnesota because of injuries of running back, but it's really putting DeMond Williams in a chance where he's having to make plays and at times it appears forcing plays.
3: And he's not as big of a rushing threat as he was last year. I don't know if that caught people off guard or what. Mm. Right now, obviously, people are keen on him and he's not had that ability. But, you know, they had to lead there, had a chance to, you know, to kind of seal that game and get a win on the road. But, you know, give the Trojans credit for fighting to get, you know,
2: still
3: a way
2: giving
3: to get
2: them
3: back
2: probably more points than they would like
3: exactly.
2: to.
1: Final stop, Madison, where Wisconsin hosted Michigan State.
21: Three receivers left, one on the right. Joseph, quarterback draw to the 45. Breaks free, 40, 35, 30. Joseph's got wheels at the 20, 10, 5. Touchdown, Wisconsin. Colton Joseph.
1: Matt LePay on Learfield. Badgers improved to 4-1 with a 31-3 win over Sparty.
2: And then one loss to Notre Dame in the season opener. But everybody wondered if Luke Fickell could keep a quarterback healthy, what would happen? And that's what Colton Joseph has done, and he's paid off both throwing and running.
3: Well, he rushed for 141 yards. I don't know how healthy he's going to be if they keep asking that much out of him. He's taken a lot of hits, so there's a fine line between having your quarterback being your leading rusher, and, you know, obviously he had a big play in there for 47 yards, but still, you don't want to get that guy hurt because he's so valuable to this team right now.
2: And injuries mounting for Michigan State.
1: Yeah, attendance was not very good at Camp Randall on Saturday. It was kind of interesting to see.
3: Kind of surprising after the win.
1: Yeah.
2: Was there a cheese festival going on or something?
1: No, it was an early start. But
3: maybe it was harvest time.
1: You look at the standings right now, and you have Michigan, you have Penn State, and you have Illinois all at 0-2. And it's like, okay.
2: Wow.
1: So, yeah. Would not have thought that beginning of the season. Indiana at Nebraska this week is a biggie. UCLA at Oregon. UCLA, the other unbeaten right now, still in the Big Ten.
2: Yeah, playing with a lot of excitement.
3: Friday, UCLA is playing very well.
1: They are. Friday, Iowa will be at Washington. Obviously, a quick turnaround for the Hawkeyes having to go out west. Washington was on the road as well, but in L.A. as opposed to being here in the Midwest.
2: Yeah, and it'd be interesting to see with the way, and we talked about DeMond Williams forcing things at the quarterback spot. If Iowa's defense, which is 10th best in the nation, going into last week if they get after him.
1: Of course, Ohio State will host Maryland. 4:15 will be kickoff. Our pregame coverage from Ohio Stadium will begin at 2:30 p.m. Ohio State coach Ryan Day expected to join us next as tonight's Buckeye Roundtable show continues.
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1: Buckeyes take care of Iowa on Saturday. They will host Maryland coming up this week. We'll be on the air from Ohio Stadium beginning at 2:30 p.m. Joined for a few minutes now by Ohio State coach Ryan Day. His comments are presented by Kroger. And coach, congrats on the big win on the road. I'm sure the guys will ask you about Jeremiah Smith in a moment, but wanted to start with your running backs. You know, not that they weren't before, but boy, they appear to be running with a little bit more purpose on Saturday. I guess, were they? I mean, 160 on the ground is nearly double what Iowa had been allowing.
29: Well, I think both of them were able to get into a rhythm, and I think that's part of how I think Arthur called the game. You know, to get the running game going, you know, you really got to give it some at-bats and let it take effect. And I think a big part of that was being able to convert on third down, be able to keep some of that run game going. But you know, I thought the offensive line and tight ends really did a great job you know, the entire day of getting them to the second level. And you know, if you look at sort of the statistics on, you know, first contact and who made contact. I mean, a lot of times it was safeties and cornerbacks. And so that's a tribute to the offensive line, the tight ends, and the receivers. But that being said, I think you saw some real physical running, you know, especially that second to last drive there. And then obviously the one to finish the game. You know, guys are getting vertical, finishing through contact, which is what we're looking for.
3: Coach, there were concerns after Illinois about the rush defense. But I thought you guys came out of that game with a great game plan, and you could see the effort. I thought the defensive line had probably one of their better games playing against the run. What'd you see on film?
29: Yeah, same thing. A lot of knockback, a lot of effort. Better job with their hands. I think Quay Rousseau

0: wide receiver. How about the sharpness of Julian Sain in that game?
1: Julian, he really had some really good plays, got into a rhythm early on, had the touchdown pass to Devin. But the protection there was really good. We were able to get Devin isolated on the Sam linebacker. And then same thing, came right out of the gate in the second drive and had some really good completions, got yourself into a rhythm. And then as the day went on, I thought he was good on third down, did a good job of pushing the ball down the field. And then obviously the two-minute drill to end the half was really key.
2: Coach, five games in a row you scored on that two-minute before the half scenario. Thoughts that maybe just, hey, let's go out and, again, we used to call it red ball, taking that, your two-minute offense and just, using it halfway through the first quarter, halfway through the third quarter, just to kind of change the pace, the tempo. Have you guys thought of maybe like, hey, this is working so good, let's still wait till 2 minutes before half?
1: No, I think it's worth it if we need to change the tempo for sure. And we'll look into it. I think when you're dealing with a two-minute drill, there's a lot that goes into play. The style of defense that you're playing, which I thought we did a nice job of mixing the run and the pass during that drive. But it's been good for us, and I think if we're looking to change the pace, it could be something that we could go to, to move the ball. But I was very encouraged with the balance that we had. We did mix in some tempos. We were in and out of different personnels. I thought the RPO game and under center run game mixed in with play action pass, was what we were looking for. And we were able to control that game and finish the game the right way in the fourth quarter. So, it was good to utilize during the game and it certainly can be a weapon for us.
0: Coach, the well's starting to get dry to find different ways to ask you about Jeremiah Smith. How do you look back at what he did on Saturday?
1: Well, there was like two catches in there that only a few people on earth could make. And then he was just, solid in all other ways as well. And the big one was obviously the touchdown to end the half. And then the one there in the third quarter, able to get the ball, downfield. Julian, some good protection, but Julian was able to slide. There was a little bit of a breakdown. But once you're able to get Jeremiah isolated on a safety like we did, a lot of good things are going to happen, but a lot of things have to go into play. Just with his size and power, as the ball gets pushed down the field, the advantage just becomes more and more significant for Jeremiah. But there was obviously a lot on during that game that you're on the sideline. Sometimes you got to take it all in because he's obviously special.
2: Now, what do you say to Julian when he has success thrown in double, triple coverage to Jeremiah and there's other guys running wide open? I mean, how do you, by the way, did you see this guy? But I know what you're doing. You want to throw it to the playmaker. I mean, how do you handle that as a coach?
1: Well, the first thing is you got to evaluate the process over the results, there are times where, even when he's covered, he's open, and it's going to take, a really good throw. But then there's other times where, we've got to move on. And so he made two really good throws in the tight coverage, which give him credit on that. But we also have to be smart and make sure that, we're not forcing the ball into those situations because all it takes is a tip ball and it could be a turnover. So, when he's covered by one guy, okay. If he's covered by two guys, maybe. But if he's covered by three, I think we got to go move on.
0: Jim mentioned it earlier, Coach, but is it the role of captains to kind of keep everybody focused properly as you get ready for Maryland this weekend?
1: Yeah, I mean, we're in a race to get better. And we got to get better, like, fast. But I think everybody understands that. The next challenge is Maryland. And I just watched the film on Maryland, and they have good players. They have some big guys up front, so we got to take a step in the right direction. We talk about upgrading all the time. We got to upgrade. We got to, because the people we're playing, they're good, and we can't be like we were last week.
2: Coach, you had some penalties, obviously, in that game, and this was, I know, the first really road start for Gabe Van Sickle in there at right guard. He had a couple false starts. He wasn't the only one. There's other people. And then you had some defense.

0: to pass interferences. When you're evaluating that, you know, on film, you know, how do you get, what corrections, what do you say to those guys, you know, when they're going through that? Because that's a pre-snap penalty, right? It's not like you're holding or anything like that. You know, it's just something that happens. What do you tell the guys?
1: Yeah. Well, first off, self-inflicted wounds, which we can't have.
0: Right.
1: No good. No good. You know, the false starts early on in particular were a reaction to the stemming of the front. I think you saw the defensive line stemming, and then you know, some of our silent cadences, you know, give them credit. They created a little bit of confusion for our guys. So we had to adjust to that. But it's, you know, a lesson learned for those guys that, you know, we got to make sure that we have our poise and we're able to recognize, you know, the indicators as opposed to a stem. So that was that. Yeah, the DPIs, yeah, those are backbreakers. So, you know, we'll keep pushing it, you know, this week, and Coach Walt will, you know, he's got those gloves, and we'll find different ways, you know, to put these guys in a situation so that when they get to the top of the route, there's a little bit more composure, you know, and not the panic to grab.
2: Buckeye Coach Ryan Day. Coach, you know, we always appreciate your time. Have a great evening. We'll see you for your radio show Thursday, okay?
1: All right, thanks.
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2: Buckeyes win at Iowa on Saturday, 31-14. 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
2: Joined as always inside the Red Zone, longtime Ohio State reporter Tim May. Tim, what were the biggest things as far as improvements defensively you saw Ohio State make against Iowa than in their game last week against Illinois?
12: Number one that jumped out at me, obviously Kenyatta Jackson, with, you know, talking and then walking the walk, you know, the first play, strip sack, leads to the first touchdown. That was huge. They were hell-bent on getting after the quarterback. Number two, the emergence of Quay Rousseau should not be underplayed. He had his first real game for the Buckeyes, and the jury was still out on him in terms of a quality transfer portal pickup, and I think he kind of answered that question, so that's huge. And, you know, and then, I don't know if you asked me to name the bad things also, but clearly pass interference, you know, the desperation sometimes period that some of the Ohio State cornerbacks have gone through the years, where they get handsy, grabsy, whatever term you want to use there, has afflicted Devin Sanchez. And, you know, he got called that last one. He got called on. I didn't think he interfered, but, you know, the wide receiver had him. Reaching back at him by the jersey, but you know, once you kind of get a little reputation going, the refs see what they think they saw, not what really happened. So they definitely have got to work on that. And I don't know if going to get the Igbinosian gloves back out out of the mothballs. We'll see. Right?
0: Sounds like it. That's what Coach Day was just talking about. Hey, you know, when you're playing Iowa, you know you got to control the game and control the clock. And Ohio State able to do that at the end of the game, 9 minutes, yeah, 30 seconds, 16-play drive. That was a thing of beauty, and that had to be just so disheartening. It was a 31-14, but, you know, you get it to 31-21, and then, you know, Iowa thinks they can maybe pull off some last-second magics. But that was a thing of beauty by Ohio State's offense and play caller Arthur Smith to dial that up.
12: Yeah, and it was important, Jim. I mean, you know, everybody knows you played the game, but it was important. I think Big Daddy Paul Keels played the game too, probably. But I can't get out of my head that 1977 reference about what he'd been wearing, him in denim bell bottoms. I would like to have seen that, but I digress. Bottom line is, anytime you put together extended drive like that to just kill the clock, it gives everybody momentum, no matter who you do it against, right? And because all you got to get is a little bit of some consistency going there, especially with the running backs, you know. And what was funny to me, I may not waste one of my quickies to Ryan Day on this, but it looked like they were determined to run that wildcat again, the way they screwed that play up the first time.
0: Yeah.
12: And when they ran, you know, when Julian and I think Jeremiah were both in motion at the snap, they ran that again for a big first down. So just to kind of get that ironed out, I think made everybody feel good. So yeah, they worked on things. They already started practice for Maryland in the fourth quarter against Iowa.
14: 1977. Just think about head bopping, driving down a road in a Ford Maverick, listening to Rare Earth. Anyway, what kind of helpful element is Julian Sands running providing to this team?
12: A lot. By the way, my baby brother Tony, who's 68, had a Ford Maverick back then. But I digress again. It means everything. Paul, we talked about that, right, last year. If he would just run. We talked about that when C.J. Stroud was here. We talked about that with Dwayne Haskins. You just run a couple of times, it changes everything. And I told you guys, I think last week, after he ran a couple of times, the previous week, when all of a sudden the Illinois guy came and hit him after he'd handed off on a zone read option look, that was a big moment because that meant the guy respected him possibly keeping the ball. And I think, boy, he's becoming adept at it. I think anybody can see he has the wheels to do it. I mean, he's not Lamar Jackson. I keep bringing that up. But, man, 8-10 yards and get a first down, keep the clock moving and the sticks moving, that's huge. And any coach can tell you that, what it changes from a defensive standpoint.
0: I got a little quickie here for you, Timmy. Heisman, Jeremiah Smith, he's got to win it, right? I mean, if he stays on this
12: pace. There's no doubt about it. There's no doubt about it. You know, the key is now to get him 6, 8, maybe 10 touches a game as you move on into the mid part of the season. But he's got everybody talking about him now, Jim. Everybody is talking about him. And, you know, he's that alternative candidate. You know, I'm not talking about H. Ross Perot. I'm talking about the alternative candidate that's not a quarterback. And I think everybody's pretty – because we all saw the Florida running back fall to the wayside. So I think everybody's pretty jacked on anybody but a QB this year. And he fits the bill in all kinds of ways. Career numbers, obviously, right? All the records that matter at Ohio State receiving. But then the season, he's having a ridiculous season, and it's not even half over.
2: Tim May, unfortunately, this segment is more than half over. It is over. But we always appreciate your time and look forward to chatting again next week, okay?
12: I'd like to see you in bell bottoms too, by the way, brother.
2: I'll see y'all next week. They weren't as long as Paul's, but I had them. They were right there. But I love the high heels. I was almost as tall as somebody, but not too many. All right, hour number two, Buckeye Roundtable, comes your way next. Our Incova Insurance, Archie Griffin, High School Player of the Week Award, the American Dairy Association Mideast Top High School Performances, and our weekly whip around the state. We'll hit the sidelines with Tyler Danberg, our Insider's Access tonight, former Buckeye, now with NBC Sports. Joshua Perry will hop on as well. In addition to the clothes, I had hair. They were calling me like the Keith Partridge sort of look on the hair, which was all real good. All that and more straight ahead. 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
2: 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And tonight's recipient is senior quarterback Lincoln Schreiber from Oak Hills High School down in Hamilton County. Friday night, Schreiber was nearly perfect passing, going 21 of 22 through the air, 330 yards, three touchdowns in Oak Hills' 42-14 win over Hamilton. The Highlanders. Nobody knows what the... Only Goon fans would know what I'm talking about. Are coached by Dan Scholes. They're 4-3 and are currently 10th in Division I, Region 14. They will host Sycamore on Friday night. Again, congratulations to Lincoln Schreiber from Oak Hills High School, the recipient of this week's Ancoba Insurance Archie Griffin High School Athlete of the Week Award. Ancoba Insurance, a proud sponsor of Ohio State Athletics.
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2: And while the young Highlander had a wonderful evening, that was not
14: too much TV.
2: It's not the only top performance from this past weekend.
0: I want to start with some defense here, Skip. Chardon linebacker Ivan Chua had 7 tackles, 6 solo, and 5 TFLs, including 3 sacks. a Chardon shutout Lutheran West 58-0.
14: Big Walnut running back Noah Burley, 25 carries for 288 yards, three touchdowns as Big Walnut held off Worthington Kilbourne 35-28.
0: Genoa area quarterback Miles Mollenhauer was 12 of 16 passing for 221 yards and four touchdowns and added another on the ground as Genoa beat Rochford 55-13.
14: Lebanon running back Logan Schmink, 30 carries, 256 yards, a pair of touchdowns, leading the Lebanon Warriors to a 39-29 win over Milford.
0: Gahanna wide receiver Marky Wallace had eight receptions for 142 yards, including a 40-yarder for a touchdown, as Gahanna remained unbeaten, taking care of New Albany 35-3.
14: Hawken quarterback Tanner Brandt, 17 for 21 passing for 291 yards, five touchdowns, as Hawken beat Edgewood 39-7.
0: Johnstown running back Ryan Sager had 21 carries for 293 yards and five touchdowns in the Johnnies 54-13 win over Utica.
14: Liberty Center running back Garrison Cruz had nine carries for 182 yards and three touchdowns as Ross blanked Evergreen 62-0.
0: Rocky River quarterback Carter Atwater was 10 of 14 passing for 210 yards and four touchdowns, helping Rocky River remain unbeaten, blanking North Olmsted 42-0.
14: Colerain quarterback Roman Gar, 26 of 44 passing, 352 yards, five touchdowns, as Colerain defeated Sycamore 41-23.
0: Liberty Center running back Garrison Cruz had nine carries.
2: I double dipped you, Jim. We just did him. So scoot down to one.
0: Oh, he did Roman Gar.
2: Oh.
0: I was right, right?
2: That's all right. We did the Cruz kid earlier. Okay. I have him listed twice. Go down to Princeton.
0: I'll go down to Whitmer quarterback Carter Bourne was 11 of 16 passing for 210 yards and three touchdowns and added another on the ground as Whitmer rolled past Sylvania Northville 56-7.
14: Princeton receiver Lorenzo McMullen Jr. had 10 receptions for 148 yards and three touchdowns as Princeton cruised past Mason 47-0.
2: All right, let's begin our weekly whip around the state with a big upset and a top performance in Champaign County. Here's WPKO's Chad Wilkinson.
6: The Urbana Hill Climbers found themselves in another tight game Friday evening. Jonathan Alder scored a go-ahead touchdown with under a minute left, but missed the extra point and held a 27-21 lead. Urbana got the ball at their own 25-yard line with 39 seconds to go and two timeouts. Senior quarterback Grady Lance guided his team down the field and found Carter Hausman for a 24-yard touchdown with 3 seconds remaining. The Hill Climbers nailed the extra point and stunned the Jonathan Alder Pioneers 28-27. Grady Lance finished with 287 yards passing and three touchdowns. He also rushed for 132 yards and another score. Urbana is now 5-2, while Jonathan Alder suffers their first loss of the season. From 98.3 WPKO in Belle Fountain, I'm Chad Wilkinson.
2: Big win then for them. South into Clark County, a big night there. Here's WING's Justin Kinner.
7: This week takes us to Springfield, where quarterback Christopher Wallace came up big in a key GWAC win over Wayne. Wallace completed 17 of 24 passes for 298 yards and four touchdowns, helping lead the Wildcats to a convincing 43-12 victory over the Wayne Warriors, snapping the Warriors' three-game winning streak. Wallace averaged more than 12 yards per attempt as Springfield picked up a huge conference win. For ESPN 1410 Wing AM, I'm Justin Kinner in Dayton.
2: Big bounce get back game in Southern Ohio as we head down to Scioto County and WNXT's Mark Williams.
9: The Notre Dame Titans rebounded from back-to-back losses with a 42-7 win over the Green Bobcats last Friday night. The Titans went into the game shorthanded and had to rely on sophomore running back Eric Montgomery to carry the load. He finished with 120 yards rushing on 19 carries with three touchdowns. With the victory, Notre Dame keeps their playoff hopes alive. The Titans have a big game in Pike County against the Eastern Eagles this Friday night. Mark Williams, WNXT Radio, Portsmouth.
2: Swing up to Washington County, a huge two-way game as we welcome NWMOA's Andy Rex.
10: Guys, Waterford senior quarterback Avery Pottmeyer topped the century mark passing and rushing in the Wildcats' runaway win over Southern Friday night. Pottmeyer threw for 187 yards and three touchdowns and also ran for 108 yards and another score. Senior teammate Hayden Jones added 131 yards and three rushing touchdowns. And it was a dominating effort on defense as well, as the Wildcats held the Tornadoes to just 25 total yards. yards. Waterford is now 5-2 and will look for win number 6 Friday night at Federal Hocking. From WMOA in Marietta, I'm Andy Rex.
2: All right, Andy, huge game on the ground in Muskingum County. 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
11: Tri-Valley junior running back Levi Wade's big season continued Friday in a defensive optional game in Dresden. Wade carried the ball 30 times for 243 yards and had 4 rushing touchdowns in a 41-32 home victory over Maysville. Wade has now rushed for over 1,500 yards and 21 touchdowns this season. The 4-3 Scotties will likely need to win out to make the playoffs in Division 3, Region 11. 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
12: In Claymont's 14-8 victory over Ridgewood on Friday, junior Cam Stout had 144 yards rushing and returned to punt 79 yards for a score, his school record 4th punt return for a touchdown this season. The Claymont Mustangs improved to 7-0 as they head to Tuskegee Valley this Friday night. For WJER in Dover, New Philadelphia, I'm Bill Hammerstrom.
2: Final stop and maybe the biggest offensive night of production of the weekend to Cuyahoga County and WKNR's Kevin Arnold.
13: Gilmore Academy came into Week 7 needing to build on their playoff points and resume. They traveled to take on Cleveland Central Catholic and got exactly what they needed behind a great performance from running back Nate Lennon. The senior totaled 417 yards and scored 6 of Gilmore's 8 touchdowns. The Lancers won 59-42 and moved up to the 9th spot in Division 3, Region 9. This week, Gilmore returns home to take on John Marshall. 350 WKNR, ESPN Cleveland, I am Kevin Arnold.
2: 417 and 6 touchdowns will get her done.
0: Get that guy a nice bath.
2: Thanks to all of our affiliates. As always, a great highlight of the show as we focus in on high school football each week. Home teams to get us out of here. I know Grandview lost.
0: They had a tough one against Worthington Christian. St. Henry got the victory, up 21-0, and ended up being 21-16 over New Bremen.
2: Minster, I believe.
0: Yes, sir.
2: Moeller.
14: Moeller beat Elder, and they get ready to take on St. Ignatius this weekend.
2: That's right around the corner, right?
14: The corner of the state, yeah.
0: Week 8, right, Skip?
2: It is. Week 8. Hartley lost to Villa Angela St. Joseph. Tough season continues for the Hawks. They get Watterson this week. Get them when they're down. That's all good. Our top performers from around the state was presented by the American Dairy Association Mideast. A reminder from Ohio's dairy farmers, 8 ounces of delicious chocolate milk has 8 grams of high-quality protein with the power to fuel everyone from elite athletes to weekend warriors. We'll break down what happened in the top 25 after further review. That is next as tonight's Buckeye Roundtable show continues.
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15: Simmons. Pants to Roberts running right. Touchdown, Missouri. Found a little hole. Was able to make it through the crease and into the end zone for a 5-yard touchdown. Jamal Roberts, his 4th touchdown of the season, and Mizzou extends the lead to 26-10.
2: Mike Kelly on Learfield, Missouri. Boy, they blow out Florida, handing the Gators their first loss, 45-17.
14: You know, and Austin Simmons had a great game at quarterback, but this is a beware if you come off a big victory. Mm-hmm. The hangover can prove to be dangerous.
0: Jaden Ball had 11 touchdowns going into the game. He had 12 carries for 13 yards against Missouri. The Tigers shut down the rushing attack of the Gators, only had 42 yards as a team for the game.
2: To Columbia, good game between South Carolina and Kentucky. It went to overtime.
19: Three receivers in a triangle outside the right tackle. They've got Anderson back to the near side. Now Baxter shifts back into the backfield. Minshew calls for the ball. All out blitz. Baxter picks it up. He throws. Caught!
20: Yes!
19: Kentucky wins!
20: Yes!
19: Willie Rodriguez caught it wide open at the back line of the end zone. C.J. Baxter with a great blitz pickup to give Minshew time.
2: Tom Leach, Kentucky Network, Cats over the Gamecocks in overtime, 35-34.
14: You know, Kenny Minchie has played really well, and Will Stein has been certainly a big boost of energy to the Kentucky program that seemed to have kind of hit the wall with Coach Stoops. And a lot of people were kind of questioning them making that coaching change, but so far you've got to say it's been a good thing.
0: Now Shane Beamer is on the hot seat at South Carolina.
14: He's been.
0: Yeah. And, you know, they were up 16-0 a week before against Mississippi State, end up losing that game and, you know, losing in overtime to Kentucky on a 2-point conversion.
2: To Knoxville, could Tennessee respond from their loss to Texas as they hosted Auburn?
19: And now Bishop back in there at tailback as Tennessee starts this drive at the Auburn 44. Here's Bishop breaking a tackle. He's to the 40, to the 35, to the 30, to the 25, to the 20. Good night, Mom! Touchdown, Tennessee!
2: Mike Keith on Learfield. Volunteers hold off Auburn 24-14.
14: And Bishop, who we heard from there, from Mike Keith, over 200 yards rushing for Tennessee.
0: Yeah, big comeback win for the Vols there. And, you know, Auburn playing close, but just can't get over the hump.
2: Starkville is next. Mississippi State looked to remain unbeaten as they hosted Alabama.
21: Looking to fire, forced out of the pocket. He'll have to check down. It's picked off. Intercepted. Alabama again. Headed towards the end zone. 4-3-2-1. Touchdown. DeShaun Lee gives Alabama its 4th pick 6 of the year. and the Tide leads it 13-0.
2: Chris Stewart on Learfield. Bama continues to roll along. They beat Mississippi State 56-23.
14: Anybody who ever meets Chris Stewart, ask him to tell you the great Gene Stallings story. Anyway, remember, they had a quarterback competition going through their summer camp, but Keelan Russell has come through that and really played well at that position.
0: Mario Taylor, I think, did he get banged up a little bit?
14: He did, apparently, yeah.
0: They brought in a backup
14: Super Camario.
0: Parker Puckett in the game, but Taylor had 3 TDs, 2 interceptions in the game, and week to week, right? SEC.
2: That's enough SEC for the evening. Chapel Hill is next. North Carolina hosted number 3 Notre Dame.
6: Carr takes the snap, rolls right, now turns and throws up field. Oh my goodness, he's wide open. Faison dives and catches at the goal line. Touchdown, Notre Dame! They lost track of the receiver in the end zone, and Faison makes them pay.
2: Tony Simeone, Notre Dame Network Irish pull away from Carolina to win it 37-26.
14: And they're getting good production from Jonas Walton as well, too. So, you know, Notre Dame, we'll find out something about them in a few weeks when they get ready to face BYU.
0: And Notre Dame CJ Carr quarterback had 4 touchdowns in the ballgame. He could put a little Heisman pressure on.
14: He could. Depending on how they do in those big games.
0: Exactly.
2: ACC matchup next. Clemson hosted number 4 Miami.
7: Tony in the left slot. They're going to rush 5. Manson steps up. He's looking. Now he's going to run. He's down to the 20-yard line. There's a flag down. He's at the 15. He's at the 10. He's at the 5. He's covered the football.
9: Touchdown.
7: In the end zone. Falls line for a touchdown. There's a flag down at the 30. Manson runs it in 37 yards for a touchdown. And let's see what the call is all about.
10: Face mask. Defense. Number 8.
14: There you go.
10: The result of the play is a touchdown.
2: Joe Zagacki and friends, Hurricane Network, Miami continues to steamroll everyone. They beat Clemson 41-13.
14: You know, Darian Mensah shows why he was the highly coveted quarterback in the transfer portal, fitting into those other tools that Miami already had.
0: Sophomore wide receiver Malachi Toney had 5 catches for 40 yards in that game.
2: To the Big 12, BYU looked to remain unbeaten as they were at TCU.
11: Empty now for Bear. Bear on quarterback draw. Ran into blockers, bounces off of them. Bear keeps going. Bear 10, Bear 5, Bear touchdown! A 21-yard run for the score by Bear Bachmeier.
2: Greg Rubel, BYU Radio. Cougars escaped TCU with a 17-10 win.
14: And you know, Bear Bachmeier gets so much attention when you hear both his first and his last name, but also their defense was big, holding TCU to under 100 yards rushing.
0: Bear Bachmeier threw for 62 yards in that game.
14: I think his brother's name is Moose. No, I'm kidding. I don't know.
2: Final stop, Houston, where the Cougars hosted UCF.
12: 10.5 minutes to play in the ball game. 17-14, UCF on top. Wakeman running play. Left side, touchdown, Houston. And for the first time today, the Cougars jump out in front.
2: Kevin Eschenfelder on Learfield after a groggy 11 a.m. start. They were complaining about that game time all week. Houston does come back to beat UCF, and they needed to, 27-17.
14: And Connor Wegman has been a key player for them at quarterback with what he's been able to do. And again, we talked about it. Willie Fritz, after success at Tulane, has gone to Houston and continued that success.
0: Yeah, and they ran the ball pretty well, 154 yards in that game. So they're sitting there at 4-1. And you know, I know Scott Frost, was talking about this game too, trying to get on the winning side, but couldn't quite do it in that early start.
2: This week, probably the marquee game nationally, Georgia at Alabama. You take a look at all the others. I think just UCLA, Oregon's the only top 25 matchup of teams facing
14: each other. And Georgia is maybe the most under-discussed team. That's what's kind of scary because you know what kind of talent they usually assemble.
0: Got Indiana, Nebraska this week too.
2: That's another important one. We'll see what's up. But Nebraska's still not ranked. That's why. Brought it up. Yep. All right. Speaking of ranked, our number one sideline man, Tyler Danberg, will hit the sidelines with quarterback Julian Sand. That is coming up next as tonight's Buckeye Roundtable show continues.
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2: Jim, let's talk DBs and how they've had to kind of reshuffle a little bit around injuries. We had a chance to visit with Jalen McClain at the coaches show last week, and he talked about how those guys have really learned to play off of each other a little bit.
0: Yeah, and I think it was good to see Jalen McClain come up with that nice interception in the ball game. Jermaine Matthews has been steady. You know, obviously, Devin Sanchez does a pretty good job. He's just got to clear up those, you know, the penalties, the defensive pass interferences. Saw a little bit more Simeon Caldwell than maybe we expected with the injury to Jay Timmons. We knew somebody was going to have to step up. Leroy Roker also got some playing time along with Earl Little back there. But they got a good group of guys. It looked like they got some depth. A lot of those guys got some playing time, so we'll have to continue to develop the depth there and roll them in and out.
2: Our Two Deep Report was presented by Elk and Elk, serious fans of Ohio State Athletics. 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
2: Julian Sayin continues to be consistently good at quarterback for Ohio State. 20 of 27 Saturday, 324 yards, 3 touchdowns. After the ball game, Sayin with our Tyler Danberg.
4: Julian, Ohio State in 2026 is the first team to come into Kinnick Stadium and score 30 or more points since 2016. What was working so well for the offense today?
5: Yeah, I think it was just, you know, an all-around team effort. I think the offensive line played really well today. You know, they were really physical. The receivers obviously had, you know, a big day, their stat lines. And then, you know, the running backs ran really hard. The tight ends did a great job, whether it was in blocking or whether they were, you know, running routes and getting open. So it was fun to see a team effort from those guys. And the defense obviously, you know, giving us great situations with that fumble early on. And, you know, they held them to 39 rushing yards.
4: After that fumble on the first drive and setting up in the red zone, how much did the offense feed off the defense today?
5: Yeah, I think it was so cool to see just the team aspect that we had on the sideline and just how much energy that, you know, the defense supplied us and we supplied the defense. So it was really cool to see just the electricity on the sideline.
4: Did you feel even more energized today?
5: I think so. I think, you know, it was awesome to see, you know, the guys on our team just have so much juice and so much energy. And, you know, it was a fun team win.
4: Jeremiah Smith became the all-time Triple Crown winner for receivers at Ohio State. What does he do behind the scenes that impresses you the most?
5: Yeah, I mean, obviously just, you know, extremely hard worker. Somebody who, you know, is a great representation of our program. And it's really cool to see. And, you know, we're blessed as an offense to have a guy like that and as a team to have a guy like that and a captain like that.
4: We're getting towards that time. If you had to make a Heisman campaign for Jeremiah Smith, what would it be?
5: I mean, just watch the tape. Turn the tape on.
4: No doubt. Now, his second touchdown to set the record felt like the sideline just did a 180, felt really energized. How much do you think that changed things for you guys moving forward for the rest of the game?
5: Yeah, I think, you know, we were getting the ball coming out of the half, so it was huge for us to go down there and score. And, you know, we talk about, you know, when we get that ball in the two-minute drill, we got to go punch it in. So it was really cool to see a score there and the defense feed off that energy too.
4: What makes this offense so good in the two-minute drill?
5: Yeah, I think, you know, it starts, you know, with Coach Smith. And then, you know, as an offense, I think the guys are very tied into, you know, what we're doing, and they can get on the ball very quickly, and the offensive line does a great job of protection, and we know what we're doing. But we still, you know, can get better and clean things up there.
4: How would you describe the setup and the throw that you had on that second touchdown to Jeremiah Smith? It looked like you were throwing it with everything you got.
5: Yeah. You know, it was a great design. We kind of knew we were going to have it. And, you know, great call, and he ran a great route. Off the line, did a great job in protection, so it was cool.
4: When did you know you had him?
5: Yeah, pretty early on in the play.
4: That's Ohio State quarterback Julian Sayin. Julian, thank you so much, and best of luck.
5: Thank you. Appreciate it.
4: Skip, back to you.
2: Guys, for both of you, how much does having a Jeremiah Smith maybe overshadow a little bit of what Ohio State's getting from Julian Sayin?
14: Probably a lot. And, you know, you think about it, the ball's got to get there. The line's got to block to give the quarterback time to get there. But, Jim, as you talked about, is there hesitation to look for other people because you know you can even make less than great decisions and Jeremiah will bail you out?
0: It's like a sure thing, right? I mean, it has been. I mean, the targets, the completions, mm-hmm. You know, he might miss two or three a game and you kind of scratch your head like, why do you miss that? You know, I mean, why didn't he catch that? He catches, you know, 85% of the balls that are thrown his way. And you know, whether it's single coverage, double coverage, or triple coverage, like you saw last week, he's going to come up and make with a big play. So I think he understands as a quarterback that, you know, that's his go-to guy. And I think Arthur Smith, again, and Cortez Hankin, the wide receivers coach, has done a good job of coming up with game plans and routes and designs, moving him around to get the looks that they mm-hmm. want to get. And, you know, he's a number one, right? That's the number one. That's where you're looking first. And a lot of times you don't have to look to the second or third because you're like, okay, I'll wait and put this move on. And a lot of times he's open early. You know what I mean? Yeah. He gets rid of the DBs, you know, with his moves and at the line of scrimmage and he's running free. You just got to kind of look around him to make sure who else is coming into picture.
2: Back to saying, I know we talked about it earlier as far as just the little added extra you get with him running the football, but do you worry about him getting hit? I mean, in addition to running the ball, he was sacked four times.
14: Absolutely you worry about it. But what you're seeing is he's a little more confident doing, and he's a little less hesitant to take off running.
0: Yeah, it hate to say it, but sometimes that energizes him a little bit. You know, he takes a hit. And I think the best thing was a bootleg, you know, where he did roll out, you know, towards the Iowa bench and picked up a first down with his feet. We just didn't see that at all last year. And now it's on film. You know, teams got to look at that, prepare for it a little bit. Almost, you know, when they got in that Wildcat, I was thinking this was probably going to be a, you know, a third and one, a quarterback sneak type situation. But the way you saw Iowa, you know, gang up and inside, they had to go out to the B or C gap if they wanted to have success, you know, on that short yardage situation and couldn't quite get it done with the Wildcat. But I wouldn't be surprised if the sneak is still in the package down the road.
2: Coming up, how much of a stride did Ohio State's defense take this past week? We'll discuss that with somebody who knows defense really well. The Big Ten and more with former Buckeye linebacker, now an analyst for NBC Sports, Joshua Perry will join us next as the Buckeye Roundtable show continues.
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2: Always a good night when we get to spend a couple of minutes with former Ohio State national champion linebacker, now an analyst for NBC Sports, Joshua Perry. 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How much improvement did you see from that Buckeye defense from the Illinois game a week ago to what they were able to do against Iowa on Saturday?
7: I appreciate you guys having me on. I liked some of it, some of what I saw from the defense, and in particular, some discipline. I feel like one of the things that happened in that game against Illinois was Ohio State got caught in some man-to-man looks specifically, and guys didn't necessarily have their eyes where they needed to be. And give Illinois a lot of credit for some of the scheme that they were running, you know, gap schemes with pullers and a lot of color crossing your face. It's difficult in man-to-man. And so you end up with guys outside of gaps, maybe guys not with their gap responsibility because they're worried about their pass responsibility. And they were creased. And some of those runs came in longer yardage situations where it made some sense to maybe say we're going to get aggressive with man-to-man defense. I thought from a discipline standpoint against Iowa, they did a very good job. I think this Iowa offense is probably better in some ways than it's been in the past. But one thing that they always want to do is dominate the ground.

0: defensive coach, how would you, short of hijacking a bus, how would you design a plan to guard Jeremiah Smith?
1: I don't know. I can't tell you. Like, it's a question I think everybody's trying to ask themselves. I'm not exactly sure you get it done. I mean, you saw, and it wasn't a triple team in a traditional sense, but you basically saw a look against Iowa where they had underneath coverage, like right there, like under Jeremiah, knowing that he could slip right behind there. The safety to the boundary side where Jeremiah started was basically flat-footed. Like, he gave a little bit of ground, but not very much. Understand that if Jeremiah came under, he was going to attack it. And then the safety from the field side said, you know what, screw it. I'm going to do my own thing, and I'm going to try to steal this one. And they still couldn't get it done. He's become, I think, a better route runner from the line of scrimmage. I think his releases have gotten cleaner. We know what he can do in the middle and the top end of routes. Has been phenomenal. He's great at the catch point. It's physical. I think he's blocking well on the edge. There's not really anything I think you can do to try to stop him. I think your hope is that you can slow him down and then other parts of the Ohio State offense don't come alive. But as constructed right now, I mean, I know some people are like, we're too Jeremiah-centric. I think that's crazy. I don't think you can be too Jeremiah-centric. And ultimately, as long as you're putting points up on the board, you got to feel pretty good about the way things are going.
2: Joshua, what do you see in Coach Matt Patricia do different with this year's defense versus last year's defense when he had two great linebackers in Arvell Reese and Sonny Styles?
1: Yeah, I mean, I think last year one of the things that you saw was how he was able to use those guys that you talked about, Arvell and Sonny and Caleb, and put them in different places and kind of dictate what the defense was going to be from that standpoint. I think this year it's a little bit more structured in terms of what guys are asked to do positionally. And I think that's taken some options off of the plate. Where I think that they have tried to overcome that is using different disguise looks, whether that's in the back end or whether that's up front. If people have noticed, like, there will be a lot of snaps where you have the linebackers walked up in the line of scrimmage, and even sometimes you'll see maybe an edge player that's inside, and they kind of adjust from there. I think that's the way that they're getting it done. It was always going to be a work in process, in progress to me when it came to the defense, because I think there's going to be this feeling out process, not only what you were going to be structurally, but also who your best personnel is going to be. And I think we're seeing those two things in real time, because we've watched them run from different structures in the secondary. We've watched them run out of different fronts. We've also seen them try to figure out, okay, like, up front, who are our guys when we know that we're going against a heavy run team and we got to be heavy up front? Who are our guys when we know that we can pin our ears back? On the second level, we've seen this push and pull between some of the veteran guys who are a little bit more reliable and you know they're going to be in their space versus the young guys who are more mistake prone, but you know that they can give you that extra top end in playmaking. And I'm curious because, you know, still pretty early in the season, especially if you make a run in the college football playoff, what this defense looks like as a finished product.
0: You know, Joshua, Skip asked this earlier, but is the play of Jeremiah Smith overshadowing some high-quality play from Julian Sand?
1: I think a little bit. And I feel like after that Texas game and then came home and, Kent State played Ball State. He came home and played that game, and I feel like people weren't overly impressed with Julian's performance there, and it's become really critical of him. And there were places where he needed to get better, and I think he has. I think he's done a better job making sure that his lower body is connected to his upper body so he can be on time and he can step into throws with the right amount of power. I think he's done a great job of standing in the pocket and taking hits when necessary. We've seen that over the last couple of weeks that he's delivered the ball with pressure in his face. He's done a good job of evading the pocket and using his legs to get a little bit of yardage out there as well. Is he a perfect quarterback? Absolutely not. Nobody's going to be a perfect quarterback. But certainly I feel like people are holding some of the earlier season issues that he might have had against him right now, where I think he's playing very well. And to your point, Jeremiah is getting a lot of credit right now, but I think Julian deserves some as well.
3: Joshua, around the league, which is more surprising to you and why? Penn State, Michigan, and Illinois are all 0-2, and yet we have UCLA and Nebraska, two of the last three remaining unbeatens. Which is more surprising to you and why?
1: I would say the unbeatens are more surprising. I feel like Nebraska came into this year, and it was kind of like out of sight, out of mind. Nobody was really talking about them. They were a popular pick a year ago to be like that dark horse Big Ten team that would make the playoffs. they disappointed, and everybody just kind of said, all right,

0: Matt Rhule, we're done with you. You didn't get the Penn State job. You're back there in Nebraska. We don't know if you'll be good. We're not going to look at that. I think some of us looked at UCLA and said, okay, is this, you know, Kurt Cignetti 2.0? I'm not quite sure it's that, but Bob Chesney is a very good coach. I'm just not sure if we thought that they were going to have the athletes, if the quarterback and Nico Iamaleava would continue to take steps. So I would say that part has surprised me. I think there was always a world where Bryce Underwood was not going to be very good and there were going to be some growing pains at Michigan. I think there was always going to be a world where Penn State, that could have been a little bit of a weird thing. And then Illinois is in that tough spot where, like, I think your highs at a program like that can be much higher. Your ceiling has increased in this era. Your floor has also decreased to the point where you can have these massive swings year to year. So I'm not exactly shocked by that. So I don't know. Maybe that feels a little bit against the grain in terms of where I'm at. But I could have seen a world where the three who are winless in conference play would not have been good this year.
1: Maryland has put a scare into Ohio State twice since they joined the conference. Do they have any idea as far as to cause any stress at all for the Buckeyes on Saturday, in your opinion?
0: I think they're done. I mean, Mike Locksley, I think he's a heck of a guy. He's a dead man walking right now. You know, they scared Nebraska a little bit last week. And I think if you're Ohio State and you watch the first half of that game, you're probably sitting there saying, okay, you see this team has a little bit of a pulse if they want to. Malik Washington has had his struggles this year. I thought he was going to be one of the best quarterbacks in the conference. It just hasn't looked like that. You know, once again, for Mike Locksley, I think he was confident coming into this year that things would be different. They're just not. So I expect them to fight because I just feel like you come into a place like Ohio State, that's what you want to do. You want to see if you could, you know, make your mark and knock off one of the big ones. I just don't think they have it in them, frankly, and I think Ohio State should be able to go out and control this game.
1: Joshua Perry, former Ohio State great analyst now for NBC Sports. Joshua, thanks for coming on. You know, we always appreciate your insight, okay?
0: I appreciate you guys. Take care.
1: All right. Up next, we will unbelievably wrap things up tonight with some chalk talk as tonight's Buckeye Roundtable show continues.
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1: Buckeye Roundtable with Paul Keels and Jim Lachey. I'm Skip Mossick. We're going to do an extra hour just for the heck of it?
11: Yeah, bonus hour.
8: We did that one time, remember, down in New Orleans on New Year's Eve?
1: Okay, we did that. Done. Saturday, Ohio State's defense only allowed Iowa to get inside the 20 twice and held them to 9 points inside the 20. This defensive statistic is brought to you by Anduril, whose mission is to transform U.S. military capabilities through advanced technologies. Anduril, an official sponsor of Ohio State Athletics.
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1: Always like to start Chalk Talk with the delivery of the game and who you'd like to see deliver the most for Ohio State to beat Maryland.
8: I'm going
1: to
8: say the defense as a whole, especially since Maryland the last two games has been like a bakery shop with turnovers. We mentioned it, Malik Washington, 6 interceptions in the last two games. 3 of them have been pick sixes. So the defense as a whole with takeaways. How's that?
11: Jim? I think it's a special team. They got to deliver. We have to be good on our punts. We have to be good on our kicks, our field goal kicks. Obviously we missed one, hit the left upright last week. A 40-yarder? Because we know what's lying ahead of us when we go to Bloomington. And, you know, that was kind of a difference in that ball game. So I think our special teams need to step up, get some confidence in what they're doing, have a great week of practice, and have that carry over for the second half of the year.
1: We have seen this movie before with Maryland. We just had Joshua Perry on saying, you know, dead man walking or whatever with the Terps. They always start okay, struggle in the Big Ten. What are they missing? Is it just players?
11: I think that their defensive line is better than they have been in the past.
8: Yeah.
11: They recruited some highly recruited guys that stepped up. Now they've had some guys that have been nicked up a little bit. But I think it's probably their offensive line.
8: And losing players in the portal. Remember, Roman Hemby left and went to Indiana last year and won a national title. I think that's been one of the biggest things, the players they've lost, because Mike Locksley has shown both as a head coach and an assistant coach there, he can recruit the DMV area, but is he getting enough and certainly at the right spots?
11: And I think that, you know, like their linebacker level, their secondary just hadn't been as strong as what they need to be. It's just been, you know, like I said, they've... The discipline that they have overall in the team, I don't think is helping them win some football games. They've had some penalties, things like that. So they just need to, you know, play a 60-minute game with mistake-free and, you know, see what happens then.
1: Don't wish any ill will or for anyone to lose jobs ever, but you know, how much of a leeway do you think Mike Locksley has? I mean, a good football coach, obviously, but results are results.
8: Well, and the other factor is he's dealing with a new athletic director, Jim Smith, who used to be here in Columbus at Ohio State, was with the Columbus crew for a while. So whenever there's an AD change that did not hire the sitting head coach, sometimes that leads to that. But, you know, the question always is, and you're right, Skip, you don't wish for people to lose their job, but if Maryland opts to make a change, where are they going to go? Because it was kind of a mess, if you remember, when they hired DJ Durkin.
11: Yes, it was. He's in his 8th year. Do they talk about, you know, maybe contract reductions, you know, some things like that? Just like, okay, you can have the job, but it's going to be more incentive based.
8: You, and you wonder
11: cut
8: about
11: your
8: pay
11: in half.
8: And their football facilities. You wonder about that, too.
11: Yeah. I thought
1: the shale.
11: That's what I thought. Under Armour, shale. You know, stepped up and did some nice things.
8: Well, maybe they're a little under where they need to be. Yeah.
1: We touched on this earlier. We all know what's coming next week in Bloomington. Any chance of overlooking a team like Maryland?
8: I don't think so. And I think that's something that Ryan Day and his staff have done a really good job of making this team focus. And it's kind of become one of his own cliches. It's not about them, it's about us. But they seemingly have done a really good job. And as Joshua was talking about, if you look at the first half of Nebraska, that might put a little fear in them.
1: It should.
8: Maybe not fear, but Alert.
1: So wake up. It's an attention getter, as we said last week.
11: It's in Ohio Stadium.
1: Big time. Buckeyes in the NFL.
11: Well. How about the Brownies sitting there at 3-1? Quinshon Judkins last week on Thursday had 17 attempts for 53 yards and a TD. Ronnie Hickman, 5 tackles. And then Denzel Ward, 4 tackles and picked off Aaron Rodgers. For Pittsburgh, remember the old punter they have there, Cameron Johnson, mm-hmm. 9th year in the league. Wow. He had 5 punts, 51.8 average, along a 62. 3 of those landed inside the 20. And tonight for Monday Night Football, we got the Falcons. Remember Zach Harrison? He's still doing some good things for him. Trey Sermon's there. He's been nicked up. And then Ethan Oniawa, who couldn't start for Ohio State, is active with the Falcons. For the Saints, C.J. Donaldson, Chris Olave, Chase Young, Pete Werner, and Lorenzo Styles Jr. I think is on the injured reserve, but he's also on that team. So Saints got a lot of Buckeyes out there, so tonight you might see a few.
1: Keels, you recover from the Bengal game yet?
8: No.
1: The ending, the Charles Alexander play to end?
8: No.
1: We need 10. Let's throw it 3 and see if you run the rest. It may work. 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It only cost him a Super Bowl, that's 20-some, 30 that's years all. Ago. There you go. Guys, great job tonight. 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